0: and beach hazard statements. The NWS said heat conditions will add to risks of heat-related illness. The agency is also warning beachgoers there's an increased risk of dangerous rip currents and high surf. Jumping out of the water yesterday, a great white shark. Here's Rich Cassone.
1: A local man was filming his brother boogie boarding when the shark leapt out of the water at around 6:30 a.m. Professor of Marine Biology and director of the Cal State Long Beach Shark Lab, Christopher Lowe, told KTLA the shark looked like a juvenile great white. He said it was probably just trying to scratch an itch due to parasites, or he added, it could be jumping for fun.
0: And Comic-Con wraps up today in San Diego. Those are the headlines. I'm Bill Horan.
2: KABC Dependable Traffic, now.
3: Tarzana 101 southbound at Reseda. An accident on the right shoulder. You'll see stop-and-go traffic from Tampa. And in Sherman Oaks on the 405 southbound between the 101 and Ventura Boulevard, there's road construction that has two lanes closed. Stop-and-go traffic from Victory. Paving operation is scheduled until Monday morning. And in South LA on the 110 southbound at Vernon, a stall has the center lane blocked.
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14: Welcome back to the Financial Bottom Line. My name is Phil Giangrande. I'm with, as always, wealth planner and strategist, founder of Retirement Through Design and the Forte Formula, and best-selling author with Steve Forbes, Blair Aronson. 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
15: You know, I've decided after 14 years of me saying pretty much the identical thing, you know, great to be here, blah, blah, blah. I got to come up with something new. You have to send me some ideas. I think it's got to be something a little more... You know, not that I want to change it up every week, but I think just saying, great to be here. Thanks, Phil. You know.
14: Yeah. I'll just stop asking.
15: Love
14: Maybe
15: the
14: I
15: message.
14: Don't care anymore.
15: Okay.
14: I don't know. We've been doing this too long.
15: We can play that card. Okay.
14: All right. So today, I want to talk about, you know, in the third segment, we always do rates. And it's always my favorite part of the show because I love seeing numbers. They're usually pretty great, and it's always impactful for me. So I'm a big fan of seeing rates. But and so are, I think, a lot of other people. But I really think that if you're thinking rates, maybe you're putting the cart before the horse. Do you know what I'm saying? Like, I think your rates are amazing and you always come up with good stuff, but really it's the strategy that's the important part.
15: It's a profound, so is this the direction we're going for the show?
14: Yeah.
15: Okay.
14: I think I want to talk about it. At least
15: so
14: this segment,
15: be it.
14: At least
15: and this,
14: now.
15: This is affirmation, actually confirmation that this show in all these years has never been scripted. I've had probably 100 advisors over the years going, oh, I thought about doing radio. I just can't imagine how much time it is. I said, I don't want to, you know, spoil the party, but there is no preparation. Why? Because we could talk about this for days and days and days. Okay. A scripted show is a little too, to me, it's a little pretentious, right? We know the message. I'm very clear on what our mission and what our passion is. But let me address this question because it's a great one. Rate shoppers, join hands. We meet hundreds of them over the years. I love rate shoppers because everybody is a rate shopper in some aspect of their life, Phil. Let's be honest, right?
14: Mm-hmm.
15: I don't care if you're shopping for a home loan, a CD rate, a money market rate. How about a rate for a gardener? Everybody is, especially with all the services now that you can go online. You know, one of my favorites is NerdWallet, right, which is a great destination for many different types of rates. But here's the problem. Tell me if you can track along with this. So somebody calls up, hi, Blair, I've been listening to the show, blah, blah, blah, blah, blah. What's the best rate? I'm X number, you know, I'm 65, you know, $1 million. What's my rate in, I'm starting and I'm retiring in 6 months or a year or two. Okay. Now, I don't want to predict, but I will tell you this. Anyone who called and asked that question to a individual who is who resides in the sales world is that you just ignited a sales presentation. Okay. I hate that idea. Here's the problem. 90%, maybe more, of those people who are shopping rates have no reality check if an annuity is even a good idea for them.
14: That's a great point, actually.
15: They are playing. It's no different than having them going, oh, my shoulder hurts, and you go on WebMD and go, oh, I think it's a tumor, right? So ChatGPT and Google, you know, fine, enjoy them, but please don't try to write your own prescription. Is an annuity a powerful tool? Of course it is. They've been around, as we've said, 4,000 years. Okay. But is an annuity right for everybody? Of course not. Right? And this should help quell that question we get, you know, somewhat ad nauseum. Is retirement through design an annuity-only firm? Does Blair love annuities? Do I have to buy an annuity? I mean, they're intelligent questions, but all of them are no. No. And by the way, no. Okay. Once again, for the newbies, this show focuses on income planning, and there's no way to get better, predictable, higher rate of cash flow planning than an annuity. You can challenge it all you want. Go Google that and ChatGPT that, and you'll go, wow, he was right on that one.
14: Yeah. But ultimately, that's a small part of the complete retirement package.
15: Very
14: right?
15: Small
14: you need
15: part.
14: Way more.
15: Very small part.
14: Yeah.
15: I'm the first one I tell people, they go, suppose we put all the money. I go, stop. I would never do it. It's crazy. It's, you know, basically it'd be illegal, right? When the annuity is used properly, because we take people through what I call a decision tree, right? We look at the plan. We look at the model. We look at their beliefs. I had a couple in the office the other day, which, of course, I still love sitting, you know, as they say, toe-to-toe. And I asked a few, somewhat, I guess they thought were pivotal questions. And I said, don't look at each other when you give me a number. Like on a scale of 1 to 10, I looked at them both. I said, do not look at each other. I said, how important is lifetime income? They were in their mid-60s retiring in 3 years. right? I said, how important is lifetime income? I said, on the count of three, tell me your numbers, right? I got I got a 10 and a 6. Wait a second. We got to have a conversation, right? Because both parties, male, female, spouse, partner, I don't care what it is, have to be on the same page. Why? Because when the market's down, who's going to be feeling really good? The one with the annuity. When the market's up, who's going to be going, I told you so. The confusion is this. People are so indoctrinated into two words. Ready? Performance and pricing.
14: Yeah. And you know what's interesting about this conversation? And then we have to go to break. But when I think about it, like, it does not surprise me that people have that Wall Street mentality where they want to know what the market's doing. They love to see their accounts go up. And when you do, it's addictive. It's addictive for me. And I've been doing this show for you with you for 14 years. I still get in the mindset every once in a while of like, oh my God, the market's up. Like, let me look at my account. You know, because that's what you do. We're human. Yeah, we're just saying.
15: It's a shot of dopamine. It feels good. But the reminder is,
14: that's it.
15: That loss hurts 6 times more than the gains.
14: That's right.
15: And everybody's got the needle all the way in, Phil. And they just, do they believe the market will pull back? Yeah, in a abstract way. Yeah, of course, markets don't go up forever, but they really don't believe it. They really don't.
14: Well,
15: but they will.
14: It's not just the, it's right. And it's not just the abstract way. It's that when you don't realize how devastating those numbers are, if it, you know, in the long term, like that, I think that's what it is. And we should talk about some of that math in the next segment.
15: Sure. But
14: 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My name is Phil Giangrande. I'm with, as always, wealth planner and strategist, founder of Retirement Through Design and the Forte Formula, and best-selling author with Steve Forbes, Blair Aronson. 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My name is Phil Giangrande, and I'm with, as always, wealth planner and strategist, founder of Retirement Through Design in the Forte Formula and best-selling author with Steve Forbes, Blair Aronson. And Blair, let's talk about the other side of annuities for a second, because you mentioned it in the last segment. I don't know that we've ever actually talked about using annuities for anything other than income.
15: You know, it's possible. So, it's possible. I probably have mentioned it, but we have not focused on it because income planning is so front and center. But here's something that will really irritate your advisor. You ready?
14: Okay.
15: $1 million in the S&P 500 in 1999. Okay. I just ran this, so it's real time. Through 2023, you would have your $1 million would have basically quadrupled to $3,944,332. Okay. So the question is, so let me get that straight. From 1999 to 2023, every dollar quadrupled itself. Is that good, average, or fantastic return? A lot of people go, I don't know, sounds pretty darn good to me. Actually, it's quite average because it's 7.2%, okay, which is a rule of 72. But here's what's even more interesting. Do you realize, had you just bought an indexed annuity, just vanilla, with a 50% participation rate, 50% participation rate of the S&P, you would have had $4,024,000. You would have actually had more money. Why?
14: Wow.
15: Because in 2000, 2001, and 2002, when the market was down 10, 13, and 23, and then it just as it recovered in 2008, when it was down 38%, you would have gotten four big zeros. Now,
14: man, that's unbelievable.
15: But here's where it's really impressive. That's the accumulation trick, right up the front side of the mountain, where we always have said, you know, ad nauseum, the sequence of returns or the order will not hurt you when you're growing the money. Okay, we know that. But watch this. If we come down the hill, which means we're going to turn on distribution, I'm going to use a 5% distribution. So we're only going to spend $50,000 a year from that equity-based account, okay?
14: Mm-hmm.
15: Your equity-based account, meaning in the S&P 500, no risk, no taxes, would have been worth $152,452. You'll be broke pretty soon. But here's what's really chilling. That evil indexed annuity that everybody hates would have been worth cash value $1,102,942.43.
14: Are you kidding?
15: No, it's factual. Why? Because guess what? We never went backwards.
14: That difference is shocking.
15: It's astonishing. Like, of course it is. And if you change the sequence, which I'm doing live as we're talking, right? Because remember something, that 5% rule, you can be broke many of the times, right? Like just by using a random shuffle, probably won't do it because I'm talking on the phone and telling you about it. But if you're if you're unlucky in stock equity world, right? You could have easily been penniless. There you go. It just happened. Okay. From 1999 to 2015, with the sequence being just randomized, you're penniless. Penniless, penniless, penniless. What do you have in the annuity? $848,000, and you spend it basically the whole, all the years. So don't ever think that the quote index annuity is for widows and orphans and losers. Okay. Understand how money works. That will change whether we work together or not. Who cares? What's more important is you get out of the bubble you're in and what you've been spoon fed of, hang in there, Harry or Margaret. Market's coming back. You're in for the long haul. Guess what? Client of mine said to me in the late 80s, bless his heart. He goes, you know, Blair, in the long run, we're all dead too. So do not think that you can just spend fearlessly and you will just maintain those spending habits while the market pulls back. Because be prepared. If your advisor is schooled at all in distribution, they may, hopefully, I pray, they always say to you, listen, you got to dial down the spending or you're going to have to work a few years longer instead of just going, oh, hang in there, market's coming back. Because as we've shown hundreds of times, if you are unlucky enough, the market pulls back in the early years, there is no recovering. There is no coming back.
14: And I'm just going to say, you know, what I've said this before, but it's the truth. The reason I found you is because of 2007, 2008, when I saw a lot of people have to go back to work or all right, we need to take a break. But if you've saved $500,000 or more for retirement and need help with some of these decisions, or you just want to sit down and get really clear on what your money does in retirement, then be one of the first 15 callers at 800-499-1658. That's 800-499-1658. This is a no-brainer. It's a free custom portfolio review with Blair. He's going to sit down with you. The appointment can be done virtually or it can be done in his Woodland Hills office. But when he does work with you, he's going to go over the six cornerstones of the Forte formula, which include income planning, tax planning, long-term care planning, social security planning, estate planning, and even legacy planning. You can also visit Blair at his website at retirementthrough, that's THRUdesign.com for more information. But I'm saying this now, it is a great education. There is a ton of transparency. You will see everything laid out. And it is, as I just said, incredibly holistic. Typically, we only really talk about the income planning side of things here. But he goes over everything. And the reason is because he wants to make sure, whether you're working with him or someone else, that you are properly informed and are ready to have the retirement that you want. So again, give a call today, 800-499-1658. 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My name is Phil Giungrande. I'm with, as always, wealth planner and strategist, founder of Retirement Through Design and the Forte Formula, and best-selling author with Steve Forbes, Blair Aronson. Blair, it is my favorite time of the show. We are going to talk to rates. We always get to this point, and I'm always smiling. What have you got for us this week?
15: Put into force yesterday. 65-year-old male, multiple conversations, little plan design, turning on income, cash flow at 68. 3-year deferral. Okay? He is 100% in equities right now, 401, large 401. The guaranteed cash flow rate in 3 years, as long as he has a pulse, is 10.4%.
14: Wow. Now, 10.4%.
15: Let's put this in, because a lot of people go, 10.4, I think that's good, but it doesn't blow their mind. This will blow your mind. You ready?
14: Yep.
15: Suppose the individual had $1 million. And he says, I looked at my portfolio, Blair, and you were right. I got a bunch of bond funds. I got that balance fund because my advisor doesn't want to lose too much money when the market pulls back. I got some money markets and I got some 2 and 3%. That's that 40% you told me about, right? Because I'm in that 60-40 portfolio. Okay. So let's take that $400,000 today. We put it in the annuity. In 3 years, that 40%, the math is fifth grade simple, $400,000 times 10.4%, that will be a lifetime pension-like paycheck of $41,600, and he still has whatever that other, quote, 600 did over that next 3 years and basically for the next 20 years. But watch. In order for him to spend $41,000 from that same 40%, here's what he has to have happen. If you take $41,600, which is our target we will have guaranteed, divided by 4%, which is the, quote, safe rule, he only has to grow that $400,000 to $1,040,000 in 3 years. Get it?
14: Yeah, I totally get it.
15: $1,040,000 in 3 years. That's the power of income planning.
14: Okay. I mean, that is unbelievable. We are at the end of the show, but please, here's the number, 800-499-1658. That's 800-499-1658. Now, that's a case that you just did.
15: We just did. It's real. That's absolutely.
14: Okay. Please give that number a call. Schedule a free CPR. That's a custom portfolio with Blair now. This appointment can be done virtually or it can be done in Blair's Woodland Hills office. But during this appointment, Blair is going to go over the rates that we just talked about. He's going to go over actually the six cornerstones of the Forte formula, which include income planning, tax planning, long-term care planning, Social Security planning, estate planning, and even legacy planning. You can also visit Blair at his website, RetirementThrough, that's THRUdesign.com, for more information. 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I'm with, as always, wealth planner and strategist, founder of Retirement Through Design and the Forte Formula, and best-selling author with Steve Forbes, Blair Aronson. 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
0: High temperatures in Southern California's inland communities will continue. The National Weather Service has issued warnings, including heat advisories and beach hazard statements. The NWS said heat conditions will add to risks of heat-related illness. The agency is also warning beachgoers there's an increased risk of dangerous rip currents and high surf. Former Giant Carlos Beltran, former Dodger Andrew Jones, and former San Francisco Giant and LA Dodger and Newport Beach native Jeff Kent have been inducted into the Baseball Hall of Fame. Here's Kent in Cooperstown, New York.
16: Baseball was here long before me. It's going to be long after I sit back down. But standing up here with these guys sitting behind me, I've never felt more humbled and more grateful in my entire life.
0: And Comic-Con wrapped up today in San Diego. Those are the headlines. I'm Bill Herenda.
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14: Welcome back to the Financial Bottom Line. My name's Phil Giangrande. I'm with, as always, wealth planner and strategist, founder of Retirement Through Design and the Forte Formula, and bestselling author with Steve Forbes, Blair Aronson. 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
15: You know, I could actually probably put this on some sort of autopilot to say it's always a pleasure being here.
14: I know. I don't even need you for this part of the show.
15: Okay.
14: Today's going to be fun because we're going to get to the root of really what is the purpose of retirement planning? What is the goal? Why would anybody come to you and say, here are my finances, here's my portfolio? Like, what are we trying to do here?
15: I like how you phrase that, because sometimes we have to do what I call dumbing it down, right? There is so much high-level noise about retirement planning and strategies and asset allocation. Sorry, folks. That's just a lot of buzzwords to all complement the concept of I hope so plan. That is 100% I hope so. Is there any certainty? Of course not. I don't think anybody would debate the fact there is no stock, there is no bond, there's no ETF, there's no mutual fund, there's no REIT, real estate investment trust, there's no alternative investment that can guarantee you or you and a loved one, spouse, etc., a lifetime paycheck. Are we clear on that basic fact? Agreed, Phil? All right. I challenge you. Google it. ChatGPT it. I don't care what you do, it does not exist. And we did this live months ago, ChatGPT, and ChatGPT clearly stated there are several things that try to mimic it, but nothing can do it. Why? Because insurance companies, and only insurance companies, have what are called longevity credits. For the same simple fact that there's no place else, let's say a 30-year-old or 40-year-old, can drop a few hundred hours a month and be guaranteed if they get hit by a bus or die of some tragic condition, their loved ones can get $1 million tax-free. That's called life insurance, okay? Here's the problem, okay? We're clearly in our 14th year. The show is the same. I'm always flattered, but I tell people very candidly, Blair, I've been listening to the show for years. My first response is, sorry to hear that. Okay. There's plenty of other shows you can listen to, right? Jazz, some classical music, podcasts. The message is the same. But here it is one more time for those of you who are still on the fence. Retirement is about one thing and one thing only, cash flow, quality of life. Three words, quality of life. What does that actually mean? Well, the hit list we use is real simple. Living at your personal standards for the rest of your life. Spending, and this is the big one, without guilt or worry. This is the sad one. When this market really does take a breath, which we know is inevitable, right? It's just to remind people, my favorite Chinese proverb is trees don't grow to the sky. So you don't have to flatter yourself by telling me, Blair, I've averaged 30% last 3 years, 5 years. Who cares? None of those gains are protected, locked in, and we know that portfolio that's up 30, 80, we got positions that are up 500% in the last 2 years. Who cares? Because none of them pay income. The only way you build wealth on the side of income is long-term investing. I don't care how big your position is in Apple. Apple has been down 30 and 50% throughout the year. I can show you the chart. If you had sold Apple after 15 years, and if you held Apple for another 10 years, it's not even close. It is exponentially different. But people don't, they can't see the future because they have the needle in their arm watching this number every month. Call your advisor when you get your statement or look at last month's statement and go, just want to check, what's my guaranteed income? I don't care if it's the end of this year you're going to retire or 3 years or 5 years, and check what they say. By the way, I apologize. It's not a phone call. It's an email. Do not try to have this conversation because you will get a lot of lip service. Well, Harry, based on recent, you know, historic performance, who cares? Nobody's driving down the highway looking in the rearview mirror. I'm giving you X number of dollars that you've been managing. I'm paying you a fee. What's my income? If you're married, what's my income for me and my wife or my partner for as long as we have a pulse? And just wait for that email and you will have a come to Jesus moment, because guess what? There's nothing guaranteed. That's the sad part. You're using the wrong tool for the job. Look, we're fee-based money managers. I can show you performance from some of our iconic money managers. Most of you don't even have enough money to get in the door. Because we have large amounts of money with them, we get to use them for pennies on the dollar. But I promise you, it will impress you. But that's not where we go for income. Remember, the Forte formula, which I'm still stating is impossible to beat. I challenge everybody, or have your advisor send me an email. You can't beat the concept of buying income, investing the difference.
14: Yeah, and I just want to say before we go to break that the one thing, I mean, there's a lot of what you said that hits me, but you know, I've been hearing you talk for a lot of years, but the one thing I've heard you say today that I haven't, we've never put it in these words, is that, you know, you never want to use an investment for income. That is such a clear an obvious strategy that it makes it almost amazing to me that people have been doing that, that that's the standard that people use investments for income. And that just blows me away because we've never articulated it that way. And I'm really glad you did, because I think people can hear that. And we have to go to break, but let's continue this conversation in sure. the next segment. Do you have an income stream set up that will last as long as you live? Or do you need help building a plan designed to make sure your money lasts throughout your retirement? If you've saved $500,000 or more for retirement and need help making some of these big decisions, be one of the first 15 callers at 800-499-1658. 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My name is Phil Giungrande. 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My name is Phil Giungrande. I'm with, as always, wealth planner and strategist, founder of Retirement Through Design and the Forte Formula, and best-selling author with Steve Forbes, Blair Aronson. Blair, let's talk about Robert C. Merton. He is a Nobel Prize winner and someone who speaks about your strategies, essentially.
15: He certainly does. We've been talking about Dr. Merton for years. He was actually the author of that Harvard Business Review article that stated about the retirement train wreck that's facing everybody. And he says, we have it all wrong. The focus should be on income, not net worth. So that is totally, 180 degrees from what Wall Street has been stating for the last, 30 plus years. But in a recent article, he stated, and I'll just read a few quotes for him. He says, when most people think about retirement planning, they think about savings goals, investment returns, or net worth. Thank you. I hear that 7 days a week. You want to see my portfolio, Blair? You want to see my net return? Not really. But according to Nobel laureate Robert C. Merton, that's the wrong place to start. I wonder if I could get him in the office one day to sit with some prospects. The most important question in retirement isn't, and I'm so glad he said it, because when I say people go, I think this is, I think you're trying to twist my arm. No, I'm really not. Just trying to save you a lot of heartache. So let's see what he said. The most important question in retirement isn't, quote, how much have you saved? It's how much income will you need and how will you generate it? I got to read that again. The most important question in retirement is not how much have you saved? It's how much income will you need and how will you generate it? Now, Merton said, quote, overwhelmingly, not casually or subtly, right? Overwhelmingly, I'm trying to make the case that the thing that matters for retirement is the amount of income you get and not how big your pot is. Those are very different. Okay.
14: And let's be clear on why they're very different. It's because money acts differently in distribution.
15: Completely. But even to dovetail with that, the focus has to be on income planning because it has to meet your actual spending needs, right? People are not prepared because I know what happens. I mean, I've been through the worst of the worst in the last 40 plus years. When the market pulls back like it did in 2000 for several years, or October 07 to March 09, that was just, you know, hell on earth. What do you think people did? They cut back. They did not. Nobody in their right mind, or they did, if they were thinking about retiring, what did they do? Continue to work, right? If you need, and he just uses some numbers, when they talk about income, if you need $70,000 to live, pension covers two-thirds of the salary, Social Security paid me $2,300 a month. Social Security doesn't give you a lump sum. What is Social Security? Sorry, folks. It's an annuity. So when your advisor or your CPA says, I hate annuities, say, you hate pensions? You hate Social Security? That is the most absurd statement to make about the number one goal for everybody. He has a really good story. I want to read this to you. What it takes to live in a nice little town. Mern said, quote, if I could visit you in your hometown and I said, hey, this is a nice town, I'd like to move here. Then I looked at how you're living and I said, well, I like the way you're living. What would it take for me to live in your town like you? I doubt you'd say to me, well, you need $3,637,550 in the bank. He continued, I think you'd say, well, if you want to live like me here, you have to be earning about so much a year, right? That's how people would say you got to earn about that amount and you can live like me.
14: And let me be clear before we go to break, because we are butting up against the break. Blair believes in only a certain amount of allocation goes to these income buckets. And the rest is money for you to continue to play on the market and chase returns and do whatever you want to do. So he's not against the market. Like,
15: of course not.
14: Again, let's be clear. Because he has people, he will address that part of your portfolio that you want to keep in the market. Absolutely. What he's saying is, please make sure you have a predictable income when you're ready to retire. So what does that mean practically? It means if you're like 10 years out from retirement, or you're approaching retirement, or you're about to retire, or you're just in the first few years of retirement, you really need to take that a lump of that money and protect it and create the income with it. That's all this is all about, this show. And it is crucial, because then when you sit down with him, you get to see all the other things that he does and all the other incredible strategies that he puts together in conjunction with this income stream. That is a no-brainer as far as I'm concerned.
15: Yeah. Let me chime in real quick. So the golden rule is to keep in mind, while we stated that we never want to, quote, sell investments for income, you never go to the income vehicle, which would be the annuity, for investment like returns.
14: That's exactly right. We got to take a break.
15: Right?
14: 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Now, this appointment can be done virtually or it can be done in Blair's Woodland Hills office. But during this appointment, Blair will address the six cornerstones of the Forte formula, which include income planning, tax planning, long-term care planning, social security planning, estate planning, and even legacy planning. You can also visit Blair at his website, Retirement Through, that's THRUdesign.com for more information. 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You're listening to Financial Bottom Line. My name is Phil John Grande. I'm with, as always, wealth planner and strategist, founder of Retirement Through Design and the Forte Formula, and best-selling author with Steve Forbes, Blair Aronson. Remember, there is no greater wealth in the world than peace of mind. We'll see you right after the break.

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2: Oh my gosh.
1: Now check this out, Phil. This is where I say, listen, I don't care if you like the term that we use. 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So let's just say you got $1 million in an IRA and you're going to say, I'm just going to take my 40%, which I promise you is a dead asset because it's in a bond fund to avoid losing too much, right? 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We call it lazy money, right? Balance fund, it's this fund, but it's doing nothing. It's moving sideways. Okay, $400,000, okay, would spit out 11.609%, $46,436 at full retirement age for Social Security. $400,000 will spit out $46,436 at age 67. So here's the question. Here's the challenge, rather. Blair, that sounds good, but my portfolio is on fire. I'm killing it. I own every AI stock that I got. I'm 50% in gold. Whatever your monthly, roll of the dice is. For you to spend $46,436, okay, you need to grow that 400 to $1,106,009, because that'll be 4%. You get it? So does it make sense to take 40% now off the table, have that 46,000 waiting, or you think you can turn your 400 into 1,160,000 and not lose any money in the next 5 years? If you can, you're beyond genius. I seriously doubt it. Or ask your advisor if he can do it. Just say, listen, I know the 4% rule. Just say that $400,000 you're managing, I need an email from you that you can turn that into $1.1 million by the time I hit 67, and then maybe give us a ring.
2: 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We'll see you next time.
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13: Israeli Prime Minister Benjamin Netanyahu is vowing a very forceful response if Iran attacks Israel. He told Fox News Sunday Morning Futures that if Iran attacks his country directly or indirectly through proxies, it will make a terrible mistake.
14: Our response, Israel's response, will be very forceful.
13: Netanyahu's comments come just ahead of his visit to the White House this week as President Trump weighs U.S. military options in Iran. The conflict between the United States and Iran is nearing 5 months, and a new survey of over 2,000 respondents show that roughly 80% believe the Trump administration has struggled more than expected. About 2 in 10 respondents of the CBS News YouGov poll said the war has gone as smoothly as anticipated, while only 4% believe the administration has had an easier time. When the campaign was launched in late February, President Trump predicted it would take 4 to 6 weeks to dismantle Iran's nuclear and ballistic missile programs. He also urged the Iranian people to overthrow the regime that has ruled the country for nearly 50 years. President Trump is calling for signs to be placed outside the Smithsonian Museum, warning of alleged historical inaccuracy. During an appearance on CNN's State of the Union, House Minority Leader Hakeem Jeffries said they'll explore every legislative avenue and every litigation avenue to stop the order.
15: Here's the thing. Black history is American history, and we are not going to let the extremists whitewash it.
13: The administration recently accused the museum's director of radical activist ideology and undermining faith in American institutions. The first Kenyan to play in the NFL has been deported by ICE. The agency said in a statement Saturday that 37-year-old Daniel Ogama Ondongo was removed from the country last month. ICE said he overstayed his visa in 2016, which is the year after his NFL career ended. ICE also says Ondongo has been arrested multiple times by Indiana law enforcement over the past 9 years. I'm Rob Martier.
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17: A 26-year-old woman whose body was found floating in the ocean off La Jolla shores on Wednesday morning has been identified as Bryn Waite. The San Diego County Medical Examiner's Office says the cause of death is pending. 4-year-old Colt Cornucopian has died after suffering an injury during yesterday's Bing Crosby Stakes at Del Mar. And video of a great white shark leaping out of the water was captured in Newport Beach yesterday. Here's Rich Cassone with more.
18: A local man was filming his brother boogie boarding when the shark leapt out of the water at around 6:30 a.m.
7: Professor of Marine Biology and Director of the Cal State Long Beach Shark Lab, Christopher Lowe, told KTLA the shark looked like a juvenile great white. He said it was probably just trying to scratch an itch due to parasites. Or, he added, it could be jumping for fun.
4: And Comic-Con is wrapped up in San Diego. Those are the headlines. I'm Bill Herenda.
3: 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Now.
12: South LA, 110 southbound at Vernon Avenue. A stall has the center lane blocked. You'll see stop and go traffic from Adams. And in El Segundo on the 105 eastbound at Sepulveda Boulevard, an accident is in the right shoulder. Downey, 5 southbound at Lakewood Boulevard. A stall has the center lane blocked. And when you head to Griffith Park on the 5 northbound at Colorado, an accident has the left lane blocked.
18: You know what's funny about the term tit for tat?
3: Armstrong and Getty.
18: You can say tit for tat as long as you've got the for tat at the end of it.
19: In similar fashion, I can say you're an ass. Or I could say I dug a hole yesterday. 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
18: Or the fabulous dog, the Shih Tzu.
19: Oh, it's a fine breed. 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
18: Gotta have the zoo.
19: Yes, must.
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33: On Friday, the Los Angeles City Council passed an ordinance that would create a special task force to fix all of the broken streetlights in Hollywood because it's embarrassing, right, Hugo?
34: Yeah, clap that up.
33: For more, we go to Fox 11 and the one, the only. The man, the myth, the legend, Mr. Ed Laskos.
35: New tonight, the Hollywood lights are going to shine a little brighter very soon. The city approving $1 million.
33: Another place I don't understand why people go. What is there to do in Hollywood?
36: Musso and Franks.
35: The city approving $1 million for a dedicated street light repair team. Fox 11's Ed Laskos. He's live in Hollywood with details. Ed, clearly, you need some lights on you. It's very dark where you are.
36: The last thing we need is Ed getting mugged.
0: Yes, well, that's the whole point of the story, Marla. Nothing to laugh about, because these neighbors here say they are just frustrated because they've been living with this for months on end. They say darkness in their neighborhoods right in the very heart of Hollywood, of all places. Mikey, take us into the story, will you? This is a very busy Franklin Ave. We're just on the east side of the Hollywood Freeway, the 101.
33: That's where people get run over. You be careful out there, Ed.
1: Darkness, wasn't that Charlie Murphy?
0: And Marla, as you say, look how dark it is here. This street, one street after another, darkness. Oh, there's lots of streetlights here. But they're not working. They're all dark. To the video we go. Check it. Driving down the next block over, North Wilton Place. The only lights you see here are the headlights coming at us and the apartments on both sides that are lit up. And then you really see a lot of folks here. They're out walking their dogs in the darkness, but they have to use flashlights to walk along the sidewalk just to see where they're going as the city.
33: Yeah, at that point you move.
1: Well, with the condition of our sidewalks, how do you not break your neck?
33: It happens. And that's what leads to all of the liability lawsuits, which means that the city, once again, can't afford to fix the lights. It's a self-fulfilling prophecy.
0: As the city in many neighborhoods over here in Hollywood reeling with the lack of their broken, damaged streetlights, the city out today admitting that more than half, 60% of their streetlights are down.
33: 60% of the streetlights in Los Angeles don't work.
1: Well, this is one of these things where if next year 58% don't work, they're going to say, oh, we made it better. Let's congratulate ourselves.
33: Six out of every 10 streetlights in the city of Los Angeles, the second biggest city in the country, do not work. What are we doing?
0: Admitting that more than half, 60% of their streetlights are down just because they need routine maintenance. And then you have that continuing problem with the wire theft, the copper wire theft. A lot of these streetlights damaged because the wiring ripped right out of them, mostly by the homeless. The city saying last year was a record amount of copper wire stolen citywide, adding to the problem. And then you talk to the folks who have to put up with this, all the darkness, and they say it's a public safety issue, and it just keeps going on week and month after month. Listen.
33: It takes like 15 months to get one light replaced.
1: And this is a city where they all have very strong opinions about Donald Trump and what's going on in Gaza and what's going on in Ukraine, but they can't do the basics like making sure the streetlights work.
2: The last 3 or 4 weeks, it's been like this, dark. And I was...
0: It's pitch dark, though.
2: It's pitch dark, and I thought it was the city was planning some kind of rationing. That was my assumption. But it's continuing, so I thought they're rationing too much.
0: Well, you know they're going to put $1 million in to finally fix some of the lighting they sent here.
33: Yeah, that's not going to do anything.
1: No.
2: Well, that's good news. A few weeks ago, it was like this, and I was attacked by a homeless man with an iron pipe.
33: Oh, boy! It's not even a crime blotter story, except now it is.
2: And it hit my knee. I thought I was crippled, but it just hit the cartilage. But that happened.
0: But it was dark like that.
2: It was dark like this. It came out of nowhere. Of course, I couldn't see it.
0: So, yeah. So,
33: do we really want the world coming here this summer? Excuse me, the world?
1: Oh, my God. This is like a haunted house at Knott's Berry Farm.
2: It was dark like this. It came out of nowhere. Of course, I couldn't see it.
0: So it's a lot more than just getting the lights on for people driving. I mean,
2: it's a matter of safety.
0: Now you're looking live, and as he says, it's a matter of safety. One of the many streetlights here, Mikey's showing you, look, it's dark. Looks perfectly fine, but they're just not working. Either they're damaged, they need repairs, or they're broken. City says with this $1 million earmarked to this area, Marla, specifically Hollywood, they're going to get a lot of these blocks up lit again.
33: Well, and they'll be broken again by the time the World Cup comes.
1: Oh, yeah, because all the meth addicts are going to steal the copper wire.
0: We'll just have to see, as the one, Roberto, one of the neighbors, was telling us. He says it sounds good. They're putting some money into it, but just how long is it going to take? We'll have to wait and see.
35: Ed, I'm curious, since you've been out there for hours now, obviously since the sun has set, what's it been like? Have you witnessed any close calls?
0: We've actually seen, and it's kind of scary, Mikey will give you a look down some of these the sidewalks, you'd see, folks going out, and to be frank with you, a lot of young ladies going out, Hollywood are going out to have fun on a Friday night, and they'd be walking down these sidewalks, and all of a sudden you see some guy, maybe about 3, 4, 5, 6 feet behind, mm-hmm. walking behind him in total darkness, and you got to think, you actually kind of say a prayer, and you say, geez, I hope they're going to be safe.
33: Oh, boy.
1: This is Gotham.
33: Yep. With no Batman.
1: Well, we have an update for you on a story from Fresno that we brought to you in 2025.
33: Fresno is moving forward with going after anyone who's operating a group home that has more than 6 sex offenders.
1: Oh, God. Can you imagine being the cleaning lady for that house?
33: For more, here's CBS 47 in the Central Valley.
4: The Fresno County Sheriff's Office says they get more calls to these overcrowded sober living facilities than most other places in the county. So back on September 29th, their office reached out to the county supervisor, Gary Bredefeld, to suggest writing an ordinance to address that issue. And in just over 3 months, that ordinance has now been written, voted on, and passed.
33: Didn't have to convince the locals in Fresno that this was a good idea too much.
1: Can you imagine at that group home with all those registered sex offenders in the same place? If you're the mailman, how many magazines get delivered to that house that are covered in plastic?
4: Fresno County calling transitional housing owners into compliance.
5: I'll make the motion to approve the ordinance.
4: California law states that no more than six people can live together in a group home or sober living facility. County supervisors voted unanimously Tuesday to begin enforcing that law.
33: Wait, if it's already against the law, why do we need an ordinance to enforce existing law?
1: Yeah, that seems repetitive.
6: The law is not new. The law is on the books related to how many individuals can live in a certain location that are not related by marriage or by blood.
4: What is new is that now anyone who breaks that law could face misdemeanor charges and hefty fines.
7: Yes, we have 12 people that live in a house.
33: 12?
1: Okay, how bad do you think the fist fights are on Halloween when they're trying to decide who gets to pass out the candy?
33: I think they're in bunk beds.
7: Yes, we have 12 people that live in a house, and I have two house managers, so that's 14 people.
4: Dawn Coyle owns sober living facilities in Fresno, housing registered sex offenders.
33: How much money you make on that?
1: Oh, there's got to be a ton of money in that.
4: She says if the county begins enforcing this law, it will force people into homelessness.
7: It'll cost us to displace 30 of our 120 clients.
33: They're serving 120 sex offenders in Fresno?
1: I love the fact that she refers to them as clients.
33: I want to know how much this nonprofit makes, how much you can get to house sex offenders in single family neighborhoods.
1: Oh, I bet you this woman is blowing her nose with $100 bills.
7: 30 of our 120 clients.
6: They bring up a good point. Where are these individuals going to go? And I can
33: never heard of Mojave.
1: How about Neverland Ranch?
6: I can understand their side of it. But the reality is that we have to stop allowing homes like this in any residential neighborhood because it's not good for families. It's not good for children.
4: The property owners have 30 days to get in compliance. Then enforcement starts February 5th. But officials say if you're not breaking the law, you don't need to worry.
8: That's not of any concern to us. We've had to follow it since our inception back in 1982.
4: Program Director for Quality Family Services, Gregory Johnson, says,
1: You notice, by the way, they call it the exact opposite of what it is?
33: Quality Family Services, serving sex offenders since 1982.
1: You're piling sex offenders from the basement to the ceiling, and what do they call it?
33: Quality Family Services.
4: Program Director for Quality Family.
33: This is more nonprofit grift. How much money is getting paid to house the people that we should have just kept in prison?
4: Program Director for Quality Family Services, Gregory Johnson, says they've always abided by the six-person limit, so he welcomes the sheriff's office to check their operation.
8: We're in compliance. We are in compliance.
4: Zanoni says he's confident the owners of these sober living facilities will be in compliance by the time deputies start knocking on doors in February. We're going to continue following this story and bringing you updates as enforcement begins. In studio, I'm Brianna Bias, KC24, local news that matters.
33: There you go. That's the latest on Fresno cracking down on group homes that are for six sex offenders that in some cases have 12 sex offenders.
1: My God, can you imagine if you lived next to one of those homes? You would be begging for someone to buy that house and turn it into an Airbnb and rent it out to one of Osama bin Laden's kids so he could throw wild parties at 2 a.m.
33: You know, at one point, the building where this radio station is now was very close to a sober living home. And what do you know? There was a lot of crime in this neighborhood, and it was all tracked to that sober living home.
1: Oh, yeah. And when you would park your car in the parking lot, you saw some real interesting characters walking up and down the street.
33: Yes, you did.
1: And occasionally, they'd cause a problem or two. Were you one of the ones that ever had a run-in with them?
33: I did not, because I came in at 4 in the morning those days, but I heard some stories.
1: Oh, yeah. Lots of rehabilitation was going on there. And you wonder why I work from home.
33: Don't rub it in.
3: You and California have so much in common. For one, you're both broke. Stick around, and after the break, John and Randy might just fix one of those. It's the Fix California Hour replay.
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17: Now seems as good a time as any to remind you, you don't always have to take healthy habits to the extreme. Not only are you unlikely to stick with something that's difficult, even if you can keep it up, it's probably going to be to the detriment of something else. And chances are that something else is more important. So if you're on a quest to improve your health, I promise the basics are going to take you much further. I'm talking about diet. Try and be as plant-based as possible. Exercise, meaning multiple rounds of cardio and strength training, and sleep. For most people, 7 to 9 hours a night. I like to think of these things as sort of a three-legged stool, right? If you're not doing any one of them, it's really hard to keep balanced with the others. 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Doing anything is going to be better than nothing. I'm Dr. Sanjay Gupta, helping you live a better life.
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1: All right. In the city of Oakland, local politicians are all patting themselves on the back for a fantastic crime rate.
33: See, here's the problem when you schedule certain press conferences. Barbara Lee Speaks for Me was all set to hold a press conference in the first week of January to announce that Oakland had a dramatic reduction in crime.
0: Quite frankly.
33: You know, this Oakland.
2: I said, hell no, baby boy. Let me get up on out of here.
33: But here's the problem. She didn't have it on January 1st. She had it on January 6th. And from January 1st to January 6th, right before a press conference talking about how safe it is in Oakland, there were 5 homicides.
1: Oh, my.
33: Almost one per day. Although I think one of them was a triple. For more on Oakland touting their crime reduction, here's KTVU, Fox 2 in the Bay.
5: Oakland's mayor and city leaders acknowledged Wednesday that 2026 has been off to a rough start.
33: You don't say.
1: To say the least.
5: With 5 homicides already in the first week of the new year. But they also feel the city is making some progress, announcing that violent crime in 2025 was down by 25% compared to the previous year.
33: Anyone buying that?
1: No.
33: How exactly, when everyone says the thing that we need is more police officers, and Oakland has failed to deliver that to the point where there are fewer police officers there now than there have been in decades, how exactly is Oakland delivering on this?
1: Well, what you do is you tell people to fill out a form online if they're the victim of a crime, and people realize that's pointless, so they don't do it, so those numbers don't show up in the books.
33: Now, you could theoretically come to the conclusion that, and this is pretty callous, but at some point, all the gang members are going to shoot each other, and then there won't be much crime left to commit.
1: Maybe that's what they're planning on.
7: This progress, let me tell you, did not happen by accident. It reflects an all.
33: I miss Shang.
1: She was so much more entertaining.
19: That's right. I like that. That was amazing.
33: Look. I understand the anger. I understand why Shang was recalled by an overwhelming majority. But Oakland, you replaced this.
19: Absolutely. Absolutely.
33: With Barbara Lee?
7: Quite frankly.
33: Why?
1: Very good question.
19: Oakland bees!
33: I mean, she would have still been indicted, but that would have been even more fun. She was indicted as a sitting mayor.
1: Well, and then her attorneys would tell her not to talk to anyone, but you know she wouldn't be able to do that if she was the mayor.
19: Like, don't waste our time. We have a whole city to run.
7: It reflects an all-hands-on-deck approach to...
33: Oh, she's doing the cliches, too.
1: Oh, yes.
7: It reflects an all-hands-on-deck approach to public safety that focuses on prevention, accountability, and partnership.
5: Oakland had 67 homicides in 2025, down from 82 in 2024.
33: Now, that could be that there were fewer shootings, although I don't think there was. It could also just be that the emergency docs got there fast enough to stop the bleeding.
1: That's a huge part of it, because medicine has gotten a lot better, specifically that kind of medicine, where you have a lot of people who have training on how to sew people up and get the bullets out and keep them alive. Training that is so much better now than it used to be.
33: Well, and like so many different kinds of professions, it's all about getting your reps in, all about getting your man hours. And I got to imagine the ER docs at this point are maestros at sewing bullet wounds.
1: Yeah, well, they have a lot of practice.
5: Down from 82 in 2024. Oakland's interim police chief James Beer credited the police for...
33: Interim because Floyd Mitchell from Lubbock couldn't stay more than a year and a half and said, I got to get the hell out of here.
1: Well, could you work for Shang?
5: Oakland's interim police chief, James Beer, credited the police force, which is hundreds of officers below the recommended staffing, for their hard work.
23: In 2025, our homicide section cleared 95% of all cases. So that's a message for everyone out there. If you engage in violent crime, we will catch you and we will bring you to justice and you will be charged.
33: How many of them are in prison?
1: That's a very good question.
33: I mean, usually what happens is OPD finally gets to the case after the retaliatory shooting already happened, so there's nobody to put in prison because they already killed each other.
5: Oakland officials say they funded five police academies over 2 years, used more technology such as ShotSpotter and automatic license plate readers to assist with investigations, and had a $1.4 million investment in sideshow prevention details with seizure.
33: Because they definitely prevented those in Oakland.
1: They don't even bother to arrest anyone.
5: With seizures of more than 291 vehicles after sideshows. They also credit the revival of the ceasefire violence prevention program in 2023.
33: Oh, here we go.
1: That was Shang's.
33: This is, of course, life coaches for criminals.
0: The experts in the field estimate that in Oakland at any given time, there's between 240 and 350 people that are most at risk of being involved in gun violence.
33: So why don't we just scoop them all up and put them in prison because they all have illegal guns?
1: Oh, no, they don't need prison. What they need is Tony Robbins seminars.
0: So the strategy is specifically meant to identify and then intervene in the lives of those specific people.
5: Some residents, though, want more changes.
4: To have more police. Yeah, of course. Because when people call for something, it takes at least 24 hours, something like that.
33: Yeah, I don't know how we can tout successes when OPD takes 24 hours to respond to a call. And even then, they say you got to fill out the form online.
1: Yeah, that guy sounds like a guy who's had a gun pulled on him once or twice or 100 times.
33: This is why so many Oaklanders are calling for a higher power.
6: Who else we go call Superman?
5: Jose Mundo says some people, especially immigrants, aren't reporting crimes. Others say they have seen some improvements with more patrols and faster response to calls.
8: There have been times that there has been an issue and we call the police. The police, they come.
5: The police chief says looking ahead to 2026, they are hiring a firm to look at restructuring the police beat system, aiming to hire more 911 dispatchers and reach staffing of 867 police officers.
33: How are they going to do that? They're in the low 500s.
1: No. And they're broke. I read somewhere that it looks like that the Oakland Coliseum deal might be falling apart for the final time. And so they're going to have to take on that mess yet again. Where do they think they're going to find the money for these 911 officers? Are they going to send that to the Philippines?
9: And we still got our Oakland A's, baby.
33: No, you don't.
3: 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But first, 5 minutes of prescription drug commercials.
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25: KABC. High temperatures in Southern California's inland communities will continue. The National Weather Service has issued several warnings, including heat advisories and beach hazard statements. The NWS said heat conditions will add to the risk of heat-related illness. The agency is also warning beachgoers that there's an increased risk of dangerous rip currents and high surf. Former Giant Carlos Beltran, former Dodger Andrew Jones, and former Giant and former Dodger and Newport Beach native Jeff Kent were inducted into the Baseball Hall of Fame today. Here's Kent.
26: Your baseball was here long before me. It's going to be long after I sit back down. But standing up here with these guys sitting behind me, I've never felt more humbled and more grateful in my entire life.
25: And Comic-Con's a wrap in San Diego. Those are the headlines. I'm Bill Herenda.
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17: A better life with Dr. Sanjay Gupta.
18: Even for people who fall asleep easily, staying asleep can be difficult. You wake up, your mind starts to race, you can't turn those thoughts off. Sleep experts say there are a few things you can try. Cognitive shuffling. That's when you choose a random, impersonal, non-emotional word. Then for each letter of that word, think of as many words that begin with each letter as you can before moving on to the next one. It distracts your brain from stress. It also mimics the fragmented thought patterns that usually occur as you drift off to sleep. Sensory grounding is something else. That's when you work through things you can hear, feel, see, smell, or taste. That helps you to be in the moment instead of dwelling on the past or the future. Or just do a mental walkthrough of a place you know well. Familiar but neutral imagery that can calm the brain. I'm Dr. Sanjay Gupta. Helping you live a better life.
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1: And the first edition takes us to a bakery in San Jose.
33: It's one of San Jose's oldest bakeries where people come to get almond cakes and all kinds of different things. And one crazy guy went in there and caused a little bit of a ruckus that's got people a little freaked out.
1: Uh-oh.
33: For more, here's ABC 7 in the Bay.
22: Peter's Bakery in San Jose is a community gem. For almost 90 years, they've been making desserts.
24: I have your chocolate brown almond cake here. Can I grab you anything else, my friend?
28: I've been coming to Peter's Bakery about 60 years.
22: San Jose police are looking for a man who caused a violent...
33: And he doesn't have diabetes?
1: Not yet.
22: Police are looking for a man who caused a violent scene at the bakery last month, and they're hoping the public can help identify him.
33: Oh, my.
1: I hope little Debbie wasn't injured.
22: Peter's Bakery posted surveillance video from December 17th of a man who came in trying to sell cleaning wipes.
33: Wait, what?
1: So that was the pretense.
33: He's going into a bakery and he's trying to sell cleaning wipes to the bakery or to the customers?
1: Who knows?
33: Where did he get these cleaning wipes?
1: I doubt the man has a factory.
22: Posted surveillance video from December 17th of a man who came in trying to sell cleaning wipes. When staff declined, he became belligerent and destroyed equipment.
33: You're really going to buy these things.
1: Look at this mess that you have to clean up. Don't you wish you had cleaning wipes?
33: So, because he's denied the sale of the stolen wet wipes, assuming, he decides to destroy the bakery.
1: So he has a bit of a temper.
22: When staff declined...
33: Do you think drugs were involved?
1: I think they were.
22: When staff declined, he became belligerent and destroyed equipment. When a customer tried to record him, he came back and tackled her to the ground.
33: Oh, boy.
1: That's not very nice.
22: Later in the video, you can see he grabs her phone and smashes it to the ground.
0: This is horrible.
33: He wanted to make sure there was no evidence of this insane outburst, except, you know, security camera.
1: Now, when he tackled her, I hope for her sake that he tackled her into the tiramisu, so that way she had a bit of a soft landing.
0: This is horrible. It's a disgrace. This is sad. This bakery has been here for years.
4: It's shocking. It's a neighborhood bakery. You know, it just surprised me that it was here.
22: On Friday morning, San Jose police held a press conference urging the public to help identify the suspect. They say he is responsible for vandalism and assault.
5: This really goes to how we want to build strong relationships with our community. We always say our community, they are our eyes and ears. And when it comes to...
33: It's time to tattle.
1: And I do believe the man was armed with day-old baguettes.
5: And when it comes to crime, once you report it, we want to work closely to make sure that we could get it solved.
22: The co-owner of Peter's Bakery sent us this statement. Violence of any kind directed at anyone undermines the sense of security that binds our neighborhood together.
6: Society should do better than this, and especially for...
33: Well, it's not society. It's one a-hole.
1: Yeah, society's doing fine. One guy, not so much.
33: Now, you could argue society should be making sure that that one guy is not among the public. But society, for the most part, goes into that bakery and just buys cakes.
6: Society should do better than this, and especially for a community bakery everyone loves.
22: Customers we spoke to are glad to see there's a continued effort to find the man. Police say the suspect is known to frequent...
33: Watch out for anyone trying to sell you wet wipes.
1: Oh, yeah. If you're not interested in buying them, be careful.
22: Police say the suspect is known to frequent businesses in East San Jose.
4: I think it's good that they're doing that because sometimes, you know, with everything going on, you know, it just might, you know, slip through the cracks. So San Jose PD on top of it's great.
22: At Peter's, they aren't letting the investigation slow down business for baking.
0: I mean, everybody knows about their burnt almond cakes. This is what they specialize in.
33: We're not even off for another hour and a half, and it takes 5 hours to drive up there, but I want one of those.
1: Oh, my God, I'm hungry, too.
0: I mean, everybody knows about their burnt almond cakes. This is what they specialize in.
7: Thank you.
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33: So there you go. Crazy guy walks into a neighborhood bakery in San Jose, demands they buy his wet wipes. They say no. So he decides to destroy everything in the bakery. And then when a woman was recording him doing this, he decided to tackle her and destroy her phone.
1: If he's not on drugs, he's got to have one of the worst tempers of all time.
33: Look, we don't know, but I think we know.
1: I think you're right. Because there's no reason to act like Metallica in a hotel room.
33: That's the latest out of San Jose.
1: And Randy, it's time to reopen the blotter.
8: If the cashier is dummy...
9: Couldn't make this stuff up if we tried.
19: I said, hell no, baby boy. Let me get up on out of here.
9: It's the California Crime Blotter.
1: And this edition takes us back to the In-N-Out.
33: In-N-Out Burgers in Southern California have had to deal with the fact that somebody's been passing out fake $100 bills and trying to buy $3 worth of fries with them.
1: That's the scam, huh? Come in with fake $100 bills and order one container of fries.
33: They want to make sure they get 97 bucks out of that 100. Like, at least make it look believable that you're going to spend, like, because most In-N-Out Burger orders, because they're the one place that really hasn't jacked up their prices, are going to be under $20. You're not throwing $100 at somebody unless your order is like $50. And even then, who pays with cash anymore?
1: I wonder if the $100 bills are believable or they have Kobe Bryant's picture on them.
33: For more, here's Fox 11 in Los Angeles.
2: Now at 8:30, two suspects are caught after passing fake cash, hitting at multiple In-N-Out Burger locations across Southern California.
33: I guarantee if you would have done this at McDonald's, you would have gotten away with it.
1: Oh, no one working there cares.
2: Locations across Southern California.
7: Multiple government agencies were involved with the bust, including a police canine. Let's go live to Fox 11's Laura Diaz. And
33: Wait, does the police canine have a train sent for fake money?
1: What kind of training do you think those dogs go through?
7: Canine, let's go live to Fox 11's Laura Diaz and how the law enforcement officers got their suspects. Laura.
8: Well, Marla and Christine, it all started right here at this In-N-Out in Glendale, and it was because of one employee who happened to be paying attention and noticed that the $100 bill that had been used earlier appeared to be fake. Well, they called the authorities.
33: I got to imagine when you're a cashier nowadays at a place like In-N-Out Burger, you raise eyebrows just if anyone's paying with any cash.
1: I can't remember the last time I went to an In-N-Out Burger or any other fast food restaurant and paid with cash.
8: Well, they called the authorities. The authorities checked it out and it tipped off an investigation. They now think as many as more than a dozen In-N-Outs were targeted by this duo. Let's listen.
33: You pay with cash, you miss out on 4X points on American Express Gold. That's money you're leaving on the table.
1: Here's what's wild. Not only did they come up with this scam to try to scam them out of 97 bucks at a time, but they picked doing it at the same company where they're all O&Os. It's not like they're franchises and they don't talk to one another. You would assume if one of them gets scammed with fake $100 bills, they'd pass the information around. You're almost begging to get caught.
13: Passing off that fake $100 bill for one small item, getting $97, $96.
33: You gotta love it when the man on the street gets sirened.
1: Usually it's the mayor.
13: For one small item, getting $97, $96 real cash in return. Quickly, our investigators realized from coordinating and talking to In-N-Out security that they have fallen victim to this countless times throughout the county.
14: I would say that's pretty crazy.
15: That is crazy.
14: That's really crazy. Honestly, that's like, especially in, like, I don't know, 2026 starting off with scams. Like,
33: dude, this is California. Every year starts off with scams.
1: We do it in January. We do it in February, March, April.
15: Yeah. You guys have to do better.
14: Everyone has to do better.
33: Even the criminals have to be better because you're going to have people pay attention when you're using a $100 bill on a $3 check.
1: And you picked out of all the fast food chains that exist, the ones that pay their people the most and their people have every incentive possible to make sure that their employer doesn't get scammed.
33: I guarantee the cashier that reported this is on the fast track to one of those manager jobs where you're making six figures.
1: Oh, that person's going to go to corporate in Tennessee.
8: Good point. Everyone needs to do better. Well, this image shows one of the two female suspects off of surveillance video supplied to the Glendale Police Department. She wears pink pants and has law enforcement seen red today. She wears pink pants and has law enforcement seen red today. She and another female suspect both are out of Long Beach and they have been arrested. Names.
33: Thanks, Long Beach.
1: Two women. You don't see that often.
8: Names are Oriana Lewis and Tatiana Foster, according to the police department. Now, investigators say that they were using fake.
1: Oriana and Tatiana. They sound like two women that would be ordered from a catalog. Are they married to 90-year-olds?
33: There used to be a block show on my first radio station that if you paid $10,000, you would get introduced to women named Tatiana.
1: And do they scam the In-N-Outs too?
8: Now, investigators say that they were using fake $100 bills. You see that fake currency right here used in the investigation. Now, if you look very closely, you may have to look twice, you'll see that the serial numbers are the same on all the bills. Of course, that's a big...
33: Because they're Xeroxing.
1: Of course. Tatiana really didn't think this through, did she?
8: You'll see that the serial numbers are the same on all the bills. Of course, that's a big tip-off. Now, the investigation spans nearly every county in Southern California. More than a dozen In-N-Outs were targeted.
33: Why In-N-Out? I don't understand that.
1: Because if you're from some other country, they don't have In-N-Outs in Russia or wherever it is that they came from. So to them, they're all the same. They don't know that In-N-Out is a company where the people keep an eye on these sorts of things.
8: Including,
1: they just think that they're going to be in there, scam them, and be out.
8: Including L.A., Cerritos, and Fullerton, just to name a few.
33: Oh, Fullerton, too.
1: There you go.
33: Go Titans.
1: Go Titans.
8: But coming back live here to Glendale, so far we have not spoken to anybody at In-N-Out except over the telephone. They were not supplying a lot of information to us. I will come back to you live again at 9 and 10 to give you more information on the case. But, you know, hats off to that young person inside of there who had the good realization that something didn't look right and then called authorities. Police telling me that sometimes...
33: I didn't know Benjamin Franklin had a mustache.
1: I hope Lindsay Snyder gave him one of those Neapolitan shakes when his shift ended.
3: If it ain't broke, don't fix it.
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3: So I guess we'll be back after the break with more Fix California Hour Replay. 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
35: Even for people who fall asleep easily, staying asleep can be difficult. 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Cognitive shuffling. That's when you choose a random, impersonal, non-emotional word. 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It distracts your brain from stress. It also mimics the fragmented thought patterns that usually occur as you drift off to sleep. Sensory grounding is something else. 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I'm Dr. Sanjay Gupta, helping you live a better life.
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2: Bet they stole those from Home Depot.
3: Oh, I think everything involved in the story, including the getaway car, is stolen.
1: Witnesses say this group didn't take long.
4: It was quick. It wasn't enough, man.
5: It was the craziest thing I've ever seen.
1: This witness didn't want to be identified.
2: Yeah. What, he's afraid of retaliation?
3: Everyone is in the witness protection program that's interviewed in a crime story.
4: Yeah, so I was walking in just from lunch, and then I seen them like kind of pulled up in the car. They had shiesties. They just ended up just walking in, barging in.
5: As soon as I seen the guy with a sledgehammer, I was like, oh my God.
1: Just after five.
2: At that point, you get the hell out of that mall. No hot dog on a stick is worth this.
3: Nope.
1: Just after 5 p.m. Friday, right in the middle of the evening rush, Stockton police say it happened at a jewelry store inside the Weberstown Mall.
4: I'd say like around a minute, because it was just like they were in, they smashed the window, the little glass windows things, and then they just dipped out.
2: If they can do all of it in a minute, there's no response time possible to stop that.
3: No, and this is why whenever you see a man on the street interview after one of these stories and they say, well, times are tough and people are trying to feed their families, that's not what is going on here. These are professional criminal organizations who are very good at what they do. This is their job. This is their profession.
2: They've put in 10,000 man hours. They've done the reps.
1: In 1 minute, the four were gone. Law enforcement missed them by just seconds.
6: It's going to be a smash and grab. We're still trying to get further.
1: Police radio traffic shows how quickly it unfolded. Officers arrived at the mall less than a minute after the call.
2: Hey, that rhymed.
3: Maybe this person could be mayor of Los Angeles.
1: Shows how quickly it unfolded. Officers arrived at the mall less than a minute after the call. Officers back at the mall on Sunday while inside the jewelry store was closed. Police haven't said how much was taken, only that investigators are now looking over surveillance video, cell phone footage, and witness statements.
2: You better hope they only keep the crappy stuff on display.
3: What do you think is going to happen now that none of the jewelry stores can buy insurance? And at a certain point, you're going to have people who own commercial property just not rent to them anymore. Because if they're getting knocked off constantly, it's going to impact the other businesses in the strip mall or the mall. How are people going to buy jewelry?
2: It's going to end up being like video games at Toys R Us in the 90s or certain liquor bottles at Total Wine. Inside the display case is not going to be the ring. It is going to be a card that has a picture of the ring. And you can take that up to the counter if you actually want it.
3: Who was it that used to do that with a lot of their stuff? Was that Montgomery Ward back in the day?
2: Yes.
4: I felt pretty safe, you know. The cops came like immediately, almost.
1: A fast escape, and now investigators racing to catch up.
4: It was insane. I've never seen, it was for sure planned. Like, for sure it was planned. And
2: what do you think? They just happened upon a jewelry store and they were already holding sledgehammers and thought, why not? Carpe diem.
3: And they got in and they got out faster than the military men did with Maduro?
4: Like, for sure it was planned. And it was in and out.
1: The mall has it.
2: Boy, between the last story and this story, I'm really craving a cheeseburger.
1: The mall has its own security team, of course. Even on a weekend, I saw them driving and walking around throughout Sunday. But people who work in...
2: But mall cops.
3: No.
2: They're just for show.
3: What's Kevin James going to do?
2: But he's never going to live that one down, is he?
3: Nope.
1: But people who work inside the mall say that security is not supposed to be doing much when this stuff happens, just observing and reporting it to law enforcement. I did reach out to the mall for comment, but did not hear back. In Stockton, Gabriel Porras, ABC 10.
7: Gabriel, thank you. No one with the Stockton Police Department was available to talk on camera today, but the department says that while it does have an annex inside the mall, officers are not typically assigned or stationed there.
2: So what, they have a mini police station in the mall, but there's never any police in there?
3: Seems about right.
2: There you go. There's your crime blotter for today, kids.
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7: Israeli Prime Minister Benjamin Netanyahu is vowing a very forceful response if Iran attacks Israel. He told Fox News Sunday Morning Futures that if Iran attacks his country directly or indirectly through proxies, it will make a terrible mistake.
8: Our response, Israel's response, will be very, very forceful.
7: Netanyahu's comments come just ahead of his visit to the White House this week as President Trump weighs U.S. military options in Iran. The conflict between the United States and Iran is nearing 5 months, and a new survey of over 2,000 respondents show that roughly 80% believe the Trump administration has struggled more than expected. About 2 in 10 respondents of the CBS News YouGov poll said the war has gone as smoothly as anticipated, while only 4% believe the administration has had an easier time. When the campaign was launched in late February, President Trump predicted it would take 4 to 6 weeks to dismantle Iran's nuclear and ballistic missile programs. He also urged the Iranian people to overthrow the regime that has ruled the country for nearly 50 years. President Trump is calling for signs to be placed outside the Smithsonian Museum, warning of alleged historical inaccuracy. During an appearance on CNN's State of the Union, House Minority Leader Hakeem Jeffries said they'll explore every legislative avenue and every litigation avenue to stop the order.
9: Here's the thing. Black history is American history, and we are not going to let the extremists whitewash it.
7: The administration recently accused the museum's director of radical activist ideology and undermining faith in American institutions. The first Kenyan to play in the NFL has been deported by ICE. The agency said in a statement Saturday that 37-year-old Daniel Ogama Ondongo was removed from the country last month. ICE said he overstayed his visa in 2016, which is the year after his NFL career ended. ICE also says Ondongo has been arrested multiple times by Indiana law enforcement over the past 9 years. I'm Rob Martier.
10: 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KABC.
11: Federal law enforcement officials are investigating an alleged violent interaction between a man and a sea lion at a San Diego County beach. Here's Sharon Reardon.
12: A video posted on social media allegedly shows a man kicking a sea lion at La Jolla Cove Wednesday night. The National Oceanic and Atmospheric Administration, or NOAA, says sea lions are federally protected under the Marine Mammal Protection Act. They say any attempts to harass, harm, pursue, feed, capture, injure, restrain, or kill the animals may be punishable through fines or jail time. The viral video has sparked outrage among animal advocates, including PETA, the Sierra Club, and others. NOAA's Fisheries Office of Law Enforcement is investigating.
11: Former Giant Carlos Beltran, former Dodger Andrew Jones, and former Giant and former Dodger Jeff Kent were inducted into the Baseball Hall of Fame today. And Comic-Con wrapped up in San Diego. Those are the headlines. I'm Bill Herenda.
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13: Pull to the pass, 405 southbound at Mulholland Drive. Insulation has the center lane blocked. And also in Hollywood, on the Hollywood Boulevard between North Highland and North Orange Drive, They are closing it for the movie premiere of Spider-Man Brand New Day. So expect added traffic in that area. As you head to Exposition Park, BMO Stadium, the Angel City FC versus Racing Louisville started at 6 p.m.
6: Meanwhile, in California,
0: I hope teachers can get all the abortion vacations they want. On those national holidays, is Planned Parenthood even open?
1: Rock says California has some of the most expansive abortion access in the United States. You can pretty much get one anywhere but the airport.
0: Unless they want to convert one of those lactation lounges.
6: Shining a spotlight on the insane asylum that is modern day California. John and Randy, noon to 3 on KABC.
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19: 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Body weight workouts, when you do them the right way, can be really effective. Strength and conditioning specialist Dana Santis told us, with body weight training, you create progressive overload by changing joint angles, adding instability, or choosing more challenging variations of the same exercise. Two other factors driving progressive overload are time under tension and muscular fatigue. That means the amount of time your muscles are engaged during a movement, the slower the movement, the harder it will be until you reach the point where you can't do another rep with good form. You want to stop before you collapse. Also, remember this, pay attention to your breath. So important. Breathe out when you exert force. I'm Dr. Sanjay Gupta, helping you live a better life.
20: Something's not right here.
21: Crime is up all over the state.
22: The homelessness in the city is out of control.
23: The economy is sick. Taxes are high.
24: Housing is expensive and businesses are leaving.
25: California needs fixing. California needs fixing.
6: California for some things to really sink in.
25: California needs fixing.
6: They often need repeating. It's the Fix California Hour replay.
26: It's the Fix California Hour replay with John Phillips and Randy Wang.
0: Well, Johnny, I'm going to need Henry Lee for this one.
27: It's happened yet again.
0: Copper wire was stolen in Mar Vista. Also,
27: it's happened yet again.
0: Copper wire was stolen off the Sac RT.
26: I'm noticing a theme.
27: It's happened yet again.
26: 800-222-5222 is the telephone number, 1-800-222-5222. Well, yesterday we told you that San Jose Mayor Matt Mahan is leading the charge against a proposed tax. It's really not much of a tax, more of wealth confiscation that is being promoted by the SEIU. They want to put an initiative on the ballot that would soak billionaires in California. Many of those billionaires have decided to already pack up their things and move out of state, and it's estimated that over $1 trillion of wealth has already moved across state lines out of California to other states in the union. All of this leads to the question, if Matt Mahan is going to be the face of the no side on this particular initiative, is he willing to be the face of maybe the gubernatorial race? Because Gavin Newsom is termed out, California will need a new governor, and so far we have a lot of people running but no clear leader. And Randy, he addressed that very question with KCRA's Ashley Zavala.
0: Matt Mahan sat down for a 7-minute interview with Ashley Zavala, and the topic was, so you're gonna run for governor maybe? Let's hear what they had to say.
3: Joining us now is the mayor of San Jose, Matt Mahan. Matt, thank you so much for making time for us.
4: Absolutely.
26: Shang, can you give him an assist?
5: Absolutely.
0: All right, let's do it.
3: Joining us now is the mayor of San Jose, Matt Mahan. Matt, thank you so much for making time for us.
4: Absolutely.
26: Thanks, Shang.
5: And he said absolutely.
0: Yes, he did.
3: So I want to start with the big news of the week, which is that you are now apparently seriously considering a run for California governor. What was the tipping point for you to come to this thinking now?
0: Have you seen the other candidates?
26: We could end up with Katie Porter.
0: I don't think so.
7: Get out of my shop.
0: She hasn't been the front runner in about 6 months.
26: No, but she's omnipresent.
4: Well, actually, I am going to take a hard look at it and come to a decision over the next couple of weeks here. I've been trying my best to just focus on delivering for the residents of San Jose, but I'm increasingly worried about the direction the state's going in, and I realize that I can't do my job as mayor and deliver a safer, cleaner, more affordable city if Sacramento isn't implementing policies that work. I've been in dialogue with many...
0: That's a good line, by the way.
26: It's a very good line. This guy... has a great record in San Jose, a record that he could certainly run on statewide, a record that we haven't seen from any big city mayor in California for a very long time.
4: Dialogue with many of the current candidates. I've put out my thoughts about what it would look like for California to get back to basics on issues like crime, homelessness, housing, energy affordability. And I'm not seeing the vision, the boldness that we need as a state if we're going to move forward. It really requires the state.
0: Well, and the only person taking up the center lane right now is Antonio Villaraigosa, and nobody thinks that campaign has any steam.
26: No, and it's not even his positions on the issues that are his problem. He looks like he's 900 years old. And he was one of these people who has been a public person for a very long period of time. And I don't know about you, Randy, but he just seemed like one of these people to me that never aged. He always looked exactly the same. And then he went away for a long time because he wasn't in elected office. And he came back and you look at him on TV and you go, what the hell happened to him?
0: Well, it didn't help that during COVID, he was photographed with letting his hair gray out and grow out. And he looked like Father Time.
8: Oh, peanut.
26: And whenever he gives an interview now, he seems to get lost. I'm not saying the man is senile, but he's lost a step or two from where he used to be.
4: Counties, cities, to all be on the same page and really pursuing the kinds of policy reform we need if we're going to fix California. And I'm just not.
0: Hey, drink. That's the name of the 1 o'clock hour.
26: We've had him on the program before. Not in a while, but we've had him on.
4: Fix California, and I'm just...
0: Well, maybe if he runs, he'll stop denying those requests.
26: Hopefully.
4: Policy reform we need if we're going to fix California, and I'm just not hearing it.
0: It's weird. He came on this show before we were live in the Bay Area, then we went live in the Bay Area, and every time we asked him to come on, he says no.
26: And his press secretary follows me on Twitter, too.
0: Someone told him it's a bad idea, and whoever told him that gave him bad advice.
26: Yes, they did.
4: Policy reform we need if we're going to fix California, and I'm just not hearing it. I'm concerned. I'm going to really study it. My wife and I have a big decision to make.
0: Although I will say, I'd rather you say no to doing the show than say you will do the show and then you don't show up. I'm not saying any names.
26: I honestly didn't even see that coming.
4: I'm going to really study it. My wife and I have a big decision to make. We have two little kids. I have a lot of concerns about what it could mean for my family on the one hand. On the other hand...
0: And he'd have to move to Sacramento.
26: Well, he lives in San Jose. Like, that's any better.
4: I want what's best.
0: Better weather.
26: Yeah, I guess. But I don't know. Sacramento has pretty good food options.
4: For San Jose and for California. And we need somebody who's ready to get our state back to basics.
3: So just to clarify, you've met with several candidates or at least spoken to them, and you have not found anyone who you think has the drive to help your city.
0: This is going to, if this is the campaign, it's going to launch with that. I've seen who's running. I've talked to who's running, and they're all a joke.
26: And he's not wrong.
4: I'm not.
0: I guess Tony Thurman didn't dazzle him.
26: None of the Tonys.
4: I'm not seeing any of the current candidates speak clearly and boldly about flexible and accountable funding for getting people off the streets, intervening in cycles of addiction and mental illness, and putting out a real plan for how we get people the help that they need.
0: Well, you have certain counties that are openly hostile to those ideas, like Los Angeles County, that spits in the face every time Gavin says clean up the encampments.
26: Okay, let's talk about this for a second, because what he's saying is true. Democratic candidates running for governor right now are all running on the platform, with the exception of Antonio Villaraigosa, who is different, as we've described. But the rest of them are running on the platform of vote for me, I will cause as many problems for the Trump administration as humanly possible. None of them have solutions for any of the problems that are facing California. But is the problem really with the candidates? Because the candidates are just reflective of where the electorate is. And right now, Democratic voters don't seem to have any interest in any state or local issues.
0: Let's check in with one of them.
1: No, I don't know enough to give you any good information, but good luck finding someone who does.
26: Right now, their number one, number two, number three issue is hating Donald Trump. Well, if that's where the voters are, then that's where the politicians are going to be, because they're just looking for votes. It's a simple game of math for them. It's not about fixing the state. It's not about making life better for the constituents. It's about getting enough votes to get elected. And from their point of view, if Democratic voters don't care about the bullet train, they don't care about the state budget, they don't care about the homeless crisis, they don't care that no one can buy insurance, they don't care that 7-Elevens can't staff their locations because they get robbed all the time, then why bother even acknowledging that those are problems? Just talk about hating on Donald Trump. And the fundamental problem that I think Matt Mahan, as a candidate for governor, would experience is he's selling a product that no Democratic voters want.
4: And properly implement new tools like Prop 36, Care Court, SB 43.
0: Now, he was on the right side of history on Prop 36. He was the most prominent elected Democrat to support Prop 36. And Prop 36 passed by massive numbers, 70% in the state.
26: It did, with him as the leading Democratic voice supporting it.
0: So occasionally, California voters can pay attention to the right issue.
26: But that was a situational thing. And that was specifically on the subject of retail theft and crime. When you're talking about an office that has a huge umbrella, I don't think you can make it situational on one subject. Now, occasionally there are elections that boil down to one subject. In this particular case, I think that subject will be hating Donald Trump, or at least that's where all the other candidates are putting their chips.
4: On affordability, there's a lot of talk at a high level about affordability, but we're making decisions in California right now that are driving up the cost of energy.
3: Like what?
4: Well, for one, we have pushed...
0: Notice how this is like an actual conversation.
26: Oh, yeah. He's answering the questions directly. She's not pushing back on him because you either like the answer or you don't, but he is addressing the specific issues that she's bringing up. It's refreshing because you never hear it here.
4: Well, for one, we have pushed all of the refineries out of the state. We've had a debate about whether or not we should even keep Diablo Canyon open. And when it comes to clean energy, which we should be,
0: the people that want to keep Diablo Canyon closed, this state will be plunged into further darkness than all the copper wire theft.
26: And if that happens, what will almost certainly follow it is that the AI companies will all move out lock, stock, and barrel, because they require a ton of energy.
4: Diablo Canyon open. And when it comes to clean energy, which we should be expanding, we're leaving a lot of tools on the table. Because apparently they don't benefit any of the current interests in Sacramento, for example.
0: This is a thinly veiled attack. I'm sure he has other examples, but this is at PG&E and SoCal Edison, making it so rooftop solar people get screwed over with contracts that they had for 20 years.
26: And these energy companies in California wonder why everyone hates them.
0: Well, they're monopolies. It doesn't matter if you hate them. You can't say, I want someone else than SoCal Edison. You'd have to move.
4: For example, the governor vetoed a bill that would have studied virtual power plants that use technology to better balance supply and demand.
0: I wonder if PG&E told him to veto that.
26: Probably.
4: We could be innovating by incentivizing EV owners to charge in the middle of the day, plug their vehicles back into the grid at night, and actually charge the grid, use them as a giant store of batteries to offset all that evening demand when there isn't solar and wind availability. So I think we could be bolder. I think we could be more innovative.
0: Okay, he's too smart for this job.
26: I'm telling you, if this guy were to get elected, your life in California would improve almost overnight. Because, as I've said before, the problems that we face as a state are not due to Mother Nature. It's not like we got hit by a hurricane and it destroyed all our infrastructure and we're sitting in the dark. Our problems are man-made, which is unfortunate because our own stupidity led to these problems. However, the good part is, if the problems are made by man, the problems can be fixed by man. You just have to elect the right people. The problem is we're relying on the same electorate that voted over and over and over again to drive the state into a mountain to fix it. That's the issue.
4: Californians have been saying very clearly, I hear this every day in San Jose.
0: Hey, that rhymed. He is a mayor.
4: Californians have been saying very clearly, I hear this every day in San Jose, they want a government that works, that focuses on their needs, what they see when they step out of their front door every day. Is my city safe? Is it clean? Is it affordable? Do my kids have economic...
0: Okay, well, San Jose is clean and safe. It is not affordable.
26: Imagine if we ended up with a November election with a race between him and Steve Hilton, where you would actually have a debate on the issues facing California, and you would have two people up there making their arguments. How refreshing would that be, as opposed to what we have had, which is a lopsided contest with the outcome being predetermined, which is what we had with Adam Schiff and Steve Garvey, which is what we had with Gavin Newsom and both of the Republicans that he faced when he ran for governor. This would be a totally different election from what we're used to.
0: You can't blame Gavin for the fact that John Cox bought a bear.
26: No, but he didn't have the bear the first time around. He had it the second time around.
4: Do my kids have economic opportunity? And we're driving that agenda in San Jose. We're showing measurable results. We've been one of the fastest cities in the state to reduce homelessness. All of our survey data shows that we're going in the right direction on cleanliness and city services. We've become the safest big city in the country once again because we're being pragmatic about intervening in cycles of repeat offense and holding people accountable.
0: Now, I got to say something here. San Jose has a pretty good record on this, but the website that he keeps referencing that said that San Jose is the safest big city in America, that's great. But that same website said LA's number two.
26: Okay, so we know that that's BS.
0: I'm sure you can look at it, and yes, San Jose's doing great, but that specific website and the way that they tracked crime trends claimed that LA was the second or third safest big city, and that is nowhere near true.
26: I demand a recount.
4: We've become the safest big city in the country once again because we're being pragmatic about intervening.
0: I mean, I do have a blotter story about the San Jose Mall and the Macy's getting robbed, but, you know, still safer than other. It's definitely safer than Oakland.
4: Intervening in cycles of repeat offense and holding people accountable. We're working closely with our DA and judges. It's working. But the next phase of progress requires a state government that's going to be beholden to the people, not the special interests. That's going to drive bold policy change.
3: So when do you...
0: So we got a lot more of this interview as Matt Mahan is deciding, should he step into this race and run for governor because everybody else is pathetic?
6: You and California have so much in common. 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It's the Fix California Hour Replay.
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26: 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Let's go to G in Glendale. G, hello.
36: Mr. Phillips, how you doing out there? I don't know too much. I thought you were going to take it to the hour after the half, so I got more time. So let me get this out. I wanted to talk to you about the sheriff next door. We got to put that on hold in Venezuela because of breaking news. I was going to call in the other day and mention, I was going to say Scott, but Mr. Spencer Pratt, but Randy beat me to the punch. But one of the other outlets just announced that your girl, my enemy, Gloria Molina, is going to run for lieutenant governor.
0: That's not Gloria Molina. She's dead.
36: I'm sorry, Gloria. Thanks, Mr. Randy. Gloria, damn, I forgot her last
26: name. Romero. You guys, all red's not running Romero, either.
36: Yeah. Huh?
26: Gloria Allred's not running either. It's
0: breaking
26: Romero.
0: News. No, Gloria Molina has risen from the grave and is running for lieutenant governor.
36: Gloria Allred actually was on the new, on the radio station. I don't know if you guys are the other day. Listen, as far as Mr. Caruso, I'm not trying to bash him, even though he's my enemy. But a few years ago, I didn't think about looking at the video. I haven't done it yet. I have my computer, but you might want to check it out. I'm sure you might have seen the video. I heard the audio. I was homeless at the time. But he was being interviewed, I don't know if by your girl, Ashley Zavala, or somebody more liberal. And, you know, same thing. Why should voters vote for you? You're an ex-Republican. I don't know if they said you're an older gentleman, billionaire, and you're a white gentleman. He go, whoa. Say what? I'm not white. You're not white. No, I'm Latin. I'm Italian. I'm Latin. So that just goes, I guess, more ammunition for you about being disingenuous and stuff. I got more stuff, but I know you're coming on the half. I'll see you guys. I'll talk to you guys later. Bye. Be safe.
26: All right. Thank you for the call. Boy, if Gloria Molina ran for lieutenant governor, that would be something. All right, Randy, since we've hit the halfway point of today's show, if you want to continue listening to us after we sign off the air at 3 o'clock in the afternoon, that's easy to do.
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2: One person was arrested after multiple people were sent to the hospital after being involved in a wrong-way crash on the westbound 210 freeway yesterday. A CHP spokesperson says a vehicle was driving in the opposite direction in the Lakeview Terrace area and crashed into a truck. It then overturned and burst into flames. Officials say most of the lanes were blocked for several hours. 4-year-old Colt Cornucopian has died after suffering an injury during yesterday's Bing Crosby Stakes at Del Mar. Former Giant Carlos Beltran, former Dodger Andrew Jones, and former Giant and former Dodger Jeff Kent were inducted into the Baseball Hall of Fame today. Here's Kent.
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19: As a parent, when you send your kid off to school in the morning, you know that they're going to be learning, they're going to be spending time with their friends, but new study out of UCSF found adolescents are spending an average of 70 minutes of their school day on their phones. Now, some kids will say they need their phones to help with schoolwork, but this study found that they were spending the vast majority of their screen time on TikTok, Instagram, and Snapchat, not really apps that you're going to be turning to for homework help. Now, the study's lead author said, "Don't blame kids for using their phones at school. Teach them how to resist them. Focus on what they'd get by putting them aside rather than what you're taking away. Explain how phones could hurt their academic performance and also remind them of this. Nothing takes the place of real face-to-face friendships." I'm Dr. Sanjay Gupta, helping you live a better life.
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26: All right. So we're listening to the sound of Matt Mahan, who is the mayor of San Diego and San Jose and a rumored candidate for governor of California.
16: Let's continue this interview with Matt Mahan and KCRA3's Ashley Zavala.
17: So when do you plan on making a decision?
20: Well, I realistically need to make a decision in the next couple of weeks. So we're having a lot of conversations at home, particularly with my wife and our two little kids, other family members and friends, and just doing a lot of reflection. I have really spent the last few months trying to put out ideas and engage with the field and get somebody else to really take on this mantle of reform and be clear-eyed about the challenges we face in California.
16: And the only one that took him up on it was Antonio Villaraigosa, and that's not going to work.
26: Can you imagine what that conversation with his family must be like? Okay, kids, Daddy's thinking about running for governor of California. And if that happens, we may end up with a situation where Katie Porter does a bonsai drop right on his sternum on live television.
21: Paul!
26: How How do you feel about the idea of daddy's lungs collapsing?
20: Fiscally, even just take this proposed wealth tax. Where is everybody on that?
16: That's a really good point. Gavin has come out against the wealth tax. Obviously, Matt Mahan has come out very strongly, the loudest voice in the room right now against the wealth tax. But the vast majority of the Democrat candidates that are running for governor haven't commented on it.
26: No, and when they're asked directly about it, what they do is they take a pass.
20: Where is everybody on that? We've already seen $1 trillion of capital flight from the state. We're putting our innovation economy at risk, and no one's speaking up about a proposal that is the wrong way to address a very real issue, which is economic inequality. There are a lot of loopholes we could be closing in the tax code to make sure wealthy folks are paying their fair share. We could be doing a lot to reduce affordability and to spur the creation of good, high-paying jobs, all of which would be more practical and sustainable ways of addressing economic inequality. And yet, we go after the shiny object. Let's pass a wealth tax. Well, guess what? The wealth is now fleeing the state and going to other places that are friendlier to investment. So I'm not seeing the clarity, the vision, the leadership the state needs, which is causing me to reconsider this decision. Though there's plenty about my family life and my commitments to San Jose that really, you know, make me know that I need to think long and hard about this.
16: I really do love if this campaign launches, the campaign starts with, I've met everybody who's running. They're all terrible.
26: Now, how do you think he would do on stage with Katie Porter and Eric Swalwell and the rest of them?
0: Please.
26: Because he would be up there with the receipts. He'd be up there with all the facts, all the figures, making arguments, and she talks like a pro wrestler, and Eric Swalwell is all about creating viral moments related to Trump.
16: Well, I'll tell you, it's going to be a crowded debate stage the first or second time because so many of these people are not dropping out even though they have no path whatsoever, Betty Yee. But what always cuts through, at least for me, when I'm watching a forum or a debate, is who's directly answering the questions and who's not. And that's where Matt Mahan is going to be leaps and bounds above everybody else, because just directly answering a question, whether you like that answer or not, is huge.
26: I have a feeling what will end up happening is Mahan and Villaraigosa and the two Republicans will be addressing all of the subjects facing California, and the rest of them are going to spend all of their time talking about Trump. And you're just going to have four people on one side and four people on the other talking past each other.
17: I want to circle back to the wealth tax in the later part of this conversation. But is there, just on this final point, as you reconsider or consider a run for governor, is there any candidacy on the Democratic side that you see having momentum but that you're concerned about, which could lead you to run?
16: Good question.
26: And I bet you you'll get an honest answer.
20: At the moment, I don't see momentum, and I don't hear.
16: That is true. Nobody is catching fire. Eric Swalwell had his moment in the sun for about 5 seconds, and everyone already forgot who he was. Katie Porter led early in this thing, but then, you know, the videos came out.
0: Get out of my shot.
16: And nobody's paying attention to her anymore. That's why this field, you know, now that we're what, 5 months away from the primary, and you still have people talking about getting into this race because the field of candidates is this weak.
26: And even the ones that get close to the right answer, like Villaraigosa, for example, he gets close to the right answer, but he won't give it to you. Take Prop 36. He said during the campaign that Prop 36 goes too far, but the state legislature doesn't go far enough. And I don't recall him ever definitively coming out with a position on Prop 36. After the election, he claimed that he supported it. But whenever we played him weighing in on Prop 36, he just gave a both sides-ism, where he said, yeah, it has this benefits, but it has its problems.
16: The only direct question that Antonio Villaraigosa is going to answer is, what is his favorite kind of M&M?
1: Oh, peanut.
26: At this point, what does he have to lose? He's in his 70s. This is it. This is the last hurrah. if you want to run for governor as the moderate Democratic candidate in the race, be the moderate Democrat. But he wants to be the guy that plays footsie as the moderate Democrat and not the guy that actually does it. And there's no room for that in the race.
16: You know what Antonio Villaraigosa is? He's the sequel to an action franchise that last movie was about 20 years ago. And you go and see it, and now everyone's old, and you just get sad.
26: Yep.
20: At the moment, I don't see momentum, and I don't.
16: Not even with Baccaria?
26: I thought he was going to drop out, and apparently he didn't.
20: Hear a vision. I'm not seeing anyone really articulate clearly.
16: What about Ian Calderon? Nothing?
20: How they're going to ensure that we end unsheltered homelessness, clean up our cities, address crime, particularly when it's driven by addiction. We need to require.
16: Oh, that's not a word that's allowed in certain circles.
26: Oh, no.
20: We need to require treatment. That's what Prop 36 was about. It was about giving people a choice that creates some accountability that says you've repeatedly harmed the community. Your addiction is bad for you. It's bad for everyone else. You have a choice now between treatment or jail.
16: If we funded it, which we haven't.
26: Thanks, Gavin.
20: It works. We know it works. Sandy.
16: That would be a fun part of the debate, because the one person who will outspokenly say she doesn't like Prop 36 happens to be KT Porter.
26: What do you think her addiction is?
16: We're just going to move on. We're not even going to address that.
20: It works. We know it works. San Diego's doing it right now, and it's working.
16: Okay. I know you don't want to go after your fellow mayors. San Diego's a mess.
26: San Diego is a complete basket case.
16: And one of the things that sounded like a good idea when it first got implemented that started in San Diego was the safe camping sites. And San Jose tried to replicate one. It closed within a week.
26: That mayor down there is a complete buffoon, Todd Gloria. And San Diego is a city that had a number of very good mayors. They did have Bob Filner as a blip in between them, but he didn't last very long. But they were the final holdout. They were the final big city in California that was still incredibly well run. And then everything went to hell the moment that they got one bad mayor.
20: It works. We know it works. San Diego's doing it right now, and it's working. But we see no conversation about this. I want to see candidates step up for the biggest jobs in our state who are bold and clear-eyed about the changes we need if we're going to deliver a safer
16: clean. You notice how this conversation is 100% about state issues, and not once has the federal government been mentioned?
26: Exactly.
20: A safer, cleaner, more affordable state for everyone. I'm not hearing it. I don't think it's clear enough, substantive enough, bold enough.
16: So there you go. That was Matt Mahan's full interview with Ashley Zavala that was posted to KCRA3's YouTube channel last night. And people are paying attention to it because compared to it, the field of candidates, some people who have been running for almost 2 years is so pathetic and so weak. There is an appetite for more people to get into this race.
26: And one of the dopes that decided against running for governor of California is California's Attorney General Rob Bonta, who announced yesterday, for I guess the second time, that he would not be running for governor.
6: If it ain't broke, don't fix it.
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1: 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And Randy, now that we've hit the halfway point of today's show, and I got to be honest, it feels like I just blinked and now we're halfway through the show. 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
16: 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And if you need a little pick-me-up, the best thing you can do is listen to this show and have some candy. Like, I don't know, what are those round things that sometimes have nuts in them?
1: Oh, peanuts.
16: Peanut M&Ms. Yeah, you should have those.
1: 800-222-5222 is the telephone number. 1-800-222-5222. While San Jose Mayor Matt Mahan is kicking tires on running for governor, California's living, walking, talking bucket of cliches, Rob Bonta, says he will not be entering the race.
16: Let's see how many cliches he lays out in this excuse. Here's Fox 40.
24: Fox 40 is your local election headquarters. New today, California Attorney General Ron Bonta speaking out for the first time about his decision not to run for governor in 2026. Thanks for joining us tonight for Fox 40 News at 5:30. I'm Nikki Lorenzo. Eric Harriman is off tonight. Fox 40 Capitol reporter Eitan Wallace spoke one-on-one with Bonta about his choice to run for re-election as attorney general and has more on other big names still considering a governor's bid.
0: In this moment, my place is here in this role as California Attorney General.
5: California Attorney General Rob Bonta announcing after weeks of speculation, he has decided he will not.
16: Speculation created by himself.
1: I can almost guarantee you he commissioned polls in private that showed him at 4%.
5: He has decided he will not run for California governor in 2026. Instead, Bonta telling us during this one-on-one interview, he plans to stay put and run for re-election as the state's attorney general, a role he's held since 2021.
0: I'll be asking.
16: When the Dongs told Gavin, hey, give this guy AG.
1: How much

0: I'm Chris Jakimic. I served in the United States Air Force, and I deployed 3 times. 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
2: Last year, over issues ranging from food assistance cuts to homelessness funding and the National Guard deployment in Los Angeles.
3: The actions of this administration are only escalating, and it requires someone who's been in the trenches, who's been on the front lines.
4: Cliche, cliche, cliche.
5: And that's why California needs this third-rate ambulance chaser.
3: To take him on, and I'm going to continue to stand on that wall.
2: On the other side, Republicans argue Bonta is more focused on Trump than California's priorities.
6: Frivolous lawsuits are wasting millions of tax dollars that could be spent in other things.
2: Meantime, the 2026 California governor's race remains crowded and could grow as San Jose Mayor Matt Mahan and L.A. area businessman Rick Caruso consider entering.
7: We all want to know.
2: During this one-on-one interview with Inside California Politics host Nikki Lorenzo over the weekend, Caruso said he'll decide in the coming weeks whether...
4: Remember when he said he was going to decide at the end of summer?
5: What's taken so long?
4: I mean, it's going to cost him $100 million.
5: Yeah, but he has 100 more and a lot more than that.
4: I think, you know, part of what's going on here is, do you want to serve or do you want to be liked? And you're much better off being liked when you're not in elected office. Him being on the sidelines and putting together nonprofits, he's very well liked.
5: Well, this was the problem with Arnold. If you do what needs to be done, the pot of gold at the end of the rainbow is that everyone hates you.
2: Whether to run for governor or L.A. mayor or stay put in the private sector.
7: So 2 weeks you're going to let everyone know.
8: We are coming in for a landing, yes. I promise you we're coming in for a landing.
2: And the last day for candidates.
4: All right, there you go. The last day for candidates to file is about mid-March. So who knows who will get into the race by then?
5: If Matt Mahan enters the race, you have someone who is authentically running for governor, taking the right positions on issues. If Rick Caruso is going to try to inauthentically present himself as someone who is a Trump hater, who would then take the correct positions on issues as a secondary level, at a secondary level of importance, why would anyone vote for him? I don't see the appeal. Let's go to Paul in San Francisco. Paul, hello.
9: Yes, I think we got to remember California elections that there's many transplants here and many immigrants, and they really don't know the history of the state. And if you look at the SEIU, most of their members are minorities, and when they got a big tax on the rich, guess who thinks going to get the money? The immigrants. And it just follow the money and follow the history of the state.
5: Well, you listen to the billionaires who are moving out, and they have zero confidence in the California electorate. Because keep in mind, at this point, this initiative that is a wealth confiscation tax is only a proposal. It's not even something that's qualified for the ballot yet. So from the point of view of the billionaires, they think that they will be able to collect the signatures, and they think if it makes the ballot, there's a reasonable enough chance it's going to pass that they need to hightail it out of here now. That is a vote of no confidence in the California electorate.
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23: Now seems as good a time as any to remind you, you don't always

0: always have to take healthy habits to the extreme. Not only are you unlikely to stick with something that's difficult, even if you can keep it up, it's probably going to be to the detriment of something else. And chances are that something else is more important. So if you're on a quest to improve your health, I promise the basics are going to take you much further. I'm talking about diet, try and be as plant-based as possible, exercise, meaning multiple rounds of cardio and strength training, and sleep. For most people, 7 to 9 hours a night. I'd like to think of these things as sort of a three-legged stool, right? If you're not doing any one of them, it's really hard to keep balanced with the others. The key here is you don't have to strive for perfection. Doing anything is going to be better than nothing. I'm Dr. Sanjay Gupta, helping you live a better life.
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2: Millions across the country are dealing with sizzling temperatures today. Major cities like Phoenix, Las Vegas, Minneapolis, and St. Louis are seeing extreme heat warnings as temperatures are expected to reach near or into the triple digits. The dangerous heat is expected to persist across much of the central and southern United States through at least Monday. A cold front could start bringing cooler temperatures to the upper Midwest early this week. Former FDA Commissioner Scott Gottlieb says that the agency does not yet have the cyclosporiasis outbreak under control. He said during an appearance on Face the Nation that while the FDA has done well in tracing the issue to central Mexico and specific farms, the situation remains unresolved. Gottlieb added that officials cannot be certain the identified growing region is the only source of contamination. Federal and state investigators have linked iceberg lettuce from central Mexico to almost 2,000 cyclospora cases across 9 states. Those affected states include Illinois, Indiana, Kansas, Kentucky, Michigan, Ohio, Oklahoma, Pennsylvania, and West Virginia. Several families of 9/11 victims are starting a petition to have the mayor of New York City banned from the ceremony marking the 25th anniversary of the attacks. Lizzie Radabali reports.
3: Organizers accuse Mayor Zohra Mamdani of supporting groups and individuals who have been critical of America and being sympathetic towards radical views. The New York Post reports the petition was started by Giovanni Galante, whose 29-year-old wife, Grace, was killed during the terrorist attack at Ground Zero. A spokesperson for City Hall said Mamdani still plans to attend the ceremony to stand with victims. In New York, I'm Lizzie Radabali.
2: LeBron James has officially signed with the Philadelphia 76ers. The contract is a 2-year deal worth $8 million. James said Friday he was pretty sure he played his last game, but after some thought, he believes he can help bring a championship back to the city of Philadelphia. He thanked Miami and Northeast Ohio as he reportedly was considering going to the Heat and Cavaliers. I'm Rob Martier.
4: And now local news.
5: High temperatures in Southern California's inland communities will continue. The National Weather Service has issued several warnings, including heat advisories and beach hazard statements. The NWS said heat conditions will add to risks of heat-related illness. The agency is also warning beachgoers that there's an increased risk of dangerous rip currents and high surf. Former Giant Carlos Beltran, former Dodger Andrew Jones, and former Giant and former Dodger and Newport Beach native Jeff Kent were enshrined into the Baseball Hall of Fame today. Here's Kent at the ceremony in Cooperstown, New York.
6: Your baseball was here long before me. It's going to be long after I sit back down. But standing up here with these guys sitting behind me, I've never felt more humbled and more grateful in my entire life.
5: Those are the headlines. I'm Bill Herenda.
1: 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Now.
7: Calabasas, 101 southbound off-ramp to Parkway Calabasas. A stall has the off-ramp partially blocked. You'll see slower traffic from Lost Hills. And in Mission Hills on the 405 southbound at Devonshire Street, that stall has been cleared from lanes. Linwood, 710 southbound at the 105, an accident on the right shoulder. And also in Linwood on the 105 westbound on-ramp from Long Beach Boulevard, that stall blocking the on-ramp.
8: You know what's funny about the term tit for tat?
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24: California needs fixing. 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
27: Here with an update on the city of Dumpy, Mr. Randy Wang.
28: You know, this has really been an issue for the city of Dumpy. Excuse me. Oakland is the land of illegal dumping. And with Barbara Lee in charge, Oakland is still the land of illegal dumping. For more, here's KPIX in the Bay.
29: And we're live here in Oakland at City Hall, putting our focus on the town's longstanding problem with illegal dumping. That issue is under the microscope tonight. The mayor has made it one of her top priorities, but...
28: Wait, this is what it looks like when it's one of her top priorities?
27: Good job, Babs.
29: But she does have her critics on handling this issue. This is something that the last several mayors have vowed to tackle, but the sheer scope of the...
28: Even Shangi was saying she was going to go after illegal dumping.
30: That's right. I like that. That was amazing.
27: Oh, I miss her.
28: Seriously, I don't understand it. You dump Shang for Shang Light?
27: Well, they dump Shang for 80-year-old tired Shang.
29: The sheer scope of the problem and the city's limited resources have made it one of the biggest challenges in neighborhoods all over the city of Oakland. And community organizers will be meeting later on tonight to discuss this issue. And they tell our Suji Nam this is an urgent matter of public health.
31: A no dumping sign stands tall along International Boulevard and right underneath, trash.
27: Well, maybe they're not literate.
31: A no dumping sign stands tall along International Boulevard and right underneath, trash everywhere.
32: This is a health crisis. Look at this. This brings about rats.
28: Yep.
32: Other rodents.
28: Yep.
32: Bug infestation.
28: Yep and yep.
27: How about disease?
32: This is a nightmare.
31: Roberta Avant has been living in East Oakland for more than 30 years.
32: So we're going to report it today.
31: And she is frustrated.
32: We deserve our dignity back.
31: Avant is joining other community organizers, asking the city to address what they call a widespread public health crisis.
28: I just want to know, did she vote for Lauren Taylor or Barbara Lee?
27: That's a very good question.
0: Because I don't think things would be significantly better under Lauren Taylor, but he definitely seemed like he wanted to pay attention to this. Lauren Taylor, by the way, was endorsed by Matt Mahan. Didn't really work, though.
1: Quite frankly.
2: Demoralizing. It's inhumane.
31: We took a drive around Oakland, finding piles of trash scattered on corners and intersections.
0: I don't think they had to drive very far.
27: No, they didn't.
32: Can be there for 3 days to a week, and then at some point it will be cleaned up.
31: The city of Oakland reported more than 25,000 calls for service at illegal dumping sites last year.
32: Someone that's dropped.
0: There's not that many people in the city of Oakland.
27: No, and when you think about it, go back to the Shang scandal, the scandal involving Cal Waste Solutions and the Dong family. All of that stems from the company that picks up the trash. And weren't they accused of overcharging everyone?
0: Well, that's usually when you have illegal dumping, you have a few things going on. Sure, you've got homeless, but you also have professional contractors that don't want to pay waste fees because the waste fees are outrageous.
27: Because the company that is collecting the trash is in bed with the city.
3: That, you know.
0: This is true, because this is also a major problem in Los Angeles. In the Sepulveda Basin, which is supposed to be a wildlife preserve and a place where they want to host Olympic events in 2 years, there was so much illegal dumping in this area that has had 240 homeless fires in the span of a year. And the fine for getting caught illegal dumping is less than how much it costs to dump the garbage.
27: Well, what do you think you're going to end up with?
31: Here.
32: Someone that's driving up into the area and dumping their belongings and leaving it.
31: Officials say from January to November of 2025, crews removed more than 15 million pounds of waste from Oakland streets.
27: Again, the only people listening to this and finding it to be totally outrageous are the tourists.
0: All right, how many square miles is Oakland? Oakland is only 78 square miles.
27: It's not that big.
31: Crews removed more than 15 million pounds of waste from Oakland streets.
0: 15 million pounds. Okay, so then we open up the calculator. We go 15 million. And we divide that by 78 square miles. That is 192,307 pounds of trash per mile.
32: Oakland deserves more.
31: Dr. Peter Chin Hong, UCSF professor of medicine and infectious disease specialist, says dumping grounds can be harmful.
0: Boy, they have an actual doctor doing that up there?
27: Hard to believe, isn't it?
4: Yeah.
31: Dumping grounds can be harmful both physically and mentally.
5: Chemical exposures that might release gases like methane and carbon monoxide. There have been studies showing that people who live near to dump areas undergo a lot of depression, anxiety. Yeah.
27: I believe all of that.
0: You're saying that if you live next to a living dump, you're depressed?
27: Yeah, I'd be depressed if I lived next to landfill, too.
5: Undergo a lot of depression, anxiety.
31: He advises neighbors living near these sites to take extra measures.
5: A lot of times these toxic dumps can seep into the soil. So if you're using well water, I'd probably avoid that.
0: Just to reiterate, if you're just tuning in, this doctor is not talking about Uganda. He's talking about Oakland.
27: Dr. Hong is talking about a problem that was created by the mayor and the Dongs.
5: So if you're using well water, I'd probably avoid that. Try to use bottled water if at all possible, if you're not sure of the water supply.
27: It's so absurd.
0: How much trash do you think is at the bottom of Lake Merritt?
27: And Gavin Newsom wants to be president.
5: If you're not sure of the water supply.
32: Watch your step.
31: Avant says more needs to be done to protect her city.
32: You got chemicals that are in these containers. You have no idea what the containers are containing. This is a health hazard to our communities. The city of Oakland. We deserve better.
31: As she calls on city leaders to find solutions to stop illegal dumping, Avant says she'll continue to do what she can for a safer and cleaner Oakland.
0: Yeah, good luck with that.
27: She must be new here.
29: And that call for solutions echoed today just blocks from Jack London Square, where prominent critics of Oakland city leadership gathered this morning to call attention to the issue of illegal dumping. They believe Oakland is too focused right now on long-term fixes for all the trash on streets and sidewalks. They called on the mayor and city council.
0: Long-term solutions, pick up the trash and, I don't know, arrest the people that are dumping illegally, because it's not all the homeless.
27: No, and they do it in broad daylight. How often do we cover these stories where someone's doing it and then they get confronted and the person doing the confronting is afraid that they're going to get shot or murdered, so they just shut up the moment that there's any pushback? But it's never the city that's trying to stop them, or it's never the city that's telling them in real time not to do it.
29: And city council to stop meeting and to start acting.
1: But we continue to see pictures of clean streets. So when are they coming to that side of town?
3: You are empowered.
0: Hey, it's Seneca.
27: All right.
3: You are empowered to do something about it, City of Oakland. We don't need any more meeting.
0: You know, I know that Seneca and Shang didn't see eye to eye on a lot of things, but I think there's one thing we could all agree on.
4: The bureaucracy is real.
0: Because remember, in a story we did last year, members of the city council can't even call the waste management department to pick up trash. It all has to go through the city manager. It all has to go through Justin Johnson, the city administrator.
3: We need to actually catch the people who are dumping in the same location every freaking day, and we clean it up.
0: He said freaking, right?
27: He did.
3: And we clean it up, and it's back the next day.
0: When I was on my walk, I did a double take. I'm like, wait, no, this is KPIX. They would have bleeped that out.
27: Yes.
29: Well, those sorts of repeat offenses bring up a lot of frustration when we talk to people who live by those illegal dump sites. And when it comes to trash,
0: this is all part of, they did a 1 hour special on Channel 5 last night for this.
27: Well, it's a big problem.
29: It is something you can see with your very own eyes, especially when solutions are not working. So we brought those community concerns to Oakland Mayor Barbara Lee.
6: How do you win that battle? It's almost like a whack-a-mole, right?
7: Well, we have to win it. And so it's all hands on deck.
0: Cliche!
27: That's what you do when you don't actually have any answers.
0: She's been in charge for 6 months. This is all hands on deck?
27: Again, she's a tired 80-year-old communist.
7: I ride up and down the streets. We still see trash. Mm-hmm.
0: Even the mayor can't get the trash picked up. That's how much of a mess Oakland is.
27: Why did she want this job again?
0: Because once you're in power, you're addicted to it. She couldn't just be a grandma. She had to continue to hold on to any power possible. Although it doesn't make sense because she... No, well, here's what happened. She thought she was bigger than she was. She ran for Senate. She lost. So she could not run again for her safe congressional seat. And she found a place to land.
27: But the place that she found to land is, I don't know, chief inmate of the insane asylum.
0: Hey, Ron Dellums did the same thing.
7: And so we see less trash, and then it pops back up again. And so we have to do this in a multifaceted approach.
0: That means nothing.
27: Nope.
7: We've been cleaning up neighborhoods, streets.
0: Has she announced that she's running again? Because that term was only up until the middle of this year.
27: I guess if she's addicted to the power, she'll do it again. But why in the world would you want this mess?
7: Thoroughfares, not only during the week, but overtime on the weekends. City crews are out each and every day. Important part is that residents, volunteers, the faith community, our staff, our nonprofits are out here cleaning.
0: Why do we need the city? And by the way, Karen Bass is doing this too with her Shine LA project. Why is it on the citizens who are already paying taxes to have to volunteer to pick up the garbage that you won't pick up in their neighborhoods?
27: Well, go back to Holly Mitchell. Remember when Holly Mitchell talked about this and she said, you know, people need to stop asking, why the county is failing, and they need to ask the question, why are they failing? Why are they not doing enough individually to stop this problem from occurring?
0: And we know Holly Mitchell knows a lot about trash cans.
8: From
32: volunteers, the faith community, our staff, our nonprofits are out here cleaning up. We're working with the district attorney.
0: You remember that one guy who started a nonprofit that he was just going to pick up trash in Oakland, and he was so full of energy and so full of life, and he was getting donations and he was getting Instagram follows, and then 6 months later he said, I can't do this anymore. He's not doing a damn thing.
27: He threw in the towel and gave up.
0: The guy doing that in LA, same thing's going to happen to him.
32: Cleaning up. We're working with the district attorney and with the police department on code enforcement, and we're working to prevent people from coming into Oakland to dump.
0: How's that working out?
27: You notice she doesn't say, we're going to find who's doing this and we're going to throw them in jail.
0: Well, she doesn't believe in that as a concept.
27: Yep.
32: To dump. But every resident here deserves to live in a clean, decent neighborhood with dignity as human beings. And so that's a big...
0: For as much as California likes to claim that they are the most environmentally conscious state, we are full of politicians that refuse to go after littering.
27: Well, it's not even just littering. We're not talking about paper here. We're talking about jars of dangerous chemicals.
0: How about in Holly Mitchell's district when it was pallets of rotting pork?
27: Ugh.
32: So that's a big deal. It's a high priority, and we're going to stay.
0: How about in the produce district of downtown L.A., where it's pallets of rotting fruit in the same corner every single day for months and months and months, and you obviously know where it's coming from, but you don't want to go after those people?
27: Well, if you think putting people in jail is racist, then it's going to go on forever.
32: So that's a big deal. It's a high priority, and we're going to stay at it.
29: Right now at 5:30, the cleanup and the complications as Oakland tries to tackle its illegal dumping issues. Welcome back. I'm Ryan Yamamoto live here at Oakland City Hall. It seems like a problem with a simple solution. See some trash.
0: And you can't hear it, but if you really pay attention, it almost sounds like halfway through his setup, he's holding his nose.
27: Well, wouldn't you?
29: It seems like a problem with a simple solution. See some trash and pick it up. But the persistence of people illegally dumping their garbage on Oakland streets and sidewalks has...
0: I mean, this is the dirty little secret. Because it is just happening constantly, every single professional that needs to dump garbage knows, if I just go over the Bay Bridge and I dump in Oakland, no one's going to do anything. So Oakland is not just the dumping ground for Oakland, but Oakland is the dumping ground for the whole Bay Area.
27: Well, it's also related to the police department can't chase criminals. If you know that you've committed a crime in the Bay Area and you're going to get chased by the San Francisco PD, by the San Jose PD, but if you make it to Oakland, you get off scot-free, why wouldn't every single criminal in the Bay Area end up in Oakland?
29: The persistence of people illegally dumping their garbage on Oakland streets and sidewalks has turned that simple equation into a very complex one. John Ramos tagged along with a city cleanup crew as they tried to tackle one street where the problem is on full display.
0: I like that we said tried. When we come back, Johnny, we'll hear this report as KPIX does a deep dive into the city of Dumpy.
28: You know, this has really been an issue for the city of Dumpy. Excuse me.
25: You and California have so much in common. For one, you're both broke. Stick around, and after the break, John and Randy might just fix one of those. It's the Fix California Hour Replay.
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18: What are the chances you are listening to this while drinking a nice hot cup of coffee? 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
27: 800-222-5222 is the telephone number, 1-800-222-5222. Right now we're going through a report on the city of Dumpy.
28: You know, this has really been an issue for the city of Dumpy. Excuse me.
0: Honest mistake. Let's get back to KPIX and their deep dive of why it's so hard to clean up illegal dumping in Oakland.
36: This street in Oakland is one of the many illegal dumping sites in the city. And even as it's cleaned up, it stands as a symbol of both the hope and despair of the problem the city faces.
0: It's another great name for the city of Oakland, the city of despair.
36: Holly Street at 75th in East Oakland used to be a thriving light industrial site.
37: My tenants and I used to have lots of business. There was a bunch of businesses on 77th. Now most of these properties are sitting vacant. I had a 25-year tenant that left because of this stuff.
0: Because of trash.
27: This is one of these areas where government matters. If you have a government that functions, these cities can be great places. If you have a government that doesn't function, you end up in the city of Dumpy.
36: The trash and debris is piled so high, it's hard to even see a car parked in the middle of it.
27: Good Lord.
0: This is real life.
36: So when the city crew arrived to clean things up, they brought in the heavy equipment. Mako Verge operates the claw on the giant dump truck.
1: Thank God for the city for getting this truck. It's a big help, rather than doing it with your hands and your back and a shovel and a rake.
27: Well, if the items are heavy enough, I don't know how you can.
36: Oakland has had to purchase more powerful equipment as the plague of illegal dumping has grown in recent years. Many blame the homeless for the problem, but others point to professional haulers who use the streets as a place to dump refuse to avoid disposal fees.
0: You know, all those businesses and websites that are like, hey, we'll get rid of your junk, and hey, if you just did a big contracting job, we'll take all your stuff to the dump. What if instead of doing that, they pocketed all the money that's supposed to, part of that fee is supposed to go towards the dumping fee, and they just dump in the city of Dumpy?
28: You know, this has really been an issue for the city of Dumpy. Excuse me.
34: Coming up, John and Randy examine ways to fix our golden state. But first, 5 minutes of prescription drug commercials.
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3: A 26-year-old woman whose body was found floating in the ocean off La Jolla shores on Wednesday morning has been identified as Bryn Waite. The San Diego County Medical Examiner's Office says the cause of death is pending. 4-year-old Colt Cornucopian has died after suffering an injury during yesterday's Bing Crosby Stakes at Del Mar. Video of a great white shark leaping out of the water was captured in Newport Beach yesterday. Here's Rich Cassone with more.
4: A local man was filming his brother boogie boarding when the shark leapt out of the water at around 6:30 a.m. Professor of Marine Biology and director of the Cal State Long Beach Shark Lab, Christopher Lowe, told KTLA the shark looked like a juvenile great white. He said it was probably just trying to scratch an itch due to parasites, or he added, it could be jumping for fun.
3: And the Odyssey did $87 million in its second weekend in North American theaters. Those are the headlines. I'm Bill Herenda.
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13: What are the chances you are listening to this while drinking a nice hot cup of coffee? If so, don't let me stop you. For years, we've been reporting on the health benefits of coffee, and that's not going to stop today. A new study, this one out of Harvard School of Public Health, found that coffee and tea could help lower your risk of developing dementia. People who enjoyed 1 to 3 caffeinated cups a day saw the biggest impact. In addition to the caffeine, coffee contains hundreds of bioactive compounds that can influence inflammation, glucose metabolism, vascular function, and oxidative stress. It's also possible coffee drinkers might be doing other things that keep them healthy. Eating a more balanced diet, getting plenty of exercise, sleep, not smoking, or drinking too much alcohol. And finally, staying socially active. I'm Dr. Sanjay Gupta, helping you live a better life.
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16: I hate you.
34: Good. Isn't one of them. It's the Fix California Hour replay.
27: Okay, but in theory, can't you lean on those people if they have business licenses?
0: You could make that argument for so much illegal business that goes on in this state. How exactly is it that we give business licenses out to massage parlors and strip malls? We know what's going on there.
27: Well, that may be a case of we know what's going on there and we definitely don't want to shut it down.
17: Whatever the source, no one on Holly Street thinks the cleaned up area will stay clean for long. Mako says he tries to not let that get him down.
18: If I let it get to me, then it'll just mess up my whole day. So
0: we got a real life Sisyphus here.
27: How could you not be depressed if you live in a neighborhood where thousands of pounds of trash are dumped on your street daily?
0: If your job is to pick up the garbage in Oakland, you know, your job is to pick up the garbage in any major town, any major city. There's got to be some pride in looking around and seeing how clean the streets are. And you did that. It's got to be so depressing to know that as hard as he works, the pile is just going to be bigger tomorrow.
18: If I let it get to me, then it'll just mess up my whole day.
0: Poor guy.
18: So it's my job, you know? I had to take pride in my job. Anytime we can pick up debris, you have to feel like you're making a difference because it's a lot.
0: You know, there are parts of this country that get hit by hurricanes and tornadoes, and they don't have as much debris as Oakland.
27: How could you not just be depressed if your job is to clean this up and you know that the next day it's going to be right back there again? I guess it's job security. But is that how you want to spend your time?
18: And it's everywhere.
20: It's discouraging to our crews and all around Oakland. You know, everyone knows illegal dumping is a serious problem, but we're trying to come at it from every angle.
17: The city says it is taking a more aggressive...
27: Every angle, it's except putting people in prison.
0: No, we're not doing that. It's not a violent crime. It's not going to happen. This is how the state works now. Unless you physically assault somebody, and there are actual definitions as to what counts for that, you will never see a California state prison. And because the jails are overcrowded, thanks to AB 109, simple quality of life things like making sure that you don't illegally dump debris in front of someone's house means there are virtually no consequences. I would love to find out what the fine is for illegal dumping in Oakland, and is that cheaper than taking things to the dump?
27: But it doesn't even sound like people are being fined.
0: No, they're not.
1: The city says it is taking a more aggressive approach, paying overtime to staff cleanup crews 7 days a week instead of only five. And they say they will use cameras and geolocation technologies to identify dump sites and violators, and will push the district attorney for harsher penalties. They say it will take...
0: Thank goodness they do have Ursula Jones Dixon, but it doesn't matter. State law says there's nothing you can do about this. As tough as we want to get on this, nobody will go to prison for all of the environmental damage that has been done to places like Oakland.
27: Nope. And if Gavin's confronted about it, he'll say he has nothing to do with it.
0: Localism is determinative.
1: They say it will take time to make an impact, but property owner Greg Barron says he's run out of patience, especially since he says the city is taxing him for owning vacant properties.
3: I've tried to sell my buildings twice in the last 5 years. Nobody wants to come down here.
27: Can you blame them?
3: As long as it's like this, they're going to stay vacant. And then the city will send me another vacancy tax.
0: So let me get this straight. The city makes the decision to ignore how disgustingly filthy the city is. It means that this guy cannot rent out his warehouses. And then the city decides they have to tax him because he's not renting out his warehouses.
27: No, because they pick and choose who they go after. If it's racist to arrest and imprison the people who are doing the dumping, then you have to make this guy's life a living hell, because that is the equitable decision.
3: Which is probably bigger than my property tax for a problem that they should be taking care of.
1: The city says it is making an effort and is appealing for people to have patience.
0: Really?
27: They seem to be doing a lot of that.
1: But that's also something that many tossed out a long time ago.
0: Get it? Because of trash. There you go. They did a whole hour on KPIX on the embarrassment that is dealing with illegal dumping in the city of Oakland. And I really don't know what the answer is at this point. It should be something pretty simple, but it's just getting worse and worse and worse.
27: Well, here's the answer. Nothing is going to get better until you start voting differently. Replacing Shang for Barbara Lee is not an improvement. You're changing the age, you're changing the race, but the politics, the philosophy that led to all of the misery is the same. So don't be surprised when you get the same result.
4: Like, don't waste our time. We have a whole city to run.
27: And Randy, as you alluded earlier in the program, we have an update on tickets that are being distributed in construction zones.
0: We're jacking up the fees for that. And if you get one of those tickets, turns out there's all kinds of hidden fees that are going to jack up the price of that ticket, because this is how we solve the budget shortfall. But let's find out what they're doing now with automated cameras that could go after you if you're somehow in a place where you can speed in a construction zone, which I've never seen because I live in Southern California where freeways don't move. For more, here is CBS Sacramento.
16: Drivers across California may soon notice the new speed limits, or how speed limits are enforced in highway construction zones.
21: A new state program is rolling out, and it could mean tickets in the mail instead of those flashing lights. Your reporter covering Stanislaus County, Nina Burns, is live for us.
0: This is where automation's going to screw us all. Any kind of traffic infraction, they're going to say, well, it's not safe to pull people over, so we're just going to send you a ticket like with the red light cameras.
27: And I'm sure they're going to say, since it was a machine, there's no air, so you can't even fight it.
21: In Modesto, getting answers on these new construction zone cameras, Nina.
0: Do you know Modesto celebrated 2025 with no murders?
22: That's right. Now, cameras can now ticket speeders near construction zones. Now, this program started...
0: Now, here's what I want to know, and I'm being completely truthful with this. Does it count as a construction zone if nobody from Caltrans is actually working?
27: Well, they give tickets in the city of Los Angeles if you're parked on the street when street sweeping is supposed to happen, even if the street sweeping doesn't happen.
0: Oh, I saw that in my old neighborhood in Studio City every single week. And the 8 years I lived in that dumpy little apartment, I never once saw a street sweeper.
22: That's right. Now, cameras can now ticket speeders near construction zones. Now, this program's...
0: What hours do Caltrans people actually do construction on the freeway? Because I don't think I've ever seen them actively working.
27: Oh, if you go on the 60 freeway around Riverside late at night, like, oh, I don't know, after the Angels are finished playing, you sit in dead stop traffic for a very long time.
22: That's right. Now, cameras can now ticket speeders near construction zones. Now, this program started January 1st and is currently in a 60-day warning period. But after that, speeders will actually start to receive fines in the mail. We broke down this law and spoke to local residents about their reactions. A new California law aims to slow drivers down in highway construction zones.
0: Where no construction is being done.
27: But the state makes money.
22: Crashes have turned deadly. State officials say over the last 3 years, roughly 73 people, including road workers and drivers, have been killed in work zone crashes across California. The new State Highway Work Zone Speed Safety Program allows Caltrans to use automated speed enforcement cameras in highway construction zones while workers are present to catch speeding drivers.
0: Is this about safety or revenue?
27: Oh, it's always about revenue with these people.
22: If a driver is going 11 miles per hour or more over the speed limit, a citation can be mailed without an officer pulling them over. Fines range from $50 for lower speed violations and...
0: Yeah, that's $50 to start. Then they tack on all the other fees. That'll be a $500 ticket.
27: It's like your phone bill.
22: And up to $500 for extreme speeding.
5: We need our privacy, you feel me?
0: This guy doesn't want to be cammed.
27: I don't blame him.
5: We need our privacy, you feel me? Like, no matter, like... I'd rather have the cops pull us over than having all these cameras out here, you feel me?
0: I feel him.
27: Oh, yes. He's been felt by a lot of people.
22: Modesto residents are split over whether the benefits outweigh the negatives.
6: The speed limit is the speed limit. Whatever the light says you're doing over, give him a ticket.
27: All right. Well, if that guy doesn't get pulled over by an actual human being, he can't get the DUI, too.
0: If you wondered if California still had any honest-to-God living, breathing prospectors, apparently they're in Modesto.
6: The speed limit is the speed limit. Whatever the light says you're doing over, give them a ticket.
27: All right, we'll be seeing him in Calico.
7: I recently have noticed a lot of more cameras around town or around the county in general.
22: Back in August, Modesto re-implemented red light cameras across the city.
0: Oh, because those things totally weren't a money waster.
27: It's like they stay up late at night trying to find different ways to screw us over.
0: A lot of cities and a lot of counties discontinued their red light camera programs because, one, they were wildly inaccurate. Two, they cost more to administer than the money they were bringing in.
7: Kind of silly to me, to be honest. Yeah, but especially with the speed zones.
8: A real person, like, as a job, would be better.
22: Officials say
0: they're taking the jobs, these robot cameras.
27: I'm sure the CHP union feels the same way.
22: Officials say the program is limited and targeted. Caltrans can place only 35 cameras statewide, focusing on the highest risk construction zones, not every work site.
0: So I don't think we'll see any in the 101 between Ventura and Santa Barbara because no construction actually gets done on that stretch of freeway. It's been under construction for 15 years.
27: I think you're in the clear.
22: Now, we did reach out to Caltrans, who said they were not available to answer any questions for us today. But
0: because they were busy working on the roads?
27: Of course not.
22: But this does run as a five-year.
0: So that's the new kind of ticket. But guess what? You get any kind of ticket in California, they may say it's a $50 ticket, but Johnny, it's way more than a $50 ticket.
27: Because of all the hidden fees that they tack on.
0: Junk fees are illegal in California unless you are California. For more, here's Julie Watts of CBS Sacramento. Julie Watts, of course, who famously destroyed Katie Porter's campaign without even realizing it.
9: Certainly, Katie Porter could argue that this is false information. She did not, in fact, slap me.
27: God bless her.
10: So we saw this flash. We saw it, so we knew something was up.
11: That flash was a red light camera that recorded Chris Cars as she drove through this intersection last April.
10: As I was...
0: Wait, her name is Cars and she drives?
27: Sometimes your name is your destiny.
10: As I was pulling, approaching this light, which was starting to turn yellow, there was no chance to stop at that point.
11: The citation came in the mail soon after.
10: This bail amount that you have to pay is $486.
11: But here's the catch. Her citation was just $100. So why'd she have to pay more than four times that? Hidden fees, which are technically illegal under California law, unless you're a state agency.
0: How about that? California makes this big push. Rob Bonta does all these press conferences to go after junk fees and hidden fees and all the nonsense the airlines like to do to you. But when it comes to the state of California, that's business as usual.
27: Well, it's like the French Laundry. Rules for thee, but not for me.
11: Turns out lawmakers have been tacking on nearly a dozen different hidden fees to traffic tickets over the years. Some, like the Fish and Game Preservation Fund, have absolutely nothing to do with traffic violations.
0: Wait a second. When you pay a traffic ticket, you're paying for salmon?
27: Okay, think about what's going on with all the stolen fire aid money and apply this logic to it. This is just how they do business.
10: It feels like they're trying to hide something.
9: California lawmakers here at the state capitol have been quietly using traffic violations as a revenue generator for years, or at least they've been trying. As the state faces a multi-billion dollar deficit, state data reveals that revenue is decreasing, and it has been year after year. Nearly a decade ago, a joint legislative audit committee in this room commissioned a state audit of this traffic violation program paid for by your tax dollars. And the state auditor found, quote, seemingly arbitrary fees and fines not directly connected to the offense or even clearly based on program needs. Even back then, she urged lawmakers to reconsider the entire penalty and fee structure.
0: No, they're not going to do that.
27: The only people who can apparently get away with this is the state of California and hotels when they tack on all the fees to the cost of the room.
9: 8 years later, the auditor's office tells us they're still waiting for lawmakers to take action.
14: It's not very effective because it's inefficient. People can't pay what they don't have.
11: Brandon Green with the Western Center on Law and Poverty points to the auditor's findings. They note traffic fines have gone unpaid, partially because they're a significant financial burden, disproportionately on low-income drivers.
0: Yes, in progressive tax California, traffic tickets with massive fines is a poor tax.
27: And the state of California is addicted to the money.
9: Why do you think there's been so little action in that time?
14: We have to be honest about who is being impacted.
11: He believes lawmakers would rather continue struggling to collect than risk upsetting powerful interest groups or vocal voters by imposing new taxes.
14: The people that we're talking about are not the people who can send an email or call a legislative office and it's going to sort of spark some fear about their longevity in office.
11: So for now, despite a decade's worth of data showing declining revenue and clear recommendations from an audit you paid for.
10: People are.
0: I guarantee this is like the red light cameras, where the cost to administer those speeding tickets is more than they bring in.
27: I just realized something. California has become the Spirit Airlines of states.
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3: 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Before you race to the coffee machine, drink a big glass of water. 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At the end of the day, you want to create your very own wind-down ritual, an hour before bed, whatever that might look like for you. But again, away from screens if you can. And as you get back into bed, it's all about breathing again. 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That really works for me. I'm Dr. Sanjay Gupta, helping you live a better life.
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1: There is a massive police presence in downtown Seattle right now following a shooting at a food festival. According to reports from the scene, at least six people, including a child, were shot. Conditions of the people struck by gunfire are not known. Video on social media shows one suspect being taken into custody. Police are believed to be looking for others in the area. The shooting happened at the Bite of Seattle, a food and art show at the Seattle Center, not far from the Space Needle. Israeli Prime Minister Benjamin Netanyahu is vowing a very forceful response if Iran attacks Israel. He told Fox News Sunday Morning Futures that if Iran attacks his country directly or indirectly through proxies, it will make a terrible mistake. Netanyahu's comments come just ahead of his visit to the White House this week as President Trump weighs U.S. military options in Iran. There have been some major developments concerning the future of the Marvel Cinematic Universe. Lisa Taylor reports.
2: I put the knot in astronaut. I can't even moonwalk.
3: During a panel at San Diego Comic-Con, it was announced that Ryan Gosling will be joining the MCU as the hero Ghost Rider. A Ghost Rider film is slated to release in 2028, directed by Sean Levy. Next, it was revealed that a third Black Panther film is in development, with Ryan Coogler returning as director. David Johnson has been cast as the new Black Panther, the son of the character played by the late Chadwick Boseman.
1: Millions across the country are dealing with sizzling temperatures today. Major cities like Phoenix, Las Vegas, Minneapolis, and St. Louis seeing extreme heat warnings as temperatures are expected to reach near or into the triple digits. A cold front could start bringing cooler temperatures to the upper Midwest early this week. Corey Heim got to kiss the bricks after winning the Brickyard 400 at Indianapolis Motor Speedway. Heim finished first in the race after leading 58 of the 160 laps. Christopher Bell, Joey Logano, Chase Briscoe, and Denny Hamlin rounded out the remainder of the top five. The NASCAR Cup Series continues from Iowa Speedway on August 9th. I'm Rob Martier.
4: 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KABC.
5: California's largest public pension fund had a very strong year. Here's Dina Kodiak.
6: CalPERS earned a nearly 15% return on investments for 2025-26, which is more than double its goal. This is the second year in a row with big gains, mostly due to the stock market and private equity. The fund has grown to just over $637 billion and is in much better financial shape than it was 10 years ago. The results mean less financial stress for California's government and taxpayers, since they don't have to cover as many shortfalls.
5: California schools will soon have more freedom to serve fresh local food under a new law signed by Governor Newsom. The legislation changes the old rules that made schools pick the cheapest food instead of healthier options. And a major milestone has been met in the Lineage Cold Food Storage Warehouse cleanup this weekend. According to a company representative, half of the food waste is now cleared out. That's the latest. I'm Mark Mayfield.
0: 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No.
7: Granada Hills 5 northbound at Roxford Street. An accident on the right shoulder. And in downtown L.A. on the 101 southbound at Whittier Boulevard, that accident has been cleared. Linwood, 710 southbound at the 105, an accident on the right shoulder. In Alhambra on the 10 westbound at Garfield Avenue, a carpool lane is now available for all vehicles, but you still have some slower traffic from New Avenue.
0: Meanwhile, in California.
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Hi, I'm Rabbi Michael Barclay, and welcome to the Rabbi's Table, a place of dialogue, not debate, a place where we can disagree without being disagreeable, a place where we invite icons, where we invite people of real knowledge to a table, just like a dinner table, and to have conversation. And I have to be honest that I am so honored and blessed to have this guest at our table today. And a little bit intimidated, quite honestly. Alan Dershowitz, Professor Alan Dershowitz, is what in Hebrew we call a chacham, a man of wisdom, a real man of wisdom. This is a man who has done so much. For over 50 years, he was a professor at Harvard Law School. He's written over 55 books and over 1,000 articles. He's been a celebrity lawyer for all sorts of people, Mike Tyson and Julian Assange and Harvey Weinstein, all sorts of people. But more than any of that, he really has been a champion of justice. And on a personal level, I have to be honest that this show would not exist without him, and he doesn't know this. But when someone asked, can you do a show, what would you want to do? My answer was, I'd like it to be about dialogue and have the kind of respect that the debate between Alan Dershowitz and Bobby Kennedy over vaccines had. The level of respect and caring even through the disagreement. So it's such an honor and a privilege to have Professor Dershowitz come join us. So let's sit back, have a nice evening, relax, and enjoy and hopefully be entertained by the words of a man who truly has lived a life of wisdom and passion and justice as we continue and share the Rabbi's Table together.

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6: So we're here at the Rebetish, here at the Rabbi's Table, and it is such a pleasure. Professor Alan Dershowitz, thank you for being here. I hope I did not embarrass you in any way with that introduction, but I mean every single word that I just said.
7: Well, I appreciate it, and it's so nice to be called a chacham by a rabbi. Chacham means somebody who's smart. When I went to yeshiva, no rabbi would call me a chacham. There was a big debate whether I was an apikores or just a...
6: An apikores, for those who don't know, means someone who's totally secular and has rejected the spirituality of the world.
7: No, but it also means somebody who is thoughtful, intelligent, yep, and has good answers for religious perspectives. And my rabbi said I wasn't smart enough to be an apikores. I was just an am haaretz, which means a person of the land, but an ordinary dumb person. So I have to tell you, I graduated yeshiva high school 39th in my class of 47. So there were eight people even dumber than me. And the principal announced that if you didn't have an 80 average, you couldn't take the state scholarship exam. And I was always good at exams. I was a terrible student. But I wanted to take the state scholarship exam. And Rabbi Zuroff said, no, you can't do it. You don't have an 80 average. So I actually, at the age of 15, filed a lawsuit to enable me to take the state scholarship. And I won the lawsuit, took the test, and won the state scholarship. So I had a state scholarship paying for my college, but I didn't have a college that would accept me because I had such bad grades from yeshiva. Finally, I took an exam and got into Brooklyn College by the skin of my teeth. And instead of finishing 39th out of 47, I finished first out of 2,500. in Brooklyn College, and then first out of 175 at Yale Law School. So from worst to first in 5 or 6 years. So that's my story.
6: It's a great story, and it's a great illustration of who you are in terms of your own learning and your world of excelling. I have so many questions or thoughts in terms of discussing with you, and hopefully we can have time for a number of them. Some simple things to start off. You recently, you know, your whole life, you have been a huge supporter of the Democratic Party. I have often said in the last number of years, I didn't leave the Democratic Party. The Democratic Party left me.
7: Yeah.
6: And from what I've read, you know, in your recent posts and your recent Substack, big part of this, you shifted because the Democratic Party has become so anti-Israel. It's been taken over by this progressive wing of Omar Tlaib, AOC, et cetera. That's just one issue. So why leave the party to become a Republican if that's the only issue? Or is there a lot more to it that made this shift for you?
7: You might ask that question of the 2,000 or 3,000 Jews who voted for Hitler in the 1932 election. They were in favor of his economic policies. They were in favor of his full employment policies. Why not vote for Hitler just because he was in favor of annihilating the Jews? When I think about that, I'm reminded a little bit of my former colleague at Harvard Law School, Elizabeth Warren, senator from Massachusetts. When she was asked how could she support candidates who were anti-Semitic, candidates who campaigned with Hassan Piker, who had swastikas on their tattoos, her answer was the same answer that the Jews gave in 1932. Well, you know, these people, they may be terrible on issues of Israel and Jews, but they're in favor of higher wages, and they're in favor of full employment, and they're in favor of some of the other socialist aspects of the left-wing Democratic program. So I'm going to stick with them. No, at this point in time, at this point in history, where Israel has become the pariah of the world, where Jews are discriminated against more than any other group, the issue of Jewish civil rights is the most important civil rights issue of our age. More important than gay rights, more important than African-American rights, more important than Hispanic rights, more important than transgender rights. Jews today are the core victim of violation of civil liberties, and I am not going to abandon them. I'm going to continue to focus and prioritize this issue. Others can take care of, look, I'm still in favor of gay rights. I'm still in favor of the environment. I'm still in favor of all of those things. But there are a lot of others who can work on that. My job is to help protect the Jewish people from the Democratic Party, which is why I'm going to work very hard to see the Democrats defeated in the midterm election and defeated in the next presidential election. I do not want Elizabeth Warren to chair a committee. I did not want Senator Murphy of Connecticut, who's a virulent anti-Israel, bordering on anti-Semite senator, to run committees. I don't want that. I don't want Adam Schiff to be chairman of a committee. I don't trust him on the issue of Israel. And so I'm not a one-issue voter. I could never not support a woman's right to choose or the environment or gay rights. But by the way, I don't support many of the organizations that support gay rights. For example, I support gay rights, but many gay rights organizations are virulently anti-Israel. And so I don't support the organization. I support Black rights, and I support the idea that Black Lives Matter, but I will not support the organization Black Lives Matter.
6: So let me ask you a question with that. So you're a Jew. You come from a rich Jewish history, and most people will hear this and say, oh, that's he's saying that because he's a Jew. But you're not saying that as a Jew. You're saying that as a seeker of justice. True?
7: I am. I'm saying it not only not as a Jew, but not as an American. I'm saying it as a world citizen who has devoted my life to human rights. And, you know, I spent many, many years defending the rights of other people. And I always try to live by the admonition of Hillel, Imein ani li mi li, if I am not for myself, who will be for me? But if I am for myself alone, what am I?
6: So and if not now, when is the last part of the quote?
7: Right. And I spent most of my life defending the rights of others. Now I'm 87 years old. I'm going to devote the rest of my life, however long the good Lord gives me, I'm going to devote it to defending Jewish rights. That is the core civil liberties issue. And I invite every civil libertarian out there, whether you're a Jew, a Christian, an Arab, secular, or whatever, defend Israel, defend Jews, oppose anti-Semitism, oppose anti-Zionism. That's the core civil rights and civil liberties issue of the age.
6: But, okay, you are one of the ultimate arbiters of understanding civil rights, civil liberties, free speech, etc. I mean, this is what you've spent your life teaching to others and experiencing and expressing. In today's world, we have this huge amount of rhetoric of this hate speech that's directed often from Islam, often from Muslim groups like CARE, but that is directed, or from influencers like Carlson, Owens, etc. But this hate speech that is directed at Israel and is at Jews. On the one hand, you are the ultimate civil libertarian, free speech advocate, etc. On the other hand, you're saying that what's going on is the ultimate right that needs to be defended. How do you intersect those two? Should free speech, should hate speech be considered free speech, or should hate speech be actually curtailed in some way? As a civil libertarian, as an attorney.
7: It depends. If it advocates and incites directly violence, it's not protected by the First Amendment. But if it just calls for distant hatred or violence, it is. And the answer for that is not censorship, because I don't trust the government to censor. Right. The answer to that is more speech, which is why I'm devoting my time to fighting back in the court of public opinion. I've written all these books. In the last year, I wrote 6 books. 4 of them are little pamphlets that I give out free on college campuses. The 10 Big Israel Lies and How to Respond to Them with Truth. Jewish Blood is No Longer Cheap. Trump to Harvard, Go Fund Yourself. And Palestinianism, The Newest Attack on Peace, Human Rights, and Democracy. So my answer to bad speech is good speech, but not censorship.
6: So we're going to continue that, because I really want to bring up with you in the next segment this issue, especially with the first book that you were talking about, in terms of speech, in terms about Jewish blood, what's happened in the last 24 hours, and that is going in this new cycle right now, with something that happened literally to someone who had been a congregant in our synagogue that has national attention, and to talk to you a little bit more about free speech, about what we should be doing, how legality goes into this, how ethics go into this. And we'll be right back with Professor Alan Dershowitz, and I will continue to call you a chacham, a wise man. We'll be right back with him here at the Rabbi's Table.
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6: We're here at the Rabbi's Table with Professor Alan Dershowitz. And again, it's such a blessing to have you here, sir. You were just talking about one of the pamphlets that you've written and passing out of college campuses called Jewish Blood is No Longer Cheap. I don't know if you are or not familiar, or if our audience is or is not familiar, with the case of Paul Kessler. Are you familiar with what's been going on with that for the last 2.5 years?
7: No.
6: Okay. In November of 2023, there was a demonstration. This right after the horrific attacks on by Hamas, and right here in our neighborhood, there was an intersection, a pro-Israel demonstration and a pro-Hamas, pro-Palestine, kill the Jews demonstration. And one of the men who was 69 years old was confronted by a 50-year-old guy who outweighed him by 80 pounds. Who was on the Palestinian side, came and is screaming at him. The 69-year-old Jewish man, Paul Kessler, puts up a video. The Palestinian supporter hits him with a bullhorn, goes on the concrete, he dies. The police, who are dear friends in the area, they do 2 weeks of investigating, interview over 600 people. They ultimately charge him with manslaughter as opposed to murder because the DA doesn't think that he can win a murder case. And it's not a hate crime because of the stringency of the laws around hate crimes. And he's put on probation. He's, by the way, a college professor and still being a college professor, and has been paid as a college professor as he's been out on bail. It was just announced yesterday, not sure if this is totally true or not, but it was announced that by his defense attorney that he is now pleading guilty, and he has made a deal with the judge. It's a new judge on the case. The old judge died of a heart attack. And that instead he'll plead guilty and he will have 1 year of probation. If the same circumstance had happened where a guy from the KKK killed a black man the same exact way, this country would have burned. There'd be riots. This is going on in a suburb of Los Angeles. Is Jewish blood right now not worth the same as other blood? Is this a resort of rhetoric? How do you interpret this as a legal authority? And is it even allowed? Is this okay?
7: Well, it's a double standard. There's a double standard involving Jewish rights in America. There's a double standard involving Israel at the United Nations and in the international community. Jews in the Jewish state are subject to a double standard, and we have to fight it. We have to fight it back with all of our weapons.
6: What are those weapons?
7: They include the court of public opinion. They include legislative efforts to defeat the enemies of Israel. And, you know, it's not easy because today, for example, in my neighborhood where I'm right now, there's a campaign for Congress. All of the there's a vacancy in Jerry Nadler's seat, Democrat. It's a Democratic district. It'll go Democrat. There are half a dozen or so candidates. They're all Jewish, and they're all campaigning against each other as to who is more anti-Israel. Whoever is more anti-Israel thinks they're going to win this Jewish district in New York. And so they're all pushing. Are you kidding? I would stop this kind of arms from going to Israel. No, I would stop all arms from going to Israel. No, I wouldn't recognize Israel. No, I wouldn't have a special relationship with Israel. Why do we give anything to Israel? That's what this campaign is all about. And this is for Jews, the same Jews that voted for Mamdani to become the mayor of New York. In 1932, thousands of Jews voted for Hitler. And we can never forget that. Jews supported Stalin. Jews supported Castro. Jews supported every tyrant that killed Jews. There were two political parties in Germany, Jewish parties, that supported the Nazis. Almost every member of that party ultimately was killed.
6: Back two-thirds of the Hebrews supported Pharaoh.
7: Yeah. So why are we surprised?
6: So what do we do, though?
7: Well, we educate our own Jews. First of all, this notion of self-hating Jews. Temple Emmanuel in New York, the largest Reform congregation in the United States, I think, but certainly the largest in New York, has banned me from speaking there. They invited Peter Beinhart. They paid him, I think, $35,000 to deny Israel's right to exist.
6: I'm going to tell you right now, you have an invitation to come to our synagogue. We can't pay you $35,000, but you're in. I would be honored.
7: I offered to go to Temple Emmanuel and speak free. I offered to speak in the 92nd Street Y. Free. They banned me. The Ramaz School, an Orthodox high school in New York, has banned me.
6: Then aren't you justifying that to the rest of the world, to the non-Jewish world? Aren't you justifying, and a lot of our audience are actually Christians, aren't you justifying that Jews are their own worst enemies?
7: Yes, and they are.
6: All right, so my argument is that the responsibility is on the rabbis, that the rabbis need to get their act together. I write a daily email that goes out at 3 in the morning about what's going on in Israel, because no rabbi in California is.
7: Yeah,
6: it's on the rearview mirror. So I blame the rabbis. How do you want to fix this?
7: Look, first of all, we got to have better rabbis, and we have to have better rabbinical schools. Rabbinical schools, many of them have turned very woke, particularly the Reform. I think even JTS, Jewish Theological Seminary,
6: has
7: turned somewhat woke. And, you know, the sign on every Jewish synagogue and every Jewish school and every Jewish university should be Im'ein Ani Li Mili. If we are not for ourselves, who will be for us? But these rabbis are more interested in gaining credibility among the left than they are in defending the Jewish people.
6: You recognize that part of that is because they're concerned about their donors, and most of their donors are liberal, and they follow the donors. We actually have a synagogue with no dues. We have no membership dues, no cost for our bar mitzvahs, no cost for high holidays. We're the largest provider of free high holiday services in the country, and I keep politics off the pulpit. And I won't kowtow to any donor because of their politics. But that's rare, and we get a lot of heat for that. I'd like to take this a little bit into another direction as well, if that's okay.
7: Sure.
6: One of the big enemies, not just for Jews, but for Christians and for America and for Western civilization, is Islam. I've made the argument numerous times, 10 to 20% of people are religious of their faith. We think that 10 to 20 religious Muslims who really observe the Quran, we think they're extremists. We think the other 80% are moderate, that they're the mainstream, when in reality, the 10 to 20% are actually mainstream. The others are very leftist. They're kafir, they're infidels, according to the tradition. And over 217 times it says specifically kill the Jew. And that's part of the charter in both Hamas, in NPA, in a number of different, from Muslim Brotherhood, et cetera. You're an expert in law. And I'd like to share with you something going on here in California and get your thoughts on it. First of all, can we accept that Islamic theology, whatever someone believes or doesn't believe about it at all, and how they practice it, and there are very good Muslims, I have some very dear friends who are, and for many, many years, but that the Quran itself and the Hadiths are by nature antithetical to the values of Western civilization. Would you agree with me on that?
7: No, I don't.
6: Okay.
7: I think there are interpretations of Islam that are very antithetical to Western civilization and to Jews, just like, tragically, there are interpretations of some Talmudic provisions that are antagonistic to Christians. And Shiva, in the 1940s, some of my rabbis taught me some anti-Christian philosophies, which I fortunately rejected. But all religions have problems. Christianity was the greatest source of anti-Semitism in the history of the world until, fortunately, the Catholic Church changed its views, but only recently. Luther was a virulent anti-Semite by the end of his days. So as somebody who picks and chooses what I take seriously from religious texts, and I taught a course for years at Harvard Law School called The Scriptural Sources of Justice, where I studied the Torah, the Talmud, the Sharia,
6: Pirkei Avos, different
7: on and the Old and the New Testament. I understand that, you know, not only can the devil cite scripture, but scripture is so broad and open ended in most religions. Now, I agree with you that there's a lot in the texts of Islam, you know, Jews behind every rock, go out, you know, all that stuff. But, you know, Zecharet Amalek is also, remember Amalek, is also sometimes misused, sometimes even by Jewish leaders.
6: Agreed. So let's take in that there are parts of Islam, especially the way that it is manifest by the pro-Palestinian, pro-Hamas extremists, that is an attack in many ways, or certainly not conducive to dialogue. Currently before the California legislature, it's gone through two subcommittees. It was approved unanimously. It's a bill called AB 2017. And in this bill, it is proposed as to make for California official state holidays of two Islamic holidays. That is what the bill is. Now, there is no other religious holiday that is a official state holiday. You can take a day off because it's a religious holiday. But the proposal is to make this holiday, these two holidays, official. And all employees will get days off, etc. One of the holidays is actually about stoning and animal sacrifice, and over 50 million animals are sacrificed every year on that one holiday. It's called Eid al-Adha. So we're going to be taking, in a moment, a break and come right back. But beforehand, can you give a 1 minute or 30 second synopsis? Is that bill even constitutional?
7: No, it's not. It's clearly not constitutional. Look, Thomas Jefferson didn't think that Thanksgiving was constitutional. Some other people who believe in separation of church and state, because it was Thanksgiving to whom? And I'm in favor of separation of church and state. And you want to hear something interesting, and people will be shocked to know that in the early days of Puritanism in Massachusetts, it was a crime to celebrate Christmas because Christmas was regarded as a pagan holiday. Easter was fine, but Christmas was not. Look, the state ought to stay out of religion, out of religious holidays. If you want to have holidays, you know, have, you know, the third Tuesday in October, or whatever, Labor Day, or
6: so we're going to come back to the state and religious holidays in a moment, because we are at this hard break, and to discuss more about this issue, and people don't realize Christmas is not a federal holiday because of religion. It's a federal holiday for family observance. It has nothing to do with religion per President Grant and when it happened. But we're going to be right back on the Rabbi's Table to talk more about this with truly one of the great wise men of our time, Professor Alan Dershowitz.
7: Thank you.
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16: California schools will soon have more freedom to serve fresh local food under a new law signed by Governor Newsom. Here's Dina Kodiak.
17: The legislation changes old rules that made schools pick the cheapest food instead of healthier options. Starting January 1st, schools can now consider nutrition, freshness, local produce, and students' cultural preferences when buying food. Supporters say the law will make school lunches healthier while helping California farmers and small businesses.
16: Covered California health insurance rates are set to rise by about 10% in 2027. Rates already increased by just over 10% last year. Officials say rising health care costs and the end of $2.5 billion in federal aid are driving the increase. And cops say five people were injured in a mass stabbing in Sacramento. Police responded to a call in historic Old Sacramento early Saturday. An 18-year-old man was arrested later for the stabbings. That's the latest. I'm Mark Mayfield.
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24: Even for people who fall asleep easily, staying asleep can be difficult. You wake up, your mind starts to race, you can't turn those thoughts off. Sleep experts say there are a few things you can try. Cognitive shuffling. That's when you choose a random, impersonal, non-emotional word. Then for each letter of that word, think of as many words that begin with each letter as you can before moving on to the next one. It distracts your brain from stress. It also mimics the fragmented thought patterns that usually occur as you drift off to sleep. Sensory grounding is something else. That's when you work through things you can hear, feel, see, smell, or taste. That helps you to be in the moment instead of dwelling on the past or the future. Or just do a mental walkthrough of a place you know well. Familiar but neutral imagery that can calm the brain. I'm Dr. Sanjay Gupta, helping you live a better life.
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6: So we've been talking with Professor Alan Dershowitz both about theology, about practicality, about the legalities of this bill, AB 2017. You said it's unconstitutional, Professor. And but they're going to make it happen. So, and then we have the fight of trying to clean up, which is a lot harder than stopping it beforehand. We have the fight now of trying to work out whatever happens with Paul Kessler's death, the sentencing. And one of the things that's not clear is whether, in Paul Kessler's case, his family may have wanted him, may have preferred there to be a guilty plea so he could win a civil case. Because that would make sense legally, wouldn't it?
7: Well, if there is a guilty plea, it's much easier to win the civil case.
6: So, but they're both manifestations, one directly, one indirectly, of what's going on in the world, and we were just talking about it to an extent in the podcast segment, the tone of the world that is anti-Israel, anti-Jewish. And we just had this week President Trump, who I think you also represented. You've represented everybody, haven't you?
7: So President Clinton.
6: So President Trump made March, or made May, the Jewish American Heritage Month, and May 16th, Shabbat 250. This is very sweet, very kind, very beautiful on the one hand, but is this going to increase anti-Semitism? And on the heels of that, do you think that, as someone who's really defended and committed to civil rights, do you think that American Jews today are safer if they speak up, if they say we're doing a public Shabbat, if they're doing that, or do you think they're safer if they're quiet? I know my opinion. I talk too much, but what do you feel?
7: There's empirical evidence on this. You know, the German Jews stayed quiet, and look what happened to them. No, I think not only speaking up, but doing everything, litigating when possible, seeking political office, getting involved in politics, making contributions. Jews should do everything they can. Look, I wrote a book called Chutzpah, and it started with a sentence actually written by my late son, Ilan. I don't take credit for the sentence. The first sentence in the book is, Jews need more chutzpah. And we do, and we need to speak out, and we need to not accept second-class status, and we need to do everything in our power to demand a single standard and equal treatment.
6: So how do we win this war in the public forum, in the media forum, in the the public relations forum? Well, we're getting our Jews and Israel are getting our behinds kicked being blamed for everything.
7: Right.
6: And even when we fight back, it's from the Nick Fuentes, the Candace Owens, oh, it's those Jews again.
7: Yeah, but you using we. There is no we. The problem is that, I don't know what percentage, but a very large percentage of Jews are our enemies. And they turn against us. You know, when we have to depend on some of the Jews in Congress, what there were, I think, 9 or 10 Jews in the Senate. 7 of them voted against Israel getting aid, including Adam Schiff, who's supposed to be a friend of Israel. Chuck Schumer voted against it, but he would have voted for it if the politics pushed him in that direction. Right now, we don't have very many friends. Our greatest friends are either John Fetterman, a lonely Democrat, or Republicans like Ted Cruz and like the senator from South Carolina.
6: Lindsey Graham, or like Secretary Rubio, who's brilliant.
7: Secretary Rubio and our churches, the evangelical churches, the Catholic Church, generally are bigger supporters than some of the rabbis.
6: So let me ask you a question, because I blame everything on the rabbis. I'm just, that's who I am.
7: I blame everything on the rabbis. Maybe I expect more of them.
6: Well, I take it even farther, because my attitude is no one made you be a rabbi. If you're going to be one, at least try and be a good one. Even if you fail, we all fail, but at least try. We have great allies in the evangelical and the Christian world.
7: We do.
6: There are many secular Jews who have abandoned Judaism and abandon Israel for whatever reasons. How do we increase our allies? How do we increase our friendships? You're not just a professor of law. You're also a strategic thinker. What can everyone do to create more alliances so we can be safer as Jews, as Israel, and in this world?
7: First of all, let's not talk only about secular Jews. Remember, the Naturi Karta are virulently anti-Israel bigots. Some within the Satmar movement, that's a divided movement, are anti-Israel. Some Reform and conservative rabbis, the demonstrations, you know, the Jewish Voice for Peace has a lot of Reform rabbis in it. And so, you know, we have our own right. problem of we within the Jewish community. But I think the answer is education. Much of this grows out of ignorance. For example, when I speak on college campuses, and I explain that the Palestinians were offered a state in 1938, 1947, 1948, 1967, 1990, 2000, 2001, 2005, people look at me like I'm a mishugana. They said, we never heard about that. Who ever heard about that? I thought the Jews just occupied and increased their occupation, and that Israel really is the settlers who are attacking farmers on the West Bank. We have to do a much better job of informing and educating our own people. And look, when you get a school like Ramaz, an Orthodox, modern Orthodox school, which calls me the principal and says, we need you to come and speak to our school because they're going off to college and they have to deal with anti-Semitism. And I said, I'll do it, and I'll do it for free. You don't even have to pay for my expenses. And then I called 2 days later saying, sorry, we can't have you. You're banned. We're not going to allow you to speak to our students. The Ramaz School in New York, Temple Emmanuel in New York, the 92nd Street Y in New York. And I would bet you that there are many Reform temples in Los Angeles that will not allow me to speak.
6: I think you're right, sadly. And it's very sad. And I guess part of the question is strategically knowing that it's true that 2 Jews equals 3 opinions, 4 rabbis, and 5 synagogues. That we have our own issues internally.
7: 13 newspapers, you forgot about that.
6: I forgot that. Well, because 3 of them were in Yiddish, and I don't speak Yiddish fluently. So, just a bissel. So, what one step can every human being who has a desire to, what can they do? That's a simple thing. To enhance the relationships and alliances to support Israel, Judaism, and Western civilization, because I always believe that, and I've always said, Israel is the front line of defense for Western civilization. America is the last line of defense, and it's based on our Jewish values. So what's the one thing we can do?
7: We can get tougher. We can tell black organizations, sorry, we're not supporting you anymore if you turn against us. Sorry, gay groups, we're not supporting you if you turn against us. We'll support gay rights, but we're not supporting that organization. Sorry, environmental groups, but the environment will last for another 1,000 years. We're not prioritizing the environment when you turn against us. You want us as allies, become an ally. Bridge goes both ways. And make sure that no one gets Jewish support for free. Jewish support comes with a price. That is support for our values. Well, it doesn't mean you have to support Ben-Gvir or Smotrich or even Netanyahu. Just you have to support the right of the Jewish people to live in peace and to have a state which is the Jewish state, the nation state of the Jewish people. It's not a Jewish religious state. It's a state of the Jewish people. And if you don't support that, don't come and ask us for help. Sorry, we're not there for you.
6: Amen. I will tell you, I mean, truly amen to that. And I say one of the great sad ironies that I saw at UCLA a couple of years ago were three signs of different groups of people. Queers for Palestine. Oblivious to the fact that they'd be killed there. Jewish queers for Palestine.
7: Yeah, chickens for KFC, right.
6: Here's the one that really, and it wasn't, I can't even believe that that they were actual rabbis. Queer rabbis for Palestine.
7: First of all, let's be very clear about one thing. Nobody cares about the Palestinians, except maybe the Palestinians and some Jews. But no Episcopalian, no Presbyterian cares about Palestinians. How do I know that? Because they never say a word about the people of Sudan, who are really subject to genocide. They never say a word about the people of so many other countries that are subjected to real genocides. They only focus on the Palestinians for one reason, because their alleged oppressors are Jews. So that's one of the other books I have. It's called Palestinianism. And I think Palestinianism is one of the great abuses of human rights. The newest attack on peace, human rights, and democracy. Palestinianism, the focus on Palestinians who have done everything to reject the state. And remember, the Palestinians do not want a state. They want there not to be a Jewish state. That's what Palestinianism is all about. It's the opposite of Zionism. Zionism was building a state. Palestinianism is destroying a state, not building a state.
6: Perfectly
7: and
6: put.
7: So I think when people call themselves pro-Palestinian or Palestinianists or any, they're mostly phonies. Now, if you're a Palestinian, fine. If you're a Jew who lives on the West Bank and support, that's fine. But if you're an Episcopalian from Nebraska and you suddenly find the Palestinian cause, you're an anti-Semite and you're a bigot, and there's no other justification for that. Absolutely. If you don't support the Kurds and you support the Palestinians, and you're not a Palestinian, you're a bigot.
6: You're absolutely right. I have two brief more questions because we are such a limited time. And as I said, I could spend hours. And it says in Pirkei Avot, we should drink thirstily at the feet of our sages. And you are a sage in this world. Two quick questions, and they're going to be hard for two quickly. First one, what would your harshest critics question you? And what would it be? And what would be the answer in 30 seconds?
7: I think my harshest critics would say that I am too focused on one issue, the protection of Jews, Jewish survival, and Israel. And my answer would be, you're right. To everything, there's a season. Lakol Zaman, as Kohelet says. And this is the season to be single-mindedly supportive of Israel over all other causes. Because that, I think, is the strongest criticism people would make of me, and that's my answer.
6: It's a great answer, and because life is chef chevelim, it's a vapor of vapors.
7: Right.
6: I ask this question of every person who comes on this show because I think it's extremely important, both for our own self-awareness and for other people. And we talked during the podcast segment about who you are. As a human being, your last lecture, what's really important for you to leave the world, what you want to really teach the world. Different kind of question, but still similarly related. One word or one phrase that defines the neshama, the soul, of Alan Dershowitz.
7: It's a very hard question. I think
6: rabbis are supposed to give hard questions, not good to give answers.
7: I would say the the definition of my soul is that I was born with a Jewish soul. And therefore, my priorities focus on my Jewishness, not on my secular values, which are very strong, too. But my Jewishness defines my neshama.
6: So as you've gotten older, it is about the Jew, the questioning, all the richness of the culture, and the questioning and living life in a righteous way. I think that's a great lesson for everyone. Professor Alan Dershowitz, thank you so much for being here. Thank you for joining us at the Rabbi's Table at the Rebbe Tisch. Chazak o Baruch, may you be strong and may you be blessed. I can't thank you enough for this time, and I look forward to continuing the conversation personally at different times and hopefully to coming out here to Los Angeles. Truly, thank you for coming. May you always be blessed, and thank you for being at the Rabbi's Table.
7: I appreciate it very much, and keep doing great things.

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1: Judaism, we are told that we are not to argue with people unless it's for the sake of heaven. We can argue about concepts, but never should we delegitimize the other person as a person. We can disagree without being disagreeable. Just because we believe someone is wrong does not make them evil. And that through the dialogue together, we can learn and learn more about God, which is infinite, learn more about life. There's a story from the Talmud about two rabbis who are arguing about a specific legal point. And one says that this is kosher, the other one says it's not. The whole assembly, all the other judges, they side with the one who says it is not. And Rabbi Eliezer, the one who says that this is the right thing, he says, if I'm right, let this tree prove it. And the tree gets up and moves 40 yards, a carob tree. And all the rabbis say, we don't care about miracles, means nothing. He says, if I'm right, let the stream prove it. The stream runs backwards. And all the rabbis say, we don't care about a stream, we don't care about miracles. He says, if I'm right, let the walls prove it. The walls start to fall. And they say, walls, stay out of this discussion. We don't care about miracles. He says, if I'm right, let God himself prove it. And everyone in this assembly hears the voice of God that says, why do you argue with this rabbi? He's right in every place. And the leader of the assembly looks up at God and he says, Lo bashamayim he, it is not in heaven. In other words, you gave us the Torah to interpret, stay out of it. You would think the next sign, the next paragraph, the next scene would be these people being struck by lightning, but that's not what happens. For in the next scene, another rabbi, Rabbi Meir, bumps into Elijah the prophet. He says, what did God do when that happened, when the whole assembly said, get out? And Rabbi Meir said, God smiled and laughed and said, my children have defeated me. My children have defeated me. God wants us to wrestle. That's what Israel means, those who wrestle. And we need to wrestle with any concept. We cannot be so fanatical in anything, but rather we need to hear each other, to wrestle, to try and find a truth and a deeper truth, to use the competition, the arguing, to find and understand something much, much deeper. My prayer for all of us is that we take the words of wisdom and the example of Professor Dershowitz. We understand that arguing is fine, debating is great, but only if it's done for the sake of heaven, if it's done respectfully, and if it's done with love. Hazaka Baruch, may you be strong, may you be blessed. I will see you next week here at the Rabbi's Table. Shalom.
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8: Two people are dead and five others injured following a shooting at Seattle Center during the Bite of Seattle Food Festival event on Sunday night. Local ABC affiliate KOMO News is reporting the figures, with the victims ranging in age from 2 to 56 years old. The two people who died were pronounced dead at the scene, according to Seattle Fire. It's not known what led to the shooting. Police in Germany say the suspect in this weekend's deadly attack on Berlin's Pride Festival is dead. That story from Lisa Carton.
9: According to officials, officers shot and killed the 21-year-old man after he charged at them with a knife when they tried to arrest him today. Authorities say one woman was killed and at least 29 others were injured Saturday night when the suspect drove a truck into a crowd and began attacking people with a machete near the Brandenburg Gate. Germany's interior minister told a news conference all the evidence points to an Islamist terror attack. I'm Lisa Carton. Millions.

0: Thousands across the country are dealing with sizzling temperatures. Major cities like Phoenix, Las Vegas, Minneapolis, and St. Louis are seeing extreme heat warnings as temperatures push into the triple digits. Much of the dangerous heat is expected to persist across the United States through at least Monday. Former FDA Commissioner Scott Gottlieb says the agency doesn't yet have the cyclosporiasis outbreak under control. He said during an appearance on Face the Nation that while the FDA's done well in tracing the issue to central Mexico and specific farms, the situation remains unresolved. He added that officials can't be certain the identified growing region is the only source of contamination. Cases have turned up in Illinois, Indiana, Kansas, Kentucky, Michigan, Ohio, Oklahoma, Pennsylvania, and West Virginia. The first Kenyan to play in the NFL has been deported by ICE. The agency said in a statement Saturday that Daniel Ogama Odonga had been removed from the country last month. ICE says he overstayed his visa in 2016, which is the year after his NFL career ended. ICE also says Odonga has been arrested multiple times by Indiana law enforcement over the past 9 years. Odonga was signed by the Indianapolis Colts in 2013. I'm Tammy Trujillo.
1: And now local news.
2: Foreclosures have somewhat cooled off nationwide, but not in California. Tammy Trujillo reports.
0: That's according to a new report from the property data firm Adam. In June, foreclosures in the Golden State were up more than 10% from February of 2025 and up by more than 26% from March of 2024. While the state's largest cities continue to account for many foreclosure filings, the highest foreclosure rates were concentrated in smaller Northern California counties, including Lake, Shasta, Sutter, and Mendocino. Currently, there's one foreclosure filing for every 3,205 housing units in the state.
2: Paramount will not close its multi-billion dollar merger with Warner Brothers until the court decides whether or not the deal violates antitrust laws. And LeBron James is signing with the Philadelphia 76ers. He made the announcement Friday on X. ESPN says it's a 2-year deal worth $8 million. That's the latest. I'm Mark Mayfield.
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0: good morning, Southern California, and welcome to another edition of the Workers' Rights Radio Show with attorney Robert Ozeron and myself, Steve Appel. Robert and I have 50 years of experience in workers' compensation, employment, and labor law. The phone number, 310-999-9989. 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Phones are open right now if you want to call or text, get a completely free, no obligation consult with attorney Robert Ozeron. And before I introduce Robert, I've got to give a plug out because Sean Levy over at Climate Control Pros, 818-445-1362, is putting in new insulation on my attic. You know, no, it's very hot. It's the summertime. And he is redoing the insulation in my attic. And I just got to say, Sean Levy at Climate Control Pros is doing a great job. So, Sean, thank you. And with that, it's my pleasure, my privilege, ladies and gentlemen, boys and girls, to introduce attorney Robert Ozeron. Standing ovation for Robert.
1: Ah, you're too kind, Steve. You're too kind to me. You're too kind to the gentleman performing your insulation
0: install. Yeah, exactly right. Yes.
1: Even though I wouldn't want to do a job like that, crawling in an attic. You know,
0: not in the summer.
1: Oh,
0: no,
1: man,
0: no,
1: it's
0: no,
1: brutal. No, yeah. We had the AC techs over at my office.
0: And by the way, Robert, Robert, let me tell you that about halfway through the job, he said, Steve, I've got to go down to the market and get my guys some cool water and some drinks because, as we've talked about before, it's clearly more than 80 degrees. And you and I have gone over many times on the Workers' Rights Radio Show what employers' responsibilities are to their employees during the hot summer.
1: Yeah, that's right. And it's, again, a pleasure to be with you here, Steve, again, and all of our faithful listeners talking workers' comp, workers' rights, work-related economic news that ends up being. We try to stay away from politics, but we can't help ourselves sometimes.
0: We don't want to lose half the audience.
1: Well, we want to make money for 100% of our audience.
0: That's right.
1: If you end up having a potential case, remember, I'd take no charge up front, right, to speak to me.
0: Right.
1: It's no cost, no obligation. Consult with me, attorney Robert Ozeron. You can call me. You can text me, 310-999-9989. Call or text. You say, hey, Robert, I was listening to you and Steve on the radio show, 310-999-9989. So, Steve, what's on tap? How are we going to make our listeners money? We've monetized millions of dollars at this point. It's been a true blessing. I'm eternally grateful, and it's an honor to represent so many working families in the Southern California area predominantly, but anywhere that is related to California too, which we'll talk about later in the show. So what's on tap, Steve?
0: Robert, the Thomas Keller Restaurant Group and its Bruchon Restaurant in Las Vegas have agreed to pay $2 million to settle a federal sexual harassment lawsuit. The EEOC alleged that male and female employees were subjected to repeated sexual comments, unwanted advancements, and physical contact, and that some workers faced retaliation after complaining. Ladies and gentlemen, attorney Robert Ozeron.
1: Wow, $2 million, huh?
0: Yeah, so, sexual harassment, unwanted touching, unwanted contacts, right?
1: Yeah, yeah. This is a Thomas Keller's Restaurant Group, and it's made news multiple times, this restaurant.
0: Is it pronounced Bruchon, or what is it?
1: You know what? That's out of my price.
0: I don't know. I don't know. Yeah.
1: Any name as fancy as that, I tell you.
0: Right, exactly.
1: That said, remember, ladies and gentlemen, Thomas Keller, he's the one who runs the, what's it called, French Laundry in Northern California.
0: Oh, the French Laundry.
1: Right?
0: Oh,
1: and it was made famous as well as infamous. First, it was already famous because Thomas Keller is a well-regarded chef. I've never been one for Michelin fancy foods. You can ask people around me. I'm more of a meat and potatoes type of guy, like a burger type of guy.
0: Me too, Robert. Me too.
1: Yeah, but I understand in the culinary world that he's well-regarded and that the salads at that restaurant at the French Laundry are like $40, $50 a salad.
0: $50, easy, easy $50.
1: And if you recall, during COVID, our fantastic governor, Gavin Newsom, after making sure that we all have to stay outdoors as well as not have any in-person gatherings, had a maskless fancy dinner indoors at the French Laundry, right?
0: Right, and then lied about it, and then lied about it. You know?
1: Well, yeah. If you're not lying, you're not trying. In politics,
0: it isn't cheating unless you get caught.
1: Well, now they say that the true measure of a man is how he acts when nobody is looking. But
0: right.
1: That's a little bit of difference between stoicism and current politics. Let's move on from that.
0: And he was at a dinner, Robert, with 12 people or 11 people plus him, and they were representatives of the California Medical Association, and they were sitting shoulder to shoulder indoor. Unmasked. That's
1: and then,
0: right.
1: If you recall, we had already covered a story relating to work injuries and work stress where this same restaurant group, Thomas Keller, for that location, French Laundry, were not paying their employees
0: right.
1: proper
0: wage
1: overtime.
0: Theft. Wage theft.
1: Wage theft. Correct. And I was saying, and by the way, now this applies to you, the general audience, that the people who were working under those conditions, whether it be exposed to COVID from the Gav, or if they were working and not getting their rest breaks, their meal breaks, their overtime paid properly, and they experienced the psychological stress, which is a work-related injury, different than the actual fault of not being paid appropriately. That psychological stress is in and of itself a different type of legal claim. It is
0: and
1: a
0: we'll talk about that
1: claim.
0: Different type of legal claim in 30 seconds. You're dialed into the Workers' Rights Radio Show with attorney Robert Ozeron and myself, Steve Appel. Robert and I have 50 years of experience in workers' compensation, employment, and labor law. 310-999-9989. 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Get a completely free, no obligation consult with attorney Robert Ozeron. We're talking about the Thomas Keller Restaurant Group and its Bouchon Restaurant in Las Vegas have agreed to pay $2 million to settle a federal sexual harassment lawsuit. Back to you, Robert.
1: Yeah, and so there's a lot I want to cover here in terms of the Thomas Keller Restaurant Group and this sexual harassment lawsuit. The first thing to keep in mind, and this is something that has actually arisen for me as early as this week, where I work with civil attorneys. Remember, I'm a workers' comp attorney. Workers' comp is different. It's a different courthouse. It's across the street from that big courthouse with the jury and the millions of dollars, like in here, right? The $2 million, right?
0: Yeah, you're not getting $2 million settlements.
1: No, but I can get you, of course, a smaller settlement, but with less of a burden on the person bringing the claim. And I don't even go after the employer. So where there is additional employer fault, there could be additional compensation. We call that a serious and willful. But in general, workers' comp, because it's not a traditional lawsuit, it's an application, means that there is no fault in workers' comp. Now, when there is fault, on top of it, you could have what we call a hybrid case. And for example, this news story hits at the perfect time. I received a phone call from one of my colleagues who does employment law. And we pass each other cases throughout the year, maybe a handful, a dozen or so, back and forth. And he called me. He said, Robert, I'm representing a person who was subject to sexual harassment, sexual misconduct on the job, and I am suing the employer. Would you also like the workers' comp case? Because remember, there are two cases, one in each building. And I said, of course. All he said is make sure to coordinate with me whenever you have documents that come in on your case, because I'm going to want to see them for the big lawsuit that he's handling. Right. Make sure to call me if there's a deposition so I can take a look, maybe sit in, get some more information for the cheap. Because in the big court across the street, the civil court, there the discovery costs, the subpoenas, the depositions, they cost hundreds of dollars, thousands of dollars in just costs.
0: The 50% attorney fee, right? Robert.
1: There's a huge attorney fee. And the reason there's a huge attorney fee is that the lawyer incurs all of these costs up front and hopes that their client won't skip town, that the case is going to be a winner. If there's experts that have to testify regarding the fact that this employment practice falls below the standard, those experts get paid by the lawyer, right? So the lawyer has to front tens of thousands of dollars often. That's why they charge such a high attorney fee in that area of law. But in my area of law, which is much more customer friendly, you don't pay me a penny up front. There's no cost of the case.
0: You don't pay a penny for the entire life of the case.
1: You never pay anything. And at the very end, I charge the lowest attorney fee in any area of law. 15% is my request. And so my clients get 85% tax-free, right? And so that's what's important to remember, is that there are two types of cases that could happen from the same conduct. Now, ladies and gentlemen, you might be thinking, well, Robert, yeah, I was not paid my wages, or I was subject to sexual harassment, but that job was years ago. Unlike civil law, that big court, where there are very strict standards when it comes to timelines and statutes of limitation. If you don't file your case within 2 years for an injury claim, that's it. It's over. You cannot file it, right? It's very strict over there. Very few exceptions to toll the statute. That means to pause it, right? So it's tough over there, because if you mess up a deadline, you're done before you ever get started. In workers' comp, it comes from the date of knowledge of injury, and that often doesn't even happen until the case occurs. Right? Or knowledge of disability, I should say, which often requires a medical evaluation and report. So you can file claims, and my office has been tremendously successful in this. You call my office, you say, Robert, I was harassed on the job 5 years ago. I can't sue. It's been too long. Could I still bring a workers' comp injury claim for that same conduct, but for psychological injury? We sign those cases up. We're more than 98% successful in our client's favor. Now, on the other hand, is it going to be $2 million, $3 million from Thomas Keller? I mean, no, it's not going to do that. Those cases are $20,000, $30,000, $40,000, $50,000 sometimes, right? But it's your money, and the insurance company is only around to pay you for that, right? That's why the insurance exists. And that's also why workers' comp is not against the employer, because you could add a wrinkle to that. You could say it was 5 years ago, Robert, plus the company's out of business. Could I still bring a workers' comp claim for my psychological injury from that time? The answer is yes, because workers' comp is directly against the insurance company, and insurance is still around. That's the difference between the two areas of law. That's why you need an attorney like myself, attorney Robert Ozeron. You can call me. You can text me, 310-999-9989. I like the text messages because I can see them come in during the show.
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1: 999-9989. And remember, just say, Robert, I know you don't charge a penny up front. This is an old job I had some psychological stress with. What do you think? Just kicking the tires. I love those types of inquiries, because often we can find larger cases that way as well. Maybe you have high blood pressure or diabetes. They got 1% worse from that long-term psychological stress. Well, now you could have a more valuable case in the six figures. You call me or you text me. Remember, it's a free, no obligation consult with me, attorney Robert Ozeron. Steve, I know we're up against a break.
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0: And we're back on the Workers' Rights Radio Show with attorney Robert Ozeron and myself, Steve Appel. Robert and I have 50 years of experience in workers' compensation, employment, and labor law. 310-999-9989. That's 310-999-9989. The Injured Worker Hotline. Phones are open right now if you want to call or text. Get a completely free, no obligation consult with attorney Robert Ozeron. Congress has passed the Sunshine Protection Act, which would end twice yearly clock change and make daylight savings time permanent, although Senate approval is still required. The debate is especially important because for workers, research links sleep loss, circadian rhythm, slower reaction time, irregular blood flow, and altered stress hormones for workers, employees, and independent contractors. Ladies and gentlemen, attorney Robert Ozeron.
1: Yeah, Steve, they're going to do away with daylight savings?
0: Finally.
1: I don't even know how I feel about that. I'm not sure I have an opinion. Do you have an opinion on this,
0: like,
1: by the way?
0: I like it.
1: I don't know. I don't know if it's going to be effect. Isn't the point of daylight savings in order to maximize daylight? And so we change our clocks in order to keep as much sunshine on us in the winter as possible?
0: Yes.
1: So then if we do away with it, it'll be darker earlier in the wintertime, correct? And it'll be brighter earlier as well because we won't shift the clocks anymore, right? I'm assuming. Mm-hmm. So what does that mean? We're going to be waking up and it's going to be bright, or by the time like 3:30 rolls around, it'll already be dark? It'll be dark at 3:30 in the afternoon?
0: I don't know.
1: I don't know how this is going to work out, but I do
0: think
1: know
0: the majority of Americans are in favor of it, no?
1: I think like the majority of Americans, like myself, don't understand exactly why we have it or now why we would do away with it.
0: Yeah.
1: And so we all have some rough ideas, but I'm not sure anyone particularly has the strongest opinion about it. But I do have some knowledge when it comes to sleep schedules and work-related injuries and getting money. Because people's work schedules end up disturbing their sleep or having sleep interruptions.
0: Right. When people get injured, quite often they have problems sleeping. Yes,
1: well,
0: that's true.
1: Not just that. I'm thinking about a specific case I handled pretty early in my career with a person who was working at one of the, let's just say, grocery stores that are very popular. Okay. I don't want to say the name. Mm-hmm. And we ended up settling this case for just shy of $100,000. And the employee had not worked there very long, but the nature of their complaint was the schedule. And specifically, they were working split shifts and they would end up closing the grocery store in the evening. And then because the schedule was kind of imbalanced, they would end up opening the grocery store the next evening or next morning, which is just hours later. So they would only have like a 4-hour window to sleep and get back to work. Of course, then they'd have 48 hours off schedule. It was a weird thing. And they ended up having serious problems with their stomach, with psychological issues like anxiety and depression, because they were obviously very tired all the time, and they started grinding their teeth. We ended up, again, settling this case. They were not a long-term employee either. They were fairly short-term employee, less than a year, but they started having all of these issues relating to the interrupted sleep schedule. It's basically your circadian rhythm, if that sounds familiar to people. And we are creatures of habit as humans, right? We all have our routines. Where as much as we try to mix it up, we really are creatures of habit.
0: I like being on the Workers' Rights Radio Show once a week.
1: All right. And so, yes, we have a routine, you and I. I have a routine. When I wake up, I wait, you know, I have my coffee. I usually eat my breakfast at a certain time. I walk my dog before I end up going out for court, things of that nature, right? And any interruption to that routine, even if I have to go to a more distant court, it feels like I have to prepare for it. It's different than my usual and customary habit. Now, when that happens and you're on the job and you start having neck pain, back pain, you're grinding your teeth, you're less sharp, not only is it more likely, by the way, that you'll have an accident on the job when you're fatigued. I mean, that makes total sense and it's fairly self-explanatory. That's not the workers' comp angle I'm talking about, because if you slip and fall, you know that's workers' comp if you're on the job, right? That's straightforward. But what people are not as aware of is the ramifications of having a interrupted sleep schedule, the depression, the anxiety, the cortisol that is dumped into your bloodstream as if you're in a fight or flight mode, right? That causes early onset arthritis. It will spike your blood pressure. Your diabetes, that could be well controlled, all of a sudden becomes out of control. These are all things relating to having interrupted sleep.
0: We'll talk more about that in 30 seconds. You're dialed into the Workers' Rights Radio Show with attorney Robert Ozeron and myself, Steve Appel. Robert and I have 50 years of experience in workers' compensation, employment, and labor law. 310-999-9989, the Injured Worker Hotline. Phones are open right now if you want to call or text. Get a completely free, no obligation consult with attorney Robert Ozeron. We're talking about the United States Congress has passed the Sunshine Protection Act, which would end twice yearly clock change and make daylight savings time permanent. Back to you, Robert.
1: Yeah, and this is what the article says here, a little bit of notes, how the disrupted sleep schedule could break your circadian rhythm. Blood pressure normally flows a daily rhythm and typically falls during sleep. Night and rotating shift work may interfere with that normal nighttime decline. And studies have found that night shift workers can develop irregular circadian blood pressure patterns or a failure of the blood pressure to dip normally during sleep. So long-term high blood pressure issues, right? This is what's going to happen. That's exactly what happened in the case where we received just shy of $100,000 for a worker who was not on the job, but less than a year. I mean, I think it was roughly a year, just under. And I remember that this is early in my career. So we're talking a long time ago where, let's just say $100,000 was worth more than it is today. It was a significant settlement. And everyone was surprised. Everyone was surprised how the doctors came back and said, oh, look at this work schedule. The evidence is right here in the time cards. You're working, you know, till 2 a.m. one day and you're up opening at 6 a.m. the next, right? This is you have 4 hours break. What are you doing? Right. Oh, I'm depressed. My neck hurts. It's very crunchy when I'm not able to get my full sleep. I feel dehydrated. And then for the next 48 hours, when I'm off work, two on, two off situation, I'm supposed to recover or something, but I can't get to sleep now. Right. It affects me even when I'm off work. And I'm more likely to have injuries related to that because I'm not as sharp. I'm kind of a passenger almost behind my own eyes. I'm floating through life when I have this sleep deprivation issue, right? This is something that ends up being very valuable. This is where truck drivers have a lot of this, police officers. And in my situation, it was a grocery store worker of all things working this split shift. So if you have this, if you've worked old jobs in the past where it's required prolonged hours and then interrupted sleep and then more work, it doesn't matter if they gave you 48 hours to try to recover. That's the point of a no-fault workers' comp injury claim, that we can, number one, go back in time. That's very important because people are sitting on money right now from old jobs and old wear and tear, neck pain, back pain, psychological sleep disturbance, right? Where they're sitting on this money and they don't even know it. You, the listener, right now, may be thinking, oh, I remember that old job where I had to work like 12 hours straight and then I had to take 6 hours off and another 12, but then I had 2 days off. It was a weird schedule. And now you're thinking, oh, I have high blood pressure. I have diabetes now. Right. What are the odds that it's even 1% connected? That's all it has to be, 1% in workers' comp, technically above zero. I say one because it's got a good ring to it, but 0.1 would also technically qualify. That is the power of workers' comp, that you can go back in time and that you don't have to have this enormous connection of 100% of the injury or medical condition is from the job. 1% is good enough. So that is valuable, that you could have a $100,000 claim like my former client did, where you didn't work there a long time, but now all of a sudden these pre-existing issues start cropping up and they become problems, or they become problems later for you, the listener. For my client, it became a problem immediately, and that was why the case value was so high at that time. You call my office, you text my office, you just say, Robert, I was listening to you and Steve on the Fantastic Workers' Rights Radio Show, and what do you think? I was working this old job. It doesn't matter if the company's not around, because the insurance company still is. It's directly against insurance. Do you think I have a case? 310-999-9989. You just call me, you text me again, say, hey, Robert, listening to you and Steve on the radio, 310-999-9989. Call or text for totally free, no obligation consult. I'll see you on the other side of the break.
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3: Baron Karen Bass's press team reportedly communicates using disappearing WhatsApp messages. Here's Daniel Martindale.
4: The Los Angeles Times published a report citing three sources familiar with the office. The messages automatically delete every 24 hours, potentially shielding them from public records requests. The mayor's press office is also facing backlash for using an unpaid consultant as a spokesperson during the first half of the year. Yusuf Rob is now doing crisis communications for Lineage Logistics, the operator of the cold food storage warehouse that burned down in Boyle Heights. Up until recently, Rob continued working for Bass as an informal advisor.
3: California lawmakers considering bringing the grizzly bear back to the Golden State, or at least studying whether or not it's possible. And Governor Newsom has chosen entrepreneur and podcaster Scott Galloway for the University of California's Board of Regents. If confirmed, Galloway will help oversee the UC System's 10 campuses and 300,000 students. That's the latest. I'm Mark Mayfield.
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11: A Better Life with Dr. Sanjay Gupta.
12: I read this interesting story the other day, which was written by a colleague of mine, about why so-called, quote, admin nights are the new book club for busy adults. Now, I learned this is a term coined by journalist Chris Collin, who wrote about this life hack in the Wall Street Journal. An admin night is when people come together for a night, a fun night, while holding one another accountable to an assignment. The ones usually considered back burner tasks, the ones that you've been putting off. The person you choose to do an admin night with matters a lot, because that's your accountability partner. That's what one person told us. People love the social aspect because it can bring these boring tasks to light, make them feel more fun, and where you go matters as well. You need to have enough space and hopefully not too many distractions. And again, don't forget to leave some time for fun. I'm Dr. Sanjay Gupta, helping you live a better life.
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0: And we're back on the Workers' Rights Radio Show with attorney Robert Ozeron and myself, Steve Appel. Robert and I have 50 years of experience in workers' compensation, employment, and labor law. 310-999-9989. That's 310-999-9989. 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California is expanding its prosecution of wage theft and labor trafficking. It has enacted Assembly Bill 1583, a new law strengthening the prosecution of labor trafficking and wage theft. Ladies and gentlemen, attorney Robert Ozeron.
1: No, Steve, I have so many thoughts about this.
0: We've talked about this many times before.
1: We talked about it earlier in the show when it came to Thomas Keller being accused of this, the fantastic restaurant up north, the French Laundry, right? But this is something where I would love to see it more even-handed, because when we talk about prosecutions for wage theft, of course, it's a good idea if an employer knowingly
0: this is the Robert, this is the biggest amount of fraud in the country is wage theft, and hardly anybody knows it.
1: Well, it depends. Are you counting Uber, Lyft, DoorDash, and Grubhub?
0: I'm not talking about alleged misclassification of employees.
1: Because if they were to be held to account for misclassifying people as independent contractors when they're really employees, and by the way, if you have any cases against them, you call my office.
0: Yeah.
1: I'd be happy to represent you, 310-999-9989. Or you can text me, 310-999-9989.
0: Yeah, but if you were Governor Ozeron for a day.
1: My dream job. I love California. You know, that. See, born and raised in Southern California.
0: You said it. Your day one,
1: college.
0: You would file a lawsuit.
1: I went to kindergarten, elementary school, middle school, high school,
0: graduate law school,
1: all in
0: California. That's
1: and born
0: right.
1: and raised. So yes, I haven't traveled far, but I love it here. This is my home. And I'm in full agreement that knowingly taking wages from employees by employers should be prosecuted criminally. Okay. Criminally. You can't be doing that. But I would love to see a more even-handed justice, because I know how it ends up working out in practicality. In practicality, it's the mom and pop liquor store owner saying, hey, can you cover an extra shift? I got to go pick my kid up from daycare. And then all of a sudden they get a lawsuit, 2 years later, just before the deadline, that says you owe us rest and meal breaks and things like that for a former employee who left voluntarily. Right. That happens a lot. And it's a shame. Right. And then on the other hand, you have these large corporations like Uber, Lyft, DoorDash, Grubhub, which misclassify allegedly hundreds and thousands of allegedly employees. I believe them to be employees, of course. And the courts have generally agreed with that. Now, why don't they have to pay these same penalties? Oh, because they classify them differently and they have very good lawyers and very good lobbyists to continue to juggle it. That is where I am getting off the train, right? I'm all for prosecuting on behalf of workers. I am against the two-tiered system of justice where small businesses who make mistakes have to pay these enormous penalties and face potential criminal penalties, while large Fortune 500 companies can hire the best lawyers, the best lobbyists, and basically skirt justice. I am against that entirely. But talking about this specifically, I have represented hundreds of people who have been referred to my office from wage and hour attorneys. Now, wage and hour is in that big courthouse across the street again. Again, it's a hybrid case. Hybrid means you have two cases from one set of facts. You get sexually harassed on the job. Now you have two cases. One, a sexual harassment lawsuit against the employer with a jury, and there's fault, and you could win millions of dollars, like we said earlier in the show, multi-million dollar judgment against Thomas Keller, right? Restaurant group, not individually. Don't sue me. Now, on the other side is the workers' comp injury of that, the psychological trauma, the physical trauma, if you're grinding your teeth related to psychological injury. These are all no-fault injuries related to wear and tear or specific events on the job. And in that situation, there's a workers' comp insurance company. Workers' comp insurance is not the employer, right? I have many cases where people never miss a day of work, but they continue to need medical treatment. For example, the police officers I represent, just as a quick aside, they never want to miss work, the cops I represent, right? But after hours, on the weekends, they go to the chiropractor, and at the very end, they have a certain level of damage to their wrist, their knee, their back, their leg, right? They've never missed a paycheck. And now the insurance company, not the employer, the insurance company sends them a second check for the level of damage to that individual body part. So for a short period of time, they got two checks in the mail on the same day. They open to one envelope. It's their paycheck. They open the other envelope. It's from an insurance company saying 5% damage to your knee, for example, and here's $4,000, right?
0: And we'll be back. We'll be back in a very short period of time. You're listening to the Workers' Rights Radio Show with attorney Robert Ozeron and myself, Steve Appel. Robert and I have 50 years of experience in workers' compensation, employment, and labor law. 310-999-9989, the Injured Worker Hotline. Phones are open right now if you want to call or text, get a completely free, no-obligation consult with attorney Robert Ozeron. We're talking about California expands prosecution of wage theft and labor trafficking. California has enacted Assembly Bill 1583, a new law strengthening the prosecution of labor trafficking and wage theft. Back to you, Robert.
1: Steve, I want to be optimistic, and then I'm going to be a little cynical, okay?
0: If you're the boss.
1: Well, thank you. So where do you want me to start, the hot or the cold? Okay, let's start.
0: With the hot, since we're in the summer. Yeah.
1: The hot is that, according to Economic Policy Institute research, minimum wage violations alone have accounted for $15 billion stolen from workers annually. And if you count just the 2.4 million workers in the 10 most populous states, wage theft accounts for $8 billion annually.
0: Robert, right? My memory is telling me that about $55 million in wage theft and fraud goes on every year in the country. Yeah. I could be wrong.
1: But. And then to stay on the hot and optimistic side, you can still file workers' comp psychological injury claims even if you've never filed your wage claim before, and even if you're outside of the deadline, the statute of limitations, within the number of years that you have to file such wage claims. You can still go back and say, I never brought a claim because I didn't want to cause any problems, but it stressed me out. I've had those where an employer actually absconded. This employer in Bakersfield, it was a trucking company. I should name and shame. It's called Freon, F-R-E-O-N, trucking. The employer took the money that he was supposed to pay his employees' wages and just left to a different country, right? I ended up representing like 30 or 40 of the employees, about 20 of them truckers, 10 about secretaries, things like that. We ended up bringing a workers' comp injury claim for the psychological trauma of getting your wages stolen. I got every single one of those people more than the wages they lost after my attorney fee. By the way, I only get 15%. You get 85% tax-free. I got every single one that I represented. It's too bad. And they were telling, oh, call Robert, right? 310-999-9989, or text Robert, 310-999-9989, right? And so they were telling their friend, who was telling their friend, they're all working at the company, right? And so we brought all these claims. But I didn't represent everybody in the company. I'm sure there are people who never got word that a lawyer was going around signing them up and getting them paid, right? But did I get them paid for their stolen wages? No. Because that comes from the employer, and that employer was in the wind. I got them paid for the psychological injury of getting their wages stolen by the employer, and I got them paid by the insurance company. Oddly enough, the insurance company was paid by that employer at the time, right? Now, of course, the employer didn't pay that insurance enough, so the insurance company for sure lost money on that exchange. But that's why insurance is there, to pay for a rainy day like that. So you can go back in time, and when you had wages stolen, when you didn't take your rest and meal breaks, and you call me or you text me, 310-999-9989. Remember, it's free, no obligation consult with me, attorney Robert Ozeron. Just say you heard me and Steve on the Workers' Rights Radio Show. Now, Steve, I know we got a couple minutes left here. Now I'm going to go on the pessimistic side. And it's good that I didn't take too much time for the pessimism. I'm going to have a shorter period. On the pessimistic side, fantastic to prosecute wage theft, and I hope California prosecutes things evenly and actually goes for the big fish. I've maybe this is the pessimism in me. In my experience, it's the little guy, the little mom and pop shop who is just trying to, you know, they don't even have human resources policies. They got two employees. It's rinky dink, right? They're not stealing wages knowingly. They may just not know that they have to pay overtime after you work 8 hours in the day or 40 in a week. Right. They may say, hey, I can't let you take your break today. I got to go pick my kid up from work or from daycare, whatever it is. Can you skip your 15 minute break or you skip your 30 minute lunch or just have lunch at the counter while working? Not an off duty lunch. Well, that's a 1 hour penalty right away. Right. But they may not know that. Now, I'm not looking for California to pick on the little guy, even though that is enforcement of the law as well. I'm looking for the big fish. I want to see the big institutional fraud taken out. You know who I'm talking about, Steve. Lyft, Uber, Grubhub, all these alleged misclassifications.
0: The alleged misclassification.
1: I've had enough of these places. I've had enough of these people. I see them in court all the time, and I don't know why. Maybe it's the heat of the summer now, but I am fed up.
0: Maybe it's because you have their attorneys on speed dial.
1: And we settle all the cases. So you think I'd be happy, right? But I just had enough of them. I've had enough. They show up to court. They always have these baloney arguments how this person is an independent contractor and they signed this agreement via text message. You know, it's ridiculous. In the meantime, they handle all the money. They decide the pricing. They've squeezed out all the competitors, like the limo companies and taxi cab companies that have to play by the rules while they didn't, right? And they don't even let you take a tip.
0: They provide all the clients. You can't pick your own clients.
1: Yeah. And then if you and I just had this trial, by the way, and we settled again in my client's favor, but it was
0: 30 seconds, Robert.
1: When he went on vacation and came back because he wasn't on the app delivering for them within a 2 week period, they just zeroed out his account. So no more stars, none of that. He had to like rebuild his little personal, you know, rating and brand on his app. Right. So they actually retaliate against you if you're not working all the time, too. It's unreasonable. These people, I'm going to tell you, Steve, again, if I was governor, these people would be in jail. All right. I would charge them back payroll taxes, back workers' comp premiums. I'm talking billions. Give it now or go away forever. And then I'd probably still make them go away forever because they wouldn't do it. Right. They would never do it. They would hire lawyers. They would sue the government. They would probably hire another lobbyist to try to pass another assembly bill, which would get overruled right away. But they won't care because they'll argue it again in court. I just wish that when we pick on law enforcement, when we want to pick to enforce the law on people who steal wages, that we're doing it and picking the biggest thieves of them all. Right. And so I know I got a little heated in this. It's the summer. Yeah. I'm literally hot.
0: It's hot.
1: And
0: it's hot.
1: They got me hot. They've got me hot under the collar.
0: Hot under the collar. Hot under the collar.
1: They got me hot under the collar. And this is some of the most important workers' protections I can think of, which is when you are misclassifying people and you're saying they're not an employee, they're an independent contractor, all of the workers' rights protections that we've worked 100 years for, they all go out the window because you're not an employee, so therefore you're not protected. It's not right. And when you have it, you call me, ladies and gentlemen. Mm-hmm. Don't just take this misclassification allegedly sitting down. You call me, you text me, 310-999-9989. We'll be happy to bring your case. I never charge you a penny up front, and we'll get them.
0: Don't go away. We'll be right back with our last story on the Workers' Rights Radio Show.
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16: Even for people who fall asleep easily, staying asleep can be difficult. You wake up, your mind starts to race, you can't turn those thoughts off. Sleep experts say there are a few things you can try. Cognitive shuffling. That's when you choose a random, impersonal, non-emotional word. Then for each letter of that word, think of as many words that begin with each letter as you can before moving on to the next one. It distracts your brain from stress. It also mimics the fragmented thought patterns that usually occur as you drift off to sleep. Sensory grounding is something else. That's when you work through things you can hear, feel, see, smell, or taste. That helps you to be in the moment instead of dwelling on the past or the future. Or just do a mental walkthrough of a place you know well. Familiar but neutral imagery that can calm the brain. I'm Dr. Sanjay Gupta, helping you live a better life.
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0: And we're back on the Workers' Rights Radio Show with attorney Robert Ozeron and myself, Steve Appel. Robert and I have 50 years of experience in workers' compensation, employment, and labor law. 310-999-9989. That's 310-999-9989. The Injured Worker Hotline. Phones are open right now if you want to call or text, get a completely free, no obligation consult with attorney Robert Ozeron. And before we go to our last story, I want to give much thanks to Sean Levy and the Climate Control Pros. They are literally working on my home because it's a hot time of year. They're redoing the insulation. And I just want to say thank you all. If you get a chance, if you need something done, check them out. 818-445-1362. Our last story, firefighter's death highlights occupational cancer and toxic exposure. Santa Clara County Battalion Chief Monique Vanderberg died at age 58 from job-related cancer after 22 years of service, including work on hazardous materials team. Construction workers, stone cutters, mechanics, refinery workers, drivers, and agricultural employees may all encounter carcinogens at work. Ladies and gentlemen, attorney Robert Ozeron.
1: Yes, and before we get started, I want to say my deepest condolences to the family of Battalion Chief Vandenberg.
0: Yes.
1: Thank you for your service. Fire department is a hero's job. And
0: our first responders.
1: Yeah, yes. It's very sad. And I've been lucky enough and honored enough to represent hundreds of first responders, mostly sheriff's deputies, but I've had a handful of firefighters and LAPD as well, but mostly Los Angeles County Sheriff's Department. And every time I speak with my clients who are first responders, I always extend my thanks and gratitude because I'm sitting here pushing papers. Let's be honest. I go to court and I argue and I try to be persuasive. And I'm here on the radio trying to be persuasive as well. But I'm not the one battling a fire, holding a gun, right? Rushing through traffic and running red lights to save a person's life. These are all extremely dangerous jobs. And even if the specific event that the person is responding to does not harm them or kill them in the moment, there are situations just like this where years later they end up catching cancer and dying. I mean, we saw that from 9/11, right? We know that the firefighters who were second to the scene, not even the first, the heroes who went into the burning building, and we're eternally grateful and admire them forever. But the secondary responders with the asbestos that was in the air and the rest of the burned plastic and benzene and all of these exposures, right? They ended up causing cancer to thousands of people, thousands of first responders. And so this is something that is very important in terms of job safety because it goes beyond just having personal protective equipment, right? PPE. Right now in California, we've been talking a lot about silicosis. We talked about this on a prior episode of the Workers' Rights Radio Show.
0: We've been talking about it for a year and a half.
1: Yeah, but on a prior episode, we talked about a settlement that I saw in court. It wasn't mine, unfortunately.
0: $1 million.
1: It was
0: $1 million.
1: Just for the medical. And before that, it was the lawyer told me he got $400,000 for his client. Mm-hmm. So all in, it was a $1.4 million case. And that was from stone cutting, from silicosis, right? Construction is often exposed to ground stone. And when you're a firefighter, you're often exposed to just about everything, because wherever you're going, they're going to have everything and anything on fire. You're going to breathe it in, and that's it. Even if you're having the best equipment, you're going to be exposed. Often secondary exposure, like to clothing and things like that. It may be in such small micro doses that you don't even get sick in the beginning. You know, you may not even notice it. It could be on your skin. You can get a rash. You go away in a week. You don't think anything of it. I had this with a client of mine a couple of weeks ago where we showed up to court and he was alleging skin cancer. The skin cancer didn't develop until 20 years after he last worked, 20 years. But when he looked into what he was doing, he was exposed to all sorts of chemicals when he was on the job. He doesn't have any history of it in his family. And so what's the reasonable conclusion? That it's that it's likely at least 1% related to exposure. Whether that exposure is work-related or not depends on a lot of facts, like which chemicals you were exposed to, the type of cancer or respiratory illness you have, and then an expert who knows these things. Because again, I am not an expert, I am not an oncologist or a toxicologist, but there are legal requirements, Steve. We can talk about that in a second here.
0: And we will talk about that in 30 seconds. You're

0: Snakes, zombies, public speaking, the list of fears is endless. 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
1: In the chemical area, whether it's warehouse or industrial, we call that the Material Safety and Data Sheets, or the MSDS for short. And it's a notebook, a binder, and they're supposed to be on every job site, according to OSHA, that says these are the chemicals that we use in the day-to-day operation of our company, right? Or even if it's infrequent, they have to keep these chemical logs. Now, what happens if they don't have it? They don't keep it? Well, in law, we can request what's called an adverse inference.
2: That's right.
1: That's something where an experienced attorney like myself will be of assistance, right? This is why people can't do this on their own, because you'll see a stonewall from the insurance company. Well, we didn't have to provide it. Well, you can't prove that you were exposed to anything. Well, if you're holding back the evidence or you destroyed the evidence, how am I supposed to prove it, right? The court could intervene with the help of your attorney bringing the motion and say, listen, if you don't provide something that you must have record of, I could instruct the doctor to say, what type of cancer is this, doctor? Okay, you must assume that this worker was exposed to the chemicals that would have led to this cancer. And if they were exposed, do you think that this cancer could be connected from that, right? That's obviously a layup, we can call it in the legal terms, right? If you're going to use a basketball analogy, because now the inference is adverse to the defense. They have billions of dollars and combined probably trillions of dollars across the whole insurance industry.
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5: Two people are in custody in connection with a mass shooting at Seattle Center. The Bite of Seattle Food Festival was underway Sunday evening when the shooting happened. This man was nearby.
6: At first, I thought it was like some fireworks. Then I had to really see it and think, boom, they're shooting.
5: Two people died at the scene. Five others were wounded, including a two-year-old boy who was hospitalized in stable condition. Police are investigating what led to the shooting. Israeli Prime Minister Benjamin Netanyahu's warning Iran against attacking Israel. Appearing on Fox Sunday Morning Futures, Netanyahu vowed that Israel's response would be very forceful.
7: If Iran attacks Israel, either directly or through proxies, either with ballistic missiles or UAVs or killer drones, it will make a terrible mistake.
5: Netanyahu is set to visit the White House this coming week as President Trump weighs his military options in Iran. Tuesday's meeting will mark the first face-to-face talks between the two since the Iran conflict began in late February. It also comes as Trump said he's close to a decision on whether to launch a massive attack on Iran. Measles cases are surging in the U.S. A Johns Hopkins University tracker for health data found there were nearly 2,300 confirmed cases nationwide as of July 22nd, passing the total recorded in all of 2025. Federal health officials say concentrated outbreaks have worsened in some areas of Pennsylvania, South Carolina,

0: China, Florida, Virginia, Utah, Texas, and Arizona. Most cases involve children and young adults between the ages of 5 and 19. The jackpots for the Mega Millions and Powerball lotteries continue to soar. Nearly $1.5 billion will be up for grabs this week. Saturday's Powerball drawing failed to produce a big winner, so the estimated jackpot Monday night will be at least $633 million. Meanwhile, Tuesday's Mega Millions jackpot has jumped to over $800 million since no tickets matched all six numbers in Friday's drawing. I'm Tammy Trujillo.
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2: California schools must follow some new rules when kids return to the classroom. Jason Campadonia fills us in.
3: On the first day of class in California, students across the state will see at least one gender-neutral bathroom on campus, and they won't be able to use their cell phones as much as they had. The new bathroom law will allow any student to use that bathroom without shame or stigma, according to the California Department of Education. The cell phone ban is meant to curb classroom distractions, bullying, and addiction to the device.
2: Anti-Semitic slurs and pictures have been scrawled on a mural at the Pasadena Jewish Temple and Center. This happened on Friday. And a new report finds lower crash rates for Waymo vehicles in San Francisco compared to regular human-driven vehicles. The study by the Insurance Institute for Highway Safety found crash rates were 35% lower than human drivers in San Francisco, 71% lower than human drivers in L.A. That's the latest. I'm Mark Mayfield.
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20: California needs fixing. California needs fixing.
21: California
22: for some things
21: fixing.
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6: It's the Fix California Hour Replay with John Phillips and Randy Wang. We've spent a lot of time on this program talking about all of the havoc that's being wreaked by teenagers on e-bikes. We've talked about how cities seem to be flummoxed with what to do about it. But there's one place in Northern California that I think is hitting the nail on the head.
21: In fact, over the weekend, there were two different cases, one in Benicia and one in Walnut Creek, where enough is enough. Parents are now starting to get charged with child abuse and child endangerment for letting their child crash on an e-motorcycle. Let's stop calling them e-bikes. They're motorcycles.
6: Good for them.
21: Let's not forget that the whole idea of e-bikes was an incredibly misguided attempt by the California Air Resources Board to get cars off the road. So we gave vouchers to Californians for $2,000 off of these things. People gave them to their bratty kids, and their bratty kids turned into monsters. And even if you bought one of the ones that can only go up to 20 miles an hour, there's TikTok videos on how to hack them to make them go 50 miles an hour.
6: In the old days, you had to worry about the Hell's Angels giving you a hard time. Now it's a teenager named Trevor.
21: Let's start with what happened in Benicia. Here's Cron 4.
22: Contra Costa County District Attorney's Office accuses 58-year-old parents Stephen Cruz and Gina Gabellini of allowing their unlicensed teenage son to commute from their home in Benicia to high school in Concord for up to a year using an e-moto dirt bike. That is,
21: they did not want to drive him to school.
6: Yeah, no kidding.
22: That is until Walnut Creek police say he was involved in a crash with a minivan at Treat Boulevard and Arkell Road last September.
21: Now, before you ask, I have no way to confirm or deny if that was Katie Porter's minivan, but I'm pretty sure it wasn't.
23: Get out of my shop.
6: If that was her minivan, I don't think she would have called the cops. I think she would have handled it herself.
23: Sorry for the noise. I'm cutting carrots.
22: The boy was hospitalized with serious injuries. The driver of the minivan walked away unscathed.
21: Well, how much damage is going to happen to the minivan when an e-bike crashes into it?
6: No, you're going to be hosing Trevor off the grill of that minivan.
22: The boy's parents were each charged with one misdemeanor count of child abuse. Both clients were excused from appearing for their arraignment at County Superior Court Friday in Martinez, their attorneys entering not guilty pleas on their behalf.
21: What's your defense?
6: Well, we could have driven him to school, but we didn't want to wake up that early.
22: Police say the boy was riding recklessly at the time of the crash.
21: Because he's a child. You're giving somebody that does not have a fully developed brain a straight up motorcycle that's even less dangerous, that's even more dangerous.
6: That's what they do. Teenagers don't do the right thing, they do the fun thing.
21: But the teenager usually can't buy the e-bike on their own with their lawnmower money. The teenager gets bought the e-bike by the parents, so yes, the parents should be held responsible.
6: And then they get subsidized by the rest of us because that comes from cap and trade money, because that's supposed to be cleaning up the environment.
21: How many cars is that taking off the road?
6: Well, one minivan at least.
22: Police say the boy was riding recklessly at the time of the crash.
24: From here, we're going to be a little proactive and try to get Mr. Cruz and his wife back in maybe some parenting classes and some other outreach things.
21: What do you think those classes are like? Do you think those are taught at the Adult Education Center?
6: I'm glad they never gave me that folder.
21: The parenting classes for parents that let their kids crash on e-bikes.
6: All I taught was anger management, high school equivalency, and the success program.
24: So this gets prevented. I always call it prevention, not correction. We're going to try to correct this one and prevent it from happening all through society, for that matter.
22: Judge Charles Treat demanded the couple prohibit their son's access to the e-moto bike until the case is resolved. The DA's office says,
21: you know, it would be a real quick fix for all of this. And considering that it's a requirement for street legal motorcycles, maybe you need to have insurance to use one of these things.
6: And how about a license? Because if you get an actual motorcycle, don't you have to pass a specialized test proving you know how to use it?
21: Yes, it's the M1 test.
22: office says Cruz and Gabellini continued allowing their son to ride the bike despite repeated citations and warnings from law enforcement. Walnut Creek police say the bike...
21: So this is after Janice Hahn, after Janice Hahn, after Janice Hahn, after Janice Hahn.
0: That's your final warning.
21: And they kept citing him for riding dangerously. He'd bring the citation home to mommy and daddy. Mommy and daddy still let him ride the bicycle. And so he finally crashes, and that's when they charge the parents with child abuse.
6: Good.
22: Walnut Creek police say the bike is prohibited on public roads.
1: There are teenagers and sometimes preteens that ride these. They need to be educated on how to ride safely, and that's really the key.
21: And they're totally going to pay attention. You have to drive a car safely because you don't get to drive one unless you pass the test.
6: You know, we hear about quote-unquote loopholes all the time in Sacramento. You have to have a license for a car. You have to have a license for a truck. You have to have a license for a motorcycle. But for this, there's no age requirement, and it's anything goes.
21: Well, and even the restrictions that certain neighborhoods and certain cities are trying to put forth, it's way too little, way too late. Like Carlsbad's trying to be celebrated because they just rolled out, okay, you got to be 12.
6: What is the name of the license for motorcycles again?
21: It's the M1, and scooters are M2.
6: M1 and M2. Okay, if we require a license for these e-bikes, we should call it the FU.
1: They need to be educated on how to ride safely. And that's really the key, is that if you're going to use these vehicles, ride them safely, not only for yourself, but for others as well.
22: Next, a pretrial conference has been scheduled for June 4th. The statewide integrated traffic record system says e-bike injuries in California increased 18-fold from 2018 to 2023.
21: 18-fold. That's an exponential growth that you've never even heard of.
6: Well, not only are they driving recklessly, but you know they're on their cell phones too.
22: Increased 18-fold from 2018 to 2023.
21: And that's just the latest data that we have. There's three more years of that data, and you know it's getting worse every day because these e-bike stories are in the news every day.
6: Everything was so much safer in the 70s and the 80s when people would focus on the road and their cigarettes.
22: In Martinez, Philippe Jagal, Cron 4 News.
6: So here's the question that we have for you at 800-222-5222. 1-800-222-5222. And this is for those of you, well, it could be anywhere, but we know this is a particular problem in beach communities and in big cities. We know that in the South Bay of Los Angeles County, many of those cities are grappling with this right now. We know it's going on in Orange County. We know it's going on in San Francisco. Do you believe if a child is driving erratically and dangerously on an e-bike and has been cited and is doing it repeatedly, the parents should be criminally liable? I do, because the parents can pull the plug on it at any given moment in time. They choose not to. Well, if you're going to put your teenager on what is effectively a motorcycle and you're going to create dangerous situations, not just for them, but for pedestrians, for people on bicycles, for people in cars, baby strollers, wheelchairs, whatever, do you believe those parents should be criminally liable for the havoc that their children are causing? 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
6: Let's go to Steven in Harbor City. Steven, hello.
34: Yeah, so John, I feel this way. Okay, you know, the kids, they have to kind of express themselves. They have to have an outlet. But if you're going to use an e-bike, mandatory, you have to wear a helmet. That's number one. You have to wear some sort of knee pads, okay? And then number three, have some elbow pads. So have some safety and protection. And then if the kid, and I want to see what you think of this, is if, let's say, he gets too many of these violations, then he has to report to some agency there in that city, and he has to explain himself. We want to hear the kids, too, their point of view. Okay, what is your comment on that?
6: Okay, so you would take a teenager and put him in a helmet, knee pads, and elbow pads, correct?
34: Right, that's okay. Mandatory. That's the
6: why don't you just save some time and beat him up yourself?
34: Okay. Yeah, but, I mean, come on, John. I mean, when you were a kid, you wanted to ride your bike and do stuff, so.
6: Yeah, I also wanted all kinds of other unsafe things. When I was a teenager, I would go into the Chinese restaurant, and I would order the soy sauce with extra sodium.
0: You're living on the edge.
34: Yeah, living on the edge. But, hey, don't take kids away. Don't take their childhood away, all right? And impose so many, like, rules and restrictions.
6: But the problem is that they can hurt other people. If you're a pedestrian and they're going down the sidewalk at 45 miles an hour and they hit you, it's going to be like one of those Looney Tune cartoons where you see the birds flying above your head.
34: Exactly. But then the thing is, though, okay, a lot of the neighborhoods have kind of like a team captain in the neighborhood and just say, hey, look it, this is how we do it. We have a bike path. And most neighborhoods have really cool bike paths. And, you know, that's one way of kind of getting them off the streets. And then the second thing, on the street, use the bike path. E-bikes are allowed on those bike paths. Don't go on the sidewalk.
0: What about those teenagers in San Diego that went on the 5 freeway?
34: Yeah, there's always an exception. So, I mean, hopefully they're listening to your radio show right now.
6: All right. Thank you for the call, sir.
0: I think we're out of their demo.
6: So this guy says we should give the kids a break. A broken arm, a broken leg, a broken neck, a broken back.
0: I mean, the kids don't know any better. And when you give them a device with this much power, their brain goes into crazy mode. But is that the kids' fault or is that the parents' fault that bought them the e-bike with the $2,000 voucher from the California Air Resources Board?
6: Let's go to Mark in Pleasant Hill. Mark, hello.
1: Hello. I'm first-time listener to your show, and I like it very much. I think you're absolutely spot on right. I think it's too much for these young kids. I'm retired. I've been sitting in my home in my neighborhood. And I've been watching these kids go up and down the block going 30, 40 miles an hour. And about the last comment from that gentleman, if these things go on bike trails, that's even more dangerous. You've got families walking on trails. You've got regular bikes. These things should not be allowed for kids that are under 18 years old, and they should have some sort of restrictions and some sort of guideline in order to drive them at that point so that they can be monitored legally like anything else, like a small bicycle or motorcycle or something along those lines. So, again, thank you for bringing this up, and have a good day.
6: All right. Thank you for the call, sir. And if there's anyone out there who knows what I'm talking about here, you work for the California Highway Patrol, Caltrans, whatever, give us a call at 800-222-5222. If I'm not mistaken, the number one leading cause of traffic accidents on California freeways are caused by speed differentials, where you have someone going really fast and you have someone going really slow. And then when you switch lanes or someone tries to turn or whatever, that's when you have problems because of speed differential. Well, if you have these bikes that are going 45 miles an hour on the sidewalk, the bike lanes, city streets, whatever, that's going to be a lot faster than a pedestrian is going or someone in a regular bicycle is going. And you have those speed differentials going on with teenagers behind the wheel of the one that's going the fastest. That just seems like a million and one problems waiting to happen.
0: We've got a line open for you. Ponch on the CHP. Give us a call.
6: Let's go to Jeff in Roseville. Jeff, hello.
4: Hello. I just want to make 2 points regarding parents' liability. Initially, there is already a standard for this. Vehicle code already makes a registered owner of a vehicle responsible for damages for injury caused by any other person driving their vehicle. This isn't a new concept. You own it, you've bought it, you've maintained it, you're responsible when you loan it to somebody else. Secondly, most of these jurisdictions that we're talking about, whether it's bikes, whether it's scooters, there are in many cases already laws restricting it. These are already, and just to be brief, the point is, If the operation of the device is already illegal, then there's other precedents for that. That's contributing to delinquency. It's, providing and supporting, illegal materials. If it's no different than if I buy my kid a switchblade and he takes it to school, I'm liable for that. So I don't see how the charging either civilly or criminally of these parents is even a challenge. It's, you know, these things are pretty well established in similar industries.
6: All right. Thank you for the call, sir. Let's go to Bill in Santa Rosa. Bill, hello.
2: I'll get off next. That's what I was going to
6: say. Bill, are you there, sir? Going once, going twice.
2: Hello?
6: Bill, yes, hello? Turn your radio off, sir.
2: Yes, hi. What I wanted to say is that to me, all of this focus on the kids is totally the wrong thing to be doing. It's not about the kids. The kids, in my opinion, the kids shouldn't be anywhere near them. These, pure and simple, are motorcycles. They need to be licensed appropriately. They need to be tested to drive them by the driver appropriately. I couldn't drive a car until I was 15 and a half, and I had to get a permit and I had to go through all this. This is what's going on, I think, still today. And in my opinion, like I said, the kids shouldn't be within 100 feet of these things. And of course, if you talk about safety, I mean, you can get killed on a full-size motorcycle, and you could get killed on one of these things if you're going 40, 50 miles an hour without the proper training and education and responsibility on how to operate it.
6: Yeah, I think a strong case could be made. I mean, we don't look at Teslas as something that's not a car because they're electric. Why should we look at these bikes as being not a motorcycle simply because they're electric?
0: They literally have an electric motor.
2: Precisely. It is a motorcycle, period.
6: All right. Thank you for the call, sir. Let's go to Jim in Tustin. Jim, hello.
12: John, how are you?
6: Good.
12: Long-time listener. Enjoy your show. Hey, listen, I couldn't agree with you more, and I'll give you a scenario. When I was young, many moons ago, I remember at 15 and a half, and I was about to get my learner's permit. I was driving a Renegade mini bike. I'm sure you remember them, and happened to run across a police officer who gave me a citation. I had to appear in court because I was unauthorized, because I didn't have a license. I was not licensed to drive a moving vehicle, which is, I think, very applicable to today. And couldn't agree with you more. I have more conversations within this community about kids going 35, 40 miles an hour with no safety equipment, running down the streets with no idea, running stop signs, with no idea about any kind of legal requirements as far as driving. And I've had a couple of friends with animals that, quite honestly, have gotten clipped by these kids who just run rampant and do whatever they want in the streets.
6: All right. Thank you for the call, sir. Let's go to Keith in Riverside. Keith, hello.
13: Hey, John. Long time no talk. Hi, Randy.
0: Hi.
13: Hey, listen, I used to work at a construction tool and supply. It was a big, you know, a lot of times you'd be out in the yard, you know, checking in stuff, and we had forklifts everywhere. And when they went to electric forklifts, you've got your butt hanging out there. You can't hear the forklift coming. You could be killed. I talked to them about it at the safety meeting over and over. Look, there's not enough cops. The easy solution, until you can get an overall, you know, better solution, is artificial noise. It has to be illegal. If you don't have artificial noise where a person who's walking down the street, they go to step off a curb and they don't know the thing is coming, right? I've seen it happen. The kids are brainless, you know, but you need artificial noise to alert everybody that, hey, this thing's coming at me. You know, look up, get my head up and look around, right?
6: Well, maybe what we should do for the artificial noise is require all of the e-bikes to play this radio program when they're being operated.
13: Hey, whatever.
6: I'd be in favor of that. Thank you.
13: I knew you'd work a way into this.
6: Thank you for the call, sir. We appreciate it.
0: Can you imagine what the e-bike would sound if we just armed it with Katy Porter drops?
14: You can smell it right here.
0: You could have a Katy model. You could have the Shang model.
15: Absolutely. Absolutely.
6: Oh, could you imagine waking up on Christmas morning and seeing that sweet action under the tree?
15: That's right. I like that. That was amazing.
31: month. Coming up, John and Randy examine ways to fix our golden state. But first, 5 minutes of prescription drug commercials.
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5: Plans to save California forests are not going fast enough to keep up with wildfires. Here's Jason Campidonia.
7: The state says over the past quarter century, massive wind-driven wildfires have burned 2.3 million acres of California's forest land. The fires have done so much damage that the trees are unlikely to return on their own. The nonprofit American Forests and Governor Newsom's Wildfire and Forest Resilience Task Force are planting seeds, but the trees are not growing fast enough to keep up with the devastation.
5: Authorities warning parents and teens about a dangerous social media door kick challenge trend. The L.A. County Sheriff's Department says two teenagers were recently caught on camera kicking a hole through the front door of a Valencia home. And California's Voter ID Initiative, Proposition 39, is headed for the November ballot, but the biggest fight right now isn't over the proposal itself. It's how it's being described to voters. That's the latest. I'm Mark Mayfield.
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24: We've all been there, in a boring meeting, a long lecture, struggling to stay awake. No matter how hard you try, you nod off, and that is never a good look. Aside from the obvious, making sure you're getting enough sleep, there are a couple quick pick-me-ups that experts recommend before you take your seat. If you have time, you might try to squeeze in a quick nap, just a couple minutes even. That can increase your alertness. Or try to pop outside for a quick walk. get your blood and your hormones pumping, splash some cold water on your face, or grab a cup of coffee, obviously. If you're not a caffeine drinker, even just taking small sips of water throughout your meeting could be enough to keep you awake. Of course, you could also make a point to engage in the meeting. You're not likely to fall asleep while you're actually talking. I'm Dr. Sanjay Gupta, helping you live a better life.
31: Meanwhile, in California,
0: I hope teachers can get all the abortion vacations they want. On those national holidays, is Planned Parenthood even open?
1: Rock says California has some of the most expansive abortion access in the United States. You can pretty much get one anywhere but the airport.
0: Unless they want to convert one of those lactation lounges.
31: Shining a spotlight on the insane asylum that is modern day California. John and Randy, noon to 3 on KABC. John and Randy can fix many things. Your relationship.
3: I hate you. Good.
31: Isn't one of them. It's the Fix California Hour replay.
6: In Northern California, some locales are getting sick of teenagers on e-bikes driving recklessly. So if the cops warn the kid to knock it off over and over and over again, and the kid doesn't do that, the city is going to charge the parents with a criminal offense. I'm all for it. What say you at 800-222-5222? Let's begin with Ray in Westminster. Ray, hello.
4: How you doing there, John and Randy?
6: I'm great.
4: Hey, I was a bicycle commuter for about 25 years. I had somebody try to run me off the Santa Ana River bicycle trail one time on an e-bike. So I would certainly be in favor of them prosecuting these people, requiring licenses and all that. At this point, if I become reemployed and decide that I'm going to go back to bicycle commuting, I will get an e-bike, but they have e-bikes now that are designed where they don't work unless you pedal them. Maybe that's what they need to require for these kids. You've got to pedal the darn thing to get it to work. But anyway.
6: I don't know what it is about teenagers, but you put them on bicycles, you put them on e-bikes, you put them on any sort of device that can allow them to move around quickly, and this pack mentality just takes over. And individually, they're probably fine, but you put them with a bunch of their buddies, and suddenly they become the Hell's Angels.
4: Well, this guy who tried to run me off the Santa Ana River bicycle trail was by himself. And just as discourteous as all get out, I'll tell you.
6: All right. Well, thanks for the call, sir. We appreciate it. Let's go to Justin in Santa Rosa. Justin, hello.
8: Hey, guys. Great topic. I'm really enjoying it. I hate those things. Anyhow, one of the things I've observed in my neighborhood that I haven't heard addressed here today is that not only are the kids speeding around on them, I see them sucking on THC vape pens because I can smell them when they go by. So we got like
14: you can
8: a
14: smell
8: DUI
14: it right
8: situation.
14: Here.
8: Yeah, I can smell it right here. But yeah, so not only is it reckless, we also have some intoxication issues to cover.
6: Well, shouldn't that mellow them out, if anything?
0: Depends what kind of strain.
8: I don't. Yeah, I don't know what they're smoking. But no, I've smelled them going by, and I'm like, oh, my God, you know, got a 15-year-old kid smoking dope and riding down the street at 40 miles an hour.
6: Well, maybe that's why when that last caller called in and said he almost got run off in the Santa Ana River, if the kids are all doped up and they're riding those e-bikes recklessly, they can drive by all the encampments to see what their future holds for them.
8: Yeah. Well, you know, I'm a bicyclist and a motorcycle rider, and I'll tell you what, bikes have pedals, motorcycles have pegs.
6: All right. Thank you for the call, sir.
0: Did you see that wild video over the weekend of 80 teenagers trying to take over the Bay Bridge and the CHP shut it down immediately and sent every single one of those kids home with a citation and took away their e-bikes? You are not shutting down the Bay Bridge for your little takeover.
6: Good for them. People in cars have places to go. Let's go to Yona in San Juan Capistrano. Yona, hello.
2: Hi, John. Hi, Randy. So, good topic. Similar to one of your other callers, we live down Southern California in San Juan Capistrano. So we go between San Juan and Dana Point on all these trails that used to be pedestrian and bike. So now they're the junior Hells Angels running us all over.
6: And, how many close calls do you think you've had?
2: Yeah, I was going to say at least two. I had to move out of the way, so otherwise I would have got hit. And it's not just the kids or the people under 18. I've seen too many adults being very considerate and sometimes multiples of them. So I had to move out of their way as well.
6: And if they almost hit you and don't, do they apologize afterwards or do they just keep moving?
2: No, they always act like they didn't even see us. And they keep moving.
6: All
2: and
6: right.
2: Porter's a pig.
6: Thank you for the call.
0: Completely gratuitous, but totally in line with what this audience does.
6: We've had that happen a couple of times. Let's go to John in Prescott. Let's go to Mark in Mill Valley. Mark, hello.
7: Hey, guys. Good afternoon. Love the show. Hey, so I was accosted by two little vermin on e-bikes down in Mill Valley. And I was going through a stop sign, and they blasted through. I honked my horn. They circled back around and spit on my truck. And I happened to have my phone going as they're spitting on my truck, and I'm screaming at them, of course, right? And then I recognized the one kid. His father is one of my clients that I do work with. So I took my phone and I went up to the house and I said, "Hey, I just want to show you this." And so that you can, like, you know, tell your kids to chill out. He made both of those boys, he brought them to my house, and he made them wash and wax my truck for punishment.
0: I love that.
7: It was the best. And oh, my gosh, down in Mill Valley, it's out of control. It's out of control, the e-bikes. And they're not just your simple e-bike. They're the e-bikes that look like a motorcycle that are faster than you can even possibly imagine. And Katie Porter's a Redding whore.
0: You people.
6: Thank you for the call, sir.
0: This story has nothing to do with her, but you people can't help yourselves.
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24: As a parent, when you send your kid off to school in the morning, you know that they're going to be learning, they're going to be spending time with their friends, but A new study out of UCSF found adolescents are spending an average of 70 minutes of their school day on their phones. Now, some kids will say they need their phones to help with schoolwork, but this study found that they were spending the vast majority of their screen time on TikTok, Instagram, and Snapchat, not really apps that you're going to be turning to for homework help. Now, the study's lead author said, "Don't blame kids for using their phones at school. Teach them how to resist them. Focus on what they'd get by putting them aside rather than what you're taking away. Explain how phones could hurt their academic performance, and also remind them of this. Nothing takes the place of real face-to-face friendships." I'm Dr. Sanjay Gupta, helping you live a better life.
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0: All right. Thank you for the call, sir. Let's go to Jack in Cupertino. Jack, hello.
20: Hey, how you doing? I just had a couple points. You know, people are throwing around a lot of high speeds and things like that. Yeah, there's a lot of bikes out there that go very fast. I'm an owner, and I'm a responsible owner. But most of the bikes that you're going to see kids operating are, you know, going to be going 17 miles an hour. And before anybody thinks, you know, oh, that's naive and so forth, the reality is 17 miles an hour is really fast. 20 miles an hour is really fast. And just because there's adult bikes out there that go much faster and some require, you know, motorcycles license and so forth, you know, doesn't mean that there's a need for a regulation that's statewide. You know, somebody that's down in, you know, downtown Los Angeles, there's going to be more impacts on the greater pedestrian community than somebody that, you know, lives in a more rural area. So I just wish the local law enforcement officers, the local mayors, would get together and come up with something that's regulations that are correct for the particular area. If you're on a trail, if you're on a sidewalk, if you're anywhere there, the chances are that a pit bull is going to take your calf off a lot quicker than a bike is. So let's start with regulations of what actually harms people on sidewalks and not just have this knee-jerk reaction that everything new under the sun is going to be problematic.
0: I'm for that, and we do that, by the way, with speed limits.
6: if you're in an area that has a lot of congestion, the speed limit is different than if you're on the I-10 freeway on your way to Arizona when it is very rural and there's just not a lot going on out there. You can go 70 miles an hour on I-10. You can't go 70 miles an hour in downtown L.A. It's not something that they allow. Now, I do believe it should be regulated because they are using public property. They are using sidewalks. They're using bike lanes. They're using city streets. They're using, in some cases, the 5 freeway. They go a lot of places that they are allowed to go currently and a lot of places that they're not allowed to go in. And part of why I do believe we do need regulation that makes sense with these things is because people are getting hurt. And if you say, well, okay, let's take the libertarian argument here. These kids should be allowed to go wherever they want to go, and that's just the way it is. It's kids need to learn their way in the world. Well, fine. If they run over an elderly person and kill them, then we have to be able to throw them in prison too. And the reality is that we're probably not going to do that. They're going to say, oh, my God, the poor kid. He didn't know that this sort of thing could happen. Have sympathy for the kid. The kid's traumatized, too. And it's just one of these situations where you just throw your hands up. So you have to try to get in front of it before the bad thing happens, because otherwise the bad thing's going to happen. And then they're going to say, well, they didn't know what they were doing.
20: Right, and the regulations that are imposed always have dramatic financial consequences involved. And if you actually want to teach a kid something, look at what a teacher at least used to be able to do. You take it away and you give it back to them at the end of the day, maybe the end of the weekend, whatever, if it's an e-bike and so forth. But nowadays there's this reaction where we always think we have to say, and it'll cost you $250 to store it. And it'll cost, you know, for an impound fee or this or that. And then all of a sudden it becomes, there's
6: a way to make money.
20: Learned is something different. Yeah, no. It becomes a way to make money and the kids don't learn the lesson.
6: All right. Thank you for the call, sir. Let's go to Chris in Bellflower. Chris, hello.
1: Hello, John and Randy. This is something I think you guys can probably remember because I'm of age of you guys. Remember the Andy Griffith Show where the kid was riding his bike on the sidewalk and the father had to reprimand him and he wouldn't do it. So the kid threw a tantrum in front of Andy and said, I don't care if you throw my dad in jail. I want my bike. Remember that episode?
6: I don't, but he's lucky he got Andy and not Barney because Barney had the 3 bullets.
1: Well, that sounds like Randy remembers it.
6: Thank you for the call, sir. Let's go to Mike in Orange County. Mike, hello.
3: Hey, John. Hey, Randy. How are you guys doing today?
6: Good.
3: Hey, I absolutely agree. Something has to be done. I mean, so I'm in Orange County. I don't remember if it was Long Beach or Seal Beach a couple weeks ago. You guys may have already hit on this, but an elderly woman was hit and was put into critical condition from a kid jamming around on his bike. I'm pretty sure it was an e-bike related deal. But, yeah, you see some of these kids, they don't have an M1 license, or let alone an M2 license, to drive a motor vehicle. And some of these things are less e-bike, more electric motorcycle. You know, they don't understand the rules of the road. They're zipping around. There's a section of Westminster between Westminster and Seal Beach that's a 60-mile-per-hour road. The other day I was driving my truck down the street, and there's a kid keeping pace with me at 60 miles per hour. The kid couldn't have been more than 13 years old. And you know, Andy, you hit it. John, you hit the nail on the head where you put a couple young people in a group on a fast vehicle, and all of a sudden they become like Cobra Kai. It's crazy. It's the weirdest dynamic.
6: There's something to that. I don't know what the rules are in sociology, but individually they're fine. You put them in a group, and I don't know what the hell happens to them, but they turn evil.
0: Mob mentality takes over.
6: Thank you for the call, sir. Let's go to Dave in Lodi. Dave, hello.
4: Hey, how are you guys doing today?
6: Good.
4: E-bikes, they're fast. Your previous caller talked about 17 miles an hour. Yeah, there's probably some out there. But most of the ones I see zipping around are doing 30, 40, and 50. 30-mile-an-hour crash is like falling off a 3-story building. So it's serious. We need to do something to regulate them, require some kind of training. Because for somebody under 21 to get a motorcycle license, they have to have a Class C driver license first, and take a motorcycle safety course before they can get a motorcycle license. And these e-bikes are just as bad as a motorcycle, and they're quiet. You can't hear them coming.
6: Yeah, when a motorcycle comes by, if you are taking a nap or you are asleep, guess what? That's coming to an end real fast because you can hear them a mile away.
4: Absolutely. And I have e-bikes going by in front of my house periodically when I'm out in the front yard doing something, and you don't hear them. What you finally do is see them go by. There's no warning. And they should have to wear the lime green or orange or yellow vest like road workers do, and a helmet. Because you can get a serious head injury just falling over.
6: All right.
4: I did it. I fell off a ladder. And also, as far as traffic school,

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1: Head, and it isn't going to do them any good. And my understanding is, you know, we were supposed to be riding bikes to get exercise. Now we're not. Now we got all these little toys that have battery operated, and we're not getting any exercise. Kids are not getting any exercise. And the other thing is, too, you wait till they put lights on these things, and these kids are going to be riding them at night, and that's going to be even worse.
2: Oh, God, can you imagine? All right.
1: Yeah, they're up here riding around in the parks at night, and nobody's stopping them. 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Anyway, that's my thoughts.
2: 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Thank you for the call, sir. 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
15: California police say five people have been injured in a mass stabbing in Sacramento. Police responded to historic Old Sacramento, found three men stabbed. Two more later showed up at the hospital with stab wounds. An 18-year-old man arrested. Two people were killed, five injured in a shooting at Seattle Center. Victims suffered multiple injuries.
16: The injuries range from arm, leg, abdomen, so different parts of the body depending on where the gunshot wound entered. They're working with the families to bring them up to the rooms that are here as a result of the gunshot wound incident, so they are getting to see their loved ones.
15: The San Francisco Giants finished their series with the Angels. They welcome Milwaukee today for three games, then travel to San Diego. The Dodgers finished with New York for the weekend series. That's the latest. I'm Bob Montague.
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0: 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Gary McNamara and Eric Harley talk about everything from politics to social issues and news of the day. Whether you're up late or you're just starting your day, welcome to the show. From the Relief Factor Studios, this is Red Eye Radio.
1: All across America, we are Red Eye Radio. He is Eric Harley and I'm Gary McNamara. Thanks so much for being here this morning, as always.
2: Thank you.
1: Just reading, looking at apparently Sophie Cunningham from the WNBA and from the Indiana Fever, Caitlin Clark's teammate, has sold out all of her basketball shoes.
2: Oh, wow.
1: It's interesting because I saw what was the it was a gay publication website out that said, you know, she has her new popularity, you know, and I'm paraphrasing here. She's transphobic. And the funny thing is, I'd like to ask that question again. What does that word mean?
2: Yeah, because are you saying she fears?
1: Yeah. What is
2: trans people?
1: What does transphobic mean? What does it actually mean?
2: Because if it's a real phobia, then it would be just beyond. It would go beyond fear. It would then be you're accusing her of having some kind of mental illness that leads her, that affects her, a fear so great that it creates a mental illness type situation. If it's a true phobia, it affects the way she behaves.
1: Or some ist, like, you know, because I guess you could say, is racism a mental illness or is it just being evil?
2: Right.
1: Because that's the point. They're trying to paint her as evil. She's out there justifying that women should be left alone in the locker room. She's just showing her transphobia, which means what? What is the definition on the left? These are the questions people on the right have to ask. What does that mean?
2: Yeah, define it.
1: Define transphobic. Well, the definition of transphobic is, I should look it up didn't even think about looking it up to see what the term is in the dictionary.
2: Yeah, it's got to be there, right?
1: Right, transphobic meaning. All right, let's see what they have. Transphobic means showing discrimination, aversion, or hatred against transgender people.
2: Well, you're misusing the phobic part.
1: Yeah. It says, describes negative attitudes, feelings, or actions towards individuals whose gender identity do not match the sex that they were assigned at birth. Transphobic, to me, again, is the first sentence. Showing hatred against transgender people. Sophie Cunningham has never done that. We've never done that. I have no hatred towards anyone.
2: No.
1: What you're trying to say is it's hatred to accept biology. Yeah. You're saying it's immoral to accept.
2: Well, it's hatred to ask a question.
1: Right. Exactly. Because that's, what's his name from Missouri was hit with that one.
2: Right.
1: Your questioning is transphobic.
2: Yep.
1: How? I'm trying to figure out how you can justify ignoring the reality of biology and chromosomes.
2: Right.
1: That's what I'm asking. And you're saying by asking the question, and then the answer is, well, yes, people that are transgender, if they hear what you have to say, might commit suicide because they has the one of the highest rates of committing suicide. Well, then there seems to be a bigger problem here. If people are committing suicide because they disagree with biology, there's a mental health issue here, is there not? And you ignoring that and not bringing that to the attention and debating what care is needed to these people, I view as hatred against transgender people, because you really don't care. You say they have a mental illness, but you're not there to help them with it. You're there to enable their delusions about biology by telling young people you should be able to cut off your body parts. That's not love.
2: No. Ignoring a mental health crisis that you're the one who's promoting it.
1: Yeah, exactly.
2: If you're promoting a mental health crisis and then ignoring it and then telling others they shouldn't talk about it.
1: Right.
2: Then you're part of the problem.
1: Exactly. You have no love towards transgender people.
2: No. None. None whatsoever.
1: Right. You're enabling an untruth.
2: Yep.
1: And you're saying you're doing it because if you say the truth, they'll commit suicide. So you admit a huge mental health problem here.
2: Mm-hmm.
1: And you say the solution is only to enable that lie and allow children to cut off their body parts.
2: Yes.
1: Well, that's insane. You're evil. That's pure evil.
2: And that's exactly how what they want is people to not talk about it. What they want is to call people bigots and then put them on the defensive all day saying, I'm not a bigot. I'm not a bigot. I'm not a bigot. I'm not a bigot. And to get them off topic, because they can't discuss the reality of it all. And the reality is very clear. If there's, first of all, a mental health crisis, we need to stop everything and address it. And second of all, nothing, absolutely nothing should be allowed that is irreversible for children.
1: No, nothing. An adult? Yeah. Different at that
2: point. If they make a choice as an adult, that's their choice. We're not going to change science, but if you want to make a decision as an adult to have elective surgery or whatever treatment it's going to be, go for it. That's yours. I can't take that away from you. Nor do I want to. But for children, you've crossed the line, including surgeons.
1: Yeah.
2: Anyone who's involved in doing this irreversible damage to children, anything that's irreversible at this level, should go to prison, including the surgeons. They should be in jail. Period. That's not phobia, that's reality. My fear? My real fear would be that our society more and more accepts the idea of children being able to do irreversible damage to themselves. If you want a phobia, if you want a fear, there's a fear. But they care nothing about children. They care nothing about the trans community. If there indeed is a mental health crisis, then there should be a massive discussion about this.
1: Mm-hmm. And they don't want it.
2: They can't have it.
1: Even as they're the ones who are, by what they're stating, admitting that they believe on the left there's a huge mental health crisis with the transgender community.
2: Mm-hmm.
1: So, wow. All right. Fauci. This will be interesting this week when Rand Paul questions him. I think, will the Democrats not show up again?
2: That's a good question.
1: January 26, 2020, Fauci writes in his diary, quote, "Now we know the market was not the source. It was the amplifier." End of quote. January 26, 2020. We really weren't even talking COVID at that point. It was out there in the news.
2: Yeah.
1: It was not what it was in, as when we hit March and then April of that year.
2: Right.
1: Started really building when we got to the middle of February. Kept building from that particular point. January 26, 2020, Fauci writes in his diary, now, quote, now we know the market was not the source. It was the amplifier.
2: Right.
1: A lot of the stuff they're going to be hitting is from his own diary in his own words. They're going to be using against him. You and I have always said that Fauci approved gain-of-function research and knew it was going on, and it was not supposed to be going on.
2: Right.
1: And that would have been one of the reasons he changed the definition of it. I hope that Rand Paul and whatever Republicans are there, because Democrats have no interest or curiosity about any of the lies that were told during COVID. They don't care. This is something that if you're Democrat Socialist of America, you look and you say, my God, look at that. Look how we can manipulate. We can manipulate a population so easily, where we can keep them in their home for over a year.
2: Well, it's the power that brings, and the fame and notoriety. And by the way, he wrote about that in his diary. Fauci did. He wrote that his national and international fame is explosive and really unimaginable. And that it was not hyperbole to say he was the most famous and talked about person in the country. It was clear to me at that time. It was clear to me when Trump was not president after his first term, when the leftist media started basically adoring Fauci. That adoration, you look at that control that he had, the influence that he had all along the way, and then the adoration from the media. And he adored it. He loved it. And the last thing that he wanted was to find out that taxpayer money was used to enhance the virus in the lab. And he was a part of it.
1: Here's from Fauci's own personal diary. It now appears, using epidata and genomic data, that the first infection was in early December and was not connected to the market. The infection spread among people weeks before the Chinese reported that they were dealing with the new infection, and that gave the virus time to establish itself in multi-generational sustained spread. Remember, early on, the Chinese were saying that there is no human-to-human transmission and that all 27 cases came from the market. Now we know the market was not the source. It was the amplifier. Having said that, somewhere the virus jumped from animals to humans. And then we can just go on with John Stewart at that point.
2: Yeah.
1: The John Stewart monologue on Colbert a few years back.
2: Right.
1: But they knew it wasn't the market. Knew in January. Why did those opposed to Donald Trump in his administration, why did Fauci, why did the CDC, why did the National Institutes of Health, why did they go after anybody who said, no, we don't think that's the case? Why did they go after and try to destroy the reputation and careers, for example, of those doctors that wrote the Great Barrington Declaration back in October of 2020? Why did they go after them? Why was there not a search for truth? Why did Democrats still today have no curiosity or interest in finding out the truth about where COVID came from so we don't make the same mistakes again? What were those inside the American government so concerned about the truth of what happened? and did not care about debating all the different possibilities out there. And if you wanted to, you needed to be censored and punished. Why? And why is there no curiosity on the Democrat side at all about the origins of COVID? And really, there never has been. It's just been to hide it and deflect. Why?
2: They don't care. They absolutely don't care.
1: They saw
2: it during, as it was happening real time, they could see it. Gavin Newsom didn't buy the science. We had many demonstrations of that along the way at the time. He didn't buy the science. All they needed is the boots on the ground to be screaming, the Karens on the ground to be screaming, 6 feet apart, wear your mask.
1: February 1st, 2020, the call that produced were the origin, you had 12 scientists. Only two concluded it was natural. That's per Fauci's own notes on February 1st of 2020. The rest felt that deliberate insertion was possible, and that's a quote from Fauci. From his own diaries.
2: He knew. Of course he knew.
1: Yeah.
2: Of course he knew.
1: We are Red Eye Radio.
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0: We are Red Eye Radio. He's Eric Carly, and I'm Gary McNamara. So it's going to be a fascinating hearing. Again, Fauci has, you know, he cannot be prosecuted for anything except if he lies before Congress.
1: Right.
0: Yeah. Because he got the pardon already, the pre-pardon from Joe Biden.
1: Yeah.
0: And so nothing's going to happen there. But again, when it comes to lying before Congress, does anybody except a Republican ever do any time?
2: Yeah, good question. You know, I suspect nothing will be done.
0: Right.
2: And this is, you know, this is something where if not enough people care, he gets away with it.
0: Yeah.
2: And look at how many people, by the way, it's not just him during that whole thing.
0: No.
2: That should have been held responsible. And it's not going to happen.

0: 790.
1: KABC. Multiple people sent to the hospital after being involved in a wrong-way crash on the westbound 210. CHP says that a vehicle was driving in the opposite direction in the Lakeview Terrace area, crashed into a truck, then overturned and burst into flames. Ladera Ranch residents calling for the spraying of all pesticides to stop.
2: Orange County Supervisor Katrina Foley agrees.
3: We need to change our practices. You know, stop poisoning the community with all these pesticides.
2: Since 2007, 9 children in the community have been diagnosed with Ewing sarcoma, and one of them died in March. There's also been an increase in other forms of cancer. More than 300 residents packed a community meeting, many demanding a pause on spraying be made permanent. I'm Tammy Trujillo.
1: The Dodgers finished with New York for the weekend series. They'll host Seattle Tuesday at Dodger Stadium. That's the latest. I'm Bob Montague.
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11: I don't know about you, but my social media feeds are flooded with lotions and potions and gadgets, all promising to unlock different components of longevity. But if you log off, take a step back from all the hype, you'll find that the actual keys to a longer, healthier life are hiding in plain sight. There are four of them. Number one, nutrition. The Mediterranean diet really is the gold standard. Number two, exercise. You should be getting 150 minutes of moderate intensity exercise or 75 minutes of vigorous intensity exercise every week, plus strength training and stretching. Number three, sleep. Sleep is when your body and your brain repair themselves. You should be getting 7 to 9 hours a night. And finally, number four often gets forgotten, socialization. It's not a bonus. It's a necessity for a healthy life, finding a sense of community, purpose, and belonging. I'm Dr. Sanjay Gupta, helping you live a better life.
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1: And he is Eric Carley, and I'm Gary McNamara. Welcome and good morning. 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It's that simple.
2: And thanks,
1: right? I was telling a few people about that over the weekend. I go, no, listen to the app. Listen to the app.
2: Yeah, get the app. It's real simple. It's free.
1: You're up so late at night. You're on so... The app. We solved that problem years ago.
2: Yeah. Yeah.
1: Solved it, you know?
2: We have an app.
1: We love the people that are up listening to us.
2: That's right.
1: In the hospitals and... in law enforcement, our truck drivers. I mean, it's just
2: insomniacs,
1: people that hate us so much that they are just loathe us with such great passion that they have to stay up
2: and listen every night,
1: right,
2: exactly. To the entire show.
1: So they get angrier.
2: That's right.
1: So we thank everybody. But here we are. The strikes have paused. Trump was talking about going another 2 weeks and finishing this thing off. He announced a pause in order to revive diplomacy.
2: Well,
1: to open up the Strait of Hormuz and the continuing debate as to our munitions stock and how much we have or not, and that was going both ways, depending on who you talk to.
2: Well, Trump's saying we have plenty, we have more than more than we need, and we have more than anybody in the world, and the whole thing. But the question is, do we actually? There was a question early on. It was probably a month into it, maybe month and a half into it, about our ability and what we had in terms of the anti-drone technology, right? Because what was being used by Iran was a very simple, in terms of its make, simple type of drone. But it required a special, of course, type of defense, and we had not planned for that. So we were running through our anti-drone defense ability fairly quickly. They started working on that. And then now we're talking about anti-missile technology, or maybe all the above. We actually don't know, because they really haven't said, nobody has said, they're not going to admit, hey, we're low on stocks. But if they've paused it in hopes of having more conversations, then something tells you that something is wrong. Now, the problem with the anti-drone technology is that we didn't budget for that. So we only had so much on hand. And the budget, of course, comes from the House. You're going to have to get approval on Capitol Hill if we need further budget. But you mentioned earlier, we've said it before, the number one responsibility of the federal government is national defense. To protect its own people. And this should never,
1: yeah,
2: never have a concern about munitions.
1: There's never a close, there's not even a close second here.
2: No.
1: But the story is Wall Street Journal and others reporting it, but the Wall Street Journal, the White House has been informed of the declining inventories of air defense interceptors by General Dan Kane, the chairman of the Joint Chiefs of Staff. The issue is a concern for Kane, who believes that low inventories would not preclude a resumption of major combat operations against Iran, but would add to the risk. A spokesperson for Kane said he would not discuss the chairman's confidential advice to the president. Several officials said Admiral Brad Cooper, who leads Central Command, believes the U.S. can cope with the limited stocks of Patriot and other air defense interceptors because stepped up U.S. strikes, if they are approved by Trump, would blunt Iran's ability to large numbers of missiles. A spokesperson for the Central Command declined to comment on Cooper's planning. Trump denied, as you said, that the dwindling munitions are a problem, insisting to a statement to the Wall Street Journal that we have far more munitions than anyone in the world, and far more than we need. The interesting thing is, as you just mentioned, though, that this is supposed to hopefully help kickstart negotiations. This is the first time that the administration hasn't said all right, we're, you know, either we're considering or we stop the attacks because a deal is on the line.
2: Right.
1: This is the first time where it's, okay, talks are ongoing and we want to give negotiations a chance now. That's a tough one that did not get a lot of support at all. I mentioned to you the thing I saw about over the weekend, that the influencers for Trump that were majorly active on social media, especially X, and it was the, it's a logical thing, but it's whatever he does is correct. It's the cheerleaders for Trump.
2: Right.
1: Nowhere to be seen on this. Nowhere to be seen on him adding the new tariffs again. Remember, yeah. They were tariff crazy when he started.
2: Right.
1: The influencers were all over the tariffs. Nothing. Absolutely nothing. As if it's died. And I actually went and looked to make sure I didn't miss any on about three or four influencers that I know out there. They're not mentioning it at all. In fact, the last mentions one of them had was, again, the military successes we're having. But Trump stopping it, and the official word is, well, we're doing it to, you know, we're keeping all options on the table, but we want negotiations, you know, to continue and have a chance, is a drop from what we got before, which is every time there was a possibility we're willing to do this, if they're willing to have a deal, now there's no deal. It's just, all right, we're stopping in order to keep the possibility of negotiations going. That isn't selling well.
2: Well, and here's the problem. All right. So, you know, also at the end of last week, and it's come up a few times, how much is China involved? How much is Russia involved? And then it was said, I think by the president, said something to the effect that, well, Russia and China both have told us they're not selling any weapons or anything to Iran. And I thought, well, what if they're not selling them? What if they're giving them to them in exchange for something down the road? And by the way, I don't believe anything Putin says. I don't believe anything Xi says. I don't believe China and Russia to begin with. So I don't care what they're telling you. We have to have intel, accurate intel, as to the movement of anything coming out of Russia into Iran, which is why, in fact, the Israelis had a secret operation in Azerbaijan. Because if you're going to move stuff by land, and by truck, you're going to do that through Azerbaijan from Russia, past the Shahdag Mountains in the north all the way to the Iranian border. And that's where they were set up throughout. Now, the leaders of Azerbaijan said that wasn't the case. That wasn't going on. But it's widely reported that that's exactly what was going on. By the way, it should be. And our intel should be gathering what's going on between China and Russia and Iran. We should have that information. And a couple of experts that were associated with the think tank in this Wall Street Journal article are saying that our inventory right now of anti-Patriot missiles is below 1,000 that we've used so far, over 1,500, which based on inventory would put us at below 1,000, that we're at severe risk. And one of them said, if we were in a situation with a country like China, this would be a very big risk. This would be a huge risk. So you look at, you know, my concern is that Iran becomes a proxy for China. Not to necessarily defeat America, but to run out the stock source, to keep everything, you know, where it's going and keep Trump guessing. And for Russia, they want nothing but chaos. So they want to do it only to create more chaos. So both have motive to help Iran. And when you look at the situation, if it's true that our munition stock on the defense side is at low levels, and that's why we're stopping. If that is accurate, and I'm not saying it is, but if it is, there's a huge problem.
1: There's a huge problem. I want to play. This is Senator John Kennedy, one of the president's most loyal supporters.
2: Mm-hmm.
1: Here's what he had to say on Face the Nation.
3: It got a lot of attention this week. You were pretty sharp in your questioning there of the defense secretary, Pete Hegseth, when he asked for $67 billion in funding for the Iran war. You said, just like our poll shows, you need more information. Did you get an agreement that mm-hmm. you will be provided the classified, detailed briefing that you say is necessary?
4: I'm having breakfast next Wednesday with General Kane. I've seen the poll. It looks about right. I support the president in Iran. We all need to do a better job messaging. I may end up with a sombrero on my head by saying this, but we all know the president. He exists loudly. He grows anxious when he has an unexpressed thought. He's not always disciplined in his messaging. I'm not saying he should stop talking. He's the president. I'm not. But I would put Rubio and Kane and Radcliffe and Hegseth out there, either in a speech or in a long press conference, to explain what's going on in Iran, why we went in, why we're still there. Now, the Democrats, I listen to Bernie. Bernie wants to just come home. He wants to turn out the lights, make sure the cat's inside, and go to bed. Mm-hmm. That would be a huge, huge mistake.
3: Well,
1: and right there, I mean, when you've got, again, one of the most loyal supporters of Trump on this saying, you got to explain this. We're losing
2: messaging.
1: You know, we looked at the polling last week that came out, and he said he's seen the polling on it. You know, the president doing this now, I mean, you sit there and look and go, okay, what's the point of stopping now?
2: Well, and then,
1: you know, what is the goal? Is there a goal? And what is that specific goal? Is it still to get them? And, you know, this, and I saw this over the weekend, it was something we brought up. You've attacked more infrastructure things and military sites, but you're not taking out the government. Is it possible? Is it the wrong way? Should the focus have been all the time, like it was in the beginning, take out the levels of government and regime change and not do it? What I question the most is that we stopped it with the president making the threat. Here we come. We're going to go. And then it wasn't, okay, we're stopping because they're at the table and we're close to a deal. It's to give negotiating a chance. That's a huge fallback politically from what Trump has been doing during this war.
2: Well, it didn't even include the word framework,
1: right?
2: You know,
1: exactly
2: what I mean? Because we always use that word because they use that word, which tells us, okay, nothing's been done yet. They're just talking, and it means nothing until something gets done. It wasn't even that. And this is the problem, because if we've taken out, as Hegseth once said, we've taken out most of their missile capability in Iran, then they've regained some of that somehow. I suspect China and Russia. If it's not China and Russia, then our intel was deeply flawed.
1: When they said that we've got a deal on the, and so we're going to give them the chance. That wasn't said. It was, we mm-hmm. just want negotiations to continue. There's many parties out there. I saw the ambassador saying it yesterday on the Sunday morning news shows. You are giving ammunition to those on the right, to not on the left, on the right, to say, this is how we get in forever wars.
2: Yeah, right.
1: You said we're not going to do forever wars, and it doesn't seem like you know how to get out of this.
2: Well, it's starting to look like a Russia-Ukraine situation.
1: Right. Fairly or not.
2: Yeah.
1: I'm just talking of the politics, and that politics will come from the right.
2: Well, and that's the problem here, that if this isn't politics driving this, if this is truly a munitions shortage, then we've got a problem. And you can't say that out loud, which means messaging becomes a bigger problem than it's already been.
1: We are Red Eye Radio.
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16: How often do you stop to wonder whether you should share something that's revealing, maybe even embarrassing, with a partner, a friend, or even your boss? In her new book called Revealing, The Underrated Power of Oversharing, behavioral scientist Leslie John says doing just that can help you deepen relationships that are vital to your life. We need people to trust us in order to get things like love, friendship, and career success. That's what she told us. When you make yourself vulnerable by revealing something sensitive, it does make other people trust you. In turn, when you ask someone to reveal something about themselves, showing that interest will generally lead someone to like you more. Why? Because people like to be asked about themselves, she says. It also signals that they are discriminating and choosy, but in a good way. I'm Dr. Sanjay Gupta, helping you live a better life.
1: Well, I had my make-ahead grilled chicken thigh barbecue chicken salad again for lunch yesterday, and it is so great. There's just, you know, if you're really being lazy, yeah, you could just throw them in the oven. They're going to get tossed in barbecue sauce anyway, but you get such a nice char, especially on my Solair Infrared Grill. 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

0: We are Red Eye Radio. He is Eric Cronin. I'm Gary McNamara. You know, we mentioned last week that I think 2 weeks ago was the lowest number in, what was it, since 1969 of, what was it like, was it layoffs? And they're like, what about AI? And it was, they, and even though it's just 1 week, and then another story here, Wall Street Journal, big companies starting to hire again, defying predictions of a AI wipeout. You know, we said this back, remember when Obama was saying that we were losing all of our jobs because of ATMs, and we're like, the banks came back and go, no, we're hiring more people because we can put them in other areas. They don't need to be here.
1: In fact, there was a Wall Street Journal article that talked about the pullback by companies on how much they're throwing at AI right now. And it's been pretty dramatic in recent months.
0: But when you've seen every major, massive technological invention in the history of the world has created more jobs.
1: Right.

0: Well, I had my make-ahead grilled chicken thigh barbecue chicken salad again for lunch yesterday, and it is so great. 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
4: California police say five people have been injured in a mass stabbing in Old Sacramento. When officials arrived, they found three men who had been stabbed. An 18-year-old man was arrested for those stabbings. California has passed a new law that guarantees K-12 students will be taught by real people.
5: Assembly Bill 2148 says that teachers and school workers in public schools must be, quote, natural people. The original bill had strict rules against using AI or technology in schools, but lawmakers changed it after concerns about how it would work in practice. Now the main focus is making sure that AI can't take the place of teachers or other school staff. Supporters say it's important for teachers to keep control over their work. I'm Dina Kodiak.
4: The San Francisco Giants finished their series with the Angels. They welcome Milwaukee today for three games, then travel to San Diego. That's the latest. I'm Bob Montague.
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11: I don't know about you, but my social media feeds are flooded with lotions and potions and gadgets, all promising to unlock different components of longevity. But if you log off, take a step back from all the hype, you'll find that the actual keys to a longer, healthier life are hiding in plain sight. There are four of them. Number one, nutrition. The Mediterranean diet really is the gold standard. Number two, exercise. You should be getting 150 minutes of moderate intensity exercise or 75 minutes of vigorous intensity exercise every week, plus strength training and stretching. Number three, sleep. Sleep is when your body and your brain repair themselves. You should be getting 7 to 9 hours a night. And finally, number four, often gets forgotten, socialization. It's not a bonus, it's a necessity for a healthy life, finding a sense of community, purpose, and belonging. I'm Dr. Sanjay Gupta, helping you live a better life.
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0: Now, it's Red Eye Radio. Gary McNamara and Eric Hurley talk about everything from politics to social issues and news of the day. Whether you're up late or you're just starting your day, welcome to the show. From the Relief Factor Studios, this is Red Eye Radio.
1: All across America, we are Red Eye Radio. He is Eric Hurley and I'm Gary McNamara. Well, what happened over the weekend? Well, we'll just play this audio cut and then we can go home, all right?
2: All right.
1: Are you ready?
2: I got it.
1: The chairperson of the DSA chairperson on Fox News, what do they want? What do they want the Democratic to do? Are you ready?
2: All right.
1: Here we go.
3: Put up on the screen a few of the things that are part of your platform, and I want to ask you, just give me sort of a true or false on these. Abolish the Senate.
4: True.
3: Okay. Replace the presidency and Supreme Court as we now know them.
4: Yep.
3: Abolish ICE.
4: Absolutely.
3: Abolish borders and give amnesty to anyone currently in the U.S. illegally.
4: As a long-term plan, yep.
3: Defund the Pentagon.
4: Absolutely.
3: Abolish prisons, at least in large part.
4: Yeah, again, that is part of a long-term program, yeah.
3: Okay, so no prisons. Government or public ownership of most large corporations.
4: Yeah, absolutely.
1: So there you go.
2: Any questions?
1: Any questions as to where the Democratic Party is going? Because remember, they all wish to include it. Well, the majority of even establishment Democrats believe that is all part of a big tent. It was interesting. I forgot who said it over the weekend.
2: Yeah.
1: That's part of the big tent, but Fetterman cannot be part of the big tent. Committing national, by the way, they're talking about nationalism, suicidal nationalism.
2: Well, you know, this is...
1: my God, these people are crazy.
2: We're only about, I don't know, a few minutes away from them telling everybody, look, we're not on board with Fetterman anyway. The guy doesn't even get dressed to go to work. Yes. After they fought for him to wear basketball shorts.
1: Oh, remember that, how they fought for him?
2: Oh, yeah. We're changing the dress code.
1: And now... You know, the commies are starting to dress up.
2: Yeah.
1: You know, they finally, maybe the drab clothing isn't working. Well, except for Hassan Piker last week when he spoke to the DSA college people.
2: Mm-hmm.
1: And right. He was in his Mao jacket.
2: Yeah.
1: His Chinese communist jacket.
2: Right. Yeah. That's their new uniform.
1: But I did like somebody wrote this on X in response to her being on, and it said, you know, basically, quote, hey, Ms. Romer, that's the DSA chair person.
2: Mm-hmm.
1: Hey, Ms. Romer, I'm a producer at Fox News Sunday. Any interest in coming on this week? I don't know. What will we discuss? Well, we'd like your help recording a campaign ad for every Republican candidate in the election for free. The response, yes, I'd love to. And then it goes through everything. Abolish the Senate. True. Abolish ICE.
2: Yeah.
1: True.
2: Yeah.
1: Abolish the Pentagon.
2: Yeah.
1: True.
2: Yeah.
1: I mean, these people are nuts. I did see when she talked about, getting rid of prisons, it was like, well, once we get rid of poverty, there will be zero crime because crime is only caused by poverty.
2: Right. Yeah, that's how it works.
1: Oh, my.
2: We're back to they're only trying to feed their families.
1: Yep.
2: Mm-hmm. Right.
1: So, all right, we're going home. See you next week.
2: Yeah. So for those that are listening right now, we just ask that you remember this, that we played this audio. We're probably going to play it a lot, but it's like years later after Obama told the San Francisco Chronicle, under my plan of cap and trade, electricity rates would necessarily skyrocket.
1: Mm-hmm.
2: We had people years later saying, well, no, I mean, that was 2008. So we had people that were way too young, maybe. I don't know if they were legally allowed to listen to talk radio back then, but they didn't ever hear him say that, and they thought we were lying.
1: Yeah. that the goal of Obama and Democrats is to skyrocket electricity prices. Well, that couldn't be it. And that's why we've played the audio cut hundreds of times since 2008 when that came out.
2: Right.
1: And then again, when you saw what happened in New York.
2: Yeah.
1: When Governor Hochul said, look, we got to stop these climate change laws. We just can't do it. Electricity prices are skyrocketing. And the Democrats let her know, well, yeah, that's the goal.
2: This is what we're trying to do.
1: That's what we're trying to do. We're not trying to lower electricity prices.
2: Right.
1: Our goal is to raise them.
2: Yep.
1: And it's just, and Fetterman's the problem.
2: Fetterman is, for them, Fetterman is a problem. You can't have any common sense whatsoever.
1: Oh, what I saw over the weekend also, and it was a PolitiFact thing, but I saw the Buffalo News jumped on it, and this is, you know, all in New York, because everybody's screaming about electricity prices, and they're saying, okay, you know, with the heat and everything that they had and might have, you're going to have to conserve and do this, and there was a big PolitiFact thing that telling people to voluntarily turn down their, you know, turn up their thermostat and you voluntarily use electricity is not communism. And the responses were just absolutely fantastic. It's like, maybe asking voluntarily isn't, but taking over the means of production of electricity in New York State and saying you can't, you know, use natural gas. Everything must be electric. Mm-hmm. No, we will not, as a government, authorize new power plants. We will not do this. They go, well, that's where you get into the socialism, which is the control of the capital and the de facto ownership at that particular point. But I love how the left now is trying to squeeze in these little things. Like, it's like, okay, let's come up with this thing. No, voluntarily asking people in New York to conserve is not communism. And then the responses are just just beautiful. And of course, if you're talking in a particular state, you would ask the question, why are they asking you? Why do we have limited power? You have government wanting to control the means of production and limit the means of production of a product that is the definition of socialism. Now, do they own it? No. You can make the case that asking people voluntarily to do that might not be the exact definition of communism, which is no private property at all, but it is the pathway to communism.
2: Well, because the ultimate question here is what happens when people don't comply, when they don't voluntarily turn their thermostats up in the summer? Well, then they're going to issue alerts. And then after they start issuing alerts, then they'll make people feel guilty. And then beyond that, they'll start saying, well, you know, we're going to require that every home have a smart enabled thermostat so that if we need to, in the emergencies, we can just go ahead and raise that thermostat ourselves. And we can control. So that way, everybody has plentiful energy. By the way, we have plentiful energy. We refuse to get it. It's a choice.
1: Yeah.
2: Whether a state level or a federal level, it's a choice. We choose to be in this situation. We choose to be in a country that has plentiful energy and still pays out the wazoo for it.
1: Yep. It's a choice. It's a choice that has been driven by the left.
2: Yes.
1: And by the Democrats. Not to say that Republicans haven't jumped on board at times, including people that, again, we severely criticized way back then, which was Newt Gingrich. And, you know, the initial response, even from members of our audience, was criticism of us. Mm-hmm. And we said, here it is. Here's what he said. He is sitting on a bench with Nancy Pelosi talking about climate change. We saw him at that breakfast in New England say, you can't fight this anymore.
2: You got to get on board. The GOP has to get on board.
1: We remember, and we don't
2: care. It's the trend.
1: We don't care who the person is.
2: No.
1: if it promotes freedom and liberty and capitalism and free markets and the voluntary association with other people that you wish to do business with and not government control, that's where we are. If you're not there and you're a Republican, we don't care. If you're Trump and talking about, as he had not only talking about, but actually doing it, having the government have equity in companies, we don't care if it's Trump. It's wrong.
2: Well, because you open the door for the left to come in and say, well, everybody agrees it's a bipartisan issue.
1: Yeah.
2: Even Trump agreed. And there you go, where they could, because they'll take it to the nth.
1: And that point was made by Jonathan Carl just last week, who played the audio.
2: Yeah.
1: Well, Trump's doing it.
2: Right. If everybody's on board, eventually you'll get to that point. Which, you know, and this is the thing. We've heard this discussion on a number of fronts. Remember the whole debate on socialized health care came about long after Obamacare was already in place. And it was, well, maybe we need to take a look at it again. Trump actually said that on a talk show before he became president. I think it was 2014, 2015, and I believe it was on David Letterman's show. And he had talked about a number of things over the years. But we were hearing from people calling themselves conservatives, yeah, maybe we need to go to a single-payer system. Mm-hmm. But I think if you took a poll today, I would love to see a poll. I'll phrase it this way. I would love to see a poll on basic monthly income. Now, we can't afford it. Nobody cares, though. $40 trillion. Nobody gives a damn. And at some point, we'll be, well, what do you mean we can't service the interest? Look at what we're paying every year just to keep up with the interest on the debt. My gosh. If we're not waking up now, we never will. I don't know if we'll wake up when things cross that threshold and get to a point where we can't even service the interest on the national debt, whenever that will be. It's coming. And
1: people
2: you can't make people care.
1: I know so many people that believe that the federal government can control economics.
2: Yeah.
1: They can control an economy. But if the economy goes in the tank because of government policy, they can't change economics.
2: They can control your income. They can control, you know, I mean, if they want to start handing out money. And when they do, everybody puts their hand out. Everybody puts their hand out.
1: When profit margins go down, when the large corporations, if the socialists get in power, have less freedom and ability to do research and development because capital is being taken by the government. The only thing that makes it all work, the only thing that makes it all work in the world are companies making legit profits. Companies, small businesses, large businesses, mega large businesses, and people making a profit. At the end of the day, when all expenses are taken for granted, all salaries are paid, that profit at the end is what makes everything run. If that's not there, it all collapses. That's not a political opinion. That's economic reality of the way it works.
2: Yep. Those are just the numbers. Those are just the sheer numbers of how all of this is going to happen. And the big I don't care factor is the open door.
1: And we played the audio from the Democrat Socialist of America chairperson who has the intelligence or observational skills of how the world works as a 5-year-old.
2: Mm-hmm. Yep.
1: Now, I want to hear what they have to say, and I'm glad they're willing to go on Fox.
2: No, I'm glad they're willing to go out and promote it. We've been saying you need to own it.
1: Because they seem to have no, like other Democrats won't go on Fox, won't go on the conservative networks, and they're all over the place saying, here's what we're about. They believe that they can convince you that gravity doesn't exist.
2: Right.
1: Seriously, I mean, now they haven't said that, but it's like what they're saying is the same thing as trying to convince you gravity does not exist. Jump off the cliff. Well, you can fly.
2: Crime won't exist. At one point, they want you to believe crime won't exist because they're just trying to feed their families.
1: Yeah. That's it. It's all once poverty ends. She was in that discussion earlier, and it's like, well, no, we've had great economic times, and there's still a ton of crime out there. Because you know why? A lot of people, a significant portion that end up in jail, don't want to work legitimately.
2: Or sometimes people kill for other reasons than money.
1: Oh, yeah, exactly.
2: Murder.
1: Right. And if the economy is doing great, the mob has historically loved that.
2: Yeah, exactly. Right.
1: Watch Goodfellas.
5: Hey, it's a very, very particular situation.
1: But wow, just
2: this is the problem that we have right now. No one is paying attention to this. They're still winning elections, mm-hmm. and now they're full on promoting communism.
1: I know. It's amazing. We are Red Eye Radio.
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0: We are Red Eye Radio. He is Eric Carly, and I'm Gary McNamara. And good morning. So much today. More on the Democrats speaking out about the Democrat Socialist of America. And, you know, one of the problems is, as I said, for Democrats right now, is they keep going on. They keep going on everywhere.
1: Yeah.
0: They don't turn down interviews.
1: No.
0: CNN, MS Now, Fox News, they don't care. Newsmax, they'll go on anywhere.
1: Yep.
0: And the Democrats are like, oh, my God, because every time they go on, as the head of the chairperson of the DSA did over the, I think it was Friday on Fox News, it becomes the political story of the weekend. And then all questions, no matter where you go, are asked, do you support these people? Do you support these people? And it's fascinating, some of the responses that we'll that we will get to here in a little bit. Also, coming up, Fauci. You see, we're in his own notes.
1: Mm-hmm.
0: He knew in January of 2020 that it didn't come from the market.
1: Yep.
0: His own notes.
1: Yep.
0: He knew it.
1: Yep.
0: Yes. He knew it. He said it was in January 2020. He said it didn't come from the market. It was the market was an amplifier, whatever the hell that means.
1: Right.
0: I don't even know what that means.
1: If he's saying that it spread through the market because of patient number one or patient zero, whatever they call them,
0: coming from
1: the lab.
0: Right.
1: And then going to the wet market, and then it really blew up out of the wet market, then, okay, I'd like to see that data. But it doesn't matter. It came from the lab. It originated from the lab. It was a lab leak. And we all knew it. And, you know, the finding out that Fauci made in his own notes, it's no surprise. No surprise whatsoever. The truth didn't matter. Especially for him, because he did not want to answer the question on using taxpayer money to enhance that virus in the lab.
0: Yeah.
1: And that was, you know, that's what it comes down to. He was in charge of that. We weren't supposed to be doing that. He knew we weren't supposed to be doing that. And so he built a situation. And when he was given the power, basically, during the whole thing of, you know, the most knowledgeable guy, well, sorry, that doesn't work. That doesn't fly. You're still culpable.

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1: KABC. Two teens injured in a hit and run while riding e-bikes in Long Beach. A spokesperson says it happened near Market Street and Elm. One teen sent to the hospital in critical condition. The suspected driver still on the loose. Traffic is flowing again on Sunset Boulevard after a long shutdown.
2: Los Angeles Department of Water and Power confirmed that the street reopened as planned overnight Friday after they replaced the damaged pipe. Residents were relieved.
3: I feel great about it. I am a little surprised, but happy they were able to get it done so quickly. Just for all of us who live up here.
2: Crews will return in the coming weeks to complete the permanent street paving. Dave Hansen, interim general manager of the LADWP, says the agency is now turning its focus to a program to replace the aging pipes. I'm Rich Cassone.
1: The Dodgers finished with New York for the weekend series. They'll host Seattle Tuesday at Dodger Stadium. That's the latest. I'm Bob Montague.
4: A better life with Dr. Sanjay Gupta.
5: There are lots of things you can measure to get an idea of how healthy you are at any given moment. Temperature, heart rate, blood pressure, just to name a few. But how about how healthy you will be and how long you're likely to live? According to a new study out of the University at Buffalo, two simple strength tests are pretty accurate at predicting longevity in older women. One is hand grip strength, and the other is how quickly people can stand up from a seated position without using their arms. By the way, I remember interviewing former President Jimmy Carter when he was quite old and being really impressed how he just popped out of the chair without using his arms. Not a lot of older people can actually do that. But I think the message here is that maintaining strength as you age is going to help you perform everyday activities, but also help you avoid injury and stay independent. I'm Dr. Sanjay Gupta, helping you live a better life.
6: 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And it does the greatest job on steaks. I'm going to do some flat irons this week. It does a great job on chicken, including chicken breasts. I have a video on my social media at Randy Wang Radio on Instagram and Facebook. You can see me doing some sausages on there. I'm going to put up some videos of some chicken breasts later this week. Even does a great job on shrimp, on veggies. 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
1: And he's Eric Carley, and I'm Gary McNamara. Well, the DSA representatives, Democrats, Socialists of America, all over the place in the media, which means the Democrat leaders have to respond. We'll have that coming up in just a minute.
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1: All right. So, Hakeem Jeffries was asked about the DSA.
3: Yeah.
1: Just the best here. And about the Democrat Socialist of America that may be winning seats in Congress, talking about abolishing ICE. So he was asked about that directly. Here we go.
3: All right.
4: I think one of the things that some of those who are winning their primaries and will likely be in office want to know is if you are going to agree to hold votes on abolishing ICE, opening borders, things of that nature. Will you?
5: Well, I've spoken to several of the incoming members of Congress across the ideological spectrum. Not a single person has raised those issues.
1: Huh? Who does that sound like?
2: Does that sound like Warnock?
1: Yeah, exactly. That sounds like Warnock back of you. I don't know anybody.
2: I don't know anybody.
1: Any Democrat, anyone who's against voter ID.
2: Right. That was not long after he was elected.
1: Yeah, I know.
2: He said that.
1: Well, I don't know what you're talking about.
2: Huh? What?
1: And meanwhile, here is, by the way, I hate playing audio from Democrat Harold Ford Jr.
2: Yeah, why?
1: Because I remember when he was in office and he was young and it seems like it was yesterday.
2: Yeah, yeah.
1: And I'm not aging. I know I'm not.
2: No, you're not. He is, though.
1: Yes, he,
2: clearly.
1: He is. Whenever I play, it's like, oh, my God, it's Harold Ford. My God, he's not a kid anymore.
2: When I see him on the panel somewhere on Fox News or anywhere, I always see him as the young guy for the same reason. Because I remember him when, you know, he was in office.
1: But here he is on Fox News over the weekend.
6: No prisons, no borders, supporting Hamas. I don't understand how that helps us get to where we are. I watched the young mayor to give a speech there about how he wants to arrest Netanyahu. I don't understand how that lowers prices. I don't understand how that addresses. I listened to cab drivers here in the city who said they liked Mamdani because he's about getting their rent lower. I don't hear any of them saying I like them because they want to abolish prisons. They want to abolish the borders. They want to defund the police. We think Hamas is absolutely right. We should be supporting them. And we should be arresting Netanyahu. That's an agenda of a group of people who are radical, who I believe have no place in my party. The party I grew up in, the party I was raised in, my dad was a member of Congress. My uncles and aunts served in elected office back in Tennessee throughout my entire life. I was blessed to be there 10 years. I don't know any of them. There are Democrats who I disagree with on spending policy and a few things, tax policy every once in a while. I was a blue dog. But there was never anybody that said abolish the police, abolish the borders, abolish law enforcement, support Hamas. We Democrats have to step away from these people. If they want to continue to align themselves with us rhetorically, so be it. I say to Democrats, and I said it on Monday, if we lose, in November in a tight race. And independents and some independent-minded Republicans say I couldn't support them because they wanted to abolish the police, they wanted to abolish borders. Not that they were going to make things more affordable or not because we think they have a better plan to beat Iran. We will have only ourselves to blame if that happens.
2: Look, technically he's right, but it ain't going to happen. The party cannot dismiss itself of or dismiss this radical group from the party. They can't separate themselves from the radicals. And they know this. This is why this is happening. I said it leading up to the mayoral election of Mamdani in New York City. I said, okay, the party's getting to a point now where they're going to have to make that decision. Because, and the reason I was saying it at that time is because not all the endorsements had come in. Chuck Schumer had still not endorsed Mamdani. And so I said to myself, you know, they're trying to decide, do we cross this communism threshold or not? And they did. And here we are. Now, Mamdani's policies are going to fail drastically. And the argument from the Democratic Socialists of America will be, well, because there was too much resistance from the state in terms of funding, or there were too many things that a mayor can't do, but we can do on a federal level. They'll come up with all these great excuses as to why communism will work on a federal level. They clearly believe it. We played you the audio, the first audio cut you heard this morning. We played you, these are the things that they want, but to Mr. Ford, with all due respect, your party's not going to change a thing. They're on board with this, and maybe they don't agree with it behind closed doors. But it's where the party is, and go ahead and try and separate yourselves from this, or separate the party from these radicals, because it's not going to work. We're hearing nothing but the excuse of the big tent. This is the big tent of the Democratic Party. Nope. It's not, because if you're not fully on board, they've already called out AOC. Who else was it last week we were talking about? They've called out that you're not on board. Oh, Mamdani himself. Look, if you're not going to stand your ground.
1: And Piker called him out last week.
2: Yeah, and your convictions.
1: And then I was like, how's the left responding when he said over the week? Let me see if I can find it.
2: Mm.
1: I think I had... here it is. Mamdani responding to criticism that he's fueling anti-Semitism.
2: Okay.
1: All right, you ready? Here we go. All right.
7: Say to Jewish New Yorkers who feel you're fueling anti-Semitism.
8: I would say first and foremost is there's no tolerance for anti-Semitism in this city. We have to root out anti-Semitism from across the five boroughs, and that's because this is a city that is one that has no room for hate or bigotry of any kind.
2: Yeah, okay. The guy who wanted to address, who wanted to arrest Netanyahu.
1: I mean,
2: hate, no bigotry.
1: But I wonder how the left's taking that.
2: Yeah.
1: Right. Forget about how the right. I laugh because I don't buy it.
2: Yeah.
1: But how, and I think this is what, you know, Hassan Piker in his Mao uniform was talking to the Democrat Socialist of America college kids. Who are like, communism, yes, let's go for it. Yeah. We love Lenin.
2: Yes.
1: Stalin is our man. How will they buy what he has said? I mean, they're going to look at it and go, already Piker just, you know, blasted him completely saying we don't need these. He's actually put Mamdani in, think about this, and the cheers you heard from the crowd.
2: Oh, yeah. Yeah.
1: Well, the Democratic Socialist College Kids of America, whatever they're called, whatever, mm-hmm. the clueless,
2: yeah.
1: they were all cheering like crazy. And it was like, we don't need these people. We're basically using the Democrat Party to get to communism. And we don't need anybody who won't publicly support it. And he went after Mamdani as one of the oppressors of where liberalism should be going.
2: Yes.
1: Yep. As we said, eventually... when you keep having more victims and more oppressors, eventually the victims become the oppressors.
2: Well, that's it. And that didn't take too long for Mamdani, only a matter of months. But because his agenda was so filled, think about it. And then you have to start being diplomatic. There is no room for diplomacy at all with the Democratic Socialists of America. None. There is no compromise.
1: Yeah, they're not apologetic if they go on Fox.
2: No.
1: It doesn't matter.
2: Nope.
1: Well, that doesn't work. Yes, it will. Yes, it will. Yes, it will.
2: Right.
1: And then, you know, for example, we played Jeffries, the majority leader of the, excuse me, minority leader of the House, just a couple of moments ago, saying, I don't know, no new people coming in that may run in November are talking about these issues at all, which of course they are.
2: Of course they are.
1: They may just, I just told them, don't mention it to me, so they didn't, and then I can go on Fox News or CNN and say, no, they never mentioned it to me. Here's Tim Kaine on that, all right?
2: All right, okay.
1: Tim Kaine over the weekend. Here we go.
2: All right.
9: The Atlantic, though, has this headline saying...
1: By the way, it's The Atlantic has the headline, just so you know.
2: Yeah, yeah.
1: Has the headline. There you go.
9: The DSA is a parasite. They add, if the Democrats want to root out the party within their party, they will need to stop indulging the DSA's constant passive-aggressive attempts to undermine them. This would require prohibiting DSA members from joining their party and throwing out the DSA members already honeycombed within it. Do you think they have a space within your party?
10: I do think the Democratic Party has always been known, and mostly this is good, sometimes it's not, as a big tent. And so I don't think that somebody says, I'm a DSA candidate, I don't think you should use that to throw them out. Why would you do that?
2: Yeah, why would you do that?
1: And then what's the one I wanted to get here? Here it is, okay. Van Jones. Mm. Okay, Van Jones. And I'm playing Van Jones because he was part of the Obama administration and viewed at that time as really as one of, he was viewed as the imagery of the most socialist person in the Democratic Party. At
2: he
1: that
2: was
1: point.
2: The poster child for the radical, the radicals.
1: Yes.
2: In the Obama years.
1: Here we go.
11: Look, I think he is a moderate Democrat.
1: Federal.
11: And that should not be illegal in this party. My God, you have to agree on 100% of 100% of the Berkeley, California agenda to be a Democrat? It doesn't make any sense. Like, it just shows you how nutty things have gotten that somebody who wants to stick up for Israel and doesn't want an open border is somehow now has to be a Republican. That's completely insane.
1: That could be. Did you ever think that you could hear a statement from Van Jones?
2: No.
1: And say he's 100% right? Did you ever think that we would be in this bizarre world?
2: You know the longtime myth that Paul McCartney, who still lives, isn't the real Paul McCartney? Remember that whole thing?
1: Yeah.
2: And there was this massive conspiracy theory about it online. If you played that for me back in, I don't know, 2000, in the first term of the Obama administration, and say that's Van Jones in the future, that's Van Jones from 2026, that he's actually going to be saying that, I would say no, they've cloned him, or it's an imposter. they found a doppelganger and replaced him.
1: Artificial intelligence.
2: He's not even human, he's a robot. Something, because there's no way that's Van Jones. And I would say to Van Jones, no, this is what the part, again, the same thing to Harold Ford, this is the party. This is the party. Now, when The Atlantic is saying, oh my gosh, we got to do something about this, you know it's bad.
1: We are Red Eye Radio.
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18: How often do you stop to wonder whether you should share something that's revealing, maybe even embarrassing, with a partner, a friend, or even your boss? In her new book called Revealing, The Underrated Power of Oversharing, behavioral scientist Leslie John says doing just that can help you deepen relationships that are vital to your life. We need people to trust us in order to get things like love, friendship, and career success. That's what she told us. When you make yourself vulnerable by revealing something sensitive, it does make other people trust you. In turn, when you ask someone to reveal something about themselves, showing that interest will generally lead someone to like you more. Why? Because people like to be asked about themselves, she says. It also signals that they are discriminating and choosy, but in a good way. I'm Dr. Sanjay Gupta, helping you live a better life.
19: 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I've had it for over a year now, and I use it every single week. And it does the greatest job on steaks. I'm going to do some flat irons this week. It does a great job on chicken, including chicken breasts. I have a video on my social media at Randy Wang Radio on Instagram and Facebook. You can see me doing some sausages on there. I'm going to put up some videos of some chicken breasts later this week. Even does a great job on shrimp, on veggies. 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

0: We are Red Eye Radio. He's Eric Carlin, and I'm Gary McNamara. And the reason it's important, did I play, I didn't play Tim Kaine, did I?
1: We'll get to
0: that.
1: No.
0: We'll get that coming up because there was, we played so many audio cuts.
1: Yeah.
0: There was Tim Kaine and Jeffries. And Jeffries, as we know, the minority leader of the House, and Tim Kaine, U.S. Senator. Both of them, we don't know what's going on with the Democrat Socialist of America.
1: Right.
0: They're a big tent. They're all welcome. You know, they have interesting ideas. I don't know anybody promoting these radical things that you're talking about.
1: Right.
0: And then you've got the Democrats who are now part of the media.
1: Yeah.
0: You've got, you know, Harold Ford. You've got, you know, many others, Van Jones, what Serpent, James Carville. You've got these Democrats in the media saying, what the hell is going on? And that's the problem. The leadership of the Democratic Party is saying, full steam ahead on communism.
1: Yep.
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5: California schools will soon have more freedom to serve fresh, local, and food under a new law. The legislation changes old rules that made schools pick the cheapest food instead of healthier options. San Francisco's 49er head coach was seriously injured in a car crash.
6: The crash reportedly happened on July 14th when the coach's vehicle collided with another SUV near his home in Northern California. General Manager John Lynch said Saturday that the team's priority,
7: number one for Kyle and the Shanahan family, is getting him back right.
6: Assistant head coach Chris Furser and staff will step up.
7: We're not going to blink. We feel like we're well equipped for something like this.
6: Shanahan needed over 40 stitches in his face and suffered a severe concussion in the wreck near his home last week. I'm Rich Cassone.
5: Meanwhile, the San Francisco Giants finished their series with the Angels. They welcome Milwaukee today. That's the latest. I'm Bob Montague.
3: 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Now.
8: In Baldwin Park, we got a connector closed at the 10 westbound to the northbound 605. And in East LA, there's a crash at the 710 northbound on-ramp from 3rd. Sherman Oaks, there's road construction at the 405 southbound between the 101 and Ventura, and a solo crash at the 110 northbound connector to the eastbound 105. It's in the left shoulder of the express lane. In Sun Valley, watch out for cones at the 170 northbound connector to the northbound 5.
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10: A better life with Dr. Sanjay Gupta.
11: There are lots of things you can measure to get an idea of how healthy you are at any given moment. Temperature, heart rate, blood pressure, just to name a few. But how about how healthy you will be and how long you're likely to live? According to a new study out of the University at Buffalo, two simple strength tests are pretty accurate at predicting longevity in older women. One is hand grip strength, and the other is how quickly people can stand up from a seated position without using their arms. By the way, I remember interviewing former President Jimmy Carter when he was quite old and being really impressed how he just popped out of the chair without using his arms. Not a lot of older people can actually do that. But I think the message here is that maintaining strength as you age is going to help you perform everyday activities, but also help you avoid injury and stay independent. I'm Dr. Sanjay Gupta, helping you live a better life.
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1: KABC. 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Residential customers will see credits just over $36 in August and September. 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Video of a great white shark leaping out of the water was captured in Newport Beach.
2: A local man was filming his brother boogie boarding when the shark leapt out of the water at around 6:30 a.m. Professor of Marine Biology and director of the Cal State Long Beach Shark Lab, Christopher Lowe, told KTLA, the shark looked like a juvenile great white. He said it was probably just trying to scratch an itch due to parasites. Or, he added, it could be jumping for fun. I'm Rich Cassone.
1: The Dodgers finished with New York for the weekend series. They'll host Seattle Tuesday at Dodger Stadium. The San Francisco Giants finished their series with the Angels. They welcome Milwaukee today. That's the latest. I'm Bob Montague.
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4: I don't know about you, but my social media feeds are flooded with lotions and potions and gadgets, all promising to unlock different components of longevity. But if you log off, take a step back from all the hype, you'll find that the actual keys to a longer, healthier life are hiding in plain sight. There are four of them. Number one, nutrition. The Mediterranean diet really is the gold standard. Number two, exercise. You should be getting 150 minutes of moderate intensity exercise or 75 minutes of vigorous intensity exercise every week, plus strength training and stretching. Number three, sleep. Sleep is when your body and your brain repair themselves. You should be getting 7 to 9 hours a night. And finally, number four, often gets forgotten, socialization. It's not a bonus. It's a necessity for a healthy life, finding a sense of community, purpose, and belonging. I'm Dr. Sanjay Gupta, helping you live a better life.
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1: And he's Eric Harley, and I'm Gary McNamara. 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
1: So let's give an example of what could happen if the separation of powers is gone. We've already, you know, explained to you that the Democrats are not following the Constitution. They want to get rid of it.
2: Right.
1: That's the entire point here of what the Democrat Socialist of America are talking about. And thank you, Democrat Socialist of America, for being willing to go on anywhere, as they are on Fox News, Newsmax. You see them all over the place.
2: Yep.
1: Promoting what they believe with this incredible confidence.
2: Yeah.
1: But you get rid of this, you get rid of the Senate. The Supreme Court is under Congress, which would be just a House. So it would be population only. Just the House would exist. And so would the presidency, more of a prime minister. So a president could not veto anything.
2: Right.
1: So you have the populists get in there, as we see right now with the radicals, hypothetically. And they come out and they say, we're passing a law because we believe the Supreme Court only says that the militia has a right to weapons and we want weapons banned in the United States.
2: Mm-hmm.
1: There's no personal ownership. The Second Amendment was strictly based on the first part of it for a well-regulated militia. There was no individual right. The Supreme Court was wrong. So what you're doing is you're setting up, you're passing a law, you know, that goes into existence. The president can't veto it because Congress, a majority, makes the law. President can't veto it. That's separation of powers, one check and balance gone. And then the Supreme Court has been loaded and been expanded to what the people in the House had just voted on. It goes to those people like it goes to, you know, a bunch of Judge Jacksons who do not care about the Constitution. And again, it doesn't matter because the Senate is gone, the presidency is gone. So the Constitution is completely and totally what the immediate popular opinion wants at that time. And the Supreme Court comes out and says, no, we agree with the legislature. There's no individual right. It's simply for a well-regulated militia. Turn in your guns today. That is why, because there is not a representation of what the American people in the states have said they wanted. For example, I believe, how many states now have constitutional carry?
2: Oh, it's dozens.
1: What is it now? I just want to see what it. Just it's worth taking this slight pause to find this out. Is it 26, 27?
2: I was gonna say 27. Hold on. 29.
1: All right. 29 states have constitutional carry now, which means you don't need a permit.
2: Yeah.
1: That's a majority of the states.
2: Yep.
1: All right. But the popular opinion, that makes my point, an issue right now, the popular opinion of the majority of the House, because there's so many Democrat states out there, means that what 29 states have voted in would be viewed as unconstitutional and you would lose your right. That's one of the reasons the separation of powers exists, because you cannot do that in the United States without a civil war.
2: Right.
1: Well, states will not agree. The state of Texas will not agree to take weapons from the civilians. 29 states absolutely would not agree to that. And why? And we're not ones that throw out, you know, we've heard it all the time. It's going to be a civil war. It's going to be a civil war. It's going to be a civil war. It's going to be a civil war. You start taking away basic rights. We have seen in the parliamentary systems, for example, in Great Britain and in Canada, how they have destroyed First Amendment rights. How First Amendment rights are now conditional as to whether the state approves of your speech or not. Mm. To think it's not happening, it's happening right now. You see it. Sorry, there is no right to free speech.
2: Yep.
1: You know, you don't have it. And the parliamentary systems are getting closer to it. You know, and in fact, even going further than the parliamentary system, because you're getting rid of the Senate. You know, that's what we, this country was formed. The revolution happened because of a lack of representation. People thought they weren't represented. You get rid of the Senate. You take away the presidential power to veto. You take away all the checks and balances. And you put it in the immediate popular opinion at that time, which may not be the long-term opinion of the majority of states in the United States. That's the danger of going down that road.
2: Well, and it's why it would, our founders knew you would have to, it would have to be extremely difficult to change or get rid of the Constitution. And that's what they want to do. In order to do this, you would have to eliminate the Constitution.
1: Oh, yeah.
2: And there's no pathway there. It doesn't exist. You know, there, my question is, in the summer of 28, who's going to be on stage at the convention? What are they going to be promoting?
1: Wow. That's great.
2: Because I, you know, we look at the midterm, that's what everybody is looking at right now. It's the most immediate. And it the consequences are mind-boggling, but we don't know how it's going to go. But let's talk about 28 when the convention is up there. What is the Democratic Party? Who are they going to feature? Who's going to be running? Who's going to be leading in the polls? Who's going to be the nominee? Think about where everything is, because the polls go all over the place. Kamala was at some other event the other day. It was last week, and it was like, oh, my gosh. The word salads are just getting worse. They're just getting worse. And the thing is, I don't know that, because I thought to myself, the problem with her is not the word salad. It's the fact that she's not radical enough for the DSA. The Democratic Party will not rid themselves of the DSA. They won't. When the Atlantic is saying you need to do it, when the very liberal Atlantic is saying they need to cut ties with the DSA, you know something is wrong. But it's not going to affect the DSA. They will not stand down. They're not going to be silenced.
1: And when you think about it, this thought just popped into my head. When you look at the DSA, they're the ones that are promoting all the issues that Democrats are talking about.
2: Right. Yeah.
1: And when Hakeem Jeffries, we don't know anybody talking about eliminating ICE. What the hell are you talking about?
2: What?
1: I mean, of course, stop it.
2: Of course.
1: You all are.
2: Yes.
1: And it's like they can't even face it. But when you look at it, really, and I think this is what the DSA is actually saying this. We're bringing you the issues that we want. They just hate Trump. Trump's going to be gone.
2: Right.
1: Let us do what we want to do. Here are the issues where we're going to stand. And the problem with the Democrat establishment is they were just anti-Trump and did not really push these socialist slash communist issues that we want to, these socialist, communist, anti-Semitic issues, the suicidal nationalism, that's what I'm going to call it now, suicidal nationalism that they've seemed to jump on. This will make a great America. Socialist nationalism, communist nationalism. That's where they're going. But it's amazing watching it happen right now and the leadership. And that's why we think it's so important to promote what we did today, because it's important to point out what the liberal commentators, some of the people that are viewed, and that's why we played Van Jones, was considered the major socialist in America during the Obama administration. This guy's a whack job. He is a socialist. And he's freaking out over what's going on with the DSA.
2: Right. Right. I saw an article. I'm going to see if I can find it. I was just trying to find to see if it was in the history on my phone. I didn't bookmark it, but I'll see if I can find it. Over the weekend, there's one Democrat that's saying, and this is somebody who was a state party leader, and I want to say Wisconsin. I'll have to go back and find it. But he's saying what I suspected a while back. Right now, we're focused on winning things at the state level. We want to focus on winning things. He's saying the party should focus more on the state level. Sure, we want to win the White House, and we want to win, but, you know, on the federal level. But when you're winning at the state level, basically, that's how you're changing hearts and minds. That's how you're changing votes. Now, I said they're very happy with, or, you know, that's kind of an overstatement. It's hyperbole, but I believe they're okay right now with winning these smaller elections one by one by one by one by one. We've seen every major city go blue. It's led by people who now have to be radical.
1: But you also see places like San Francisco that are starting to moderate a little bit. They led the nation in doing the insanity. There's an article on that last week saying, you know, the insane left is not having as much success in the local elections as they would like to have.
2: And just like with anyone else, any other entity, you know, San Francisco will eventually become the oppressor. If you're not going to follow along with what the radicals are doing, you know, but this is their goal, whether they'll achieve it or not. And they are winning in these major blue cities. They're still going to control California. They're going to control the major blue cities across America with few exceptions. And they want that control on that local level. They believe that's where you start, again, changing the hearts and minds on the greater level.
1: And when you see, for example, I think one of the benchmarks is as long as they believe that they can win on issues like the radical transgender movement, when they can absolutely reject biology and science and promote that it's a good thing, and they still believe they can do that, even with all the losses. They still wholeheartedly, across the board, believe in the misogyny and sexism of the radical transgender movement. If they can push that and continue also to push the racism of identity politics, they always believe they have a chance. And now the racism of anti-Semitism. They believe that they always have a shot if they can convince a significant that half of America that the racism of identity politics and the misogyny and the sexism of women in America through the radical transgender movement is a moral good, then they believe they can do anything. We are Red Eye Radio.
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0: We are on our radio. He is Eric Cronin. I'm Gary McNamara. So, yeah, what a fun time, and I can't wait for more DSA interviews on Fox News.
1: Yeah, it's look. We said years ago they need to own it, and now the DSA is owning it, and some in the Democratic Party want them to not own it.
0: Yeah,
1: they want the party to disown the DSA. But tell me how that happens.
0: Well, it was the Democrats in the media that brought up. They go, my God, you're talking about a big tent. Yeah, bring the Nazi in. Bring the communists in.
1: Right.
0: Fetterman?
1: Right.
0: He's got to be out.
1: Exactly.
0: He's got to be out.
1: You can't have a moderate.
0: Right.
1: You can't have a moderate.
0: I know. So it isn't a big tent.

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4: More wounded, including a two-year-old who was hospitalized in stable condition. Police are investigating what led to the shooting. House Minority Leader Hakeem Jeffries is pushing affordability as the number one campaign issue heading into the midterm elections.
5: In 100 days, you can vote for an America that is affordable and lower the cost of groceries, gas, and housing. 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
4: Speaking at a campaign event Sunday for Pennsylvania congressional candidate Bob Brooks, Jeffries said, "When you work hard and play by the rules, you should be able to live a middle-class life, a comfortable life, an affordable life, live a good life." After the event, Jeffries told reporters that making affordability a reality involves a number of ideas to lower costs, including ending President Trump's tariffs and ending the war in Iran. The conflict between the U.S. and Iran is nearing 5 months, and a new survey of over 2,000 respondents shows that roughly 80% believe the Trump administration has struggled more than expected. About 2 in 10 respondents of the CBS News YouGov poll said the war has gone as smoothly as anticipated, while only 4% believe the administration has had an easier time. And the wait for the second bridge between Detroit and Canada has finally come to an end. The Gordie Howe International Bridge opens to vehicle traffic today. I'm Michael Kastner.
6: Senator Chris Van Hollen is taking aim at President Trump's nuclear deal with Saudi Arabia. Appearing on ABC's This Week, the Maryland Democrat accused the president of hitting Saudi Arabia with a bait and switch by changing the terms of the deal.
7: Martha, it's complete whiplash for the Saudis. I mean, it just shows you cannot rely on the United States. You certainly can't count on the Trump administration.
6: An agreement had been reached on a nuclear deal that allows the kingdom to use American technology to build nuclear reactors. However, Trump said final approval of that deal is conditioned on Saudi Arabia joining the Abraham Accords to help normalize relations with Israel. President Trump is calling for signs to be placed outside the Smithsonian Museum, warning of alleged historical inaccuracy. Trump on Friday ordered the Interior Department to place signs in front of the Smithsonian National Museum of American History in Washington, D.C., notifying visitors that the museum exhibits need to be renovated. The administration recently accused the museum's director of radical activist ideology and undermining faith in American institutions. Smithsonian Director Anthea Hardick told Congress last week that the museum was simply adding the evidence that earlier tellings left out of American history. Jaguar Land Rover is recalling over 15,000 vehicles to fix a possible defective rear-view camera. Details from Lisa Carton.
8: Federal regulators say insufficient drain holes could cause water damage and block the camera view when reversing. It impacts the 2021 through 2025 Land Rover Discovery models. Owners can take their vehicle to the dealership for a free replacement. Officials say over 100 claims have been filed so far. No injuries or other related damages have been reported. I'm Lisa Carton.
6: And there have been some major developments concerning the future of the Marvel Cinematic Universe. During a panel at San Diego Comic-Con, it was announced that Ryan Gosling is going to be joining the MCU as the hero Ghost Rider, with a Ghost Rider film slated to release in 2028. I'm Mark Mayfield.
9: Here is the news.
10: Bans the commercial sale of Glock-style handguns in California. That bill targets licensed gun dealers selling several types of semi-automatic handguns. Two men accused of parachuting off of Seattle's Space Needle.
8: According to police, the men entered the popular attraction with purchase tickets.

0: tickets and were captured on camera at the top level of the Needle before entering a restroom. The two reportedly emerged wearing helmets, jumped over the glass, and leaped off the Space Needle. The search for the suspects remain ongoing. I'm Lisa Carton.
1: The San Francisco Giants finished their series with the Angels. They welcome Milwaukee today for three games, then travel to San Diego. NASCAR's Brickyard 400 saw Corey Heim win a second career Cup series. The Dodgers finished with New York for the weekend. They'll host Seattle on Tuesday. That's the latest. I'm Bob Montague.
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3: In Sherman Oaks, there's metal debris at the 101 southbound before Woodman. It's in the middle lane. Road construction at the 405 southbound between the 101 and Ventura. And a van is sideways at the 710 northbound on-ramp from 3rd. Downtown, another accident. This one's at the 10 eastbound connected to the southbound 110. And Carson, an accident at the 110 southbound before Torrance. Baldwin Park, a connector closed due to construction at the 10 westbound to the northbound 605.
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5: This is America in the Morning from Westwood One. Good morning, I'm John Trout. It's Monday, July 27th, 2026. Here's what's coming up on America in the Morning.
6: The Trump administration halts military strikes against Iran over the weekend.
7: The president has all options on the table.
6: I'm John Stolness in Washington.
8: A condition President Trump has added to his nuclear deal with the Saudis catches attention worldwide. I'm Clayton Neville.
9: In Maine, Democrats picked someone to replace Graham Plattner, who won the Democratic primary in June.
10: We have a party to unite!
9: I'm Julie Walker.
11: An outbreak of a diarrhea-causing parasite is linked to four more states.
12: Because of the lettuce.
11: Ed Donahue, Washington.
13: The Okefenokee Swamp in Georgia is among several sites added to the World Heritage List. I'm Donna Water.
5: Two people killed at a Seattle food festival. And Monday business headlines. All ahead on America in the Morning. It's 7 after. After nearly 2 weeks of renewed intense bombing, President Trump over the weekend put military operations against Iran on hold, but still no talks are scheduled. John Stolness has the latest from Washington.
6: Renewed fighting between the U.S. and Iran took a break for a second straight night last night. The president said he's giving talks with Iran some space. The New York Times reports President Trump postponed plans to increase the severity of the attacks on Iran out of fear it would drain the Pentagon's stockpile of weapons. Multiple news outlets have reported the Defense Department is worried about a reduction in munitions. On NBC's Meet the Press, however, U.S. Ambassador to the United Nations Mike Waltz says those reports are erroneous.
14: The U.S. military, and I've verified this every which way, has everything that it needs to conduct this campaign as effectively as it needs to be. And I have to tell you, the people that are leaking this nonsense deserve to be in jail.
6: Waltz noted Iran should be the ones concerned about a reduction in munitions.
14: That has far less than what they started with, not only in their industrial base, but what they have on hand.
6: The break in hostilities ends 2 weeks of fighting as the Memorandum of Understanding in June fell apart. Waltz was asked how much longer the U.S. will continue their military campaign against Iran.
14: Oh, I'm not going to put some kind of timeline on it. President has all options on the table, and he is exercising both diplomatic, economic, and military to achieve a very clear strategic aim. And that's what's different. The wars of my generation, we had policy drift. Here, the president is very focused.
6: The Strait of Hormuz remains effectively closed by Iran, although mediators from Oman, a country that also borders the strait, visited Tehran over the weekend to discuss a way forward. Oil fell over 5% on Sunday with the pause in fighting. It comes as Iranian-backed Houthi rebels in Yemen continue to blockade ships from Saudi Arabia from traversing a key section of the Red Sea. A new CBS YouGov poll out Sunday finds nearly 8 in 10 Americans say the Iran war has been harder than the Trump administration expected. Republican Senator John Kennedy tells CBS's Face of the Nation the president needs to do a better job with messaging.
4: He grows anxious when he has an unexpressed thought. He's not always disciplined in his messaging.
6: Israeli Prime Minister Benjamin Netanyahu is set to meet with President Trump at the White House on Tuesday. He'll be in the nation's capital to attend the memorial service for Republican Senator Lindsey Graham. John Stolness, Washington.
5: World leaders and U.S. lawmakers are reacting to President Trump's new condition regarding Israel to the recently signed U.S.-Saudi Arabian civil nuclear energy deal. Correspondent Clayton Neville takes a closer look.
8: The deal with Saudi Arabia would allow the Saudis to start a civilian nuclear program. President Trump's been criticized at home and abroad for the deal, but while appearing on Fox News Sunday, UN Ambassador Mike Waltz defended the deal.
15: Would they rather countries buy Chinese-made nuclear power plants or Russian-made nuclear power plants, like countries have been doing for decades?
8: Critics are concerned that Saudi Arabia could eventually build a nuclear weapon. The president claimed that the deal does not allow that country to enrich uranium. Republican Senator John Kennedy told CBS's Face the Nation he's not in support of the deal right now.
4: It's just not good timing. I think someday it might be. I don't think it's going to happen anyway because the president's conditioned it on Saudi Arabia recognizing Israel, and they're not going to do that.
8: That's the president's recently added condition. The deal will only be approved if Saudi Arabia normalizes relations with Israel by joining the Abraham Accords.
16: It's complete whiplash for the Saudis.
8: Democrat Senator Chris Van Hollen was on ABC's This Week and said the Saudis have long said
16: that they will normalize relations with Israel when we're on a clear and clear path toward developing a Palestinian state living side by side, security for both Palestinians and Israelis. That has been the Saudi position, and so what the Trump administration did was a bait-and-switch scheme.
8: Israeli Prime Minister Benjamin Netanyahu told Fox News that he backs President Trump's condition.
17: Can we have this? Yes, I think it's possible.
8: The White House has confirmed the condition is now part of the deal, but final approval is pending. The administration continues talks with Saudi counterparts, and there's no indication right now whether the Saudis are considering joining the Abraham Accords. I'm Clayton Neville.
5: 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It's 12 after. When we return on America in the Morning, the CDC with an update on the Cyclospora outbreak. What you need to know to keep your family safe. After these messages.
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0: 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Here with America in the Morning, AccuWeather.com meteorologist Matt Rindy reminds us it will be oppressive for many across the nation today.
1: There will be scorching heat to start out the week in a good portion of the central U.S. from north and south Dakota into southern Minnesota, and then continuing southward through Nebraska into Iowa, Kansas, Missouri, Oklahoma, Arkansas, and Texas. These areas will climb easily into the 90s with 100s in many areas, even 110 in parts of western Kansas and Oklahoma. Some records are likely to be broken. These areas are about 5 to 15 degrees above the historical average. On the edge of that heat, a storm will be moving through northern Minnesota, and that will lead to some showers and thunderstorms to start the day in the Arrowhead, and then continue into the upper peninsula of Michigan and continuing southward through Wisconsin into lower Michigan, as well as northeast Illinois into Indiana and Ohio. These storms will have the potential to produce damaging winds, hail, flooding, downpours, and even a tornado. There can be additional showers and thunderstorms farther to the south and east through New York and Pennsylvania, as well as New Jersey, into Kentucky, West Virginia, and Virginia. And then another round of storms can form this afternoon into southern Alabama, southern Georgia, Florida, and along the coast in North and South Carolina. There can be additional showers and thunderstorms through the Four Corners region in Arizona, New Mexico, into Utah and Colorado. Some heavier storms will develop in parts of northeast Colorado into Wyoming, and this will shift eastward into western Nebraska as well as western South Dakota, providing some relief to that aforementioned heat. That's the weather across America. Garden City, Kansas will have a hot day with sunshine at a record-tying high of 108. Cleveland, Ohio will have variable clouds and some afternoon thunderstorms at a high of 87. That's the nation's weather. I'm AccuWeather.com meteorologist Matt Rindy.
0: 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Following the withdrawal of controversial candidate Graham Plattner, Maine Democrats over the weekend have united around a logger to run for the United States Senate and take on incumbent Senator Susan Collins. With the leadership of the Senate at stake, correspondent Julie Walker reports.
2: In Maine, Democrats picked someone to replace Graham Plattner, who won the Democratic primary in June, but withdrew from the race earlier this month, following an allegation of sexual assault that he denies. Former state lawmaker and logger Troy Jackson secures the Democratic nomination for U.S. Senate in Maine.
3: We have a party to unite, we have a movement to build, and we have a senator to defeat. And together, we are going to win!
2: He faces longtime GOP Senator Susan Collins in November in a race that could decide which party controls the Senate. Jackson became the nominee Saturday during a gathering of Democratic delegates.
3: I know many of you poured your hearts into building this movement way before I ever entered this race. But the hope that you built never belonged to any one campaign.
2: Plattner's exit made Democrats quickly come up with a never-before-used process to choose a new nominee. I'm Julie Walker.
0: The Centers for Disease Control and Prevention is expanding their investigation on the latest outbreak of cyclospora. Following details, correspondent Ed Donahue.
4: An outbreak of a diarrhea-causing parasite is linked to four more states. The CDC now says the outbreak of cyclospora, first linked to shredded lettuce served at Taco Bell's, now includes Illinois, Kansas, Oklahoma, and Pennsylvania. The FDA says the lettuce was traced to Taylor Farms. It was recalling iceberg lettuce grown in central Mexico. President Trump was asked about the outbreak.
5: We're going to put a major tariff on Texas, on Mexico, because of the lettuce.
4: The government says the number of cases linked to the lettuce is now around 2,000. At least 98 people had to go to the hospital. No one has died. Cases were also reported in Indiana, Kentucky, Michigan, Ohio, and West Virginia. Ed Donahue, Washington.
0: 19 after. Gas prices rise across the country. A check of Monday business headlines next when America in the Morning continues after these messages.
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0: Welcome back. You're with America in the Morning. According to Fox Business News, United Airlines reportedly approached Delta last year about a potential merger that would have combined the two largest U.S. air carriers. According to the Wall Street Journal, a merger between United and Delta would have had sweeping implications for the airline industry and likely faced scrutiny from federal antitrust regulators and state attorneys general. Last month, United Airlines CEO Scott Kirby told Reuters that United remained open to buying airport slots, gates, and other assets, but said a major consolidation deal was unlikely. Wall Street will have a lot to digest this week as the price of oil is hovering near $100 a barrel and the nationwide average of a gallon of regular gasoline is above $4.10. That's 21 cents higher than a month ago. Tariffs also weighed on stocks last week, and President Trump is raising a new threat of higher tariffs today against the European Union after they fined Google nearly $1 billion over what it called non-compliance with the EU's Digital Markets Act. Seth Soutelle has the latest from Wall Street.
11: I'm Seth Soutelle, and this is the week ahead on Wall Street. Markets will be hearing from the Federal Reserve this week. The question is, how long can the Fed wait before raising interest rates? The Fed is holding just its second policy meeting under Chair Kevin Warsh, who has promised to be tough on inflation. In order to fulfill that promise, the Fed could come under pressure to raise interest rates sometime soon, perhaps as early as its September meeting. The Fed left rates unchanged at its last meeting in June and is expected to do the same when its next meeting ends on Wednesday. The last time the Fed raised rates was back in 2023. Higher rates mean higher borrowing costs across the board for households and businesses. While higher rates help keep inflation under control, they do so by acting as a brake on the economy. Seth Soutelle, New York.
0: According to the Wall Street Journal, NVIDIA is in talks to provide a roughly $250 billion backstop for OpenAI as part of a massive data center project, one of the most ambitious financial transactions yet in America's artificial intelligence boom. The guarantees from NVIDIA would help the ChatGPT maker lease a 10-gigawatt project that SoftBank's energy subsidiary is developing in southern Ohio. The project expected to cost more than $500 billion, including the chips that would go inside the data centers. It would be the largest data center project to date. It's 24 after. When we return on America in the Morning, gunfire erupts, chaos in Seattle, after these messages.
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17: 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And coming soon to the Oxnard Performing Arts Center, War and Pancho Sanchez, Todd Rundgren, Psychedelic Furs, John B. and Kenny Lattimore, Louis the Singer, and more. 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

0: It's 26 after. America in the Morning continues. Chaos in Seattle after gunfire erupted at a popular food festival at a park near the Space Needle on Sunday afternoon. Police in Seattle report at least two people were killed, five others wounded. A barrage of gunshots could be heard around 6 p.m. at Seattle Center, which was hosting thousands of people for the Bite of Seattle Food Fest over the weekend. Witnesses reported hearing sounds like firecrackers and people fleeing the area, including diving for cover. One of those shot included a two-year-old boy. The Seattle Fire Department said in a statement, two people were pronounced dead at the scene of the shooting after life-saving efforts were unsuccessful. The department said it treated five others. The FBI announced it is joining the investigation. Shifting gears, a famously named Georgia swamp has been added to the list of UNESCO World Heritage Sites. Correspondent Donna Warder reports.
1: The Okefenokee Swamp in Georgia is among several sites added to the World Heritage List at a UN committee meeting in South Korea Saturday. Kim Bednarik, executive director of Okefenokee Swamp Park, was there for the honors.
2: We accept this inscription not as a finish line, but as a commitment to keep the Okefenokee wild, resilient, and thriving for generations to come.
1: The Okefenokee is regarded as one of the world's largest freshwater ecosystems and is largely undisturbed. UNESCO says it's a globally significant natural habitat and a valuable source of information on long-term environmental change. Some locals have opposed the listing, fearing it would increase UN involvement in managing the site. I'm Donna Water.
0: America in the Morning for Monday, July 27th, 2026 is produced by Jeff McKay. I'm John Trout. This is Westwood One.
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15: Long Beach plans to take from its emergency reserves to balance its books. The city says it will pull $27 million for a total of four reserve accounts, taking out over $16 million for its $50 million emergency reserve. Anti-Semitic slurs and pictures are scrawled on a mural at Pasadena Area Synagogue.
16: Members of the Pasadena Jewish Temple and Center are upset after a community mural at the site of their former synagogue was defaced with swastikas and other anti-Semitic graffiti. The mural was created after the Eaton Fire destroyed the Temple and Center campus and followed an act of anti-Semitism earlier this year. A post on social media stated the artwork grew into a symbol of hope, resilience, and solidarity, not just for temple members, but for the entire Altadena community. I'm Sharon Reardon.
15: The Dodgers finished with New York for the weekend series. They'll host Seattle Tuesday at Dodger Stadium. That's the latest. I'm Bob Montague.
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0: This is America in the Morning from Westwood One. Coming up this half hour.
20: Jewish leaders are urging the mayor of New York City to do more to combat anti-Semitism. I'm Sue Aller.
21: Marco Rubio says the U.S. remains ready to help end Russia's war in Ukraine. Sagar Meghani at the White House.
22: The excitement of traveling overseas can become a real drag if jet lag hits on the way there and back. I'm Donna Warder.
23: The feds now looking into a man seen on video kicking a sea lion in San Diego. I'm Clayton Neville.
24: Ford is recalling nearly 566,000 Broncos. Marcela Sanchez, Washington.
25: Qualcomm has officially kicked off Ramageddon. I'm the new old tech guy, Chuck Palm.
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0: America in the Morning continues, beginning in the West. AccuWeather.com meteorologist Matt Rindy has the forecast.
1: In the West, we are going to have largely dry weather with plenty of sunshine. However, there will be a lot of smoke from wildfires in the Northwest from interior portions of Oregon and Washington spreading into Idaho and Montana. And afternoon temperatures will be mostly in the 80s and 90s, though 100s as usual in the south. Farther inland, there could be additional showers and thunderstorms through the Four Corners states from Arizona and New Mexico into Utah and Colorado. Some heavier storms will envelop parts of northeast Colorado into Wyoming and then eastward into western Nebraska and western South Dakota. That will provide some relief from the heat in those areas. And that heat will envelop a good portion of the central U.S. from north and South Dakota into southern Minnesota and then continuing southward through Nebraska into Iowa, Kansas, Missouri, Oklahoma, Arkansas, and even Texas. And these areas will easily climb into the 90s with 100s in many areas, even 110 in parts of western Kansas and Oklahoma. Some like records are likely to be broken, and these areas are going to be 5 to 15 degrees above average. On the edge of that heat, we'll have a storm moving through the northern Minnesota, and that will lead to some showers and thunderstorms to start the day in the Arrowhead, and then continue into the upper peninsula of Michigan, and then southward through Wisconsin into lower Michigan, as well as northeast Illinois, Indiana, and Ohio. These storms will have the potential for damaging winds, hail, flooding downpours, and even a tornado. There could be additional showers and thunderstorms farther to the south and east through New York, Pennsylvania, and New Jersey, as well as Kentucky, West Virginia, and Virginia. And a few heavier storms will start today in parts of Alabama into Georgia before diminishing later this morning, and then look for another round to develop later in the afternoon. That's the nation's weather. I'm AccuWeather.com meteorologist Matt Rindy.
0: 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The suspect in the stabbing of two men in New York City will face a hate crimes charge, but Jewish leaders are demanding Mayor Zohran Mamdani tone down the rhetoric, claiming he has led to increased acts of violence against Jews. From New York, Sue Aller reports.
2: New reaction is pouring in after two stabbings on Manhattan's Upper West Side that police are calling hate crimes. Investigators say 51-year-old Raul Morales stabbed a Jewish man and an Asian man Thursday yelling Allah Akbar. Only the attack on the Jewish victim has been charged as a hate crime. Both victims are expected to survive. Jewish leaders are demanding Mayor Zohran Mamdani tone down his rhetoric towards Israel, pointing to his recent comments calling Prime Minister Benjamin Netanyahu a war criminal. And some are calling for increased security. They also noted he stayed silent for hours after the attacks, only speaking up once pressed by reporters. Netanyahu responded directly in a Fox News interview.
3: He's fomenting hate. He's supposed to be the mayor of all New Yorkers, but he's trying to turn one group against the other.
2: He also said,
3: I speak to Jewish Americans in New York, and they're afraid right now.
2: The controversy escalated further when WABC radio host Sid Rosenberg appeared on Fox and Friends and called Mamdani a terrorist.
4: You don't want to say it, I'll say it. He's a terrorist. He's a jihadist. He hates the Jewish people. He hates America. His ideologies are in line with the terrorists.
2: Fox News apologized twice for the remarks. Rosenberg says he stands by them. Mamdani condemned the attack, saying New York has no tolerance for hatred of any kind and that anyone responsible will be held fully accountable. In New York, I'm Sue Aller.
0: The war between Russia and Ukraine has now stretched on for the past 4.5 years with no end in sight, and both sides trading drone attacks, with Moscow sending missiles into Kyiv. Washington correspondent Sagar Magani reports Secretary of State Marco Rubio says some fresh thinking will be needed as the U.S. attempts to end the conflict.
5: Secretary of State Marco Rubio says the U.S. remains ready to help end Russia's war in Ukraine, but acknowledges there's no fast path to a deal.
6: You think we settled the war in Ukraine in our 30 minutes in there here in Asia? That's not the way it works. Look, we had a good conversation, a frank conversation. I'm not going to tell you what we talked about because these diplomacy doesn't work well when you run to the microphones afterwards. Suffice it to say, I'll tell you what I told you yesterday. The United States, the president's been clear that we want, if we can, we are prepared to play a constructive role in bringing about an end to a senseless war. And we're ready to do that. And we, of course, expressed that. And we've expressed it in other means. So we talked about other things as well, though.
5: Rubio says American-mediated talks so far have been unsuccessful, or at least unfruitful. And while the U.S. is not giving up,
6: when peace comes, it'll be because of some new idea and some new concepts. And we're prepared to offer some of those in the right setting and forum. If the opportunity presents itself and the conditions are right, we're prepared to play that role in a positive way.
5: The trick is making them acceptable to both sides. Rubio was in Manila for an annual diplomatic gathering where he met with his Russian counterpart, who says Moscow's ready for a political and diplomatic end to the war. Ukraine's leader says his priority is on getting back to negotiations. Ukraine is shaking up its military leadership as the Russia war continues after nearly 4.5 years. Kyiv's army has made significant progress this year, but under public pressure, President Volodymyr Zelensky has fired his top general, who was in a rift with the defense minister. Both men have now lost their jobs. Kremlin spokesman Dmitry Peskov says the changes show Ukraine's trembling within, and they won't change the front line. There's no sign either side is closer to a peace deal. Sagar Meghani at the White House.
0: With the peak travel season of the summer underway and some considering a long plane flight, jet lag could be an issue. Correspondent Donna Warder looks at how to minimize what can become a very disorienting condition that can happen whether you're flying from the U.S. to Asia or Europe or even across the nation.
7: The excitement of traveling overseas can become a real drag if jet lag hits on the way there and back. Experts say you can minimize its effects not just by adjusting your sleep schedule, but by what you eat and drink and when. Professor Joanne Slavin is with the Department of Food Science and Nutrition at the University of Minnesota, Twin Cities. She says the body is dying to be on a regular schedule.
8: But in jet lag, if you go to Europe, let's say, and you're 8 hours off, all of a sudden you lose 8 hours going. And then when you come back, you gain 8 hours, which your body is, things that help you, light and things and eating can help you, but it's a huge adjustment.
7: Slavin says jet lag can cause digestive problems such as bloating, constipation, or diarrhea. Tara Schmidt, registered dietitian at Mayo Clinic, says make yourself eat, even if it would normally be your bedtime, but it's breakfast time at your destination.
9: Even though it might not feel like your regular breakfast time or lunchtime, try to do something to start to align your meals with that new time zone so that your body can start to align its kind of hunger cues with, all right, I woke up a few hours ago, it's time to eat something.
7: Schmidt says to avoid stomach aches, keep meals small just before and during travel. And later in the trip, you can ease into eating a fuller meal. Schmidt says also consuming alcohol will likely mess with your sleep, and use caffeine strategically. It's fine to have a cup of coffee or tea in the morning if that's what you normally do, but avoid caffeine later in the day because it could keep you up. And be aware that both caffeine and alcohol can make you more dehydrated. And Dr. Slavin says when you return home,
8: try to get immediately back on your normal schedule as quickly as you can. And expect, you're 8 hours off. So there'll be a time where it's like, oh, I don't know if I can take this. The sooner you get back to it for all of your habits, the better off you're going to be.
7: I'm Donna Warder.
0: 16 till. When we return on America in the Morning, Ford Motors recall and why that new laptop is about to cost you more. We're back after these messages.
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3: It's 14 till. Welcome back. You're with America in the Morning. It's happened again in California. Federal investigators are looking into a video that seemingly shows a man kicking a sea lion at a beach in San Diego. Correspondent Clayton Neville reports.
4: The Marine Mammal Protection Act allows for thousands of dollars in fines and potential jail time for anyone who harasses, injures, or kills wild marine mammals. That includes dolphins, porpoises, whales, seals, sea lions, and manatees. Dark and somewhat grainy video recently surfaced online showing a man at La Jolla Cove kicking at a sea lion, seemingly making contact with it. Harassing the sea lion's more common than many beachgoers realize.
5: The buck really stops with NOAA, and they don't have the staff. And so what they need to do is authorize the city to interact when they cannot.
4: Robin Davids with the local Seal Society in La Jolla and told CBS 8 News in San Diego that the National Oceanic and Atmospheric Administration, NOAA, is now investigating the case, but they only have 4 investigators statewide.
5: And also authorize the state so that rangers, lifeguards, and police can write tickets for harassment of the sea lion.
4: PETA put out a statement saying assault is assault, no matter the species. I'm Clayton Neville.
3: Over the weekend, a federal appeals court ruled against the Trump administration's efforts to implement stricter mail-in voting rules before midterm elections in the coming months. The first U.S. District Court of Appeals declined to lift a lower court injunction from June that ruled parts of President Trump's order was unconstitutional. The court's ruling said that the president had no authority to have the DHS compile mail-in voter data, and the Postal Service had no authority to follow the orders about mail-in voting. The DOJ says they may ask the U.S. Supreme Court to intervene. America in the Morning continues. Carmaker Ford is facing an urgent recall. Correspondent Marcela Sanchez has details.
6: Ford is recalling nearly 566,000 Broncos and Bronco Raptors from model years 2021 through 2026. The automaker estimates that around 1% of the vehicles have insufficient protection on the wiring harness in the engine compartment, which can expose wires and short circuit, increasing the risk of fire. To fix the problem, dealerships will install new covers over the wiring free of charge. Ford says it's not aware of any reports of accidents or injuries related to the issue. Marcela Sanchez, Washington.
3: German authorities report that they shot and killed the suspect in this weekend's deadly car ramming attack during the Berlin Pride Festival after he allegedly charged at officers with a knife while they tried to arrest him Sunday. Berlin police accused the suspect of driving a vehicle into a crowd and attacking people with a bladed weapon near famed Brandenburg Gate Saturday night, killing a woman and injuring 29 others. Police had identified the suspect as a 21-year-old, a German citizen of Lebanese background, known to police after committing crimes in the past, and whom officials describe as a radicalized member of Islamist circles in Berlin. Shifting gears, Qualcomm has just told customers its chip prices are going up by double digits this fall, and your next phone or laptop is about to cost more because of it. The new old tech guy, Chuck Palm, has that.
7: Back in June, I mentioned that AI was eating the world's memory chips, and your next phone or laptop was going to cost more because of it. This week, Qualcomm just verified it. Qualcomm's Snapdragon chips power most Android phones, plus a growing lineup of Windows laptops. They announced on Friday they're raising prices by a percentage in the double digits on their entire product line. The hike hits anything shipped after this September 1st. Why now? Ramageddon has struck. Qualcomm says it's exhausted its ability to absorb the rising costs from their own suppliers. And those costs are already driven higher by the AI data center build frenzy that's sweeping the nation and has already jacked the DRAM prices 80% this year alone. They tried finding cheaper parts elsewhere, but they couldn't. This isn't just a phone problem. Snapdragon chips are in flagship Androids, budget Androids, tablets, smartwatches, even Copilot Plus laptops. When Qualcomm costs go up, that bill gets passed straight to you at checkout. I wasn't kidding last month when I said buy a new phone now because later it will cost double. If you're due for an upgrade, September 1st is your deadline. Just remember, that coincides with this year's holiday shopping season. Follow the new old tech guy on X at Chuck Palm.
3: 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Here's Robert Workman.
8: Baseball Sunday, the Mets got three-run homers from Tyrone Taylor and Marcus Semien as they rammed the first-place Dodgers 8-3 and avoided a season sweep. Braves pulled a Houdini act to get past the Orioles 3-2 in 11 innings. Atlanta blew a late 2-0 lead, then somehow escaped a bases-loaded no-out jam in the 10th before Austin Riley doubled in the go-ahead run. Jacob Mizrowski struck out the first seven batters he faced and 12 of the first 13 as the Brewers rolled over the Rockies 11-2. 66 of his 83 pitches were clocked at 100 miles an hour or better. That breaks his own record for triple digits in a game. Drew Rasmussen and the Raspberries allowed just one hit as the Rays shut out the Guardians 1-0. White Sox waylaid the Astros 12-3. Munetaka Murakami feasted on two taters and six ribs. His manager, Will Venable.
9: That was great. You know, he's been having good at-bats. I feel like he's been getting closer and closer to tapping into some of that slug. Obviously, he did today, which was great to see.
8: Padres got back to 500 with a 5-3 win over the Marlins. That's a dozen losses in a row for Miami, a new franchise record. Ryan O'Hearn hit a grand slam on his birthday, and the Pirates held off the Cubs. Wins for the Mariners, Phillies, Red Sox, Nationals, Angels, Twins, Royals, and Reds. In Cooperstown, new plaques for Carlos Beltran as a Met, Andrew Jones, the longtime Brave, and Jeff Kent in a Giants cap at the induction ceremonies. Jones is the first native of Curacao, so honored. And a reminder, this year's trade deadline is just 1 week away, August 3rd. That's Monday Sports.
3: Thank you, sir. It's 7 till... Hollywood's Comic-Con, when America in the Morning continues after these messages.
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15: I don't know about you, but my social media feeds are flooded with lotions and potions and gadgets, all promising to unlock different components of longevity. But if you log off, take a step back from all the hype, you'll find that the actual keys to a longer, healthier life are hiding in plain sight. There are four of them. Number one, nutrition. The Mediterranean diet really is the gold standard. Number two, exercise. You should be getting 150 minutes of moderate intensity exercise or 75 minutes of vigorous intensity exercise every week, plus strength training and stretching. Number three, sleep. Sleep is when your body and your brain repair themselves. You should be getting 7 to 9 hours a night. And finally, number four often gets forgotten, socialization. It's not a bonus. It's a necessity for a healthy life, finding a sense of community, purpose, and belonging. I'm Dr. Sanjay Gupta, helping you live a better life.

0: It's 5 till America in the Morning continues. A major merger between two of Hollywood's giants is now officially on hold as legal and state scrutiny clouds the proposed alliance. We get the latest from correspondent Ed Donahue.
1: Skydance-owned Paramount agreed to delay closing its $81 billion buyout of Warner Brothers Discovery well into next year. 12 states, led by California, have gone to court to try to block the deal. In a filing, Paramount said it wouldn't close the merger until the court ruling on the merits of the lawsuit or on June 1st of next year. The states argue the merger would extinguish competition in Hollywood and lead to fewer choices for consumers. Paramount says this is the fastest and clearest way to prove the merger with Warner Brothers Discovery is good for competition and the wider industry. I'm Ed Donahue.
0: A social media influencer allegedly killed by her estranged husband less than 2 weeks after she posted on TikTok accusing him of pedophilia. Sarah Gilson was shot in Oklahoma allegedly by husband Jeremiah Duffy, who went by Sean Duffy on social media, according to police. She was 43. The 48-year-old Duffy then turned the gun on himself. Investigators say Duffy, who coached a traveling competitive basketball team, was being investigated for allegedly inappropriately touching a juvenile player. Gilson was under an order of protection from Duffy when the deadly encounter occurred. Hollywood went south to San Diego for the annual Comic-Con to promote upcoming films and TV shows. Entertainment reporter Kevin Carr has more.
2: Comic-Con International, the largest pop culture event in the world, took place this weekend in San Diego. Marvel Studios was there to throw its weight behind the upcoming Avengers Doomsday.
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2: However, they also had some major announcements, including Ryan Gosling headlining a new Ghost Rider movie and Ryan Coogler announcing the new Black Panther.
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2: And finally, with plenty of time before Christmas, Johnny Depp appeared in character with an early look at Paramount's Ebenezer film.
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0: That's our show for today, Monday, July 27th, 2026. America in the Morning is produced by Jeff McKay. I'm John Trout. This is Westwood One.
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14: They say consistency is key, but sometimes you just got to switch it up. A new study out of Harvard School of Public Health found that varying your exercise routine

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4: Nearby.
5: At first, I thought it was like some fireworks. Then I had to really sit and think. Boom. They're shooting.
4: Three people were killed and four more wounded, including a two-year-old who was hospitalized in stable condition. Police are investigating what led to the shooting. I'm Tammy Trujillo.
6: Israeli Prime Minister Benjamin Netanyahu says he intends to attend the UN General Assembly in New York. Netanyahu made the comment on Fox Sunday Morning Futures as New York City Mayor Zoran Mamdani has floated the idea of arresting him.
7: I've appeared just about every year, not every year, but almost every year in my prime ministership, unless there are security conditions. But barring that, and I don't expect that to be the case this time, yes, I do intend to come to New York.
6: The Israeli prime minister says Mamdani based his claims on bogus criminal charges and accused the mayor of promoting hate and fear. The jackpots for the Mega Millions and Powerball lotteries are getting larger. Saturday's Powerball drawing failed to produce a big winner, so an estimated $633 million is on the line tonight. I'm Michael Kastner. President Trump is calling for signs to be placed outside the Smithsonian Museum, warning of alleged historical inaccuracy. During an appearance on CNN's State of the Union, House Minority Leader Hakeem Jeffries says they'll explore every legislative avenue and every litigation avenue to stop the order.
8: Here's the thing. Black history is American history, and we are not going to let the extremists whitewash it. Not now, not ever.
6: Trump on Friday ordered the Interior Department to place signs in front of the Smithsonian National Museum of American History in Washington, D.C., notifying visitors that the museum exhibits need to be renovated. The administration recently accused the museum's director of radical activist ideology and undermining faith in American institutions. Firefighters in Oregon are fighting dry, gusty winds in an effort to battle dozens of wildfires. More from Jim Forbes.
9: A red flag warning continued across the state on Saturday as crews continued battling about 50 wildfires in central and eastern Oregon, including about 19 new fires that were reported on Friday. Officials warn there may be more wildfires this weekend because vegetation struck by lightning can smolder for several days without showing smoke. I'm Jim Forbes.
6: One of the byproducts of the U.S. war with Iran could have grave environmental impacts all over the world. More from Rob Martier.
10: Scientists say stalled ships in the Strait of Hormuz could trigger an environmental catastrophe. A recent paper published in the journal Biological Invasions warns the continued closures at the Strait of Hormuz could spur a super spreader event of invasive species. Researchers say marine life could attach to idle vessels and then be transported to other ecosystems around the world.
6: I'm Michael Kahn.
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13: California police say five people have been injured in a mass stabbing in Sacramento. They responded to the historic Old Sacramento early and found three men stabbed. Two more men later showed up at the hospital with stab wounds. An 18-year-old man was arrested. Federal law enforcement investigating an alleged violent interaction between a man and a sea lion.
14: A video posted on social media allegedly shows a man kicking a sea lion at La Jolla Cove Wednesday night. The National Oceanic and Atmospheric Administration, or NOAA, says sea lions are federally protected under the Marine Mammal Protection Act. They say any attempts to harass, harm, pursue, feed, capture, injure, restrain, or kill the animals may be punishable through fines or jail time. I'm Sharon Reardon.
13: The San Francisco Giants finished their series with the Angels. They welcome Milwaukee today for three games, then travel.

0: to San Diego. That's the latest. I'm Bob Montague.
1: 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Now.
2: Downtown, we got a crash at the 101 southbound before the 110. Two left lanes are blocked. And in Eagle Rock, there's a stall at the 134 westbound after Figueroa. And also in Eagle Rock, an overturned vehicle at the 134 westbound approaching the 2. Highland Park, a stall at the 110 northbound before Avenue 60. Porter Ranch, a stall at the 118 eastbound after Porter Ranch Drive. And San Pedro, that nightly closure is at Vincent Thomas Bridge going westbound between Ferry and Harbor.
0: You know what's funny about the term tit for tat?
1: Armstrong and Getty.
0: You can say tit for tat as long as you got the for tat at the end of it.
3: In similar fashion, I can say you're an ass. I could say I dug a hole yesterday. But it's best that the two be kept apart.
4: Or the fabulous dog, the Shih Tzu.
3: Oh, it's a fine breed. 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
4: Gotta have the zoo.
3: Yes, must.
1: Armstrong and Getty. 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
6: This is America in the Morning from Westwood One. Good morning, I'm John Trout. It's Monday, July 27th, 2026. Here's what's coming up on America in the Morning.
7: The Trump administration halts military strikes against Iran over the weekend.
8: The president has all options on the table.
7: I'm John Stolness in Washington.
9: A condition President Trump has added to his nuclear deal with the Saudis catches attention worldwide. I'm Clayton Neville.
10: In Maine, Democrats pick someone to replace Graham Plattner, who won the Democratic primary in June.
11: We have a party to unite!
10: I'm Julie Walker.
12: An outbreak of a diarrhea-causing parasite is linked to four more states.
13: Because of the lettuce.
12: Ed Donahue, Washington.
14: The Okefenokee Swamp in Georgia is among several sites added to the World Heritage List. I'm Donna Water.
6: Two people killed at a Seattle food festival. And Monday business headlines. All ahead on America in the Morning. It's 7 after. After nearly 2 weeks of renewed intense bombing, President Trump over the weekend put military operations against Iran on hold, but still no talks are scheduled. John Stolness has the latest from Washington.
7: Renewed fighting between the U.S. and Iran took a break for a second straight night last night. The president said he's giving talks with Iran some space. The New York Times reports President Trump postponed plans to increase the severity of the attacks on Iran out of fear it would drain the Pentagon's stockpile of weapons. Multiple news outlets have reported the Defense Department is worried about a reduction in munitions. On NBC's Meet the Press, however, U.S. Ambassador to the United Nations Mike Waltz says those reports are erroneous.
15: The U.S. military, and I've verified this every which way, has everything that it needs to conduct this campaign as effectively as it needs to be. And I have to tell you, the people that are leaking this nonsense deserve to be in jail.
7: Waltz noted Iran should be the ones concerned about a reduction in munitions.
15: That has far less than what they started with, not only in their industrial base, but what they have on hand.
7: The break in hostilities ends 2 weeks of fighting as the Memorandum of Understanding in June fell apart. Waltz was asked how much longer the U.S. will continue their military campaign against Iran.
15: Oh, I'm not going to put some kind of timeline on it. President has all options on the table, and he is exercising both diplomatic, economic, and military to achieve a very clear strategic aim. And that's what's different. The wars of my generation, we had policy drift. Here, the president is very focused.
7: The Strait of Hormuz remains effectively closed by Iran, although mediators from Oman, a country that also borders the strait, visited Tehran over the weekend to discuss a way forward. Oil fell over 5% on Sunday with the pause in fighting. It comes as Iranian-backed Houthi rebels in Yemen continue to blockade ships from Saudi Arabia from traversing a key section of the Red Sea. A new CBS YouGov poll out Sunday finds nearly 8 in 10 Americans say the Iran war has been harder than the Trump administration expected. Republican Senator John Kennedy tells CBS's Face of the Nation the president needs to do a better job with messaging.
16: He grows anxious when he has an unexpressed thought. He's not always disciplined in his messaging.
7: Israeli Prime Minister Benjamin Netanyahu is set to meet with President Trump at the White House on Tuesday. He'll be in the nation's capital to attend the memorial service for Republican Senator Lindsey Graham. John Stolness, Washington.
6: World leaders and U.S. lawmakers are reacting to President Trump's new condition regarding Israel to the recently signed U.S.-Saudi Arabian civil nuclear energy deal. Correspondent Clayton Neville takes a closer look.
9: The deal with Saudi Arabia would allow the Saudis to start a civilian nuclear program. President Trump's been criticized at home and abroad for the deal, but while appearing on Fox News Sunday, U.N. Ambassador Mike Waltz defended the deal.
5: Would they rather countries buy Chinese-made nuclear power plants or Russian-made nuclear power plants, like countries have been doing for decades?
9: Critics are concerned that Saudi Arabia could eventually build a nuclear weapon. The president claimed that the deal does not allow that country to enrich uranium. Republican Senator John Kennedy told CBS's Face the Nation he's not in support of the deal right now.
16: It's just not good timing. I think someday it might be. I don't think it's going to happen anyway because the president's conditioned it on Saudi Arabia recognizing Israel, and they're not going to do that.
9: That's the president's recently added condition. The deal will only be approved if Saudi Arabia normalizes relations with Israel by joining the Abraham Accords.
17: It's complete whiplash for the Saudis.
9: Democrat Senator Chris Van Hollen was on ABC's This Week and said the Saudis have long said
17: that they will normalize relations with Israel when we're on a clear and clear path toward developing a Palestinian state living side by side, security for both Palestinians and Israelis. That has been the Saudi position, and so what the Trump administration did was a bait-and-switch scheme.
9: Israeli Prime Minister Benjamin Netanyahu told Fox News that he backs President Trump's condition.
18: Can we have this? Yes, I think it's possible.
9: The White House has confirmed the condition is now part of the deal, but final approval is pending. The administration continues talks with Saudi counterparts, and there's no indication right now whether the Saudis are considering joining the Abraham Accords. I'm Clayton Neville.
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6: Welcome back. 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AccuWeather.com meteorologist Matt Rindy reminds us it will be oppressive for many across the nation today.
0: There will be scorching heat to start out the week in a good portion of the central U.S. from north and South Dakota into southern Minnesota, and then continuing southward through Nebraska into Iowa, Kansas, Missouri, Oklahoma, Arkansas, and Texas. These areas will climb easily into the 90s with 100s in many areas, even 110 in parts of western Kansas and Oklahoma. Some records are likely to be broken. These areas are about 5 to 15 degrees above the historical average. On the edge of that heat, a storm will be moving through northern Minnesota, and that will lead to some showers and thunderstorms to start the day in the Arrowhead, and then continue into the upper peninsula of Michigan and continuing southward through Wisconsin into lower Michigan, as well as northeast Illinois into Indiana and Ohio. These storms will have the potential to produce damaging winds, hail, flooding, downpours, and even a tornado. There can be additional showers and thunderstorms farther to the south and east through New York and Pennsylvania, as well as New Jersey, into Kentucky, West Virginia, and Virginia. And then another round of storms can form this afternoon into southern Alabama, southern Georgia, Florida, and along the coast in North and South Carolina. There can be additional showers and thunderstorms through the Four Corners region in Arizona, New Mexico, into Utah and Colorado. Some heavier storms will develop in parts of northeast Colorado into Wyoming, and this will shift eastward into western Nebraska as well as western South Dakota, providing some relief to that aforementioned heat. That's the weather across America. Garden City, Kansas will have a hot day with sunshine at a record-tying high of 108. Cleveland, Ohio will have variable clouds and some afternoon thunderstorms at a high of 87. That's the nation's weather. I'm AccuWeather.com meteorologist Matt Rindy.
6: 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Following the withdrawal of controversial candidate Graham Plattner, Maine Democrats over the weekend have united around a logger to run for the United States Senate and take on incumbent Senator Susan Collins. With the leadership of the Senate at stake, correspondent Julie Walker reports.
10: In Maine, Democrats picked someone to replace Graham Plattner, who won the Democratic primary in June, but withdrew from the race earlier this month following an allegation of sexual assault that he denies. Former state lawmaker and logger Troy Jackson secures the Democratic nomination for U.S. Senate in Maine.
11: We have a party to unite, we have a movement to build, and we have a senator to defeat. And together, we are going to win!
10: He faces longtime GOP Senator Susan Collins in November in a race that could decide which party controls the Senate. Jackson became the nominee Saturday during a gathering of Democratic delegates.
11: I know many of you poured your hearts into building this movement way before I ever entered this race. But the hope that you built never belonged to any one campaign.
10: Plattner's exit made Democrats quickly come up with a never-before-used process to choose a new nominee. I'm Julie Walker.
6: The Centers for Disease Control and Prevention is expanding their investigation on the latest outbreak of cyclospora. Following details, correspondent Ed Donahue.
12: An outbreak of a diarrhea-causing parasite is linked to four more states. The CDC now says the outbreak of cyclospora, first linked to shredded lettuce served at Taco Bell's, now includes Illinois, Kansas, Oklahoma, and Pennsylvania. The FDA says the lettuce was traced to Taylor Farms. It was recalling iceberg lettuce grown in central Mexico. President Trump was asked about the outbreak.
13: We're going to put a major tariff on Texas, on Mexico, because of the lettuce.
12: The government says the number of cases linked to the lettuce is now around 2,000. At least 98 people had to go to the hospital. No one has died. Cases were also reported in Indiana, Kentucky, Michigan, Ohio, and West Virginia. Ed Donahue, Washington.
6: 19 after. Gas prices rise across the country. A check of Monday business headlines next when America in the Morning continues after these messages.
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6: Welcome back. You're with America in the Morning. According to Fox Business News, United Airlines reportedly approached Delta last year about a potential merger that would have combined the two largest U.S. air carriers. According to the Wall Street Journal, a merger between United and Delta would have had sweeping implications for the airline industry and likely faced scrutiny from federal antitrust regulators and state attorneys general. Last month, United Airlines CEO Scott Kirby told Reuters that United remained open to buying airport slots, gates, and other assets, but said a major consolidation deal was unlikely. Wall Street will have a lot to digest this week as the price of oil is hovering near $100 a barrel and the nationwide average of a gallon of regular gasoline is above $4.10. That's 21 cents higher than a month ago. Tariffs also weighed on stocks last week, and President Trump is raising a new threat of higher tariffs today against the European Union after they fined Google nearly $1 billion over what it called non-compliance with the EU's Digital Markets Act. Seth Soutel has the latest from Wall Street.
25: I'm Seth Soutel, and this is the week ahead on Wall Street. Markets will be hearing from the Federal Reserve this week. The question is, how long can the Fed wait before raising interest rates? The Fed is holding just its second policy meeting under Chair Kevin Warsh, who has promised to be tough on inflation. In order to fulfill that promise, the Fed could come under pressure to raise interest rates sometime soon, perhaps as early as its September meeting. The Fed left rates unchanged at its last meeting in June and is expected to do the same when its next meeting ends on Wednesday. The last time the Fed raised rates was back in 2023. Higher rates mean higher borrowing costs across the board for households and businesses. While higher rates help keep inflation under control, they do so by acting as a brake on the economy. Seth Soutel, New York.
6: According to the Wall Street Journal, NVIDIA is in talks to provide a roughly $250 billion backstop for OpenAI as part of a massive data center project, one of the most ambitious financial transactions yet in America's artificial intelligence boom. The guarantees from NVIDIA would help the ChatGPT maker lease a 10-gigawatt project that SoftBank's energy subsidiary is developing in southern Ohio. The project, expected to cost more than $500 billion, including the chips that would go inside the data centers, it would be the largest data center project to date. It's 24 after. When we return on America in the Morning, gunfire erupts, chaos in Seattle, after these messages.
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0: It's 26 after. America in the Morning continues. Chaos in Seattle after gunfire erupted at a popular food festival at a park near the Space Needle on Sunday afternoon. Police in Seattle report at least two people were killed, five others wounded. A barrage of gunshots could be heard around 6 p.m. at Seattle Center, which was hosting thousands of people for the Bite of Seattle Food Fest over the weekend. Witnesses reported hearing sounds like firecrackers and people fleeing the area, including diving for cover. One of those shot included a two-year-old boy. The Seattle Fire Department said in a statement, two people were pronounced dead at the scene of the shooting after life-saving efforts were unsuccessful. The department said it treated five others. The FBI announced it is joining the investigation. Shifting gears, a famously named Georgia swamp has been added to the list of UNESCO World Heritage Sites. Correspondent Donna Warder reports.
1: The Okefenokee Swamp in Georgia is among several sites added to the World Heritage List at a UN committee meeting in South Korea Saturday. Kim Bednarik, executive director of Okefenokee Swamp Park, was there for the honors.
2: We accept this inscription not as a finish line, but as a commitment to keep the Okefenokee wild, resilient, and thriving for generations to come.
1: The Okefenokee is regarded as one of the world's largest freshwater ecosystems and is largely undisturbed. UNESCO says it's a globally significant natural habitat and a valuable source of information on long-term environmental change. Some locals have opposed the listing, fearing it would increase UN involvement in managing the site. I'm Donna Warder.
0: America in the Morning for Monday, July 27th, 2026 is produced by Jeff McKay. I'm John Trout. This is Westwood One.
3: Turn the key, but don't turn that dial. 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
14: A better life with Dr. Sanjay Gupta.
15: They say consistency is key, but sometimes you just got to switch it up. A new study out of Harvard School of Public Health found that varying your exercise routine could add years to your life. What exercise someone did didn't matter much. What did matter was that all the exercises together worked all the muscle groups in their body. Now, an added benefit to changing things up is it can help you push through the plateau effect. That's when your body gets so efficient at doing something that you actually stop getting better at it. And we know from previous research that specializing in any one sport at a young age can make someone actually more prone to injury. And as experts we talk to point out, even elite athletes switch up things with their workouts, making sure to target strength, cardio, flexibility, balance, and doing that every single week. I'm Dr. Sanjay Gupta, helping you live a better life.
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0: This is America in the Morning from Westwood One. Coming up this half hour.
22: Jewish leaders are urging the mayor of New York City to do more to combat anti-Semitism. I'm Sue Aller.
23: Marco Rubio says the U.S. remains ready to help end Russia's war in Ukraine. Sagar Meghani at the White House.
1: The excitement of traveling overseas can become a real drag if jet lag hits on the way there and back. I'm Donna Warder.
24: The feds now looking into a man seen on video kicking a sea lion in San Diego. I'm Clayton Neville.
25: Ford is recalling nearly 566,000 Broncos. Marcela Sanchez, Washington.
26: Qualcomm has officially kicked off Ramageddon. I'm the new old tech guy, Chuck Palm.
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15: How often do you stop to wonder whether you should share something that's revealing, maybe even embarrassing, with a partner, a friend, or even your boss? In her new book called Revealing, The Underrated Power of Oversharing, behavioral scientist Leslie John says doing just that can help you deepen relationships that are vital to your life. We need people to trust us in order to get things like love, friendship, and career success. That's what she told us. When you make yourself vulnerable by revealing something sensitive, it does make other people trust you. In turn, when you ask someone to reveal something about themselves, showing that interest will generally lead someone to like you more. Why? Because people like to be asked about themselves, she says. It also signals that they are discriminating and choosy, but in a good way. I'm Dr. Sanjay Gupta, helping you live a better life.

0: America in the Morning continues, beginning in the West. AccuWeather.com meteorologist Matt Rindy has the forecast.
1: In the West, we are going to have largely dry weather with plenty of sunshine. However, there will be a lot of smoke from wildfires in the Northwest from interior portions of Oregon and Washington spreading into Idaho and Montana. And afternoon temperatures will be mostly in the 80s and 90s, though 100s as usual in the south. Farther inland, there could be additional showers and thunderstorms through the Four Corners states from Arizona and New Mexico into Utah and Colorado. Some heavier storms will envelop parts of northeast Colorado into Wyoming and then eastward into western Nebraska and western South Dakota. That will provide some relief from the heat in those areas. And that heat will envelop a good portion of the central U.S. from north and South Dakota into southern Minnesota and then continuing southward through Nebraska into Iowa, Kansas, Missouri, Oklahoma, Arkansas, and even Texas. And these areas will easily climb into the 90s with 100s in many areas, even 110 in parts of western Kansas and Oklahoma. Some like records are likely to be broken, and these areas are going to be 5 to 15 degrees above average. On the edge of that heat, we'll have a storm moving through the northern Minnesota, and that will lead to some showers and thunderstorms to start the day in the Arrowhead, and then continue into the upper peninsula of Michigan, and then southward through Wisconsin into lower Michigan, as well as northeast Illinois, Indiana, and Ohio. These storms will have the potential for damaging winds, hail, flooding downpours, and even a tornado. There can be additional showers and thunderstorms farther to the south and east through New York, Pennsylvania, and New Jersey, as well as Kentucky, West Virginia, and Virginia. And a few heavier storms will start today in parts of Alabama into Georgia before diminishing later this morning, and then look for another round to develop later in the afternoon. That's the nation's weather. I'm AccuWeather.com meteorologist Matt Rindy.
0: 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The suspect in the stabbing of two men in New York City will face a hate crimes charge, but Jewish leaders are demanding Mayor Zohran Mamdani tone down the rhetoric, claiming he has led to increased acts of violence against Jews. From New York, Sue Aller reports.
2: New reaction is pouring in after two stabbings on Manhattan's Upper West Side that police are calling hate crimes. Investigators say 51-year-old Raul Morales stabbed a Jewish man and an Asian man Thursday yelling Allah Akbar. Only the attack on the Jewish victim has been charged as a hate crime. Both victims are expected to survive. Jewish leaders are demanding Mayor Zohran Mamdani tone down his rhetoric towards Israel, pointing to his recent comments calling Prime Minister Benjamin Netanyahu a war criminal. And some are calling for increased security. They also noted he stayed silent for hours after the attacks, only speaking up once pressed by reporters. Netanyahu responded directly in a Fox News interview.
3: He's fomenting hate. He's supposed to be the mayor of all New Yorkers, but he's trying to turn one group against the other.
2: He also said,
3: I speak to Jewish Americans in New York, and they're afraid right now.
2: The controversy escalated further when WABC radio host Sid Rosenberg appeared on Fox and Friends and called Mamdani a terrorist.
4: You don't want to say it, I'll say it. He's a terrorist. He's a jihadist. He hates the Jewish people. He hates America. His ideologies are in line with the terrorists.
2: Fox News apologized twice for the remarks. Rosenberg says he stands by them. Mamdani condemned the attack, saying New York has no tolerance for hatred of any kind and that anyone responsible will be held fully accountable. In New York, I'm Sue Aller.
0: The war between Russia and Ukraine has now stretched on for the past 4.5 years with no end in sight, and both sides trading drone attacks, with Moscow sending missiles into Kyiv. Washington correspondent Sagar Magani reports Secretary of State Marco Rubio says some fresh thinking will be needed as the U.S. attempts to end the conflict.
5: Secretary of State Marco Rubio says the U.S. remains ready to help end Russia's war in Ukraine, but acknowledges there's no fast path to a deal.
6: You think we settled the war in Ukraine in our 30 minutes in there here in Asia? That's not the way it works. Look, we had a good conversation, a frank conversation. I'm not going to tell you what we talked about because these diplomacy doesn't work well when you run to the microphones afterwards. Suffice it to say, I'll tell you what I told you yesterday. The United States, the president's been clear that we want, if we can, we are prepared to play a constructive role in bringing about an end to a senseless war. And we're ready to do that. And we, of course, expressed that. And we've expressed it in other means. So we talked about other things as well, though.
5: Rubio says American-mediated talks so far have been unsuccessful, or at least unfruitful. And while the U.S. is not giving up,
6: when peace comes, it'll be because of some new idea and some new concepts. And we're prepared to offer some of those in the right setting and forum. If the opportunity presents itself and the conditions are right, we're prepared to play that role in a positive way.
5: The trick is making them acceptable to both sides. Rubio was in Manila for an annual diplomatic gathering where he met with his Russian counterpart, who says Moscow's ready for a political and diplomatic end to the war. Ukraine's leader says his priority is on getting back to negotiations. Ukraine is shaking up its military leadership as the Russia war continues after nearly 4.5 years. Kyiv's army has made significant progress this year, but under public pressure, President Volodymyr Zelensky has fired his top general, who was in a rift with the defense minister. Both men have now lost their jobs. Kremlin spokesman Dmitry Peskov says the changes show Ukraine's trembling within, and they won't change the front line. There's no sign either side is closer to a peace deal. Sagar Meghani at the White House.
0: With the peak travel season of the summer underway and some considering a long plane flight, jet lag could be an issue. Correspondent Donna Warder looks at how to minimize what can become a very disorienting condition that can happen whether you're flying from the U.S. to Asia or Europe or even across the nation.
7: The excitement of traveling overseas can become a real drag if jet lag hits on the way there and back. Experts say you can minimize its effects not just by adjusting your sleep schedule, but by what you eat and drink and when. Professor Joanne Slavin is with the Department of Food Science and Nutrition at the University of Minnesota, Twin Cities. She says the body is dying to be on a regular schedule.
8: But in jet lag, if you go to Europe, let's say, and you're 8 hours off, all of a sudden you lose 8 hours going. And then when you come back, you gain 8 hours, which your body is, you know, things that help you, light and things and eating can help you, but it's a huge adjustment.
7: Slavin says jet lag can cause digestive problems such as bloating, constipation, or diarrhea. Tara Schmidt, registered dietitian at Mayo Clinic, says make yourself eat, even if it would normally be your bedtime, but it's breakfast time at your destination.
9: Even though it might not feel like your regular breakfast time or lunchtime, try to do something to start to align your meals with that new time zone so that your body can start to align its kind of hunger cues with, all right, I woke up a few hours ago, it's time to eat something.
7: Schmidt says to avoid stomach aches, keep meals small just before and during travel. And later in the trip, you can ease into eating a fuller meal. Schmidt says also consuming alcohol will likely mess with your sleep, and use caffeine strategically. It's fine to have a cup of coffee or tea in the morning if that's what you normally do, but avoid caffeine later in the day because it could keep you up. And be aware that both caffeine and alcohol can make you more dehydrated. And Dr. Slavin says when you return home,
8: try to get immediately back on your normal schedule as quickly as you can. And expect, you know, you're 8 hours off. So there'll be a time where it's like, oh, I don't know if I can take this. The sooner you get back to it for all of your habits, the better off you're going to be.
7: I'm Donna Warder.
0: 16 till. When we return on America in the Morning, Ford Motors recall and why that new laptop is about to cost you more. We're back after these messages.
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2: 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I'm Dr. Sanjay Gupta, helping you live a better life.

0: It's 14 till. Welcome back. You're with America in the Morning. It's happened again in California. Federal investigators are looking into a video that seemingly shows a man kicking a sea lion at a beach in San Diego. Correspondent Clayton Neville reports.
1: The Marine Mammal Protection Act allows for thousands of dollars in fines and potential jail time for anyone who harasses, injures, or kills wild marine mammals. That includes dolphins, porpoises, whales, seals, sea lions, and manatees. Dark and somewhat grainy video recently surfaced online showing a man at La Jolla Cove kicking at a sea lion, seemingly making contact with it. Harassing the sea lions more common than many beachgoers realize.
2: The buck really stops with NOAA, and they don't have the staff. And so what they need to do is authorize the city to interact when they cannot.
1: Robin David's with the local Seal Society in La Jolla and told CBS 8 News in San Diego that the National Oceanic and Atmospheric Administration, NOAA, is now investigating the case, but they only have 4 investigators statewide.
2: And also authorize the state so that rangers, lifeguards, and police can write tickets for harassment of the sea lion.
1: PETA put out a statement saying assault is assault, no matter the species. I'm Clayton Neville.
0: Over the weekend, a federal appeals court ruled against the Trump administration's efforts to implement stricter mail-in voting rules before midterm elections in the coming months. The first U.S. District Court of Appeals declined to lift a lower court injunction from June that ruled parts of President Trump's order was unconstitutional. The court's ruling said that the president had no authority to have the DHS compile mail-in voter data, and the Postal Service had no authority to follow the orders about mail-in voting. The DOJ says they may ask the U.S. Supreme Court to intervene. America in the Morning continues. Carmaker Ford is facing an urgent recall. Correspondent Marcela Sanchez has details.
3: Ford is recalling nearly 566,000 Broncos and Bronco Raptors from model years 2021 through 2026. The automaker estimates that around 1% of the vehicles have insufficient protection on the wiring harness in the engine compartment, which can expose wires and short circuit, increasing the risk of fire. To fix the problem, dealerships will install new covers over the wiring free of charge. Ford says it's not aware of any reports of accidents or injuries related to the issue. Marcela Sanchez, Washington.
0: German authorities report that they shot and killed the suspect in this weekend's deadly car ramming attack during the Berlin Pride Festival after he allegedly charged at officers with a knife while they tried to arrest him Sunday. Berlin police accused the suspect of driving a vehicle into a crowd and attacking people with a bladed weapon near famed Brandenburg Gate Saturday night, killing a woman and injuring 29 others. Police had identified the suspect as a 21-year-old, a German citizen of Lebanese background, known to police after committing crimes in the past, and whom officials describe as a radicalized member of Islamist circles in Berlin. Shifting gears, Qualcomm has just told customers its chip prices are going up by double digits this fall, and your next phone or laptop is about to cost more because of it. The new old tech guy, Chuck Palm, has that.
4: Back in June, I mentioned that AI was eating the world's memory chips, and your next phone or laptop was going to cost more because of it. This week, Qualcomm just verified it. Qualcomm's Snapdragon chips power most Android phones, plus a growing lineup of Windows laptops. They announced on Friday they're raising prices by a percentage in the double digits on their entire product line. The hike hits anything shipped after this September 1st. Why now? Ramageddon has struck. Qualcomm says it's exhausted its ability to absorb the rising costs from their own suppliers. And those costs are already driven higher by the AI data center build frenzy that's sweeping the nation and has already jacked the DRAM prices 80% this year alone. They tried finding cheaper parts elsewhere, but they couldn't. This isn't just a phone problem. Snapdragon chips are in flagship Androids, budget Androids, tablets, smartwatches, even Copilot Plus laptops. When Qualcomm costs go up, that bill gets passed straight to you at checkout. I wasn't kidding last month when I said buy a new phone now because later it will cost double. If you're due for an upgrade, September 1st is your deadline. Just remember, that coincides with this year's holiday shopping season. Follow the new old tech guy on X, at Chuck Palm.
0: 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Here's Robert Workman.
5: Baseball Sunday, the Mets got three-run homers from Tyrone Taylor and Marcus Semien as they rammed the first-place Dodgers 8-3 and avoided a season sweep. Braves pulled a Houdini act to get past the Orioles 3-2 in 11 innings. Atlanta blew a late 2-0 lead, then somehow escaped a bases-loaded no-out jam in the 10th before Austin Riley doubled in the go-ahead run. Jacob Mizrowski struck out the first seven batters he faced and 12 of the first 13 as the Brewers rolled over the Rockies 11-2. 66 of his 83 pitches were clocked at 100 miles an hour or better. That breaks his own record for triple digits in a game. Drew Rasmussen and the Raspberries allowed just one hit as the Rays shut out the Guardians 1-0. White Sox waylaid the Astros 12-3. Munetaka Murakami feasted on two taters and six ribs. His manager, Will Venable.
6: That was great. You know, he's been having good at bats. I feel like he's been getting closer and closer to tapping into some of that slug. Obviously, he did today, which was great to see.
5: Padres got back to 500 with a 5-3 win over the Marlins. That's a dozen losses in a row for Miami, a new franchise record. Ryan O'Hearn hit a grand slam on his birthday, and the Pirates held off the Cubs. Wins for the Mariners, Phillies, Red Sox, Nationals, Angels, Twins, Royals, and Reds. In Cooperstown, new plaques for Carlos Beltran as a Met, Andrew Jones, the longtime Brave, and Jeff Kent in a Giants cap at the induction ceremonies. Jones is the first native of Curaçao, so honored. And a reminder, this year's trade deadline is just 1 week away, August 3rd. That's Monday Sports.
0: Thank you, sir. It's 7 till... Hollywood's Comic Con, when America in the Morning continues after these messages.
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12: I don't know about you, but my social media feeds are flooded with lotions and potions and gadgets, all promising to unlock different components of longevity. But if you log off, take a step back from all the hype, you'll find that the actual keys to a longer, healthier life are hiding in plain sight. There are four of them. Number one, nutrition. The Mediterranean diet really is the gold standard. Number two, exercise. You should be getting 150 minutes of moderate intensity exercise or 75 minutes of vigorous intensity exercise every week, plus strength training and stretching. Number three, sleep. Sleep is when your body and your brain repair themselves. You should be getting 7 to 9 hours a night. And finally, number four, often gets forgotten, socialization. It's not a bonus, it's a necessity for a healthy life, finding a sense of community, purpose, and belonging. I'm Dr. Sanjay Gupta, helping you live a better life.

0: It's 5 till America in the Morning continues. A major merger between two of Hollywood's giants is now officially on hold as legal and state scrutiny clouds the proposed alliance. We get the latest from correspondent Ed Donahue.
1: Skydance-owned Paramount agreed to delay closing its $81 billion buyout of Warner Brothers Discovery well into next year. 12 states led by California have gone to court to try to block the deal. In a filing, Paramount said it wouldn't close the merger until a court ruling on the merits of the lawsuit or on June 1st of next year. The states argue the merger would extinguish competition in Hollywood and lead to fewer choices for consumers. Paramount says this is the fastest and clearest way to prove the merger with Warner Brothers Discovery is good for competition and the wider industry. I'm Ed Donahue.
0: A social media influencer allegedly killed by her estranged husband less than 2 weeks after she posted on TikTok accusing him of pedophilia. Sarah Gilson was shot in Oklahoma allegedly by husband Jeremiah Duffy, who went by Sean Duffy on social media, according to police. She was 43. The 48-year-old Duffy then turned the gun on himself. Investigators say Duffy, who coached a traveling competitive basketball team, was being investigated for allegedly inappropriately touching a juvenile player. Gilson was under an order of protection from Duffy when the deadly encounter occurred. Hollywood went south to San Diego for the annual Comic-Con to promote upcoming films and TV shows. Entertainment reporter Kevin Carr has more.
2: Comic-Con International, the largest pop culture event in the world, took place this weekend in San Diego. Marvel Studios was there to throw its weight behind the upcoming Avengers Doomsday.
3: We're going to need a miracle.
2: However, they also had some major announcements, including Ryan Gosling headlining a new Ghost Rider movie and Ryan Coogler announcing the new Black Panther.
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2: And finally, with plenty of time before Christmas, Johnny Depp appeared in character with an early look at Paramount's Ebenezer film.
11: I say to you, sir, Merry Humbug! Merry Christmas!
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0: That's our show for today, Monday, July 27th, 2026. America in the Morning is produced by Jeff McKay. I'm John Trout. This is Westwood One.
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6: Here, we're on Lake Manor and Valley Circle. This is actually where Valley Circle from the valley side turns into Lake Manor Drive. Everything happening on Thompson. Let's go to the video. This all started about 2 o'clock this morning with a 911 call for help from a domestic violence victim. When Ventura County Sheriff's deputies arrived on scene, the victim was able to get out of the home, but the suspect, they say, immediately opened fire, shooting at the responding deputies. Thankfully, none of them were injured. They were able to take cover. They put out a call for help, and LAPD Topanga, one of the stations that immediately responded along with their air unit. Now, the suspect is inside the home on Thompson with a German Shepherd dog. He is heavily armed. He has at least 5 weapons registered to him, including pistols and shotguns. Again, Ventura County Sheriff's Department saying he opened fire on the responding deputies. They were not hit, but the suspect is refusing to come out of the home. Now, both LAPD, their air unit, actually right now they're doing it. They've been using their bullhorn, their loudspeakers, to call the suspect out by name, saying, Troy, put down your weapons. Troy, put up your hands. Come out with your hands up. We want to end this peacefully, but so far, no sign of the suspect. Obviously, an extremely tense situation because police say this guy already opened fire on them. Again, this is all happening off of Valley Circle in Thompson. This is right where Valley Circle turns into Lake Manor Drive here in Chatsworth in Ventura County. Ventura County Sheriff's deputies on the scene, along with LAPD, who's been assisting them. Reporting live this morning, I'm Gigi Graciette. Back to you.
7: All right, Gigi, thank you. If you're just waking up, we are tracking breaking news in Seattle. 3 people were killed, 4 others were hurt when gunfire erupted during a popular food festival. Police say it happened around 6 last night at the Bite of Seattle Festival beneath the Space Needle. Investigators say 2 gunmen opened fire at each other in the middle of a crowd. Witnesses say dozens of panicked visitors trampled over signs and vendor stalls trying to escape. First responders tell us a 2-year-old boy was among those injured and rushed to the hospital.
8: Heard like gunshots, lots of them, and I thought it was like just a game or something that was going on, a firework.
9: We were minding our own business, you know, running our booth, and then we saw a crowd of people running towards us. It was kind of a stampede.
10: Everyone got scared. I mean, pushing each other, running over signs.
7: Police say they recovered 2 guns and arrested 1 suspect immediately. They tell us the second shooter managed to slip away into the crowd. Investigators say while that second suspect is on the loose, they do not believe there's an active threat to the public. Happening today, an LAPD detective is due back on the stand in what could be the final day of testimony in Singer David's preliminary hearing. Mario Ramirez is live at the courthouse in downtown LA with more. Mario.
11: And a warning here for our morning viewers, Brooke, because the testimony here has become increasingly difficult to hear and at times to see. On Friday, the medical examiner walked the court through the autopsy for Celeste Rivas Hernandez, the 14-year-old from Lake Elsinore. Even a retired LAPD detective watching from the gallery describing the evidence as deeply disturbing. Take a look.
12: This must have been a

0: torturous ordeal for Celeste.
1: Moses Castillo, a retired LAPD detective, now private investigator, was in court as the medical examiner testified, Dr. Grant Ho. The judge deciding whether prosecutors have presented enough evidence for David, whose legal name is David Anthony Burke, to stand trial. And we heard the medical examiner say Celeste suffered at least two fatal internal injuries to her torso, including wounds to her abdomen and chest. He testified the chest injury penetrated her chest cavity and damaged her lung. An injury, he said, could have caused death within just minutes. Now, the court also heard intensive testimony about the dismemberment of the body. The medical examiner said clean, flat cuts were consistent with a power tool like a saw. But because the body was so decomposed, he couldn't confirm whether the dismemberment happened before or after her death. Her remains were later discovered in the front Tesla of that front trunk, I should say, of that Tesla registered to Burke. Prosecutors say neither the murder weapon nor the saw allegedly used to dismember her body has been recovered. And the court also watched Burke closely as those graphic autopsy photos were shown, with Castillo describing a brief break from the stoic demeanor the musician has had throughout the entire hearing.
0: Reaction has been almost non-existent.
2: Until the full body picture came up the first time. Then he seemed to cover his...
3: Look down for a second.
0: Yeah, he looked down and he, you know, something that he didn't want to see the full body. I think it's because he wasn't expecting the full body. But this is not just a movie we're watching on the news or on the theater. This is a real life experience that a beautiful young teenager went through. And now she's silenced. But you know what? She's speaking to us through all these injuries.
1: And we also heard from an LAPD detective testifying about sexually explicit photos allegedly recovered from Burke's phone involving Celeste when she was 13 and 14. And those images were only described in court, not shown. Prosecutors also presenting text messages they say show Celeste became pregnant at 13 years old and later had an abortion in one exchange. Burke asked whether, allegedly asked whether she, the pregnancy was his, and Celeste responded, "Of course it's yours, David." So now all of this evidence building toward a critical decision, a judge here deciding if there is enough evidence to move this case toward a trial. And we know David has pleaded not guilty to all these charges, including first degree murder. We'll be tracking any developments here at the criminal courts building downtown. For now, we'll send it back to you, Brooke.
4: Mario, I know we're hearing that David's Apple Music profile was possibly targeted by hackers over the weekend. What can you tell us about that?
1: Yeah, this happened on Saturday, Brooke, right in the middle of this preliminary hearing as we're learning about some of the most graphic details, evidence in this case, and TMZ reporting that the profile was hacked. A song appearing on David's Apple Music profile titled "I Did It" appeared on Saturday, and we know that what made this specifically disturbing was the content. It sounded like David's voice, it referenced Celeste and their alleged relationship. Even the cover art was provocative. It showed an aerial shot of that Tesla at the Hollywood tow yard where Celeste's remains were found. Apple did take that song down immediately after it was posted, and they've yet to comment on this alleged hacking situation, but you have to imagine how quickly it spread online, especially with the title "I Did It," and Apple has yet to officially comment on this, but jarring, as you can imagine, with the timeline considering all of it.
4: Incredibly, and just another bit of torture for her parents, her family. This is really sad. Okay, Mario, thank you. New this morning, Hurricane Genevieve becomes a Category 5 storm. It's far out to sea, causing life-threatening rip currents in parts of the southern Baja California and the southern coast of Mexico. Sustained winds are 160 miles per hour. It is not expected to reach land.
5: Yeah, and Hurricane Genevieve is something that we have closely been monitoring. It's a powerful hurricane, but so far, no impacts. It's spinning out in the open waters, and eventually, as the days go on, it is expected to weaken. And we're also watching a different, a separate hurricane in the eastern Pacific, and that's going to be Hurricane Fausto, and it's slowly headed towards the Hawaiian Islands, but by the time it arrives, it's expected to also significantly weaken. So very active in the tropics at this hour. Again, closely watching Hurricane Genevieve with wind speeds now currently at 160 miles an hour. Here's a look at our weekend highs. It was hot, it was toasty, it was humid, and all the things will continue, unfortunately, that dangerous heat wave through this afternoon. We have extreme heat warnings in place for our high deserts and heat advisories throughout much of Southern California as temperatures remain well above average. Going into tomorrow and the middle of the week, temperatures come down just a tad, so we shave off a couple of degrees, but then we're going to heat right back up again as we close out July and welcoming August. It's going to be hotter, possibly. Temperatures today, 80s, 90s, and triple digits. We could top out at perhaps 103, if not warmer than that, for our interior valleys. Humidity continues across our coastal areas and extreme heat warnings, as I mentioned, for the Apple-Lucerne Valley, Antelope Valley, and Palm Springs could be back in the 110s. So temperature highs today, 100 degrees for Woodland Hills, communities of Santa Ana and surrounding areas, 82 degrees and 90s and triple digits again for much of the IE. And looking out all the way through August 6th, Brooke, hotter than normal is what we're anticipating. Mm. Continue to protect yourself against this dangerous heat wave. Now, traffic conditions, take a look outside. We do have a SIG alert on your ride, the northbound side of the 5 at Burbank Boulevard. The carpool lane is blocked off, and already we're picking up those delays there. But outside of the area, we're looking pretty good here. This is going to be the 10, Grand Avenue, both directions. Moving along pretty nicely in both directions again there. Another hot and humid day today, Brooke.
4: 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Okay, Samantha, thank you.
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10: Hey there, welcome back. You are watching Good Day LA, and if you're listening to us on KABC 790, thank you. Thank you all for joining us this morning. All right, there may be some renewed optimism for talks to end the war with Iran. The U.S. and Iran have paused airstrikes for now. Doug Luzader joins us live with the latest from overnight. Good morning, Doug.
20: Good morning. Oil prices are down a bit. Gas has kind of leveled off over the past couple of days, but this could be just a quick pause in the fighting. Iran-backed Houthi rebels in Yemen showed what they say was the shootdown of a Saudi drone as spillover tensions rise in the Red Sea. But the Strait of Hormuz has been relatively quiet over the weekend.
21: We are locked and loaded.
20: UN Ambassador Mike Waltz said U.S. forces remain at the ready, but that the president decided to pause nightly airstrikes.
21: He's giving talk some space. He's giving it a little bit of room. We've had both Iman and Iran and a number of our other negotiators engaged at every level.
20: And he pushed back on reports that the U.S. is running low on missile interceptors and other defensive munitions, a point Democrats tried to drive home.
22: We are depleting these every day, despite the fact that we could face other potential conflicts around the world.
23: It's not what would.
20: Iran claimed to have stopped its attacks in turn because of the pause, but some see this as perhaps the calm before the storm.
24: I think the president's preparing to go the full way on this, and that's why part of this break in the effort, position forces and be prepared to go to the next step of escalation.
20: Okay, and tomorrow, Israeli Prime Minister Benjamin Netanyahu is set to meet with President Trump at the White House. Brooke.
10: A much anticipated meeting. Okay, Doug Luzader reporting live for us in Washington. Thank you.
20: Thank you.
10: Let's go back to the extreme heat gripping Southern California. You know, it's been several days of triple-digit temperatures. Look at this. The scene along the coast in Orange County yesterday, the beaches were packed. Samantha, not shocking.
5: Oh, yes. That has been the story all summer long as people have been trying to escape the extreme and dangerous heat from our inland areas. And today, the same. We're looking forward to more 90s and triple digits as the heat alerts remain in effect through about 8 p.m. tonight. And it's not out of the question. We may see those heat alerts get extended. And if you are planning on heading out to the beach today, you want to be extra careful. Find those lifeguards and ask them what the current conditions are like. They are there to help you out. A beach hazard statement in place through Wednesday, so about 6 p.m. before that alert lifts due to the elevated surf with 3 to 6 footers and dangerous rip currents. So please be careful in the water. And speaking of in the water, sea surface temperatures are actually very comfortable. 72 degrees along the L.A. coast, Orange County, similar conditions, a hint warm as you approach San Clemente and San Diego. So water temperatures, again, very nice. We've got the area of high pressure that has remained stagnant and dominant, and that wraparound flow continues to bring us not just the heat, but the humidity as well. So another round of those conditions. And as I pointed out earlier, we have those heat alerts, 80s, 90s, and triple digits continue. Extreme heat warnings are in place for our high desert areas of Lancaster, Palmdale, Apple Lucerne Valley, and yes, the Coachella Valley. Also, here's a breakdown of the 7-day forecast. We've got 77 degrees today, and moving in the next couple of days, not a whole lot of difference. Temperatures are expected to rise possibly even further going into this upcoming weekend. We've got temperatures inland, upper 80s and 90s. Temperatures could be a little warmer tomorrow. And then we get a break from the 90s for the next couple of days before we get back into the mid-90s for inland areas like downtown LA. 100 degrees or more for valleys in the IE for the next couple of days. Temperatures simmer back down, maybe perhaps a couple of degrees before temperatures get right back up to 109 possible as early as a Saturday for areas like Woodland Hills and the IE. Mountain spots, about 85 degrees today. A lot of sunshine, but of course also warmer than average for the high country. High deserts, 102 with a lot of sunshine, and we remain dry today. There, temperatures were not expected to see any shower or precipitation opportunities. 113 degrees for low deserts, and we see those temperatures continue to climb. By Saturday in Palm Springs, 120 degrees is possible. Now, traffic conditions. Take a look outside on your ride. We continue to have eyes on this signal alert. A collision took place there and taking away the carpool lane. The northbound stretch of the 5 at Burbank Boulevard, again, impacted with those delays. We do have emergency crews and tow trucks en route there. And here's a look at a live Caltrans camera. The 60 westbound, eastbound side. It's a smooth drive this morning right there at Pipeline Avenue. Stick with us. We've got much more news, weather, and traffic when we come back.
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2: A better life with Dr. Sanjay Gupta.
4: They say consistency is key, but sometimes you just got to switch it up. A new study out of Harvard School of Public Health found that varying your exercise routine could add years to your life. What exercise someone did didn't matter much. What did matter was that all the exercises together worked all the muscle groups in their body. Now, an added benefit to changing things up is it can help you push through the plateau effect. That's when your body gets so efficient at doing something that you actually stop getting better at it. And we know from previous research that specializing in any one sport at a young age can make someone actually more prone to injury. And as experts we talk to point out, even elite athletes switch up things with their workouts, making sure to target strength, cardio, flexibility, balance, and doing that every single week. I'm Dr. Sanjay Gupta, helping you live a better life.
18: 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It does such a great job. 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
10: Welcome back. President Trump made his return to the White House Correspondents' Dinner after it was rescheduled due to the shooting in April. The president mixed sharp jokes with a serious tribute to the Secret Service. Madeline Rivera has the story.
23: White House Press Secretary Karoline Leavitt said the president's speech would be vicious and hilarious, and it was all of that at times. But the president began on a serious note, talking about the alleged attempted assassination back in April. The president thanked the Secret Service who protected him that evening and also the agent who took a shot in his bulletproof vest.
9: In recent months, they've repeatedly responded to threats with speed and professionalism and extraordinary courage. And there is no better example of that than Officer Victor Gonzalez, who we just met. It was amazing. What he did was amazing.
23: The president spoke for more than an hour. He said he actually toned down his speech, but he still took a lot of digs at the press, Democrats, and members of his own administration. He ended his speech by donning a 2028 cap, which he intended as a joke about running for a third term. Ultimately, though, the evening marked a shift for the president, who skipped the event entirely in his first presidency. And it comes against the backdrop of the war in Iran, which he touched on as well.
9: By the way, they are talking to us right now. They'd love to make a deal. I don't think they're ready to. I don't think it's time yet, but I'm willing to listen.
23: The president highlighted once again the need for the White House ballroom. It's been mired in litigation, but the president touted its security. The protective measures were ramped up for the dinner. There was only one entrance to the Waldorf Astoria where the event was held, and everyone had to show QR codes to get inside. Next year, the event is expected to return to the Washington Hilton, and the president says he does intend to go again. At the White House, Mallory Rivera, Fox News.
10: Thanks, Melon. Okay, two massive lottery jackpots are up for grabs this week. Today, it's the Powerball prize for, get this, okay, you ready? $633 million. The drawing is at 8 p.m. after nobody won Saturday. A lucky person in Michigan did match five numbers to win $1 million. And then tomorrow, the Mega Millions jackpot climbs to an estimated $800 million. That's the 10th largest jackpot in the game's history. Good luck. We'll be right back.
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2: A better life with Dr. Sanjay Gupta.
4: There are lots of things you can measure to get an idea of how healthy you are at any given moment. Temperature, heart rate, blood pressure, just to name a few. But how about how healthy you will be and how long you're likely to live? According to a new study out of the University at Buffalo, two simple strength tests are pretty accurate at predicting longevity in older women. One is hand grip strength, and the other is how quickly people can stand up from a seated position without using their arms. By the way, I remember interviewing former President Jimmy Carter when he was quite old and being really impressed how he just popped out of the chair without using his arms. Not a lot of older people can actually do that. But I think the message here is that maintaining strength as you age is going to help you perform everyday activities, but also help you avoid injury and stay independent. I'm Dr. Sanjay Gupta, helping you live a better life.
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0: Hey there, good morning. I'm Brooke Thomas. Thank you for joining us. It's Monday, Samada.
1: Oh,
0: we're here.
1: Yes. And we are here. It's back to the daily grind. And we're going to help you out, of course, to help you plan the rest of your morning and afternoon due to the fact that we've got, yes, more heat. The heat advisory and the extreme heat warnings do remain in place till about 8 p.m. tonight. And even this hour, yes, it is warm. It is humid, especially out towards areas of Long Beach at 71 degrees currently, 65 degrees in Corona, and 73 in San Bernardino. Good morning, Burbank, at 70 degrees there. We're looking at mostly clear conditions. And a lot more sunshine later today. We're looking at topping out about upper 80s for inland areas like the downtown LA area, stretching all the way to Santa Ana, valleys, the IE, Woodland Hills, all the way to areas like San Bernardino, triple digit heat, and beach hazard statement. Elevated surf and dangerous rip currents continue along the coast where temperatures there about 77 degrees. Up in the high country, Big Bear to Crestline, we're looking at 85 degrees, triple digit temperatures for our high deserts at extreme heat warning remaining in effect all the way through tonight as well for the Palm Springs area, topping out at 113 degrees. A closer look at 7-day forecast coming up. Meantime, traffic conditions, your ride still looking at this earlier crash delaying you a bit. Two lanes continue to be shut down in the Burbank area. This is going to be the northbound side of the 5 at Burbank Boulevard. We're looking at speeds down to 4 miles an hour and the backup for a couple of miles. So we'll continue to keep eyes on that issue. And a live Caltrans snapshot, 60 westbound, eastbound at Pipeline Avenue. Well, there you go. Actually, it's moving along in both directions. Brooke.
0: All right, Samantha, thank you. Let's get to breaking news right now in Chatsworth, where sheriff's deputies say a man fired shots at them before barricading himself in a home. We have Gigi Graciette live there with the latest. Gigi.
2: Good morning, Brooke. Good morning, everyone. We're in Chatsworth on the Ventura County side. We're on Lake Manor, where it meets up with Valley Circle. Everything happening up the block there on Thompson. I can tell you the Ventura County Sheriff's Department SWAT team is here on the scene. We just saw more and more members arriving, and this is obviously a very tense situation since they say, police do, that this suspect already opened fire on deputies.
3: We know you're inside the garage. 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
2: Now, using a loudspeaker from their air unit and a bullhorn, both Ventura County Sheriff's Department and LAPD, which are assisting them, have been calling the suspect out by name, saying, Troy, we know you're in there. Put your guns down. Come out. We want to end this peacefully. All of this starting here on Thompson at 2 o'clock this morning with a call to the Ventura County Sheriff's Department for help from a domestic violence victim. Now, when deputies arrived, she managed to get to safety, but they say the suspect, without ever coming outside, immediately opened fire and began shooting at the responding deputies. Thankfully, none of them were hit. They put out a call for help, which is where LAPD comes in. They also rushed their units in, and they've also been here. Now, the SWAT team is on the scene. The suspect knows his house is surrounded. Again, they keep calling him out on the bullhorn, telling him that the SWAT team has the house surrounded and he needs to come out. But so far, no response from the suspect. The victim did tell police that he is inside. He's a registered gun owner and has at least 5 weapons registered to his name, including pistols and shotguns. She also told deputies that there is the family German Shepherd. The dog is inside with the suspect. Now, as we always say, domestic violence calls are some of the most dangerous calls that police can respond to because emotions are running so high. And this is yet another incident of that. The only street that is shut down right now is Thompson, again here at Lake Manor and Valley Circle. Reporting live in Ventura County, I'm Gigi Graciette. Back to you.
0: Okay, Gigi, thank you. We continue with breaking news in Seattle, where a shooting during a summer summer food festival left 3 people dead, 4 others hurt, including a toddler. The panic unfolded Sunday night at the Bite of Seattle Festival beneath the Space Needle. Police say 2 people started shooting at each other right inside a crowded venue where thousands of people had gathered. First responders tell us a total of 7 people were shot. 3 of those people died. Four others, including a two-year-old boy, were rushed to the hospital. Officers let us know they arrested one suspect at the scene and recovered two guns. They say there is no ongoing threat to the public, although a second suspect is on the loose. We're going to bring you a live report from Seattle with the latest information in just about an hour. Right now, let's get to the preliminary hearing for the singer David. It is entering a fifth and possible final day of testimony today. Mario Ramirez is live at the courthouse. He's been covering this in downtown L.A. This entire time. Mario, it's been tough, some of the evidence shared.
4: Yeah, it really has. And we're waiting for more testimony to continue this morning, as you mentioned. And we should warn our viewers that some of this information, as we recap where things stand, could be difficult to hear. We did learn on Friday the medical examiner couldn't determine an exact time of death because of the condition of Celeste's remains. And from the very start of this preliminary hearing, cameras have not been allowed inside. So let's take you to some of the courtroom sketches to give you an idea of what's been happening. Now, we did learn on Friday the medical examiner, Dr. Grant Ho, testified Celeste suffered two sharp force wounds, one to her abdomen that penetrated her liver and another to her chest that damaged her ribs. Now, her remains so badly decomposed, the medical examiner couldn't tell exactly when she died, saying she had been dead for at least weeks and possibly months. Her body discovered last September in the front trunk of that Tesla registered to David, whose legal name is David Anthony Burke. Prosecutors also presenting text messages they say were between Burke and Celeste, indicating she became pregnant at 13 years old and had an abortion more than a year before her death. In one exchange, Burke apologizes for, quote, putting her through this, and later asks whether the baby is his. Prosecutors trying to show Burke began sexually abusing Celeste when she was 13 and he was 18. And former LAPD detective Moses Castillo, who was inside the courtroom, describing Burke's reaction when graphic images of Celeste were being presented.
5: Reaction has been almost non-existent.
6: Until the full body picture came up the first time. Then he seemed to cover his...
7: Look down for a second.
5: Yeah, he looked down and he, you know, something that he didn't want to see the full body. I think it's because he wasn't expecting the full body. But this is not just a movie we're watching on the news or on the theater. This is a real life experience that a beautiful young teenager went through. And now she's silenced. But you know what? She's speaking to us through all these injuries.
4: We also heard from LAPD Detective Corey Farrell, who described more than three dozen explicit photos that prosecutors say depicted sexual abuse. The images themselves not shown in court. Prosecutors allege Burke killed Celeste after she threatened to reveal their sexual history, then dismembered her body. And Burke has pleaded not guilty to murder, sexual abuse of a child, and mutilation of human remains. His attorney says he's innocent. Now, the preliminary hearing, again, expected to continue around 9:30 this morning. We'll continue with that LAPD detective investigating the alleged relationship between the two on what could be the final day of testimony. For now, live downtown at criminal courts. We'll send it back to you, Brooke.
0: All right, Mario, thank you. An L.A. Superior Court judge will be asked today to dismiss murder charges against a Malibu man for an accident that killed four Pepperdine University students in October of 2023. Attorneys for 24-year-old Frazier Bohm say they have powerful new evidence that casts doubt on the murder charges against him. They say the new details strike at the heart of the prosecution's case. Prosecutors allege Bohm was driving at more than 100 miles per hour on PCH when he lost control of his car, hitting parked cars and killing four sorority sisters. The hearing gets underway at the Van Nuys courthouse at 8:30 this morning. We have developing news in Europe. Summer heat and intense winds are boosting dangerous fires in parts of Spain and France, putting thousands of people in danger. More than 250,000 people have already evacuated their homes. Stephanie Bennett has the latest from London.
8: 100 homes were destroyed in one town west of the wine region of Bordeaux. Almost a quarter of a million people have been evacuated so far. As France's interior minister says, the situation remains very unfavorable. The wildfire is generating its own winds and moving erratically, inching closer towards the Bordeaux metropolitan area. By Sunday morning, 162 square miles had burned. That's seven times the area of Manhattan Island and four times the size of Paris. And more fires are burning further south. The military, alongside crews from across Europe, are helping out, and even the last leg of the Tour de France was shortened to allow security forces to be redeployed to the firefighting effort. Additional evacuation shelters are being set up while officials begin assessing the crisis's economic impact on tourism, hotels, and restaurants.
9: We are powerless today. It has taken, it has eaten everything in its path. It has invaded us completely.
8: Meanwhile, in Spain, tens of thousands have also evacuated. One person was killed Saturday near Valencia, and the country has declared a national emergency.
7: Una locura.
10: It was madness, with cars going up and down, traffic jams in the village streets, with people trying to get out. It looked like the apocalypse. You couldn't see anything. Everything was covered in ash.
8: As Europe's heat wave continues, other countries, including Wales, Scotland, and Italy, are also battling with wildfires of their own. In London, Stephanie Bennett, Fox News.
0: All right, let's send things over to Samada for another check on your forecast. We were just talking about Valencia, Spain. Valencia, here, it's hot everywhere.
1: Yes, unfortunately, it is our summer months, and temperatures in the European area expected to even get hotter. For us here in Southern California, yes, the heat, the dangerous heat does continue. We do have heat advisories. We're anticipating upper 80s, 90s, and back to triple digits, and the humidity also sticking with us as well. Extreme heat warnings do continue to be, bring us temperatures about 109 degrees is possible for areas like Appaloosa Valley. Palm Springs will be back in the one teens, but these heat alerts are expected to lift right around 8 p.m. tonight, but we are going to closely watch the fact that it could get extended. We may get a little bit of a slight break, if you will, from the extreme heat by taking off maybe a few degrees, but temperatures will still be pretty hot. And numbers going into this upcoming weekend anticipated to return back in the 90s and triple digits, especially for those inland valleys. So a lot of folks, of course, escaping to the beach to cool off a little. But if you are heading out there, we do have alerts in place. Elevated surf, 3 to 6 feet with dangerous rip currents. A beach hazard statement in place all the way through Wednesday. Make sure you swim close to a lifeguard. They're on duty and they're doing a great job. Sea surface temperatures mostly in the 70s, topping out at even 74 degrees. And these are water temperatures. Numbers today, 97 degrees for Santa Clarita, 102 for San Bernardino, Long Beach with a lot of sunshine at 86 degrees today. And looking further ahead, we're talking about 6 to 10 days out. There's a high probability that going into August 6th, temperatures are expected to continue to be hotter than average. Now, traffic conditions. Take a look outside on your drive. 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Call jacob.com. We do have this issue. It involves a couple vehicles westbound side of the 91 Imperial Highway, taking away the fast lane, and we've got speeds down to 19 miles an hour. So if you're heading through the Corona Crawl into Orange County, you want to make sure you plan accordingly. Give yourself extra time. And the northbound side of the 5 at Los Feliz Boulevard, speeds are down to 4 miles an hour due to a solo crash. Two lanes continue to be blocked off due to the activity. And a look at a live Caltrans camera. The LBC, northbound side of the 405, getting a little heavier. Meanwhile, southbound side continues to be a smooth drive. Here's a look at some other traffic hotspots.
11: 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They treated me like a king. I did not have to deal with anything. If you're in an accident, call Jacob.
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13: A better life with Dr. Sanjay Gupta.
14: There are lots of things you can measure to get an idea of how healthy you are at any given moment. Temperature, heart rate, blood pressure, just to name a few. But how about how healthy you will be and how long you're likely to live? According to a new study out of the University at Buffalo, two simple strength tests are pretty accurate at predicting longevity in older women. One is hand grip strength, and the other is how quickly people can stand up from a seated position without using their arms. By the way, I remember interviewing former President Jimmy Carter when he was quite old and being really impressed how he just popped out of the chair without using his arms. Not a lot of older people can actually do that. But I think the message here is that maintaining strength as you age is going to help you perform everyday activities, but also help you avoid injury and stay independent. I'm Dr. Sanjay Gupta, helping you live a better life.
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0: Hey there, welcome back. Thank you for watching Good Day LA, and thank you for listening to us if that's how you're getting your news on 790 KABC. Thanks for joining us this morning. The man accused of driving a minivan into people at Pride celebrations in Berlin has been identified. Police say he's a 21-year-old man with a record of Islamist extremist activity. The suspect is now dead. Police say he charged at them with a knife when they tried to arrest him. Ted Lindner has more.
19: It was supposed to be a weekend filled with celebrations. Pride on full display in Germany's capital. But things took a turn for the worst Saturday night.
20: Hello.
19: With organizers telling people to leave an event because of a, quote, difficult situation. Witnesses describing what turned out to be an Islamic extremist terror attack, according to officials.
21: We just heard a loud bang, so we definitely knew there had been a collision. And then we looked over and saw countless patrol cars driving past us, around us, and right next to us.
19: German authorities now saying a suspect drove a van into a crowd near Berlin's Pride Festival before carrying out stabbings with a machete, fleeing the scene, sparking an all-out manhunt. And after almost 24 hours, in a confrontation with police, the suspect was shot and killed. On Sunday, officials condemning the attack on the LGBTQ plus community.
21: These acts have only one purpose. They aim to divide our society. Berlin showed its most beautiful, most colorful side until just before 10 p.m. After that, the colors gave way to darkness.
19: One person died and 29 people were hurt in Saturday night's attack. Now flowers and candles lay in a growing memorial at the site where roughly 100 people gathered Sunday.
22: We stay strong, stronger than before, and we help each other and we don't give up.
19: German authorities say the suspect was a German citizen with Lebanese roots who once sought to join the militant Islamic State group. I'm Ted Lindner, Fox News.
0: A man is in jail this morning for allegedly trying to killing a woman at a Santa Monica assisted living facility over the weekend. Police say the unidentified woman was found with significant injuries after being attacked in a communal bathroom Saturday night. She died at the scene. The suspect is said to be a friend of the victim. A suspect was arrested a short time later. Police say there are no additional suspects. The care facility is on Pico Boulevard near Santa Monica College Cares for adults with mental illness and developmental disabilities. Long Beach police are looking for a hit-and-run driver who hit two teenagers on e-bikes and didn't stop. This happened Saturday just before 6:30 p.m. near East Market Street and Elm Avenue. Long Beach police say a gray four-door sedan hit the teens and then took off. Both teens were taken to the hospital. One sustained critical but non-life-threatening injuries. A cancer patient who lives in Boyle Heights is suing Lineage Logistics. That's the company that owns the warehouse that caught fire in June. According to the lawsuit, Eric Lara says he spent a lot of money on air purifiers and utility costs due to the fire. He lives about a mile and a half from the warehouse and has to leave home every day for his treatment. But he says conditions and the shelter in place made it hard to do so. The lawsuit accuses Lineage of negligence, public nuisance, and unlawful business practices. We've reached out to the company for comment. Christopher Nolan's The Odyssey is once again number one at the box office.
3: No one could stand between my men. And home.
0: The epic adventure dominated the box office for a second straight weekend, bringing in an estimated $87 million domestically and pushing its worldwide total past $630 million. Theaters have been adding showtimes to meet the demand. Marvel and director Ryan Coogler stunned fans with some big Black Panther news over the weekend at San Diego Comic-Con.
16: To give a warm welcome to our new Black Panther, Mr. David Johnson.
20: I want to say thank you so much. Thank you, Ryan. Thank you, Kevin. Thank you to this amazing family that I have the honor and the privilege and the blessing to join.
0: Ah, Coogler announced the franchise will return with British actor David Johnson playing T'Challa's son. T'Challa, of course, was the iconic character played by Chadwick Boseman, who passed away in 2020. Johnson is known for his roles in Alien, Romulus, and The Long Walk. The third movie in the franchise is set to hit theaters in December of 2028. And how about this? That was not the only surprise at Comic-Con. Look at him taking it all in, having a little fun. People went wild when Ryan Gosling was announced as the new Ghost Rider.
23: Wow. Is this really happening? As you know, this is a character I've wanted to play for a very long time. So, Kevin, Hall H, thank you.
0: That's awesome. That movie is also slated for release in 2028. That's awesome.
1: Love Ryan Gosling. I mean, what can he not do, right? Ghost Rider coming up. I remember Nicolas Cage in that role as well, 19 years ago? Good morning, everybody. Taking a look outside. It's a quiet, warm start to your hot summer afternoon. The heat wave sticking around. Yes, it's going to be uncomfortable due to the muggy conditions, and overnight lows also will be warmer than normal for the next couple of days. Temperatures will be on the rise as heat advisories and extreme heat warnings remaining in effect all the way through 8 p.m. tonight. Temperatures may come down just a tad by a couple degrees, barely noticeable. And then coming up on this upcoming weekend, I know we just came off a weekend, we're anticipating temperatures to get downright hotter. Numbers back in the 90s and triple digits. Beach hazard statements through Wednesday as we're dealing with elevated surf and dangerous rip currents. So if you're looking to head to the beach to cool off, we've got, those conditions for you. So check in with the lifeguard. They are there to help you, and they have been hard at work. Say thank you to them. 91 degrees for downtown LA yesterday. Temperatures today about 89. That's a 6-degree jump above normal. Sunrise at 6 o'clock this morning, so right around the corner, and sunset just before 8 p.m. tonight. You'll notice in a couple of days, the full moon will make an appearance. It's going to be quite lovely. Heat advisory, not so lovely here. The humidity with us again. Extreme heat warnings where temperatures could hit 109 degrees possible for the high deserts and low desert areas. Palm Springs will be back in the one teens, all due to this area of high pressure that has remained dominant. And that wraparound flow is also producing the humidity as well. So it's not budging too much. It may wobble just a little bit, and that's allowing temperatures to come down a tad. But going into, as I mentioned, this upcoming Friday, Saturday, and Sunday, temperatures are expected to skyrocket once again. 70s. 77 degrees today for the beach, 89 for LA, interior Orange County. Temperatures will remain mostly in the 80s for the next couple of days and then getting back in the 90s. We've got triple digit heat for valleys in the IE all the way through this upcoming weekend, getting hotter mountain areas. Big Bear at 85 degrees. Temperatures will soar in the mountain areas, possible 93 by Sunday for, yes, Big Bear. High deserts, 102, keeping on with the triple digits there. And the Coachella Valley, as I mentioned, 113 degrees possible. Temperatures going to even get warmer by Saturday, 120 degrees possible. Yes, for Palm Springs. Now we have you covered traffic-wise. Good morning, and we've got you covered here. Unfortunately, we do have this ongoing issue that's going to delay you a tad. Westbound side of the 91 Imperial Highway. Two vehicles collided here, taking away the fast lane. We've got to speeds down to 16 miles an hour, and if you're tuning in 790 KBC, our listeners, good morning to you. This is going to be a struggle heading northbound on the 5 at Los Feliz Boulevard due to an earlier solo vehicle collision. Just enough activity to delay you. They are working on getting that issue, again, taken care of. We've got both directions of 5 at Gilbert. Quiet at this hour. Brooke.
0: All right, Samantha, thank you. The Rams have opened up training camp at LMU. The first preseason game is less than 3 weeks away, August 15th, against the Kansas City Chiefs. The most notable and newest face at training camp is, of course, Myles Garrett, a three-time Defensive Player of the Year. The Rams also brought in St. John Bosco High alum and former All-Pro cornerback Trent McDuffie. Sean McVay wasted no time getting his team to compete. He put the squad through 11-on-11 drills, pitting the first-team offense against the first defense.
2: I personally love it. I mean, I know we'll get out here and do some one-on-ones, which as a DB, I mean, I love. You know, I mean, we get to work our craft. But, I mean, you want to just talk about football. That's what football is. You know, 11-on-11, best on best. And you come out here, that's what you need to do. You know what I mean? And it also just helps you kind of just mesh with everybody else. You know, you get to see how the D-line's playing. You get to see how the linebackers play. You got to just feel how everybody plays in the game, especially for my first time being on the team. So I can appreciate it. And I just love the practice structure that Sean McVay has.
0: Starting quarterback and league MVP Matthew Stafford was not practicing yesterday. Instead, he was giving back. Stafford provided $10,000 grant funds to the Costa Dominguez High School football team, helping them buy much-needed football equipment.
4: It means everything, you know. It definitely means everything to us. My kids, you know, they are excited to even come here and just, you know, to get a grant, you know, to help them out, you know, with things that they need. That's amazing. Definitely a surprise, a big surprise. I thought we were just coming here to watch the practice, you know. Like, my kids were excited just to come to watch the practice, you know. And, yeah, just to have this, you know, was even the cherry on top, yes.
0: I love that. That's awesome. Congratulations to them. The 6 o'clock hour starts for you after the break.
5: Monday. Oh, was there a hiccup? Yeah.

0: Better Life with Dr. Sanjay Gupta.
1: If I were to ask you what makes for a good night's sleep, you'd probably say a dark, quiet room, not too many things on your mind. But every night when you go to get some Z's, how often do you really think about the temperature in your bedroom? Temperature may be one of the most underappreciated factors in sleep. That's according to the Senior Vice President of Research and Scientific Affairs at the National Sleep Foundation. We often hear about lights and screens and stress, but even modest changes in temperature and airflow can influence both how quickly you fall asleep and how deeply you stay asleep. Most experts will recommend a room temperature of 60 to 67 degrees Fahrenheit. You might also experiment with your sheets and what you actually wear to bed. Play around a bit and see what improves your sleep. You might be delightfully surprised. I'm Dr. Sanjay Gupta, helping you live a better life.
2: 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And it does the greatest job on steaks. I'm going to do some flat irons this week. It does a great job on chicken, including chicken breasts. I have a video on my social media at Randy Wang Radio on Instagram and Facebook. You can see me doing some sausages on there. I'm going to put up some videos of some chicken breasts later this week. Even does a great job on shrimp, on veggies. The grill heats up to 1,000 degrees in just 3 minutes, which, you know what's the side effect of that? 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
5: Anti-Semitic slurs and pictures are scrawled on a mural at a Pasadena area synagogue, Sharon Rudin reports.
6: Members of the Pasadena Jewish Temple and Center are upset after a community mural at the site of their former synagogue was defaced with swastikas and other anti-Semitic graffiti. It happened on Friday. The

0: 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I'm Tiffany Meyer.
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4: Oh, it's a brand new week.
5: Think of all the things that could happen this week. Oh, my gosh, it's so exciting.
4: You could meet Mrs. Wright. Or your husband could tell you he wants a divorce. All these things could happen this week.
6: And if you're a bi-curious married woman, that would be all right. If your husband wants a divorce and you meet Mrs. Wright, who evidently is cheating on Mr. Wright.
4: Those were presented as ors more than two both happening, but I suppose both could happen in an extreme circumstance. An ugly circumstance. It ends up being like a soap opera, no doubt about that. Anyway, welcome to another live presentation of the Armstrong and Getty program to kick off a brand new week, live from Studio C.
6: Si, senor.
4: Which is a dimly lit room deeper than the bowels of the Armstrong and Getty Communications compound, toiling today under the title of the show.
6: America, I'd like you to meet the DSA. DSA America. Or, if you prefer, the Iran war is, well, I have no idea.
4: Yeah, so we had been saying, I was screaming and yelling about this the last couple of weeks, is the mainstream media ever going to make the DSA, the Democratic Socialists of America, say who they actually are? Well, they did yesterday on Meet the Press, and they didn't hold back. So, you know, they're proud of what they are. We'll see what America thinks of it. So we'll play some of that for you a little bit later. They did not hide who they are.
6: Right, which is almost charming. Because there are certain, you know, folks there on the far left that are absolutely brutal, horrific, communist, would-be usurpers of the Constitution. And there are some that are just such chuckleheads. They're just such university, mind-twisted halfwits. That, you know, I think, oh, okay, they're kids. They're overgrown kids because kids don't grow up these days. We'll let you decide.
4: But so after two straight weeks of bombing, 14 days, bombing the hell out of Iran every night, we stopped, and then the big giant attack on Iran did not come. In fact, Trump announced he wasn't going to do it for a variety of reasons. We can get into the reporting on that. But the most interesting thing that happened over the weekend was Ukraine firing on an Iranian ship. Make sure you heard that correctly. Ukraine firing on Iranian ships. So that's interesting. The Financial Times writing a big piece today on how the all the global things are starting to come together with China helping out Iran and Russia getting fired by Ukraine. And China is circling Taiwan with what looks like they're staging exercises to close off that strait, which I can't believe they haven't done already, given the state of the world. But anyway, that's very exciting.
6: Well, this is bad timing. I just listened to a fascinating podcast over the weekend in which a historian was talking about the foibles, the mistakes of Britain in World War One and Two. This sounds very much like what he was talking about. I'm unfamiliar with the Ukraine-Iran thing. Why the exchange of fire?
4: Russia was helping to, or Iran was helping to supply Russia.
6: Ah.
4: With some munitions, which affects Zelensky's war, and he fired on an Iranian ship in the Caspian Sea, which for $100 I couldn't tell you where is on a globe. I could probably get you in the right hemisphere. That's about it. But Iran announced this will not go unpunished. So Iran is saying we will hit back at Ukraine for hitting our ships, which obviously makes things very interesting.
6: Yeah, and meanwhile, we've called off the dogs on Iran to give diplomacy some space and time, according to our ambassador to the UN, Mike Waltz, friend of the Armstrong and Getty Show. I thought diplomacy had kind of had lots of time and gone nowhere. Maybe it's a new chapter. Again, I go back to my headline. I don't know.
4: No. Well, then there's the reporting. Some of the reporting over the weekend was that Trump called off the big attack. Like, we recorded our promos on Friday, and I said something about the assumption that the big attack was coming and we'd be talking about it on Monday. Everybody in the world thought that that was going to happen. Still might happen. Might happen, like, an hour from now. Because everything is, all the guns are pointed, loaded, ready to go.
6: And it would be very Trumpy to say, we're going to give diplomacy a chance because the generals told him, hey, the XYZ system needs to be rebooted. Give us 2 days.
4: Yeah. Yeah. He has done that before, saying, yeah, I've decided not to. And then you blow the hell out of him, which is, you know, what you should do in a war, is mislead people like that. But some of the reporting over the weekend was that Trump got the word that we're out of a variety of things or very low on a variety of things. And so, hey, take it easy on the whole because we don't have enough of this or that. Trump said that's not true. Which, again, he should say that, whether it is true or not.
6: And whoever's leaking that information should, at the very least, get a beating and be stuck in Leavenworth for a week or two to get an idea of how it goes, of how it feels. Because that's, I was reading those same reports, and it was outrageous, the number of sources that were saying, oh, yeah, our country is really hurting for bombs and ordnance and Patriot missiles. We're in terrible trouble. Tell the world. God, those people ought to do time.
4: Yeah. That's I don't know how that's not just helping the enemy.
6: Right. Yeah, I agree.
4: Some sort of crime. It's hang them.
6: Another
4: probably should hang them right there in front of the Washington Monument. The reflecting pool, whether it's full of water or not, hang him right there.
2: Barbaric.
6: You'd be better in Iran than you might think. You could be in the IRGC. Where was I? Oh, yeah, another uncomfortable parallel with the British thing that I was talking about, how even in World War II, and certainly in the modern day, but even in World War II, the British people, and to some extent the government, had this fantasy that they were still the giant superpower that they had been. And they weren't. They were unprepared for war. They were underarmed. And just a lack of hardware was a terrible, terrible problem. Thank goodness the economic losses, the U.S. was there for the Brits. But, the idea that, we've had these wonderful systems, but we've never really had to use them much. And so we had, 1,000 of these Patriots. Turns out in wartime, you need like 500,000. We didn't know. It kind of feels like that if those reports are true. And if they ought to be jailed in my world for leaking that information, if it's true, if they're saying that and it's not true, that's just bizarre.
4: Right. So as far as Zelensky attacking an Iranian ship over the weekend, some believe that has something to do with Zelensky's meeting with Trump, I think, tomorrow, and hoping to get more help from the United States.
6: Oh.
4: In his battle against Russia and, being seen as, hey, we're also helping you fight Iran. That sort of thing.
6: You're not suggesting a false flag event, are you?
4: No, not at all.
6: It is awfully convenient.
4: it might just be
6: the whole "you have no cards" era is way over now.
4: Oh yeah,
6: as they've turned the tide, and now we're buying their drone technology and saying, teach us, please, quick." So it's a very different relationship. Zelensky's a clever fellow. I'm not suggesting that's true. But, hey, remember when we were really, really good buddies? I mean, that would be very useful to Ukraine. I don't know. Interesting development.
4: Yeah. So
6: on the other hand, I'm sorry, on the other side of the coin, Iran's thinking, all right, how do we really turn Russia against the U.S.? Maybe we help them with Ukraine. That's it. We'll offer them some armaments. So, yeah, I could believe it.
4: So maybe I'll read a little from that Financial Times article, how the wars are going global. It's scary stuff if you want to be scared to start your week. And who doesn't? It's summertime. What a great way to start the week.
6: Yeah, get terrified. Existential fear. I get paywalled by the Financial Times. You paying the freight? It's pretty expensive.
4: No. I subscribed to it for a while. It's like $50 a month or something. It's crazy. I just read the free article. You get so many free articles a week. Went to see the Odyssey on Friday. I'll talk about that a little bit later. I'm mostly interested in how this movie has become such a thing and why. Is there a reason for that? Are we just bored? Is it summertime? I was walking down this, doing my walk last night, walking down the street, and I heard a couple people talking about it on the other side of the street. I said, yeah, I agree with that. It's everywhere.
6: Yeah.
4: People texting me, reading articles about it, watching people argue about it on television. Just, it's everywhere. And I'm not exactly sure why.
6: Yeah, well, we can certainly talk about it. I think there are probably a couple reasons. I'm just heartened, as we've discussed, that folks are talking about, okay, this is an absolute classic of Western civilization. Oh, there are bunches of different interpretations of it? By Dante? Who's this Dante fellow? Homer, the original Homer. Wait a minute, there are bunches of versions of this. And then bunches of translations of the versions of this. Well, that's interesting. Tell me more about this Western civilization. I'm loving it.
4: Tell you one thing. It was the loudest movie I've ever been to in my life. It was like the volume of a rock concert. Henry put in his earbuds. I wish I'd have had something to put in my ears. It was so deafeningly loud for 3 hours.
6: Wow.
4: I'll also say, I don't know if it's just at my age. I don't think any movie needs to be 3 hours long. I just don't think that needs to happen ever under any circumstances. I don't care how long the story is.
6: How about you go Lord of the Rings and do, although those movies are damned long, you do a 2 hour Odyssey, and 6 months later you release the next 2 hour one.
4: I think each of the Lord of the Rings movies is 3 hours, so three hour movies. Because I remember I watched them when I first met my wife. She wanted me to, I'd never seen them. She couldn't believe we watched them. It took 9 hours to watch the three movies.
2: Ain't nobody got time for that.
4: I hear you, lady.
6: Judy and I are both geeks. We've watched all of them several times, but. It's kind of our comfort view.
4: I just don't
6: Frodo,
4: know.
6: Frodo, Sam, the Shire.
4: Just don't know if I need a 3 hour movie under any circumstances.
6: Orcs, their black blood.
4: Mm-mm. I wouldn't watch a 3 hour movie about me. It's too long. Cut something out.
7: That makes two of us.
4: Let's start the show officially. I'm Jack Armstrong. He's Joe Getty on this. It is Monday, July 27th. We're almost out of July here, people. The year 2026, we're Armstrong and Getty, and we approve of this program.
6: Let's begin then, officially, according to FCC rules regulations. Here we go, starting at Mark.
8: Abolish the Senate.
9: True.
8: Okay. Replace the presidency and Supreme Court as we now know them.
9: Yep.
8: Abolish ICE.
9: Absolutely.
8: Abolish borders and give amnesty to anyone currently in the U.S. illegally.
9: As a long-term plan, yep.
8: Defund the Pentagon.
9: Absolutely.
4: There's more. And then they get into explaining all of that. Yes, that's a lady representing the DSA, which a whole bunch of candidates have won races across the country running as DSA candidates. And I don't think most people realize that they want to abolish prisons and the police, for instance, which is nuts.
6: Well, run for your lives.
4: Just nuts. Anyway, we got more on that later. We'll get to some headlines on the way and lots of discussion. Stick around.
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21: A better life with Dr. Sanjay Gupta.
22: There are lots of things you can measure to get an idea of how healthy you are at any given moment. Temperature, heart rate, blood pressure, just to name a few. But how about how healthy you will be and how long you're likely to live? According to a new study out of the University at Buffalo, two simple strength tests are pretty accurate at predicting longevity in older women. One is hand grip strength, and the other is how quickly people can stand up from a seated position without using their arms. By the way, I remember interviewing former President Jimmy Carter when he was quite old and being really impressed how he just popped out of the chair without using his arms. Not a lot of older people can actually do that. But I think the message here is that maintaining strength as you age is going to help you perform everyday activities, but also help you avoid injury and stay independent. I'm Dr. Sanjay Gupta, helping you live a better life.
23: 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You get nice char on the outside, juicy meat on the inside. It does such a great job. So check it out for yourself at besthotgrill.com/Randy.
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1: To get into more of the details later, this Financial Times article about how all the wars are coming together is really something. I hope he's wrong, but more on that later.
2: Yeah, let's figure out who's reporting what. It's the lead story with Heather Myers. Heather, take it away.
3: Yeah, Joe, Jack, good morning, and let's get right to that subject. From Reuters this morning, Iran says it still controls the strait and is not seeking talks. From CNBC, U.S. and Iran pause fighting to give peace talks some space. And from CNN, at every fork in the road on Iran, Trump's choices get worse.
1: The idea that the narrative the entire weekend was we've paused the bombing so talks can happen, and then Iran announcing we're not interested in talking. I don't know where that leaves you.
3: Right. All right, from CBS News, shooting at Seattle's food festival kills three and wounds four right near the Space Needle.
2: Yeah, my understanding is that was mutual combat. A couple of young men who settle minor disagreements with deadly forces. Right. Happens in some cultures of America.
3: From CBS News, massive wildfires in France and Spain are being fought ahead of a forecasted heat wave. From News Nation, Trump intensifies push for GOP senators to end the filibuster.
1: Oh, God. No. God, no.
3: From ABC News this morning, 49ers head coach Kyle Shanahan injured in car crash.
1: Hope he's okay.
3: This actually happened, I believe, a few weeks ago, but the news is now coming out about it. He had a concussion, but he did show up on Sunday to the sidelines wearing a cast and sunglasses, so sounds like he's going to be okay.
2: Does it bother anybody else that the 49ers can keep secrets, but the Pentagon cannot?
3: Good point. From MS Now, Elon Musk says he got, quote, carried away with Doge.
1: Really? Okay, I'd like to hear more about that. All right.
3: Says he got too involved in politics. From CBS News, Cyclospora outbreak has many changing their eating habits.
1: I don't know if I changed my eating habits. I didn't eat salad before. I will continue to not eat salad.
3: I gotta be honest, I'm craving a salad, but too scared to eat one. So I guess I'm not alone in that.
1: There's something that has never happened to me, craving a salad.
2: You gotta take your lettuce, you put it in your dishwasher, you run it on the pots cycle, the really long cycle. Get it good and clean and make a nice mushy salad.
3: Sounds delicious. From News Nation, study finds alarming levels of microplastics in heart attack patients' blood.
1: Oh!
3: From CBS News, ChatGPT now has a space for sharing your medical records. But should you?
1: Other people must be more worried about their medical record secrecy than I am. I've just never cared. You want to see my cholesterol or whatever the hell? I don't know. Go ahead. Why do we work so hard to keep our medical? I wish there was a box I could check. Skip all of this stuff. If somebody wants to see my medical records, let them.
2: How about that unfortunate night in the emergency room when they had to remove something from you?
1: Well, that has not happened to me.
2: Oh, I must be thinking of someone else.
3: Finally, this morning from the Babylon Bee, CVS clerk reminds looter to enter rewards number before fleeing.
1: That's good. We'll catch you up on some of the news of the day coming up next.
0: Armstrong and Getty.
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7: 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KABC. One person is dead and six others are hurt after a shooting at a party in Morgan Hill. Santa Clara County authorities said Sunday that the gathering the day before at a home on Hale Avenue was an unsanctioned party that had been promoted on social media and drew hundreds of attendees. Sheriff's deputies say the shooting was an isolated incident but have yet to give out more details. Federal law enforcement officials are investigating an alleged violent interaction between a man and a sea lion at a San Diego County beach. A video posted on social media allegedly shows a man kicking a sea lion at La Jolla Cove last week. The National Oceanic and Atmospheric Administration says sea lions are federally protected under the Marine Mammal Protection Act. And a Modesto defense attorney has pleaded not guilty to dozens of criminal charges. Prosecutors say 44-year-old Wilbur Manuel Campos Salgado faces 28 counts, including felony stalking, criminal threats, and witness intimidation. Investigators say Campos Salgado tried to contact a protected victim from jail through a third party. That's the latest. I'm John Fink.
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10: Good news in downtown LA. That earlier star we mentioned on the 10 westbound at the 110 has cleared. No delays in sight, so you continue to see a great drive. In Inglewood, we have a stall in the carpool lane, 405 southbound before the 105. No delays there either, but we might see traffic break soon. As well as in Burbank, there's a crash. Carpool and left lane blocked, but since now a lot of folks are on the roadways, no delays as well. 5 northbound approaching Burbank Boulevard.
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12: How often do you stop to wonder whether you should share something that's revealing, maybe even embarrassing, with a partner, a friend, or even your boss? In her new book called Revealing, The Underrated Power of Oversharing, behavioral scientist Leslie John says doing just that can help you deepen relationships that are vital to your life. We need people to trust us in order to get things like love, friendship, and career success. That's what she told us. When you make yourself vulnerable by revealing something sensitive, it does make other people trust you. In turn, when you ask someone to reveal something about themselves, showing that interest will generally lead someone to like you more. Why? Because people like to be asked about themselves, she says. It also signals that they are discriminating and choosy, but in a good way. I'm Dr. Sanjay Gupta, helping you live a better life.
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1: My son and I did something I'd never done before in my life, though, when we went to see The Odyssey. We didn't get any snacks or anything like that before the movie, but after the movie, we waited in line and bought giant popcorns to eat in the car on the drive home. I'd never done that before.
2: That is innovative.
3: Oh, my gosh.
1: And then we got to the driveway, both agreeing it was one of the worst ideas we'd ever had.
3: What are we doing? Man, I got a big old, Judy is out of town, and I got a big old burger and sweet potato fries, because they're better for me.
1: Awesome.
3: Than regular fries, last night. And just, I could have eaten half the burger and been perfectly happy, but I just kept it. I was so stupid. I mean, it was like, I'm gonna be hard on myself here, folks. It's the only way I'll reform. It's like the wasted guy who can't get to his feet in the bars. Hey, one more round. One more round. It's the last thing you need, you. All right, moving along.
1: So this Megan Romer woman was on a couple of different Sunday shows. She represents the DSA, the Democratic Socialists of America, and they've had quite a little run here of candidates winning primaries across the country, beating regular mainstream Democrats. And in some of these blue districts, that means they're going to win the election and they're going to be in Congress or the Senate. What does the DSA mean? Well, we spent a lot of last week, as a lot of people did, on the DSA website saying, there's some crazy S on here. They want to abolish prisons, for instance. I mean, is this all true? So Shannon Bream on the Fox News Sunday show yesterday went one by one, true, false, or yes, no, on these various parts of the platform, and this is how the woman answered.
4: Okay, so we're going to put up on the screen a few of the things that are part of your platform, and I want to ask you, just give me sort of a true or false on these. Abolish the Senate.
5: True.
4: Okay, replace the presidency and Supreme Court as we now know them.
5: Yep.
4: Abolish ICE.
5: Absolutely.
4: Abolish borders and give amnesty to anyone currently in the U.S. illegally.
5: As a long-term plan, yep.
4: Defund the Pentagon.
5: Absolutely.
4: Abolish prisons, at least in large part.
5: Yeah, again, that as part of a long-term program, yeah.
4: Okay, so no prisons. Government or public ownership of most large corporations.
5: Yeah, absolutely.
3: Well. You know, a couple of dynamics before we get to picking apart some of the specifics. First of all, this gal has made the round. She was on, I think, two different Fox shows. So they are out and proud. They actually believe what they're saying, and they are more than happy to tell you what they believe. To their credit, I guess. Mm-hmm. Secondly, you have to be astounded at the utter childlike university poisoned mind point of view of somebody like that. I mean, it's like they've never even visited reality, much less, you know, live here.
1: You want to replace all water with Gatorade. Uh-huh. You want to inject dogs at the pound with meth and let them loose in schoolyards.
3: Uh-huh. Yep. As part of a long-term program. First, we'll have to get the meth for the dogs.
1: Yes, Michael.
6: There was a time when you would have thought this was a prank.
1: Yeah, no kidding. No kidding.
3: Yeah.
1: Well, let's hear her on some of the specifics there. I just am so interested in, because I didn't actually hear this part, the abolish prisons.
4: Talk about abolishing prisons then. Does that make society better? I mean, is there anybody that should be incarcerated? I mean, rapists, child predators, murderers?
5: Mm-hmm. Yeah, so the long-term plan, when we think about most people who are in prison, they are mostly in prison for crimes of poverty.
4: But that's not who I'm talking about. I'm talking about the really...
5: Yeah,
4: you know,
5: no,
4: like
5: I hear you. So when
4: world.
5: We, yeah, so when we get rid of this need for crimes of poverty to exist, when we get rid of that destabilizing force that creates so many people who are living in desperate situations and doing desperate things, that brings those numbers down to very small numbers. And then we can collectively decide what we do with those people. I suspect it won't look like the prison system as we know it today.
4: But you do think some people need to be locked away from society.
5: Some people are not able to be functional members of society. That's
4: okay.
5: True. But what does that look like to keep the rest of us safe? You know, we're talking about safety. We're not talking about punishment. We're talking about making sure that we're safe, everybody's safe, everybody maintains their dignity, and everybody maintains their humanity.
1: Yeah, we used to have Shannon Bream on all the time. She's super smart and really, really good. But I think she ceded way too much ground on the crimes of poverty thing. Like, that kind of makes sense. But what about rapists and murderers?
3: I think she sensed that if she got involved at that point, they would never get to the end of it. Because what you heard there was a beautiful example of a bright but naive, you know, probably affluent, very college educated, elite college young woman who has been sold on this Looney Tunes notion that the only reason there's crime is because there is need. And the only reason there's need is because there's capitalism. And if you ban capitalism and everybody shares and works, nobody will be mad. There will be no gangs. There will be no robberies. That people are driven by desperation to crime. That's the only reason crime exists.
1: That's what Lenin believed. I remember reading that when I was like, I don't know how old it was. I was young. And it was a conversation or a speech from Vladimir Lenin, the original guy running the Soviet Union. And he believed that the only reason there's crime was, you know, evil society caused people to commit crime. And I thought, that's the craziest thing I've ever heard. Have you never been around human beings? Did you not go to, like, grade school and some people just will take your stuff?
3: Because they want it.
1: Because they want to, and if nobody stops them, they'll just take all your stuff. Have you never seen this part of human nature? I thought that was so crazy then, and there are people out there, grown-up adults, who believe that.
3: Oh, my gosh. You know what we need to get, Michael and Hanson? We need to get the full interview of those two halfwits who stole the money from the Girl Scouts. That is an absolutely perfect illustration of what we're talking about. It doesn't need to be right now, but let's have that in our back pocket. So, yeah, it is the sort of idiotic idea only an intellectual could hold.
1: Which of these other ones do you want to hear now?
3: Let's go back to 64 and work through them.
4: Abolish the Senate. There are people who are in the Senate now who are very supportive of DSA. They lose their seats?
5: Well, the Senate is an anachronistic institution. It comes from the British House of Lords. It is made to protect power for, you know, the Senate was part of the system that was made to make sure that the people didn't have too much of a say. So we want to expand Congress significantly, but make it a unicameral legislature.
3: No, it's not. And no, it's not. And furthermore, no, it's not really. What they want is a single legislature, a unicameral legislature, in which the majority rules all the time. And of course, the party will make sure only the right people run. That's the way every socialist slash communist country has ever worked. And I think they get into this. No, we don't have that clip, but we're going to get rid of judicial review too, because who are judges to overcome the will of the majority? The Constitution exists, and our government is structured the way it is to protect you from the majority, not to give them ultimate unquestionable power. But that's what the DSA wants.
1: I read a good pushback on the whole get rid of the Senate thing over the weekend. Maybe I'll get to that right after we tell you about Rough Greens, which is something you need to sprinkle on your dog's current food because it's going to make it a lot healthier what they're eating all the time.
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3: 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Rough Greens makes any dog food better.
1: So we talked about this last week. AOC or somebody of her stripe was complaining about the Senate. And how, why does New York just get two senators when the population is more than that of, I think, North Dakota, South Dakota, Wyoming, and Alaska added together? you know, pick your states.
3: The left is constantly saying the Senate is anti-democratic.
1: Yeah, and so it's basically a crowd that doesn't believe in the concept of United States, that we're a country of United States, a whole bunch of individual states where people live and have their own governments, and then we united together as a country, and it's supposed to be as little as possible that the federal government gets involved in what the states decide to do. And that has kind of gone away over time. And I doubt that the lefties would be all for, since you have the European Union now, of doing away with Italy is its own country, Germany is its own country, Spain is its own country, and just letting, you know, a couple of power centers decide for everybody. I doubt they would like that, because they would think...
3: No, they'd hate it.
1: All those individual countries are cool and their cultures are so important to blah, blah.
3: Right.
1: But, yeah, so there's just a lack of belief in the concept of a United States.
3: Right. The federalism argument is a really, really good one. And I get why people miss that these days, because we've all come to worship the federal government as our God, particularly the president, and that the federal government is here to solve all our problems. That's a perversion of our system. But the other argument that I find even more powerful, and I think normal people do, people who don't think much about structures of governments and constitutions, is that our system is a brilliant system that prevents eastern states from running roughshod and imposing the will on western states. It stops urban centers from running roughshod over giant but small population agricultural states. It prevents, you know, industrial states from crushing the needs and dreams of agricultural states. And you can think of bunches of different examples. And so the Senate exists so that, for instance, Wyoming and North Dakota can come to the Senate and say, guys, I get why you want that, but you got to carve out an exemption for us because here's our reality. And if they make a decent case, that body of 100 senators says, you know what, they have a really, really good point. And they stop it, and they you know, craft laws accordingly.
1: Well, I think the pushback on that from AOC and her crowd would be, yeah, that's what we want to do. That's what we think we should do. These moronic corn-pon idiots out here in these rural states have way too much say. I think that would be the
3: pushback. My response would be, F you, let's fight. We have way more guns.
1: I want to hear, just before we take a break, and we'll have to get into some more of this later, their opening question, clip 60, Mike. And Michael, I want to hear that.
4: The Daily Economy quotes you saying this at a DSA convention last year. We will win by making conditions so intolerable for the ruling class that they would rather give in to our demands than continue to live with the disturbance we cause until we are able to fully seize power ourselves. Is that aimed at the Democrat Party?
5: It's aimed from the working class to the ruling class. So the two-party duopoly, the two corporate parties, it is aimed at both of them, and it comes from the working class.
1: Well, there's another giver credit for being honest. Our goal is to just make things so disruptive and ugly that, you know, it's basically the whole Marxist thing of we'll tear things down.
3: Yeah. And it's a cousin to the Cloward-Piven strategy to overwhelm the system. With so many people on government programs, so many people flooding the immigration system, that the whole thing just bogs down and breaks. And you can make the argument, look, we need to rebuild this. As the great philosopher Littlefinger in Game of Thrones put it, chaos is a ladder.
1: So no prisons, no president, no Senate. A little later we'll have to play the clips where she explains why they're going to have open borders. And there's no such thing as being illegal while giving free stuff to everyone.
3: Imagine there's no countries, you friggin' idiots.
1: John Lennon left that line out.
3: Little rewrite there.
1: We've got mailbag on the way next year.
0: Armstrong and Getty.
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8: A better life with Dr. Sanjay Gupta.
9: They say consistency is key, but sometimes you just got to switch it up. A new study out of Harvard School of Public Health found that varying your exercise routine could add years to your life. What exercise someone did didn't matter much. What did matter was that all the exercises together worked all the muscle groups in their body. Now, an added benefit to changing things up is it can help you push through the plateau effect. That's when your body gets so efficient at doing something that you actually stop getting better at it. And we know from previous research that specializing in any one sport at a young age can make someone actually more prone to injury. And as experts we talk to point out, even elite athletes switch up things with their workouts, making sure to target strength, cardio, flexibility, balance, and doing that every single week. I'm Dr. Sanjay Gupta, helping you live a better life.
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1: Senator Rand Paul over the weekend released some of the Fauci diary.
2: Saw that.
1: Why is his diary out there? How did the government get a hold of his diary? Anyway, the most interesting information, and there's a bunch of stuff floating around that I didn't think was that interesting or damning, but the most interesting thing is he seemed to believe the lab leak theory in the beginning. And I don't know when he made the switch, but more on that later.
3: Okay. Don't get me started. Here's your freedom-loving quote of the day, continuing our series about Iran. Then we'll go back to Steven Pinker's Enlightenment Now. Liam Fox wrote, if Iran becomes a nuclear state, it is the end of the non-proliferation as we know it. If Iran gets a nuclear weapon, you're likely to see Saudi, Egypt, and other countries follow suit, and we'll bequeath to the next generation a nuclear arms race in the world's most unstable region. That is absolutely undeniable.
1: Three quarters of Americans don't think Iran should get a nuke, according to a poll that came out yesterday. We've got more polling around Iran we can get to.
3: Interesting. Mailbag. Feel free to correspond if you like. 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Excuse me. Chris from beautiful Antelope, California writes, during Mark Halperin's morning meeting on Friday, listener Rachel was talking to the panel and told him she heard about morning meeting from Armstrong and Getty, and the panel said, you guys were great. You guys are great.
1: I'll have to watch that.
3: Halperin panel said that.
1: I don't see the morning thing because we're on the air at that time. I
3: and
1: check
3: Chris, neither should
1: show.
3: You, damn it. Unless you're listening to it some other time, but that's lovely. Thank you, whoever said that. I just thought this was funny. You know what? I'll send this to Yance and we'll post the picture so everybody can see it at armstrongandgetty.com under hot links. Today's fellow citizen whose vote cancels yours award goes to, this is from Gary, this participant in the Portland, Oregon World Naked Bike Ride. There he is, a doughy hippie dude with his hands over his genitals, with a dude with an unnecessarily long look at me, I'm a hippie beard, who's going to be riding in the World Naked Bike Ride. And sure enough, his vote cancels mine, at least federal vote. Back to our earlier point, he doesn't get to vote in my state. I don't live in beautiful Oregon.
1: How do you, I don't want to be juvenile, but how do you sit on a bike seat naked? Literally,
3: you put a towel on there.
1: You put a towel on there?
3: Yeah, that helps in a number of ways. Number one, it a little more friction there. So you don't get a little... and that also is obviously...
1: I'm not liking this so much.
3: This hurts. Bad. Let's see. Moving along. And again, we'll try to post that at armstrongandgetty.com. Give us a little bit of time. Dan writes, on the topic of dynamic pricing, an interesting experiment would be for Joe, Jack, and Michael to order the same thing from the same company at the same time and see what the results are.
1: Ah, that's a good one.
3: Or maybe shop airline tickets, although that gets a little more cumbersome. But that is a good idea, Dan. He says, you're welcome. I'm here all week.
1: Now, what was the other term? There's dynamic pricing, and then the other term was...
3: surveillance pricing.
1: Surveillance pricing. That's the one we got to watch out for.
3: Yeah, and that's really what we're talking about here. Yeah, they know your buying habits. They know your income. And so they say, this guy doesn't care about price. Gouge him. Let's see. Our favorite ex-Cali unicornian Vic writes, guys, I'm in total agreement about HOV lanes being useless, but you forgot that they're already on their way to becoming pay-to-use lanes, which is just another tax for using what you already paid to build. But I'll tell you about that a little later in the show. Coming up, stay tuned. Actually, I like Joe's idea to start a GoFundMe account to raise money to buy a politician to write a law. I'd forgotten that I'd suggested that.
1: Well, if I can buy my way into a better lane to drive than everyone else, I'm in.
3: Well, yeah, I'd prefer to have good policy, but at least the policy should favor the affluent.
1: Oh, my God.
3: That was sarcasm.
1: Oh, my God.
3: And then on a wholesome life-affirming note, Matt Z of Virginia Beach, Virginia, is the dad of two Eagle Scouts and is super happy that you and your son are enjoying scouting so much. He's at the National Jamboree right now in West Virginia having an incredible time. Thanks for supporting scouting, and you ought to try it some year.
1: My son was helping out an Eagle Scout on their project just last night. Very cool stuff. If you missed the segment, make it the podcast. We got a lot more coming up.
0: Armstrong and Getty.
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11: New testimony is emerging in the preliminary hearing in the case against singer David, Mark Mayfield reports.
12: Prosecutors on Friday presented evidence that included explicit images and text messages between David, real name David Burke, and 14-year-old Celeste Rivas Hernandez before her death. The messages allegedly showed Rivas Hernandez became pregnant at age 13 and had an abortion, and prosecutors say she told Burke the baby was his after he asked. Burke is accused of murdering Rivas Hernandez, whose dismembered remains were later found in the trunk of a Tesla that investigators say belonged to him. It's expected that today will be the last day the testimony is heard before the judge decides whether there is enough evidence for him to stand trial.
11: Plans to save California forests are not going

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7: Should you still work out when you're injured, or should you take it easy? In most cases, one of the worst things you can do is flip the switch to be totally sedentary. That can lead to stiffness, muscle loss, even reduced coordination. Certified strength and conditioning coach Dana Santis told us, recovery is about choosing the right kind of movement at the right time. 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You'll need to prioritize controlled, high-quality movement over intensity, staying within pain-free or at least low symptom ranges of motion. You should think of pain as feedback, not a challenge to conquer. 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I'm Dr. Sanjay Gupta, helping you live a better life.
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4: The fast food chain Burger King announced this week that it'll be rebranding its managers as Your Way Champions, as opposed to what Burger King managers used to be known as, English majors. how did we think it was going to go?
5: I don't hate that.

0: joke.
1: No.
0: He should have said women's studies majors or, you know, something like that.
1: We got a lot to talk about today, as always, catching up from the weekend. Ukraine fired on an Iranian ship, bringing the two wars together in a certain way. We'll have to talk about that later. I hope that ain't the beginning of more ugliness. Today or tomorrow, I forget which, Rand Paul, senator from Kentucky, who can't keep his lawn clippings on his side of the fence.
0: That's a false accusation.
1: Is going to formally release the Fauci diary. That's Anthony Fauci. Remember the guy who was the face of the pandemic rules during COVID. I don't quite understand how the diary got into the hands of Rand Paul. I guess it's just as simple as if investigators say, do you keep a diary? And you say yes, and they say hand it over, you have to. Is it that simple? And if you say no, and it turns out you have one, you'd perjure yourself?
0: I did not catch the backstory on this. I just started seeing excerpts online, so I have these same questions.
1: I don't know how comfortable I am with the idea that you can't keep a private diary.
0: It's a record. You need to turn over all your records pertinent to your development of this drug.
1: Well, does that mean you're an idiot for keeping a diary then? Which
0: yes.
1: Everybody says
0: if you're involved in perhaps, you know, nasty hijinks, yeah.
1: Well, what if you're just involved in just life? Anything could come up in life, so they grab your diaries?
0: I'm not saying this is a good thing, but I'm saying you're right. You characterized it well. You have kept
1: like
0: a
1: that.
0: Written record of something, and we have subpoenaed all your records about whatever.
1: All the stuff out there about the positive nature of journaling, you journal and you don't destroy it after you journal. The government gets to look at it if you get attached to any sort of investigation.
0: So it would seem.
1: And I'm just not standing up for Anthony Fauci by any means, but I don't know. I don't like the smell of this or the way that works.
0: Do it in pen and paper and hide it.
1: And then perjure yourself when they ask if you keep a diary?
0: That's a harsh word, perjure.
1: It's funny. I had a lawyer ask me just the other day about a particular. I can't say it. I can't. No, I can't go any further than this.
0: What are you thinking? As your attorney, I advise you to stop talking about your attorney.
1: Anyway, so recently released excerpts from Anthony Fauci's personal diary released by Rand Paul over the weekend so people could look at him ahead of time, show that in late January, early February 2020, this is before anybody was really into the whole. I mean, this is the very beginning of COVID. This is before because it was March that they closed down my kid's school. Fauci privately recorded serious discussion of a possible lab origin, including the idea that features of the virus really look engineered or constructed, something that he later publicly dismissed. The lab leak theory in general, or that it looked like it was engineered in a lab or anything like that. But his initial view of it when it happened was, boy, I think this probably leaked from the lab and it looks like it's engineered. He actually wrote in his diary that it could have been deliberately inserted or either accidentally released or deliberately released by a crazy person in the lab. The former being the most likely, that would be the accidentally released by the lab.
0: Right.
1: But that's what he believed in the beginning.
0: Mm-hmm. And it was only days later that he cooked up that phony letter from the alleged experts. Yeah, exactly. When he realized quite quickly, hey, the truly horrifying blowback is going to be right at us, me and Peter Daszak. Uh-oh. That's when he changed his tune. It's just so obvious. Please, Occam's razor.
1: Roughly half the scientists on the initial phone call where they got all the scientists together to talk about this reportedly viewed it as looking constructed, the virus. As in, it was constructed in the lab, which means it got out of the lab, whether on purpose or accident or whatever. It doesn't make any difference. It's clear that it was man-made, so it got out of the lab. It wasn't from some, you know, pangolins or bats or whatever the hell.
0: Right. And my understanding was in an early meeting, it was about 10 to 2 lab leak over Marketplace. They thought maybe it got into the Marketplace and started to spread, but virtually all of the scientists said, no, it didn't start in the Marketplace. It was, I think, a week later that that phony letter with 32 experts came out that Fauci was the driver of. It's absolutely, it's a smoking gun.
1: The early private uncertainty contrasts with Fauci's later public statements and strongly downplayed or dismissed entirely a lab origin. Describing the virus as consistent with a natural jump and treating lab leak ideas as settled against or conspiratorial in tone. The diary also notes later private frustration over, and this is, to me, this is the key of the whole thing, private frustration over gain-of-function funding questions tied to the Wuhan Institute of Virology. Mm-hmm. So whether it's he was worried about being blamed for it, like you just said, or he was just afraid that funding would go away for what he thinks is a very important thing to do, is to, you know, go out there and make the worst virus you can in a lab so we can study how to stop it. The problem being that the worst pandemic we've had in a century is because of that. So at some point, you got to wonder if it isn't doing more harm than good.
0: Right. And I agree. I think the two sides to this coin are what you just described, his fanatical belief. And maybe he's right, you know, at the origin of his belief that we need to study this stuff so it doesn't wipe out humanity. But partnering with a sloppy Chinese lab is idiotic. But putting that aside, so he's this true believer in gain-of-function research. So that was part of the cover-up. The second part of the cover-up, and maybe it helps, because we've talked about this before, but think about it in terms of a criminal defendant. You are guilty of, well, playing around with incredibly dangerous viruses in a way that escaped the lab and killed millions of people. You have said more than once, you can't imagine what it's like to try to deny that and try to mislead everybody and use your bully pulpit to lie to the world, because, you know, it covered up for the communist Chinese. It delayed our understanding of the virus and perhaps our ability to save people, blah, blah, blah. But you got to look at it as a criminal defendant. Fauci, he may have literally done this, hired a brilliant defense lawyer and said, look, this isn't for court. This is for the court of public opinion and the media. Design me a defense. Or he might have been able to do this himself because he's a scientist himself, but said, all right. They got these wet markets where all sorts of dirty, filthy stuff is traded and people get sick from it all the time. Let's put the finger on the wet markets. Let's say there's a conspiracy of this, that, and the other. It's exactly like a defense attorney does at a trial. It wasn't my defendant. It was the ex-husband who was known to XYZ and knew this. You try to give the jury an alternative explanation that they can latch onto and establish that as their reasonable doubt. That's exactly what Fauci was doing. And he's a murderer and a liar and a cover-up for the brutal murdering communist Chinese.
2: They're really criticizing science. Because no, I no. represent science.
0: No, no. Not within a million effing miles. Who would say something so incredibly outrageous and ridiculous? A guilty guy. That's a laughable thing to say. They're really attacking science. That goes to your point. He thinks what he's doing is sacred science.
1: He thinks he's smarter than the world, and he's saving us all from ourselves.
0: Doing God's work. Dare we attack him and science? Well, same thing. Yeah, yeah. Mike, he's a villain.
2: I represent science.
1: The fact that his first thought was it looks man-made and the most likely thing is it escaped from the lab. The fact that he dismissed that is just crazy talk later. That's everything you need to know about that. Yeah.
0: I mean, because a real scientist would say, you know, initially I agreed with you. It looked like the lab, but here's why we're thinking it's not now. A criminal defendant would never do that, though.
1: Correct. The other diary entries that got a lot of attention, like in the New York Post or whatever, I didn't think were a big deal. I mean, the New York Post had a head. Fauci falls in love with his own fame. And then the diary entries were like, I can't believe how famous this has made me. Every day I open up the paper and I'm on the front page, or there's a diary entry in there. I've been asked to be on Dancing with the Stars. That's just the sort of stuff you'd write in your diary. I mean, to me, I mean, that's something that happened in your life that's extraordinary. You're an unknown scientist, and all of a sudden you've been asked to be on Dancing with the Stars. I can see writing. I don't necessarily think that means you've fallen in love with fame.
0: Yeah, that's just haters, and I am one, piling on.
1: Yeah, exactly.
0: Because they love hating him.
1: But I don't think it's unreasonable to have written that down in your diary.
0: Let's keep our hatred focused, everybody. Good, solid, focused hatred.
1: On the fact that he knew, because he is a scientist, he looked at under the microscope and thought, this looks like a man-made virus. God dang it. Oh, it's going to be interesting to see how this turns out and how Rand Paul handles it when he officially. So Rand Paul released this over the weekend so people could look at it, and then he's going to, in a hearing, either today or tomorrow, spell out what he's got to say.
0: There may be no defense against Dr. Fauci's next super virus, but there is defense against the scammers and spammers on the internet who have a file with your name and your address and your kids' names and your cell number and your email address. 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
1: We do need to talk a little bit about the war with Iran, which you probably heard Trump decided not to go with the big attack. In fact, there's a bit of a ceasefire going on. Right now, we haven't attacked for 2 days, and Iran hasn't attacked us for 2 days. So we'll see how that turns out. But more details on that later. Also, went to the Odyssey with my son. Want to talk about that. What else, Joe?
0: Oh, you know what? A couple of great positive developments in the media. Believe it or not, how widespread this coverage will be, I'm not sure, but they're finally telling the truth.
1: I agree with the people that made comments. I saw this on the Twitter about the Odyssey. It was so loud, I thought I was going down with that ship. It really, maybe that was the point. You felt like you were on that ship, and it's over soon. Say goodbye to my kids. Ah! And it was deafeningly loud. I mean, your body was rumbling like you're at a rock concert. It was so loud.
0: Wow, fair warning to folks.
1: Oh, yeah. I think, like, if you wear earplugs when you go to a concert, you ought to wear them when you go to at least the IMAX version of the movie. More on everything later. Stay here.
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1: China is helping Iran more than we knew. Zelensky fired on an Iranian ship. Is the war going global? More on that later.
2: Oh, boy. Okay. Take a deep breath. Cleanse mind to move on to other affair. So over the weekend, I noticed three stories that were at least mildly encouraging about the honesty of the mainstream media. They've been forced into it. It's no great change of their stripes or growing a spine, but I thought it was significant. Here is example number one.
3: Authorities here saying just before 10 p.m. on Saturday, the attacker drove a white van through Tiergarten Park right alongside the parade route, slamming into people before hitting a tree. Now, the driver then got out and armed with a machete started slashing at bystanders.
2: Okay, that clip, skip the basics. Turn it off. It doesn't matter.
4: Berlin. Berlin, stop it. Turn it off.
2: Berlin, quote unquote, pride parade. I'm proud too. Do I get to go on your parade? Anyway, it was interrupted, shot up by an Islamist terrorist, and all the German authorities are saying this was Islamist terrorism, and U.S. media reports, CBS, ABC, everybody is saying authorities are saying it's Islamist terrorism. It's an interesting phenomenon. First of all, yes, hardcore Islamists will kill all you gay people. Queers for Palestine. They'll cut your throats, idiots. But it would seem that in the weird intersectional totem pole of grievance or something, that the mainstream media will go ahead and say, yeah, it was Islamists, if the victims are the LGBTIBBQ crowd.
1: Okay.
2: They'll go ahead and admit it, probably uncomfortably.
1: Right.
2: But they admitted it. So, okay, that's at least a step toward honesty. Second thing is the DSA is out and proud and doing interviews. And it's not just Fox News. All sorts of outlets, left, right, well, it's the right and center anyway, are saying, hey, here's what these people believe. And they're Fruit Loops. Now, the media is doing it to protect the Democratic Party, which they're a wholly owned subsidiary of. But at least people are now are getting past the idea that, no, the DSA just wants slightly more welfare and they want us to live like Denmark. And that word is getting out. No, they're actually for all sorts of Looney Tunes stuff that normal Americans think is crazy. Third example. Now, a lot of people on the left are not going to hear this. This was in the Wall Street Journal. Elena Kagan, one of the lefty justices, although she's the super smart, fairly reasonable member of the lefty cabal on the Supreme Court. She was, where was she? I'll come across it. But she was doing some interviews and said, look, the Supreme Court is no rubber stamp for Donald Trump. That's a bad rap, she said. She was at the Ninth Circuit Court of Appeals Judicial Conference. She was in front of a bunch of her colleagues and some media. She said, that's absolutely not true. And she cited the ruling against the president's tariffs, 6-3. Quote, tariffs is probably the key policy issue for this president. I mean, something he campaigned on, he ran on, he cared an enormous amount about. I don't think that there are all that many decisions in the recent times where a court strikes down such an important policy to a sitting president. Let's see. She went on to say,
1: she said,
2: look, I dissent in a lot of cases, but you have to just deal with the fact that there's a conservative court doing things that conservative jurists have long thought it appropriate to do. And I can really dislike that, but it has nothing to do with becoming the arm of this current administration. So she blasted that idea. Good for you, Justice Kagan. Well done.
1: She's standing up for her institution, knowing that it has slid in public approval.
2: Well, right. And that a lot of the people who are, quote unquote, on her side have thrown the baby out with the bathwater or just poisoned the entire well, whatever your favorite metaphor, in criticizing some of the decisions. And she's saying, no, we're not utterly corrupt as a court. We're doing our best over here. Good for you, Justice Kagan.
1: A lot more things to get to, including where we are on the war with Iran. If you miss the segment, get the podcast Armstrong and Getty On Demand.
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8: Anti-Semitic slurs and pictures are scrawled on a mural at a Pasadena area synagogue. Members of the Pasadena Jewish Temple and Center are upset after a community mural at the site of their former synagogue was defaced with swastikas and other anti-Semitic graffiti. It happened on Friday. The mural was created after the Eaton fire destroyed the Temple and Center campus and followed an earlier act of anti-Semitism. The Los Angeles County Sheriff's Department is investigating. Police have yet to say whether a body recently found in the San Francisco Bay might be linked to a recent boating tragedy. San Francisco Police Marine officers found the body in the water just west of the Golden Gate Bridge Saturday. The medical examiner's office is now working to identify the body. And California schools will soon have more flexibility when buying food for student meals. Governor Newsom just signed a new law allowing schools beginning January 1st to consider nutrition, freshness, locally grown products, and students' cultural preferences instead of focusing primarily on the lowest price. That's the latest. I'm John Fink.
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11: Hollywood once again. Don't forget the Hollywood Boulevard between Highland Avenue and North Orange Drive. That is going to be shut down for a movie premiere today. As you move into Pomona, we have a crash involving a semi and motorcycle, 71 southbound before Mission Boulevard. Currently located in your left lane, we are seeing some delays. And in the City of Commerce, we also have a conked out car in your left lane. Expect some slowdowns 5 southbound before you hit Slauson Avenue.
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13: I don't know about you, but my social media feeds are flooded with lotions and potions and gadgets, all promising to unlock different components of longevity. But if you log off, take a step back from all the hype, you'll find that the actual keys to a longer, healthier life are hiding in plain sight. There are 4 of them. Number 1, nutrition. The Mediterranean diet really is the gold standard. Number 2, exercise. You should be getting 150 minutes of moderate intensity exercise or 75 minutes of vigorous intensity exercise every week, plus strength training and stretching. Number 3, sleep. Sleep is when your body and your brain repair themselves. You should be getting 7 to 9 hours a night. And finally, number 4 often gets forgotten, socialization. It's not a bonus. It's a necessity for a healthy life, finding a sense of community, purpose, and belonging. I'm Dr. Sanjay Gupta, helping you live a better life.
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1: Fiery explosions from deadly Iranian missiles and drones at the U.S. base here in Jordan. The attacks soon spreading to American bases across the region, prompting President Trump to consider a massive escalation. The Pentagon had rushed more warfighters and warplanes to the Middle East, F-16s, and the stealthy F-35. But the New York Times reporting this morning, Trump fears a major escalation could widen the war.
2: Trump pulled back on the major escalation over the weekend for a variety of reasons. We'll get into that in just a second. ABC News report went on to inform us about this crazy development.
3: Iran is now protesting after Ukraine attacked an Iranian ship in the Caspian Sea, claiming it was carrying drone and missile components. And in the Red Sea, global shipping traffic is slowing after Iran-backed Houthi rebels claimed attacks on Saudi oil facilities and tankers.
2: Two pretty big developments. In case you weren't paying attention, it'd be easy to like just be half listening and not catch the significance of the fact that Ukraine, Russia-Ukraine, has been a different war than United States-Iran. Zelensky, the president of Ukraine, fired on Iranian ships over the weekend. And then you got the whole Houthis firing on Saudi Arabia ships and oil installations in their country, which I got to imagine Saudi Arabia is not going to put up with that. So,
4: right. I'm reminded that one of the reasons war is spread sometimes is that folks just think, hey, here's our chance to settle that other score.
2: Right.
4: Totally unrelated to the core conflict.
2: Right. As to why we didn't do the big giant attack on Iran that everybody thought was coming. I mean, everybody was predicting that was coming over the weekend. Axios reports that U.S. Central Command Commander Brad Cooper recommended ending the recent bombing campaign. So we did 14 straight nights of pretty heavy bombing. He recommended ending it around the Strait of Hormuz after concluding it had largely achieved its objectives and reached the limit of its effectiveness. He reportedly said that the remaining roughly 20% of targets would require a return to major combat to get to, and absent such a decision, there was little military value in continuing the limited strikes. And then the New York Times had the story over the weekend that Trump was told we're running dangerously low on some particular weapon system, which Trump says is not true, and of course he says that, and he should say that, because why would you alert the enemy that you're running low on anything, ever?
4: Right. Yeah, those are related stories, obviously. I mean, if escalating the attacks would cause a major counterattack and get very little done and cost us lots and lots of Patriot missiles and other air defense hardware, yeah, I get it. The idea that we're giving time for diplomacy to work. It's not even funny. It's ridiculous.
2: Yeah, I don't know what to think of that. Iran, by the way, says, no, we're not interested in talking at all. While Trump said all weekend long they really want to talk and we're going to come up with another ceasefire, and Iran saying we ain't interested in talking. So, I don't know.
4: I should have made a specific note about this. Was it on Fox News that I saw? It was a poll that's out that was asking Americans, do you think Trump makes things sound like they're going better than they are in Iran? About the same? Or does he make it sound worse than they are? And by far the plurality was, yeah, he's telling us it's going better than it is.
2: Yeah.
4: I mean, he's lost the locker room.
2: I've got some of those poll results, which are pretty interesting.
5: Which polls? All of them.
2: Okay. This opinion piece in the Financial Times, Ukraine, Iran, and how regional wars go global. Conflicts in Europe and Asia are overlapping and two rival blocs may be forming, which is highly troubling. This guy, it's an opinion piece, but this guy's saying this is how you end up into a world war, which doesn't mean it's going to happen. He's just pointing out the ways in which it could, or the ways that they're starting to overlap. As we mentioned, Zelensky, long-range strikes on Iranian ships, saying they were aimed at helping out Russia. Iran was helping out Russia. Russia's helping out Iran, vice versa, and he fired on some of those ships. Zelensky also warned that North Korea is sending another 30,000 troops to participate in Russia's war in Ukraine. So North Korea is sending tens of thousands of more troops, which they would not do without China saying, okay, most people believe.
4: Is this the most unholy bargain struck in the history of mankind? We will furnish you. Well, there's been a lot of wars where human beings were just machine gun fodder, but North Korea selling tens of thousands of human beings to Russia to be mown down, to save Russia the trouble of having its own guys mown down. That's exactly what it is.
2: That's brutal. With that report a couple weeks ago, that average life expectancy once you get to the front for these people is 20 minutes. You finally get to the front, you live 20 minutes, which is just unthinkable as a war strategy.
4: Yeah, after you're extorted for money, have your wallet completely emptied by your commanding officer.
2: By the way, China has stepped up its naval exercises around Taiwan and seems to be rehearsing for cutting off the island's supply lines, according to this guy writing in the Financial Times. I'm surprised they haven't done that already. Having seen how easily you can shut down a strait and affect the world, I'm surprised they haven't done that already.
4: Yeah, I think they would have if their economy was in better shape. They depend entirely on exports. Their real estate sector is in free fall. Consumer spending is weak. Their demographics are a nightmare. China's economy is absolutely dependent on exports to an extent that I can't think of many other countries in history that have been in this situation. And they think, all right, major sanctions are cutting us off. That would ruin our economy. We would collapse. We can't do it now. I think that's probably the only reason China is not moving on Taiwan.
2: So Iran has been supplying Russia with drones that kill Ukrainians. So there's reason for Zelensky to want to stop that from happening, directly related to his war, obviously.
4: Right.
2: The whole China thing is a little more complicated because they're sending all kinds of dual-use stuff to Iran that you can at least have plausible deniability around. We're not helping with the war. We're just giving them more gas for the people. We want the average person to be able to go to work in the morning, not so that the military can keep fighting their war, that sort of thing. The overlapping wars now span two continents, Europe and Asia, and are influencing conflicts in Africa. The growing alignment between Russia, China, Iran, and North Korea has led some strategists in the United States to characterize those four countries as an axis of adversaries or axis of upheaval. That's just fantastic. So those countries are Russia, China, Iran, and North Korea. So there you go.
4: Russia, China, Iran, and North Korea.
2: Your axis of adversaries or axis of upheaval?
4: You know, if you put China on top of Russia, you got CRIN. Because we need a good acronym. We need a good shorthand. You can't name them all the time. Who has the time? It's the 21st century. Go, go, go. Click, click, click. 8-second video. So CRIN. The CRIN axis.
2: There is no formal alliance between the axis of adversaries, and neither was there between Japan and Germany, but they are both perfectly happy with taking on the world order. China, Russia, North Korea, back in World War II, I was talking about. China, Russia, North Korea, and Iran do share common aims, though. All four countries want to hasten the decline of American power and to dominate their neighborhoods.
4: Mm-hmm.
2: Of course.
4: Yeah, temporary alliances. I mean, that's the history of history.
2: What was the other
4: thing? If you put Russia, Iran, China, North Korea, you got ricin, but people get confused because they'll think it's the deadly poison, which I just found out AI systems are more than happy to teach you how to make. More on AI coming up later in the show. Or you could go North Korea, Iran, Russia, China, then you got NIRK, N-I-R-K. I think RINK. RINK is probably our best chance. Right. Russia, Iran, North Korea, China. Or China, you got to put China on CRIN. It's CRIN. All right, it's decided, everybody. The CRIN alliance.
2: I had another point to make on this whole thing, but I don't remember what it was. It doesn't matter. I'm sure we'll be talking about it for a while.
4: Trump has no idea what to do. Is that correct? At this point?
2: Well, his one of his spokespeople was on Sunday shows yesterday. making the point that Iran's economy is devastated and they are really struggling and they're no longer even able to pay people in the military and et cetera, et cetera. That all might be true.
4: No, so time is on our side, that argument.
2: Yeah. Yeah.
4: It's unfortunate. The only way to test that premise is across time.
2: The problem being that if Iran collapsed, what does that turn into? Not necessarily
4: Jeffersonian democracy. Everybody knows that.
2: I had another point. I know I had a good point. Anyway, Zelensky's coming to Washington, D.C. to meet with Trump. They're going to talk about all kinds of drone stuff because they're teaching us how to make drones because they're the best at it in the world. And Zelensky is hoping that this recent firing at Iranian ships will make Trump think, hey, we're all on the same side here. And there is this weird thing. We haven't talked much over the years about this Laura Loomer, who is a big influence on Trump's thinking. Quite the whack jobber. She said a lot of whack job things over the years. I mean, really, really whack job things over the time. But she was hardcore against us helping the Ukrainians up until like a week ago. And she completely changed her tune and traveled to Ukraine and did an interview with Zelensky and is now all on board with the United States helping Ukraine. Nobody's exactly sure why that is. There's another famous influencer online, this guy Tim Pool, who has millions of followers, who is anti us being involved in Ukraine, who's changed his tune too. There is a belief, National Review the other day, their belief is that Ukraine has started paying influencers in the United States to switch sides and that Russia was paying them before and ran out of money. I don't know if I believe that's true or not, but wouldn't that be something? And I don't know how I would feel about that. If it's going the direction I want, do I have a problem with Ukraine paying influencers who are only in for the money? For boosting the side I want to be on? I don't know.
4: Wow. I mean, the obvious knee-jerk answer is you got to fight fire with fire, right?
2: Do you think that's possible? That the Laura Loomers and Tim Pools of the world are changing their tune because Ukraine outbid Russia for just cutting them a check?
4: Well, number one, is it you just got to flip to get paid? How about if you've been there all along, Vladimir? Dude, help a brother out. I suppose it's possible. Sure. I mean, yes, it's possible.
2: Well, likely. When people say possible, they usually mean likely. Is it likely that that's what's going on?
4: Yeah, it's fair. Pretty likely. Yeah.
2: Wow.
4: Yeah. Why wouldn't they? They'd be crazy not to.
2: That's funny. It didn't even enter my mind. I was trying to figure out, I wonder why she switched sides. Or,
4: you know, I have got to write this editorial. If there is a, as I recall, 20-point gap between Americans' perceptions of quote-unquote capitalism and quote-unquote the free market, then yes, controlling the narrative, controlling the words that are used, trying to, you know, get your version of the facts into people's heads. Yeah, that's incredibly important.
2: I remember the quick points I wanted to make on the polling. You brought up the polling earlier, and out of that polling, a couple of things that are interesting. You keep hearing that Trump's approval rating is so low on dealing with Iran. What I hadn't heard with this question, who has a better approach to the Iran war? Trump and the Republicans, 32%. The Democrats, 30%. Okay, so nobody thinks the Democrats have a good idea on it either. And 76% of Americans say we need to stop Iran from getting a nuclear weapon. So almost four out of five Americans say you got to stop Iran from getting a nuke. So, okay.
4: The millionth example of a perception you would never get through the mainstream media, even though that's the reality. Although at least they're, you know, publishing that that poll. Yeah, you've mentioned many times, and we need to take a break, how history would say the chances are overwhelming that the president and his party will lose bunches of seats in both houses, right? This is absolutely the situation where that could be overturned because the Democratic Party is so terrible. Perception of them is miserable. They're being taken over by communists, etc. And it will take a gargantuan effort by the Republicans to screw that up. And they are doing everything it takes.
2: The election is 100 days from yesterday, so it's getting closer. We've got more on the way here. Stay here.
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12: A better life with Dr. Sanjay Gupta.
13: How often do you stop to wonder whether you should share something that's revealing, maybe even embarrassing, with a partner, a friend, or even your boss? In her new book called Revealing, The Underrated Power of Oversharing, behavioral scientist Leslie John says doing just that can help you deepen relationships that are vital to your life. We need people to trust us in order to get things like love, friendship, and career success. That's what she told us. When you make yourself vulnerable by revealing something sensitive, it does make other people trust you. In turn, when you ask someone to reveal something about themselves, showing that interest will generally lead someone to like you more. Why? Because people like to be asked about themselves, she says. It also signals that they are discriminating and choosy, but in a good way. I'm Dr. Sanjay Gupta, helping you live a better life.
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1: A recall was issued last week for a brand of ready-to-eat chicken nuggets following complaints that packages had pieces of wood in them. And if there's one thing chicken nugget consumers don't want, it's a natural ingredient.
2: Hey, you know. It's an elitist shot at the delightful snack that is the chicken nugget.
3: So Rand Paul and the Fauci Diaries, we talked about that in hour two. Earlier this hour? I don't know.
2: Yes,
3: I don't
2: sir.
3: Know when we did. Never miss a minute of the show. Get the podcast, Armstrong and Getty On Demand. Here's one of the entries in the Fauci's diary from end of January 2020. Now we know the market was not the source. It was the amplifier. Rand Paul pointing out as he is having a congressional hearing today and tomorrow. This is January of 2020. The wet market was already off the table in his own private notes as right. The source of the. The question would have to be, when did you change your mind? You were solid that it came out of the lab in January. When did you decide that it didn't and why would be a good question.
2: Well, I can explain that for you. It was only days later, maybe a week, that phony letter from all those quote-unquote experts came out saying it was all about the wet market. So Fauci said, nope, it's not the wet market. It is the lab. We need to launch the cover-up.
3: We'll probably be hearing more about that over the next 48 hours. How much time have I got, Michael? Have I got time for this?
4: You got a minute and a half.
3: That's not very long. Somebody wrote a piece on, don't ask your teenager how school was today, because you always get the same answer. I know I do. And ask specific questions. How was school today? Fine. That's what you get from your 15-year-old. What made you laugh today? Ask your teenager that. Or tell me one thing you learned today. Just one thing that you learned today.
5: I didn't learn anything.
3: Yes, you did. You learned something. Tell me.
5: I don't know. I learned that I hate science.
3: Okay.
2: There you go. It's opened new horizons for you and other realms of study.
3: What was the hardest part of today? Did anything surprise you today? Yeah, I thought that was a pretty good idea. School year's starting up here again before you know it, way too close, and I'm going to employ more specific questions to try to get more answers. Getting a teenager to talk is not easy.
2: Yeah, it's often said that you communicate to them the most important thing by asking.
3: That you give a crap?
2: That you give a crap. And that is, I got tears forming. You're so eloquent in your description of the parent-child relationship. So a little follow-up on the DSA coming out of the closet and telling everybody what they're about, plus a giant class action suit against Portlandia. This could change everything.
5: I learned that Mr. Johnson's a chud.
0: Armstrong and Getty.
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10: San Francisco 49ers head coach Kyle Shanahan was seriously injured in a car crash.
11: The crash reportedly happened on July 14th when the coach's vehicle collided with another SUV near his home in Northern California. General Manager John Lynch said Saturday that the team's priority,
12: number one for Kyle and the Shanahan family, is getting him back right.
11: Assistant head coach Chris Furser and staff will step up.
12: We're not going to blink. We feel like we're well equipped for something like this.
11: Shanahan needed over 40 stitches in his face and suffered a severe concussion in the wreck near his home last week. I'm Rich Cassone.
10: Federal law enforcement officials are investigating an alleged violent interaction between a man and a sea lion at a San Diego County beach. Sharon Reardon reports.
4: A video posted on social media allegedly shows a man kicking a sea lion at La Jolla Cove Wednesday night. The National Oceanic and Atmospheric Administration, or NOAA, says sea lions are federally protected under the Marine Mammal Protection Act. They say any attempts to harass, harm, pursue, feed, capture, injure, restrain, or kill the animals may be punishable through fines or jail time. The viral video has sparked outrage among animal advocates, including PETA, the Sierra Club, and others. NOAA's Fisheries Office of Law Enforcement is investigating.
10: And there may be a heat wave in Southern California, but we are about 5 months to the end of the year. There's a lot of pressure to get ready for the new year, but it's not on you. Bree Tennis with more.
13: Float designs for the 138th Rose Parade were finalized in May. There were concept and design contests with sketches approved by the parade's governing body. Now that paper concept has to become the real thing. Engineers are busy creating the skeletons of the 45 floats. Fabrication of concept will follow, but that's a secret. And then flowers go on during Deco Week starting December 27th to get ready for the January 1st parade.
10: That's the latest. I'm John Fink.
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0: 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Well, Jerry Reynolds is the car pro. 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
4: Okay, so we're going to put up on the screen a few of the things that are part of your platform, and I want to ask you, just give me sort of a true or false on these. Abolish the Senate.
5: True.
4: Okay, replace the presidency and Supreme Court as we now know them.
5: Yep.
4: Abolish ICE.
5: Absolutely.
4: Abolish borders and give amnesty to anyone currently in the U.S. illegally.
5: As a long-term plan, yep.
4: Defund the Pentagon.
5: Absolutely.
4: Abolish prisons, at least in large part.
5: Yeah, again, that as part of a long-term program, yeah.
4: Okay, so no prisons. Government or public ownership of most large corporations.
5: Yeah, absolutely.
6: Well, you got to give them credit for saying it out loud. That's a representative for the Democratic Socialists of America, the DSA, on the Fox News Sunday. And as
7: may I paraphrase her first answer about the Senate and the President and the Supreme Court? We

0: don't want any checks nor balances on our power. That's your message. Back to you.
1: Well, as Charles C.W. Cook has been saying and writing about all this, what people need to understand, this is not a call for a change or an amendment or something. It's a call for a revolution that ends the Union and the United States as a country.
0: Mm-hmm.
1: That's what you're saying. You want to end the United States and create something different.
0: Right, sure, yeah. It's not totally rip up the Constitution, yeah. No, they just want things to be slightly more like Sweden. Good Lord, wake up, idiots. It's time for tough talk, Jack.
1: Wake
0: None of
1: up,
0: your
1: idiots.
0: Pinky extended dabbing at your forehead with handkerchief rhetoric. Time for tough talk.
1: So what did you want to do next?
0: Oh, I thought you were going to take over with your boys.
1: I thought you had a plan.
0: I have no damn plan. How long have you been working with me? No, I kid. I mean, I can absolutely fashion a plan. I know you wanted to highlight. I'd asked for John Stewart with Mamdani. We'd kind of ignored it last week, but I saw a couple of clips, and it just made me so sick. The way Stewart was just gushing and palling with him, and it was terrible.
1: I haven't heard it.
0: Yeah, yeah. Let's go ahead with 81, Michael.
2: If someone says we're going to abolish all prisons and borders, like I do go, I don't think that's a good idea. Like it feels like order and security is also a progressive value. Why shouldn't people in neighborhoods with less resources have the same safety and security that neighborhoods with lots of resources? So are there tenets of those that are kind of following in the wake of Zoran Mamdani's success that you're not comfortable with or that give you pause?
3: If you have more than one socialist in a room and there isn't disagreement, then you don't have more than one socialist in a room.
2: But you're comfortable with those kinds of discussions.
3: Well, I'm comfortable with disagreement and I'm comfortable with disagreement that doesn't end the conversation entirely.
0: Okay. Oh, that's so enlightened sounding. Yeah, if folks on the right of the aisle say, and we need to take care of the Jews. No, I'm not comfortable with that sort of disagreement. That's sick. That's twisted. It's wrong. And I'm going to stand against it. That was such a phony answer.
1: Well, and then they moved on from the we're going to abolish prisons and the police very quickly without nailing down what he believes. So,
0: well, and the other thing I want to call out John Stewart for, the premise of that question, the way he phrased it was, there are some people in the wake of Zoran Mamdani who believe this crazy ass. John, he's an active member of the cabal of the Democratic Socialists of America who radicalized it toward communism. They're not following in his wake. He is them. Read his words. Good Lord.
1: Well, Bill Maher drew very bright lines around this on his HBO show the other night. If you'd have told me this is where we would be in 2026, back when, what year was it I went to see Bill Maher at my local university here in town? He doesn't even speak at colleges anymore. Thank you, Gladys. He doesn't even speak at colleges anymore because they've gone so far away from him. I went and saw Bill Maher doing his politically incorrect thing at the University of California here in the town where I live. And I almost got up and left. And I thought, no, you can't be the guy who gets in, offended and leaves. That's ridiculous. But the crowd was cheering so much for this crap that I thought Bill Maher was spewing, particularly this anti-religious crap that he was into and everything. I was just like, whatever. But now Bill Maher is like the only person standing up against, on the left, who's standing up against the crazies. Here's Bill Maher on Friday night. I thought this was just fantastic.
4: Democrats seem to be having this debate whether or not Mayor Mamdani is a socialist or a democratic socialist. Let me settle it. He's a straight up communist. How do I know this? Well, I'm reading between the lines when one of his major advisors says, elect more communists.
1: Yeah, that's, I like that, but as opposed to the way John Stewart handled it, where it's, if you get two socialists in a room and don't disagree, then, and you just move on.
0: That's a good line. We're friends, right? We're friends.
1: He's a flat-out communist. Here's Bill Maher. I wanted the other clip, actually, Michael. I'm sorry. The long one, explaining why he can't believe that people haven't caught on to this.
4: Her name is Sia Weaver, and if you ask anyone in the
1: blue... Let me set it up, otherwise it won't make any sense. Bill Maher is talking about the woman that's in charge of housing for his administration, and all the crazy things that she says, where she calls herself a communist, she advocates communist policies, and everybody's ignoring the fact that Mamdani's a straight-up communist. Okay, here we go.
4: Her name is Sia Weaver, and if you ask anyone in the blue sky bubble who that is, they'll look at you like a turkey looking up at the rain. She's kind of important in New York, being Major Mamdani's chief of the office to protect tenants, and since Mamdani's big issue is the rent's too damn high, it's a very key appointment in the most important city in the country, which is also our financial center. It matters that the mayor stands by, and I assume stands with, someone who says things like, if you don't believe in the government's sacred right to seize private property, it's over. Seize private property. Home ownership is racist. Elect more communists. Private property, especially home ownership, is a weapon of white supremacy. Really? Even among the 20 million black Americans who own their own home?
1: And that's why Bill Maher went on to say, for those in Democratic circles who are having the debate of whether is Mamdani a communist or a socialist, he's a straight-up communist, which is a heck of a thing. It's a heck of a place to be, where you got somebody of Bill Maher's status on the left saying the current mayor of New York is a flat-out communist.
0: Yeah. If anybody has studied communism at all, or, you know, radical Marxist regimes, they always take a shower and dress nicely and are flattering and lovely, like a person on a first date. They're not stupid. They understand, boy, a lot of people hate this. Let's just come off as something a little different. But they always, always do that. And Mars not falling for it.
1: Do you think we're in a good place on this?
0: We're in an improving place on it. I always have a hard time answering that question because, you know, we all live in our own worlds surrounded by our friends and contemporaries. We take in the media we take in. I happen to take in a lot of left-wing media, too, because of the nature of our job. But where is the college student or recent college grad who is going to be incredibly important to our political future? So I'm not quite sure whether they've achieved critical mass or not, to the point that it's going to be very, very difficult to stop them and their plans. I don't know that.
1: Well, as
0: it's
1: Bill
0: a
1: Maher,
0: good thing that awareness is increasing, no doubt.
1: As Bill Maher was pointing out to people on the left, they don't even know the name of this housing woman in right. Mamdani's cabinet that anybody on the right or anybody who's anti-communist is completely aware of her and a crazy S that she says.
0: Yeah, this is the same gal we highlighted a few months ago who came out of her very expensive brownstone. And a reporter, I think it was from the New York Post, said, hey, you're saying that housing or home ownership is a weapon of white supremacy. And I want to know. And he asked her a couple of difficult questions. And she started crying and ran back inside. And then made the point that it was utterly outrageous that a reporter would violate her privacy by waiting outside her home.
1: Right.
0: Yeah.
1: And I agree with Maher's take that if Mamdani stands by her, you have to assume he stands with her.
0: Well, I almost dropped an S-bomb. Shoot. He hired her. Stand by her. He sought her out and put her on his staff.
1: The mayor.
0: It's not like he inherited her.
1: The mayor of New York City is a communist.
0: Yes, he is.
1: That's
0: and
1: not
0: an Islamist. And John Stewart, he hates Jews. He and people who think like him would wipe Jews off the face of the earth. Does that not bother you at all? But John, God bless him, he is inoculated himself against any devil's advocate journalism, I think, or opinion. He doesn't want to hear it because he loves the vibes.
1: Well, he's close to a generation younger than Bill Maher. That's part of it, I suppose.
0: Yeah, I suppose.
1: I just, what a weird moment, man. Like I said, I went to see Bill Maher and almost walked out because the college crowd was howling at his, you know, liberal beliefs. Just loving it so much, and I was so annoyed with it. Now he's the guy standing up against a communist mayor in New York City.
0: Right. Yeah. Yeah, I want to get back to the gal, the utterly. I mean, she's like an archetype of the of the would-be young American communist who Shannon Bream interviewed over the weekend. And one of her most amazing answers, like to counter that, but she is the 20-something, maybe pushing 30, college miseducated, earnest, bright, utterly fanciful, unrealistic knucklehead that embraces communism. And we'll get to her in a moment or two.
1: Okay, yeah, it's worth hearing, so stick around.
5: Armstrong and Getty.
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11: A better life with Dr. Sanjay Gupta.
12: There are lots of things you can measure to get an idea of how healthy you are at any given moment. Temperature, heart rate, blood pressure, just to name a few. But how about how healthy you will be and how long you're likely to live? According to a new study out of the University at Buffalo, two simple strength tests are pretty accurate at predicting longevity in older women. One is hand grip strength, and the other is how quickly people can stand up from a seated position without using their arms. By the way, I remember interviewing former President Jimmy Carter when he was quite old and being really impressed how he just popped out of the chair without using his arms. Not a lot of older people can actually do that. But I think the message here is that maintaining strength as you age is going to help you perform everyday activities, but also help you avoid injury and stay independent. I'm Dr. Sanjay Gupta, helping you live a better life.
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1: I still haven't talked about going to see the Odyssey. 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
2: Oh, yeah, let's do that next hour. I can't wait to hear about it. So a quick illustration of what we're talking about here. So when I was going to college in the 80s, those were good times, Gladys, good times. I had effectively a minor in economics, and it was one of the greatest wastes of time and money in my life, although tuition was quite affordable at the time, because economics was in the middle of trying to establish itself as a real science, a hard science. And so they just taught us a bunch of complicated equations about how the way economies work, to big and small, personal economy to giant global economies. And it was all horse crap and or useless to me. It was before the real dawn of behavioral economics, where people tried to bridge the gap between those fancy equations and then looking at the economy and saying, because the great fault of the first part that I'm talking about is economists believe that people always behave rationally. They make rational choices. And that's funny.
1: Yeah,
2: you know, any human beings.
1: How many of your purchases throughout your life are rational?
2: Or at least not entirely rational.
1: Right.
2: Yeah. Yeah. Anyway, so a lot of kids come out of school completely convinced, because remember, there's no dissent allowed these days, completely convinced that the theoretical framework of how the world works that they've been taught is true. And they say things like Megan Romer, who's the spokeshole for the Democratic Socialists of America, apparently. She was on with Shannon Bream, and Shannon asked her about abolishing prison.
3: Talk about abolishing prisons, then. Does that make society better? I mean, is there anybody that should be incarcerated? I mean, rapists, child predators, murderers?
4: Mm-hmm. Yeah, so the long-term plan, when we think about most people who are in prison, they are mostly in prison for crimes of poverty.
3: But that's not what I'm talking about. I'm talking about the really,
4: I hear you.
3: Rapists of the
4: when world. So when we get rid of this need for crimes of poverty to exist, when we get rid of that destabilizing force that creates so many people who are living in desperate situations and doing desperate things, that brings those numbers down to very small numbers. And then we can collectively decide what we do with those people. I suspect it won't look like the prison system as we know it today.
3: But you do think some people need to be locked away from society.
2: Okay, that was the key part, really. The theoretical framework is crime only exists because of deprivation, of need, and a communist system will get rid of need, so there will be no more crime anymore. Well, you have to be completely ignorant of history or believe the old, well, they just didn't do it right argument that you always get with communism. The idea that there are no sociopaths, there aren't people who think, wait a minute, I'm tough and strong and smart. I could take other people's stuff and have lots and lots of stuff. Just predators in the world. There have always been predators, always will be. In your theoretical framework, you're like those economists I was talking about. Here's reality. This we featured this. We went big on it a number of years ago. Florida girls arrested for stealing money from Girl Scouts. Go ahead with 70, Michael.
5: We needed some money. We saw a girl selling Girl Scout cookies. We saw an envelope with money in it, and I grabbed it, and she drove away.
6: We aren't showing their faces, but these two teens had no problem bragging about their crime to our cameras.
5: Money's money. I mean, I feel bad. It was a 9-year-old girl, but there was $150 in that envelope, and I wanted that money, and it was mine.
6: But after admitting to stealing Gracie Smith's cookie money in front of this West Hypoluxo Winn-Dixie, the two Park Vista students are flaunting their freedom.
5: Planning on buying like a necklace and all this stuff and a new phone, but now I guess not.
2: So the DSA chick would tell you, well, yeah, they're victims of capitalism. They had need. No, they're affluent Florida girls driving an expensive car. They saw money and they wanted it. Go on.
7: Why did you do it?
5: I mean, who doesn't like money? I know it's a crime, but it was an easy crime.
2: Go on.
6: It looks like they already have a confession on tape, but Gracie should not expect an apology.
5: I'm actually pissed because I should have kept that money. They charged me with all the charges I just got.
7: Do you have any remorse about stealing from a 9-year-old girl?
5: Right now, no, because I'm kind of pissed because I have charges and we did give the money back anyway, so now I'm pretty pissed. Like, I don't feel sadness for that little girl. I mean, she's getting a lot of money right now from people who feel bad for her, so whatever.
1: Certain percentage of people think that way, always have, always will, like you said.
2: Yeah. How can we hurl these college miseducated
1: into a volcano?
2: Lunkheads? No, into a pool of reality a nice, chilly, 12-foot-deep pool of reality. That's what they desperately need.
1: Or a volcano.
2: Or a volcano.
1: Either one. If you missed the segment, get the podcast Armstrong and Getty On Demand. More on the way.
8: Armstrong and Getty.
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14: Five people are injured in a stabbing attack in historic Old Sacramento. Police say officers responded early Saturday and found three men suffering from stab wounds. They were taken to a hospital for treatment, and two more men later arrived with injuries from the same attack. Investigators arrested an 18-year-old man later Saturday in connection with the stabbings. Authorities said one person was hospitalized after a car crash involving a Waymo vehicle. The LAPD said the crash was reported early Sunday morning along Venice Boulevard. One person was transported to a medical center in unknown condition, and four others who complained of pain were treated at the scene. The cause of the crash is under investigation. And a halal ranch in Paris is under federal investigation over allegations of inhumane slaughter and illegal meat sales. The probe comes after a complaint was filed June 26th by the National Animal Advocacy Organization, Animal Outlook. The complaint claims Chanois Ranch violated the Federal Meat Inspection Act and Humane Methods of Slaughter Act. That's the latest. I'm John Fink.
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17: South LA, crash is located in the right lane, 110 southbound before you hit Century Boulevard. It's going to be backed up from Manchester Avenue as you try to make your way through. Toluca Lake, we mentioned that earlier, and it continues to look the same. The 134 westbound at Cahuenga Boulevard has a stall. Two center lanes are currently blocked, and it is heavy from pass. And as we head into Mid-City, a crash is located in your right lane, 10 westbound before National Boulevard.
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19: I don't know about you, but my social media feeds are flooded with lotions and potions and gadgets, all promising to unlock different components of longevity. But if you log off, take a step back from all the hype, you'll find that the actual keys to a longer, healthier life are hiding in plain sight. There are four of them. Number one, nutrition. The Mediterranean diet really is the gold standard. Number two, exercise. You should be getting 150 minutes of moderate intensity exercise or 75 minutes of vigorous intensity exercise every week, plus strength training and stretching. Number three, sleep. Sleep is when your body and your brain repair themselves. You should be getting 7 to 9 hours a night. And finally, number four often gets forgotten, socialization. 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I'm Dr. Sanjay Gupta, helping you live a better life.
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1: About your tour getting canceled, and I want to say from the bottom of my heart, I'm sorry. I hope you're well. Mike and I love the fact that you've been out there doing it, supporting what we did in this band to keep this music alive. When you're ready to carry on, Mike and I support you. Come to Vegas for the residency in September. Come on, join us. Sing a couple songs, MC the damn show. Come out and just do what you do, which is pretty damn entertaining. Anyway, hope you're well. I really do. God bless, brother.
2: Well, that sounded sincere. That was Sammy Hagar putting out a post on Twitter to David Lee Roth, who is a nut job, to come join them in Vegas if he wants to, because David Lee Roth's tour got canceled, probably because nobody was going to it, I'm guessing.
3: Yeah. His situation's a little sad. Yeah, I'm really into Love the Art, Not the Artist, because a lot of artists are confused or weird or believe crazy stuff, but they make beautiful art. So I don't want to gush too much, but Sammy Hagar is absolutely one of the decent people in big time rock and roll.
2: He is a smart, sane businessman who also happened to be a good rock and roll singer, whereas David Lee Roth is a crazy person and a weirdo and apparently always was.
3: He's a crazed extrovert, yeah.
2: He always was. It just kind of got covered up by the fact that he was a really good-looking guy in a cool band. Mm-hmm. But he's always, now that he's not a good-looking guy in a cool band, acting the exact same way, you can kind of, oh, yeah, how did I not catch on to that before? You're a crazy person.
3: Yeah.
2: I guess that's
3: he was always a bit of a cartoon character, and people don't need cartoon characters in their real lives.
4: Especially when
3: hey, when they calm get older, down. I'm trying to make a sandwich.
2: All right, that's enough of that. That is enough of that.
3: Yeah.
2: And you know, I thought there might be a hint of, I'm a gazillionaire and successful. You're a washed up has been. You know, if you'd like a few breadcrumbs here, come to a. But it sounded completely sincere.
3: Oh yeah, I think it was. Classic rock nonsense.
2: My youngest and I, who likes classic rock and roll, we were going back and forth between Van Hagar and the David Lee Roth stuff. There's a lot of good both. There's a lot of both that's really, really good. There's a lot of good Van Halen music.
3: Yeah.
2: And I guess it turned out that the craziest person in the band was Eddie Van Halen. He was the one that made everything so crazy.
3: Dysfunctional, yeah. Yeah.
2: I'll be darned. He's dead, right? Eddie Van Halen's dead?
3: He has passed, yes. God bless him. May he rest in peace.
2: He had tiny little rotted out teeth from his drug use, right?
3: That's unnecessary, really, to the topic at hand.
2: Here's an update on a story for you. The New York Times over the weekend, citing multiple people briefed on the matter, reported that President Trump switched planes. Do you remember that story? When he was over there in Europe and he was flying on the new plane that the Qataris gave him, and then he switched to the old Air Force One to fly back.
3: Yeah.
2: And he said that it was so that the new cool Qatari plane could stop at a couple of bases and troops could see it, which I'm fine with that lie. Why somebody has to alert the world that, no, it's not up to snuff for protecting the president. I mean, there are way too many leaks helping our adversaries.
3: I would agree. 100%. Yeah. What most people don't know is that he switched planes in midair. They got the two planes really close to each other. The wings were practically touching.
2: Why, he did that wing walking thing?
3: The president, exactly. He jumped out of the plane. He walked all the way across the wing, made the short jump to the other plane, walked up that wing and into the plane. Certainly, if you're adept at making AI videos, make that and send it to us.
2: That's pretty funny. And then when he switched planes, not only did they just switch planes, but they hurried the president to the runway. Media was not allowed to watch him go up the stairs like usual, and everybody got on the plane and was told to shut their window thing immediately before the plane took off. So that's not a normal getting out of the country sort of story for a president of the United States. Anyway, the latest reporting on that is Trump switched from the Qatari Boeing to the Legacy Air Force One during the NATO summit after the Secret Service received what officials deemed a credible threat that Iranian proxy forces were targeting the president and whatever aircraft he was traveling aboard. So it wasn't just that plane. It was just anything he was flying on. And that other plane, according to some sources, didn't have all of the anti-bad stuff happening equipment on it, although Trump denies that, and who knows what the actual truth is and why we're leaking this to bad guys. I have no idea why that's happening anyway.
3: Yeah, I'm enormously uncomfortable with playing footsie with Qatar. I really am.
2: Oh, yeah.
3: I don't like this Air Force One deal. It's unholy. I could easily picture, because I did believe those accounts, that, look, it doesn't have some of the systems the old one did, that Trump thought, well, when was the last time somebody took a pot shot at the president in Air Force One and we needed this stuff? I'm flying on the shiny new one with all the gold plate. Then somebody said, hey, look, this almost never happens, but yeah, Iran's talking about taking Air Force One out of the air. And he said, give me that old one again. I can believe that. Makes sense.
2: Here's what I'd like to be able to ask some smart people who would actually know what they're talking about. But since we don't have any smart people who know what they're talking about, I guess Joe and I will have to do.
3: Yeah.
2: How would we react if all of a sudden news breaks Air Force One has just been shot down, crashed into the sea, everyone's dead, and you can tie it to Iran? How would we react?
3: Oh. Wow, that's an interesting question. There's how we should react.
2: Well, how should we react?
3: With such
2: turn
3: a
2: the place
3: horrific,
2: to glass?
3: Yeah, essentially. Well, no, not nuke it, but the vengeance would have to be so terrible that the math would never work again in the future.
2: So including hundreds of thousands of dead regular Iranians who don't like the regime as it is anyway, but that's just the way it goes?
3: I'd like to know a list of my alternatives from the Joint Chiefs of Staff. Can we rain such enormous hell on every military establishment they have that we can avoid that? I'd really like to do that. It would be horrific. And then, oh, and the other layer of this is, well, it would be President J.D. Vance, unless he was bored Air Force One, which is unlikely. And what does J.D. actually think these days? Because that's very difficult to answer that question. So, I don't know.
2: Well, since it seems pretty clear that Iran is trying to kill Trump, they must think they'd get something out of it? That it would be to their advantage? Otherwise, why would they kill him?
3: Yeah. Yeah, absolutely. Because J.D., my best guess is J.D. is actually a bit of an isolationist. He doesn't want to mess with the Middle East anymore. Again, it's tough to say because he changes his principles as often as I change my socks. But I think that's probably where he is. So you got J.D. and then a Democrat, probably, at the next election. Yeah, that's better than Trump from the Iranian point of view.
2: Hmm.
3: And they're already a pariah. They're already a rogue regime. I mean, as pariah as you can get.
2: Of course, then you've got the political nature of it, which would be probably somewhat unprecedented in the United States. Would we have polls showing 45% of people are happy that Trump went down in a plane or agreed with the Iranians or whatever?
3: Wow. You'd have a decent percentage saying that. Yeah. And you should be slapped hard upside your head.
2: Okay.
3: So word from our friends at Simply Safe before we dive back into the fare of the day. 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And I had to do something. And it's not important what. It was so simple and intuitive. 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
2: Kind of, well, similar topic or not. since it's Muslim extremists. I came across this over the weekend. I thought this was pretty good from a thinker. Free Palestine as a chant is just Allahu Akbar in disguise.
3: Mm-hmm. True.
2: So there's a guy that stabbed a bunch of people in New York yelling Allahu Akbar, and then all the news reports were, this is being investigated as a possible hate crime or Islamic terrorism. Has there ever been a time where a guy has yelled out Allahu Akbar and killed some people or tried to kill some people, and it wasn't a fundamentalist Muslim who wants to kill everybody else?
3: No, no. Unless the guy's completely psychotic, that's clearly what it is.
2: But back to Free Palestine. Free Palestine is stage one. It turns people who would never shout Allahu Akbar into useful idiots for the same cause. Once enough minds are captured, once enough people are conditioned to believe that Jews are the ultimate oppressors, then the cry shifts back to its raw form, Allahu Akbar.
3: Right. Absolutely. I mentioned earlier in the show, I appreciated the, kind of the mainstream media calling out, well, repeating the words of the authorities in Germany and Berlin, that that attack on the quote-unquote Pride Parade was an Islamist terrorist incident. Apparently, our media will admit Islamism slaughters people who believe differently than they do if the victims are the right victims. If it had been a bunch of just everyday white Germans, they might have said, you know, there's authorities are still searching for the motive. But because it was gay people, they went ahead and said it on our alphabet networks over the weekend. German authorities are saying it was an Islamist terrorist attack. So I appreciate that. That's progress. Speaking of progress.
2: I think you're right about that.
3: What's that? The whole totem pole of intersectional victimhood?
2: That they wouldn't have called it out as Muslim, fundamental Muslim violence as quickly if it had just been regular people.
3: Western civilization, democracy are absolutely incompatible with fundamentalist Islam. Write that down. No caveats, no apologies. That's true. Coming up, speaking of progress, there is a giant lawsuit against Multnomah County. That's where Portlandia is in Portland. That could be a giant step forward in ending the neo-Marxist critical race theory racialist society that was imposed on us, especially in the wake of the George Floyd thing. This could be a huge blow against those people. Can't wait to tell you about it.
2: Also, Joe just threw out the term Western civilization as if that is a thing, and it is. What is it, and why is Homer's Odyssey considered one of the foundational texts of it? I went to the movie on Friday with my son. I want to talk a little bit about really the phenomenon of how it's become such a conversation point for so many people. Why that is, and is that a good thing or a bad thing? What's it all about? Stay tuned.
0: Armstrong and Getty.
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1: And you're not going to play that clip, Michael?
2: Theaters around the world are adding showtimes trying to meet demand for The Odyssey. Problem is, people want to see it in IMAX in its 70mm glory, but there are only 41 IMAX screens worldwide. Most of those theaters are sold out through September. In its second weekend in North American theaters, it took in another $87 million. The global total so far, an estimated $640 million. Now that is epic.
3: Wow. I didn't realize there's two-thirds of $1 billion already taken in. It's only been out 2 weeks. I also didn't know. So The Odyssey was shot in that IMAX format. Nobody had ever done a major motion picture like that. There's only, 41 of the theaters in the whole world?
4: Shockingly low number, yeah.
3: Huh. Is he hoping that will catch on as a way to make movies and they'll build more of the theaters, or...
4: If you'd asked me how many of those theaters there were in the U.S., I would have said a couple hundred.
3: I probably might. I might even have guessed thousands. Mm. I wouldn't have guessed that there... How many are there in the United States? Like 17 or something?
4: Yeah, something like that. Sold out through September. Oof.
3: And a lot of them are in L.A. and New York. Yeah, I know. Well, it was hard to get tickets. My son and I didn't sit together. I started looking for tickets on opening weekend, so it took almost 2 weeks to... I kept going further and further out to come up with a day where there were any seats available at all. And then we sat in separate places, which at a movie doesn't really make any difference. But, wow, that is something. I don't know what I think about the IMAX format in terms of watching a movie. It's a lot. I mean, it's mm-hmm. a lot of sensory overload. The sound system they have at IMAX is like being at a concert. It's that level of volume, and then the picture is just so huge, you know, it covers all of your vision. It's just a tremendous amount of sensory overload. And for 3 hours, I felt like that was a lot. I can understand why a friend of mine said, yeah, I saw it. I'm glad I saw it. I don't know if, you know, I'm in no hurry to see it again. And maybe just because of the format, it's just so much.
4: Yeah, I found that to be true watching IMAX stuff, too. I haven't watched much, but I remember thinking, it's too big. I'm having to look from one side of the screen to the other and, like, physically turn my head.
3: Yeah, and the volume, which you have no control over. So, maybe I'm just an old person, and the younger crowd likes that level. Although, the crowd was pretty old. We went to the Friday afternoon show, my son and I don't know what the average age would have been in there, but there are a lot of old people. The woman sitting to the left of me was probably 85. I mean, she came in and her daughter, I assume, was roughly my age, helped her in and everything. So there was a lot of old people there.
4: Homer.
3: I am still fascinated as to why this has become such a national conversation. And, all around the whole theory of kind of the golden rule, you know, if you put bad vibes out, of the bad things going to happen to you, and if you put good vibes out, maybe better things happen to you. That sort of thing. I don't. There's lots of movies with themes like that sure. that don't get this level of attention.
4: Oh, I just think it's because it's a Nolan film. He's huge. There's a lot of attention being paid to it. And so, like the World Cup, it's one of those incredibly, increasingly rare. Everybody's talking about it or can relate to it moments, and people have a lot of enthusiasm for that. We miss it. Those of us who remember it, we miss it. And those who've never known it are like, wow, this is really cool. Everybody's talking about the same thing and gets my references.
3: Yeah, you're right about that. I was talking to my son. We've been watching Seinfeld on Netflix, and I was telling him about how it was such a big deal. He'd come in on Friday morning after watching it Thursday night at 8, and everybody would say, Seinfeld, of course I did. And you'd be talking about it. And that is a great bonding experience that everybody loves, and that is going on with The Odyssey right now. And it kind of, you know, nothing draws a crowd like a crowd. Everybody talking about it means everybody's talking mm-hmm. about talking about it. And
4: right.
3: I liked it fine. If I had gone to it in a vacuum, I don't know that I walked out of it and thought, boy, everybody in the world is going to be discussing this movie endlessly for days and writing long articles about it. I wouldn't have thought that. I just thought it was a I don't know, big a movie with lots of action and stuff like that. I would have not, on my own, thought these are some major themes that need to be discussed in 5,000-word pieces in The Atlantic about good and bad and evil. I just would have never crossed my mind.
4: Interesting. Interesting. So you got the Nolan factor, and a lot of Mike Nolan fans are not classicists. Then you got the classicists who are like, oh, it's a giant, expensive version of the Odyssey. Let's talk about this. I don't know. What an interesting stew of things coming together. I can't put my finger on it, but that's an interesting point. I expected you to be a little more awestruck by it. In the very little time we have, let me mention this. I got a great, great story, really impactful, about a huge moment of change in Portlandia. If you don't get next hour, you can't be around, whatever, grab it via podcast later today, Armstrong and Getty On Demand. You ought to subscribe because you get all the On Demand podcasts. You get the One More Thing podcast. You get the Extra Large podcast. They automatically download, so you don't have to do anything ever again after you subscribe or follow us. So please do that.
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12: Anti-Semitic slurs and pictures are scrawled on a mural at a Pasadena area synagogue. Sharon Rudin reports.
13: Members of the Pasadena Jewish Temple and Center are upset after a community mural at the site of their former synagogue was defaced with swastikas and other anti-Semitic graffiti. It happened on Friday. The mural was created after the Eaton fire destroyed the Temple and Center campus and followed an act of anti-Semitism earlier this year. A post on social media stated the artwork grew into a symbol of hope, resilience, and solidarity, not just for temple members, but for the entire Altadena community. The Los Angeles County Sheriff's Department is investigating.
12: Evacuation warnings have been lifted for the Fields fire burning in Merced County. Sheriff Vern Warnke says residents were allowed to return home beginning at noon Sunday after all evacuation warnings were downgraded. A major milestone is met in the Lineage cold food storage warehouse cleanup this weekend. Tammy Trujillo has the latest.
14: That's according to a company representative who says half of the food waste in the Boyle Heights warehouse is now cleared out. Around 40 million pounds of trash is being stored and will be transported off-site in deodorized containers. Power washing, demolition, and other related cleanup tasks will now take place. Officials say smells may increase for a few days as they tear down another wall to accelerate the cleanup. The company was cited by the city Friday for unsanitary and nuisance conditions.
12: All right, now you'll need a blowtorch and a glass to pull off today's National Days. Hope you're up to the task. Bree Tennis with more.
15: Today is National Creme Brulee Day and National Scotch Day. Which to dive into first? France claims creme brulee is their creation, but so do Spain and England. In any case, we've been eating it up since 1691. Going further back in years, Christian missionary monks brought aqua vitae to Scotland. Their water of life morphed into what we call scotch. And today we celebrate both. All you need is a spoon and a glass.
12: That's the latest. I'm John Fink.
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18: A better life with Dr. Sanjay Gupta.
19: They say consistency is key, but sometimes you just gotta switch it up. A new study out of Harvard School of Public Health found that varying your exercise routine could add years to your life. What exercise someone didn't matter much What did matter was that all the exercises together worked all the muscle groups in their body. Now, an added benefit to changing things up is it can help you push through the plateau effect. That's when your body gets so efficient at doing something that you actually stop getting better at it. And we know from previous research that specializing in

0: I love my Solaire infrared grill. I've had it for over a year now, and I use it every single week. And it does the greatest job on steaks. I'm going to do some flat irons this week. It does a great job on chicken, including chicken breasts. I have a video on my social media at Randy Wang Radio on Instagram and Facebook. You can see me doing some sausages on there. I'm going to put up some videos of some chicken breasts later this week. Even does a great job on shrimp, on veggies. The grill heats up to 1,000 degrees in just 3 minutes, which, you know what's the side effect of that? The grill heats up so quickly, and I'm not taking 25 minutes before I actually put something on there. 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
1: A better life with Dr. Sanjay Gupta.
2: There are lots of things you can measure to get an idea of how healthy you are at any given moment. Temperature, heart rate, blood pressure, just to name a few. But how about how healthy you will be and how long you're likely to live? According to a new study out of the University at Buffalo, two simple strength tests are pretty accurate at predicting longevity in older women. One is hand grip strength, and the other is how quickly people can stand up from a seated position without using their arms. By the way, I remember interviewing former President Jimmy Carter when he was quite old and being really impressed how he just popped out of the chair without using his arms. Not a lot of older people can actually do that. But I think the message here is that maintaining strength as you age is going to help you perform everyday activities, but also help you avoid injury and stay independent. I'm Dr. Sanjay Gupta, helping you live a better life.
0: I love my Solaire infrared grill. I've had it for over a year now, and I use it every single week. And it does the greatest job on steaks. I'm going to do some flat irons this week. It does a great job on chicken, including chicken breasts. I have a video on my social media at Randy Wang Radio on Instagram and Facebook. You can see me doing some sausages on there. I'm going to put up some videos of some chicken breasts later this week. Even does a great job on shrimp, on veggies. The grill heats up to 1,000 degrees in just 3 minutes, which, you know what's the side effect of that? The grill heats up so quickly, and I'm not taking 25 minutes before I actually put something on there. My propane tank is lasting way longer than I thought it would. 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

0: Rising from the heart of the swamp, a beacon of truth is casting its light. From sea to shining sea, The Vince Show. Here's Vince Colonnaise.
1: All right, 844-484-3872, 844-4-THE-USA. That's the way to join us today. From coast to coast, from sea to shining sea. Well, the president is being about as direct as we've seen him, with John Thune, the leader of the Republicans in the Senate, saying, you'd better stay in town. No recess for you. We got to pass the Save America Act. The president of the United States today, just as we concluded our podcast, in which we discussed some of the developments here over the weekend, as a growing number of Republican patriotic senators say they will refuse to grant unanimous consent for the Senate to go into recess for August. The president of the United States, about 9 o'clock Eastern this morning, posting the following: John Thune should not allow the United States Senate to leave town until it passes the Save America Act, or far better still, terminates the filibuster, where Republicans can then quickly pass everything they've ever dreamed of, including a full and deep-throated Save America Act, the budget, and the ever-looming debt ceiling disaster, 1929, the president says. The Democrats will do it on day one, and can't believe how lucky

0: they got with this Senate leadership. Remember, stupidity always brings losing and death. President DJT. Well, no more Mr. Nice Trump. Not towards John Thune, at least. Now he's saying the Democrats, in his words, they can't believe how lucky they have been to have John Thune leading the Republicans into disaster in the United States Senate. That's the president saying that this morning. And that John Thune shouldn't let them leave. He controls the agenda. Don't let them leave. Now, the way these recesses work, what is a Senate recess exactly? Well, the way that Congress handles recess is that it's just when they go home, when they go on vacation, when they leave their jobs in Washington. And if you ask any lawmaker, they're just telling you they're going back to their district. They're working in their district. That is occasionally true. It's often the case that they're just actually going on vacation. But one way or the other, they're not doing the business of the American people that they should be doing right now. Election integrity. And so they are destined now in 2 weeks' time to go on the August recess, which is going to last until mid-September. Mid-September. So 1 week into August and then 2 weeks into September, that's from there to there. That's the vacation time. Now, traditionally in Washington, there's a reason that an August recess existed in the first place. You know what that was? The heat. In Washington, D.C., many years ago, there was no such thing as air conditioning. And it's a swamp. Eventually, it becomes too oppressively hot, and Washington gets up and leaves. Everybody goes home. In fact, most lawmakers, to the extent that they could, went north to try and escape the heat while they waited it out. And then they would eventually come back to Washington. That's why there's an August recess. But now the August recess is just a vestige of an era that didn't have air conditioning, and they're still taking vacation. And they want to take vacation. Now, if this was your child, have they earned their privileges? Has your kid done all their homework? Have they done all their chores? Did they get that paper done that they were supposed to get done? Did they get everything done? Did they take their shower? Did they get everything done? Oh, no. No, they didn't. Okay, so they don't get privileges. You're not giving them dessert. You're not giving them a late bedtime. You're not giving them all the things that they want. So why the hell should these guys get vacation when they can't even do the bare minimum? The bare minimum. So the president's saying stay. Now, one of the upsides here is it's not entirely up to John Thune. It is up to John Thune, but it's not entirely up to John Thune whether these guys leave Washington. In fact, the way that a recess is done in the Senate is they ask for unanimous consent to leave the city. Do we have unanimous consent to go into this, what's basically a fake recess? I'll get to that point in a moment. But do we have unanimous consent to begin vacation? And when they ask for unanimous consent, they're looking for objections. And if there are no objections, if not a word is spoken in protest, well, then the vacation begins. But that's the key. Will there be one senator to speak a word in protest at the end of next week? Will there be one? And the answer to that at this hour is there will be more than one. Good news developing, including some more breaking news as we start the show today. Mike Lee, not surprising at all. Mike Lee, the senator from Utah, the man who authored the Save America Act alongside Chip Roy in the House, introduced it there. Mike Lee has announced he will not be granting unanimous consent for the August recess. This weekend he posted to X, Leader Thune, I hereby object to any effort to put the Senate into recess in August, at least until such time as the Senate has passed the Save America Act, and hereby request a roll call vote. Do not assume you have my consent. You do not. Mike Lee is not alone. Rick Scott joins him. Rick Scott, the senator from Florida, count me in, he says. He writes, I stand with Based Mike Lee. That's Mike Lee's name on X, Based Mike Lee, meaning he tells the truth. I will vote to stay in session unless we have passed the Save America Act. The American people expect us to deliver. They deserve secure elections. Jim Banks, also the Indiana senator, announcing that he is also opposed to going into recess. We don't want to go into recess. We have to stick around. We have to pass the Save America Act. Jim Banks, that is, joins the ranks of the Republican senators who are saying it's time to stay and do the job.
1: Senator, do you think that you should forego the upcoming recess to get this done?
2: I'm all for it. We don't need a recess. Let's pass the Save America Act. It's more important than taking a break, taking a recess. And I'm back in Indiana for the weekend. I head back to Washington tomorrow. I've heard from people everywhere I go, from the diner this morning to the grocery store, pass the Save America Act. We have to get it done. It's so fundamental to the future of this country to make sure that American elections are only for Americans. By the way, the biggest story this week was the Democrat governor in New Jersey admitting that 6,600 illegals were accidentally registered to vote, and hundreds of them actually voted in the last two elections in New Jersey. If that can happen there, and even a Democrat is admitting it, it's the biggest reason and example of why we have to pass the Save America Act.
0: No doubt. And the 6,600 votes, as we talked about last week, those registrations barely scratched the surface of the number of non-citizens believed to be on the voter rolls in New Jersey, upwards of 35,000 by one DHS estimate. The idea that just 400 non-citizens voted was preposterous. But that's what the Democrats who run New Jersey claim as they tried to get out ahead of this thing, tried to minimize it. That's how they minimize it, by the way. That's the minimizing version of that scandal. Yeah, 6,600 non-citizens registered, 400 voted. It's the minimizing version. So Jim Banks also saying, we're sticking around. Ashley Moody, also a senator from Florida, like her fellow Florida Senator Rick Scott. Ashley Moody says, quote, I didn't come to the United States Senate because I needed something to do. I'm serving because there are things we need to get done for the American people. The Senate needs to stay in session until we can get the Save America Act to the floor and passed. Now, as we begin our show today, I see that Senator Darlene Graham, the new senator from South Carolina, just replaced her brother, appointed to the role, now running for it full time. She says she agrees with the president. It's time to stay in Washington to get this done. Quote, President Trump is 100% correct. The Save America Act is the top priority. I will stay here as long as necessary to get it passed and signed into law. I came to Washington to fight for the people of South Carolina and deliver on our conservative agenda. So the ranks are growing. That's good. That's good. When I saw Mike Lee come out last night, and I think it was just at that point Rick Scott as well, just the two of them to start, I posted online that it's time for more senators to join them. And slowly but surely, the numbers are growing. These guys can object. Now, does that mean they can stop a recess entirely? No. It doesn't. The way this works is, in the event that they don't have unanimous consent, that is, the floor stays silent as they request to go into recess, well, no, Mike Lee and others speak up and they say, no, I object. Well, then it does go to a roll call vote. They'll take a vote. They'll get people on the record. And the core question that'll be answered on the record is, who's on your side and who's against you? That's what the vote will be. In the end, it may very well be that a majority of senators signal that they're against you. They're against election integrity. But at that point, we'll have their names. And then we'll have a list of people to get rid of, to replace, and to make America great again. The fight continues. This is just the latest stage. But thank you to Mike Lee. You know, I raised this before. I said, you know, I know Mike has done a lot. Senator Lee has done a lot to advance us to this point, to advance this legislation to this point. And I did ask, I said, sir, if you could do us a favor, I asked on this program, would you object to going into recess? Senator Lee is once again delivering. More ahead on The Vince Show.
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1: There are lots of things you can measure to get an idea of how healthy you are at any given moment. Temperature, heart rate, blood pressure, just to name a few. But how about how healthy you will be and how long you're likely to live? According to a new study out of the University at Buffalo, two simple strength tests are pretty accurate at predicting longevity in older women. One is hand grip strength, and the other is how quickly people can stand up from a seated position without using their arms. By the way, I remember interviewing former President Jimmy Carter when he was quite old and being really impressed how he just popped out of the chair without using his arms. Not a lot of older people can actually do that. But I think the message here is that maintaining strength as you age is going to help you perform everyday activities, but also help you avoid injury and stay independent. I'm Dr. Sanjay Gupta, helping you live a better life.
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7: So the fight is on. You know, we have not been in a real recess for some time. The United States Congress has not. In fact, this president of the United States has not had the benefit of that constitutional power of a recess appointment. And there's plenty of jobs that President Trump has still to fill that he could do very quickly if he could use that constitutional power. The recess appointment is very important. And yet he's being deprived of it by the Republican-led Congress. And to be clear, that's both the House and the Senate. In this case, Speaker Johnson cannot evade culpability for that. But it also takes that Senate leader, John Thune. They need to go into a real recess. And they don't. You know how they do it? They go into a pro forma session of Congress. In other words, they go on vacation, but they have one poor senator every 3 days gavel in to the building to say, oh, yeah, there's something still going on here. And what's that something? Literally nothing. Nothing. They just invade the dais of the Senate for a moment and bang the gavel and leave. A little like that Viking guy. That's all they do. They just show up for a moment, take a photo, and they're out. It's a pro forma session of Congress. That's nothing. It's absolutely nothing, except it's depriving the president of his constitutional abilities. And the president has definitely noticed over the weekend in his truth storm on the subject. He posted a graphic. He posts a lot of graphics. I feel like they don't get all the attention they probably deserve because there's so many of them. But he wrote in the graphic, it says, "Where is John Thune?" That's what the graphic says. And it shows the last three Republican presidents and the number of recess appointments that they were able to secure when Congress was in a real recess. President Reagan had 240 recess appointments. President George H.W. Bush had 77. President George W. Bush had 171 recess appointments. You know how many President Trump has had? Zero. Zero. Thanks, Congress. Thanks, Republican-led Congress. It's amazing. President Trump is trying to get them to get rid of the filibuster. They won't even go into recess. A real one, that is. And now they shouldn't go into any recess, a fake one or a real one. They should stick around and pass the Save America Act. Now, not everybody has straight up said that they're going to stay here and prevent a recess, but some are beginning to signal that they do think we should work a few extra days. Here is Senator John Kennedy on Face the Nation this weekend saying, you know, John Thune should probably keep us here a little bit longer.
8: Maybe take a few extra days. Look, I mean no disrespect. I love John Thune. He's my leader. He's got a big brain. He's better looking than me. But I think he's just being too cautious. He wants to spend the rest of our time talking with Senator Schumer about shutting down government. And the Graham Platner wing of the party, his party's not going to let Schumer agree with us. They already want to give Schumer a bathrobe, a popsicle, and an early bedtime and have him retire. I don't think Chuck can agree with us.
9: I
8: think he's going to shut down government.
7: I got to say, the most impressive part of that clip is John Kennedy getting Margaret Brennan to giggle. I think that's the most impressive thing he did in that clip. But he's right. It's the socialists in that party, the ones who are, you know, running the show. I'm the captain now, who have hijacked the Democrats, who are making it so that they can't have anything. They can't be a part of anything decent. And I've got some information coming up on those socialists and the toxic combination we have going on. You have these insurgent socialists who are taking over the Democrat Party by design. This has been the plot for decades and is coming to some extent to fruition now. You have cowards at the top who refuse to do anything but appease the insurgent communists. And as a result, you get a very dangerous political party. It is very dangerous, that toxic brew. You can't even get nice things like election integrity at all. And John Thune, Kennedy's being very nice to him. But he's saying, hey, come on, buddy. I love you. You're more handsome than me. You got a big brain. You're wonderful. But you have to stick around, dude. We got to get this done. You think John Thune's feeling the pressure yet? I don't know. Let's see if he lashes out directly at President Trump this time. He did it at Caroline Leavitt last week when Caroline Leavitt said, oh, the president's patience is running out. And then Thune responded. He said, why doesn't she get on the phone and make the calls? Why doesn't she get the votes? And speaking of getting the votes, I see in Washington today, Capitol Hill journalists are doing the same thing they always do, defenses of the establishment. One guy today, a fellow called Jamie Dupree, posts, Republicans don't have 50 votes to kill a filibuster. Republicans don't have 60 votes to pass the Save America Act. And I responded to that. I said, wait a second. 60 votes is to end debate early. All we're asking you to do is simply start the debate. We're not asking you to count heads to see if you can end the debate yet. We haven't even started the debate. Start the debate. Can it be done? Well, that's how the Civil Rights Act of 1964 was passed. They started the debate. They didn't have the votes. They debated. They got the votes. Heck, just keep debating until you exhaust everybody and then take the vote. You can do that in the Senate. It doesn't require 60 votes. It just takes a little bit of testicular fortitude. More ahead on The Vince Show.
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2: One person is dead and six others are hurt after a shooting at a party in Morgan Hill. Santa Clara County authorities said Sunday that the gathering the day before at a home on Hale Avenue was an unsanctioned party that had been promoted on social media and drew hundreds of attendees. Sheriff's deputies say the shooting was an isolated incident but have yet to give out more details. Federal law enforcement officials are investigating an alleged violent interaction between a man and a sea lion at a San Diego County beach. A video posted on social media allegedly shows a man kicking a sea lion at La Jolla Cove last week. The National Oceanic and Atmospheric Administration says sea lions are federally protected under the Marine Mammal Protection Act. And a Modesto defense attorney has pleaded not guilty to dozens of criminal charges. Prosecutors say 44-year-old Wilbur Manuel Campos Salgado faces 28 counts, including felony stalking, criminal threats, and witness intimidation. Investigators say Campos Salgado tried to contact a protected victim from jail through a third party. That's the latest. I'm John Fink.
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5: In Selke, don't forget that we have some road work going on. 710 northbound off into Imperial Highway, shut down until further notice. Encino is still backed up this morning. The 101 southbound before White Oak Avenue has a crash. Center lane taken up for now, slow and go from Burbank Boulevard. And as we move into Pomona, we still have eyes on that semi-fire and crash. Right shoulder taken up on the 71 southbound before Mission. Slowdowns from Holt Avenue.
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7: If I were to ask you what makes for a good night's sleep, you'd probably say a dark, quiet room, not too many things on your mind. But every night when you go to get some Z's, how often do you really think about the temperature in your bedroom? Temperature may be one of the most underappreciated factors in sleep. That's according to the Senior Vice President of Research and Scientific Affairs at the National Sleep Foundation. We often hear about lights and screens and stress, but even modest changes in temperature and airflow can influence both how quickly you fall asleep and how deeply you stay asleep. Most experts will recommend a room temperature of 60 to 67 degrees Fahrenheit. You might also experiment with your sheets and what you actually wear to bed. Play around a bit and see what improves your sleep. You might be delightfully surprised. I'm Dr. Sanjay Gupta, helping you live a better life.
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17: These Democrat socialists really are taking over the Democrat Party entirely. I know when we talk about Democrats, we always talk about that party's broad quest for power. But there are internal power struggles going on that are leading to a lot of very interesting developments. And if I was a Democrat, I'd be worried about them. I'm not a Democrat. And I'm hoping that this kind of leads to a full-blown implosion of their party so that the rest of us can sleep even more soundly at night. But I think it's worth studying a little bit. You know, a lot of debate is had constantly about kind of the battles, ideological battles and disagreements and the direction of the country that we get on the right. But on the left, they have a full-blown revolution going on in their ranks. And that's where I want to bring you to the Democrat Socialists now and what they're up to. And as we talk about this, perhaps it would be worth taking you back in time to the founder of the Democrat Socialists. He is a Bernie Sanders-like figure. If you get a look at him, you start to realize, oh, that's where Bernie Sanders gets his wardrobe ideas from. This guy is Michael Harrington, is his name. Michael Harrington. And he founded the Democrat Socialists and wrote a book back in 1962 called The Other America. Now, The Other America was pretty successful at the time, 1962. It was a book that was meant to expose rampant poverty in the United States, and it served as a predicate for Lyndon Baines Johnson's disastrous War on Poverty and Great Society programs. Now, by now, you likely know that the War on Poverty did not achieve any sort of victory over poverty, and in fact, led to a lot of misery in the United States. The Great Society programs that LBJ championed led in no small part to the devastation of black American families. It was an utter disaster. Not just black, but many American families destroyed by them, by the Great Society programs. It turns out as the government becomes bigger and more involved in your life does not get better. It just makes people more dependent and more destroyed and more hollowed out. It's awful. But I think this is an interesting and unfortunate case study that already happened in reality. Michael Harrington, the founder of the Democrat Socialists of America, writes the primary manual for LBJ to advance an utterly destructive government power program on the United States of America. Have you had enough Democrat Socialism yet? I have. That's a perfect example. Totally destructive. Totally destructive. So Michael Harrington, you know, when he came up with this idea, we'll have the Democrat Socialists of America, he had a couple of options before him, two in particular. One was start a new party. We'll start the Democrat Socialists of America and we'll compete against the Republicans and the Democrats and any other third parties that exist in the United States. Or we will take over a major political party in the United States. And guess which party they chose? That's right. They chose to take over the Democrats. The Democrats. Here it is. This is the DSA founder, Michael Harrington, speaking back in the 1980s about his desire to take over the entirety of the Democrat Party. Listen to this.
18: But why then do I still, as I do, work within the Democratic Party? Why did I go to Atlanta? Why do I think that this party is the way to go? Why don't I support the notion of a third party that would really say what it meant, come up with a program for the economic and social crisis of our time, and deal with the issues? And the reason is simply this, that in the crazy politics of the United States, you have a Democratic Party which contains some of the worst people in the country. Some of the outstanding racists, sexists, union busters, cold warriors, and God knows what else are in the Democratic Party. At the same time, that same party contains most of the best people. And if you say this is a contradiction, this is an impossibility, this is something that shouldn't happen, I couldn't agree more. The problem is, this is America. This is what we get out of our structures, out of our party system. I believe that we have to change the party system. I believe that the kind of issues that are going to be on the agenda in the future are such that we're going to have to really face up to issues. But how do you change it? And I think the way you get a new party in the United States, ironically, is not through starting one. The last time that was done, more or less, was the Republican Party in the 1850s. The way you get a new party in the United States is by transforming an old party.
17: So he would transform the Democrats. That was the game plan laid out decades ago. and now increasingly coming to fruition. Now, it's not an unwise plan. The plan is tactically smart, actually. In the modern year, we've seen the extent to which Donald Trump has done much the same thing. Donald Trump has successfully both taken over and dramatically improved the quality of the Republican Party. It is possible for a movement to well up from within a party and to potentially make it better. But it's also possible for a movement to well up within a party and be awful. And that's what the totalitarian ideology that is socialism, that is communism, the end goal of socialism, that's what that produces. You know, it's, of course, responsible for the deaths of hundreds of millions of people over the course of the last century alone. It robs people of their possibility. It robs people of their liberty. It concentrates power within the government. An inefficient and corrupt institution. It deprives you of law and order. It deprives you of your borders. It deprives you of what it means to be an American. It deprives you of a national military that's dedicated to the people of the United States. It deprives you of everything that makes America, America. And we just had one of these Democrat socialists appear on television this weekend. Her name's Megan Romer. She is the co-chairwoman. My guess is she calls herself a chairperson, if I had to guess. But she's the co-chairwoman of the Democrat Socialists of America. And I don't know how this happened other than they are just brazen about their intentions. But Fox News Sunday and the lovely Shannon Bream reached out to them and said, hey, would you come on the show? And she said, sure, I'll come on the show. And then Shannon Bream ended up doing a rapid fire round with her and asked her, do you really believe all of this stuff that's written on the Internet about your policies? And one after the other, Megan Romer, the socialist, confirms that these socialists taking over the Democrat Party believe in destroying everything that makes our country what it is.
19: So we're going to put up on the screen a few of the things that are part of your platform. And I want to ask you, just give me sort of a true or false on these. Abolish the Senate.
20: True.
19: Okay. Replace the presidency and Supreme Court as we now know them.
20: Yep.
19: Abolish ICE.
20: Absolutely.
19: Abolish borders and give amnesty to anyone currently in the U.S. illegally.
20: As a long-term plan, yep.
19: Defund the Pentagon.
20: Absolutely.
19: Abolish prisons, at least in large part.
20: Yeah, again, that is part of a long-term program, yeah.
19: Okay, so no prisons. Government or public ownership of most large corporations.
20: Yeah, absolutely.
17: I mean, like it's almost as if she could have just said, do you prefer the insane option or the sane one for each question? She could have said each time, the insane one. Give me the most insane possible outcome, please. Give me the most possible chaos. You know, that particular clip, John Fetterman, the Democrat senator from Pennsylvania, responded to that. And he said very simply, this is anarchy. The Senate, the Pentagon, the presidency, the prisons, getting rid of all of them. This isn't a big tent, said John Fetterman. It's anarchy. Why can't Democrats call out the DSA, he asks. And the answer to that question is cowardice. They're cowards. They're appeasers. They are desperate for the people who are associated with the socialists, the people who look up to them, who are a part of their movement, the young people who think that this is going to be some sort of good thing, idealistic and foolish. The Democrats, instead of offering a better argument and saying that, no, this is crazy, this is the kind of ideology we've had to defeat multiple times again over the last century. It's led to so much chaos and bloodshed and despair. Instead of saying that, they're just coddling the socialists. They're trying to dog whistle to them, trying to speak their language. Sometimes they'll resist saying something outright like, let's abolish ICE, but maybe occasionally they'll say, we should reimagine immigration enforcement. They'll say something like, well, we reimagine cops, law enforcement. you know, allocate some of those funds to other community programs. You see what's happening. The reason why they speak like this is because they're trying to coddle the socialists in their ranks, who are, again, insurgent. And if you look at the numbers, it's very clear. With each passing election, the socialists are gaining more and more of a foothold inside of the Democrat Party. The Democrat Party that's too cowardly to stop them from taking over. Too cowardly and too stupid to offer a better argument. And in fact, Bernie Sanders, who, by the way, is not officially a Democrat, he's an independent, but somehow the Democrat Party kept letting him run as a Democrat candidate because they're weak. That's the thing. It's so funny. He gets into the system, and when he is able to accrue so much strength within that system, he got so many voters who supported him, they would have to rig the election against him. But the reality is Bernie Sanders should have never really been a Democrat candidate to begin with because he's not a Democrat. He is an independent who caucuses with them as a literal matter. But Bernie Sanders this weekend was gloating about the fact that the socialists are taking over the Democrats and that, you know, guys like Rahm Emanuel, who are one of the few to call this out, be like, hey, this isn't who we are. Bernie's laughing that off, going, yeah, I don't think you're here for long. Listen to this.
1: There is, as you know, though, concern within Democratic circles that these inter-party primary fights are draining resources and sort of, you know, pulling away from what should be a unified message. Rahm Emanuel wrote in the Wall Street Journal, the Bernie bros could spoil Democrats' midterms. He said the DSA and others are saddling the party with nominees who, as he put it, wildly unpopular positions will protect Republicans from having to pay the price of Donald Trump's corruption. He said it was the socialists who led the charge to defund the police, open borders, abolish prisons. He's saying those are losing messages that are going to hurt the party overall. How do you respond?
21: That is what Rahm Emanuel is saying, who no doubt has the support of millions of working class people. Look, this is an argument. There's no debate. There is a strong division within the Democratic Party. You have an establishment like Rahm Emanuel, who are dependent on billionaire campaign contributors and want to maintain the status quo. Then you have a progressive movement, which, by the way, what is getting these guys nervous is we are winning all over this country. It's not only Mamdani in New York City, it's in New Jersey, it's in Ohio, it's in Colorado. People are sick and tired of the Rahm Emanuels and the Democratic establishment and the Republican establishment. They are asking simple questions, Margaret.
17: They're sick and tired of Rahm Emanuel and the Democrats. We are taking over everywhere, gloats the most famous of the American socialists. And it's true, their numbers are growing. The Washington Examiner just had a piece summarizing a bunch of this. How the socialists, here are the socialists running for office across America, and they look at places like the House of Representatives. This cycle, the socialists have backed 29 different House candidates so far. Of those, 11 were defeated, but 7 have advanced to the general election. Oftentimes in very blue districts, suggesting, of course, that they're destined for Congress to join AOC and Rashida Tlaib as members of the Democrat Socialists. A further 11 are still vying in primaries yet to be held. In the Senate, former state senator Troy Jackson, he ran for the main Democrat gubernatorial nomination. That was at that point he was endorsed by the DSA. Of course, he lost, finished third there. But Graham Plattner just got thrown out of the race by the establishment Democrats. And he's being replaced by Troy Jackson. As of this weekend, officially, now Troy Jackson is the nominee, not voted on by the Democrats or the people of Maine, selected by the party apparatus there. And he's the DSA guy. There's gubernatorial races in the country. State Representative Francesca Hung, currently leading in the polls for the open gubernatorial seat in Wisconsin. Socialist. Socialism is on the rise inside of that party. And the best case scenario is that party collapses in upon itself because of this chaos. But it's worth keeping your eye on, because what they believe in is the socialists, is the utter destruction of everything that makes America what we are. Everything. From our borders, to our law and order, to our economy, and most importantly, to your faith. They have outright declared war on what they call Christian nationalism. They have contempt for people who believe that we were founded as a Christian nation. And they're leading the attack on it. More ahead on The Vince Show.
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0: Better Life with Dr. Sanjay Gupta.
1: Should you still work out when you're injured, or should you take it easy? 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That can lead to stiffness, muscle loss, even reduced coordination. Certified strength and conditioning coach Dana Santis told us, recovery is about choosing the right kind of movement at the right time. 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I'm Dr. Sanjay Gupta, helping you live a better life.
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9: Jim, is it a good use of my time to politely debate with people on Twitter? X. I'm sorry. It's X. That
10: Absolutely.
9: Is one of the most difficult name changes. To polite. I'm a very polite person, by the way. I'm a very polite. I don't go to, there's a lot of bomb throwers out there. I try not to be one of them. I feel like if I'm bomb throwing, then what's happened is, like, somebody got the best of me. They tapped in. They're like, no, you're not tapping into my deep emotional reservoir. You're not getting to that. No, I'll be at the surface. I'll be totally intellectual with you. But I'm debating with randos on the Save America Act. You know, libs who are just like, you're stupid. You can't do this. This is not possible. I'm like, it is possible. I'll walk you through it. I'm going to educate you. Here I am. I don't know why I'm doing it, but Jim thinks I should. So Jim's encouraging me. Thank you, Jim. Thank you. All right, let's see here. I want to thank Blackout Coffee for giving me the energy to politely lecture libs on Twitter each day. 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

0: Look, I mean, just think about these socialists, the ones who are taking over the Democrat Party now, with this weak Democrat Party. They're for opening our borders. Abolish ICE. No borders. Amnesty for everybody. Boy, how things change. You know, Mays Moore pulled this. A good flashback. This is Obama in 2006. Listen to what he sounds like back
1: then. The American people are a welcoming and generous people. But those who enter our country legally and those who employ them disrespect the rule of law.
0: I mean, would Obama give that speech today? Would any of these Democrats say that out loud?
2: No.
0: No, they would not. They definitely would not. The Anthony Fauci files just got released. You see Rand Paul got his diary? Yeah. And it is as narcissistic and criminal as you could possibly imagine.
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4: There are lots of things you can measure to get an idea of how healthy you are at any given moment. Temperature, heart rate, blood pressure, just to name a few. But how about how healthy you will be and how long you're likely to live? According to a new study out of the University at Buffalo, two simple strength tests are pretty accurate at predicting longevity in older women. One is hand grip strength, and the other is how quickly people can stand up from a seated position without using their arms. By the way, I remember interviewing former President Jimmy Carter when he was quite old and being really impressed how he just popped out of the chair without using his arms. Not a lot of older people can actually do that. But I think the message here is that maintaining strength as you age is going to help you perform everyday activities, but also help you avoid injury and stay independent. I'm Dr. Sanjay Gupta, helping you live a better life.
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13: KABC. New testimony is emerging in the preliminary hearing in the case against singer David. Mark Mayfield reports.
14: Prosecutors on Friday presented evidence that included explicit images and text messages between David, real name David Burke, and 14-year-old Celeste Rivas Hernandez before her death. The messages allegedly showed Rivas Hernandez became pregnant at age 13 and had an abortion, and prosecutors say she told Burke the baby was his after he asked. Burke is accused of murdering Rivas Hernandez, whose dismembered remains were later found in the trunk of a Tesla that investigators say belonged to him. It's expected that today will be the last day the testimony is heard before the judge decides whether there is enough evidence for him to stand trial.
15: Plans to save California forests are not going fast enough to keep up with wildfires.
16: The state says over the past quarter century, massive wind-driven wildfires have burned 2.3 million acres of California's forest land. The fires have done so much damage that the trees are unlikely to return on their own. The nonprofit American Forests and Governor Newsom's Wildfire and Forest Resilience Task Force are planting seeds, but the trees are not growing fast enough to keep up with the devastation. Part of a new strategy is to plant seeds further apart so the forests aren't as dense to save as much land as possible when the next megafire erupts. I'm Jason Campodonia.
15: And there have been some major developments concerning the future of the Marvel Cinematic Universe.
17: I put the knot in astronaut. I can't even moonwalk.
18: During a panel at San Diego Comic-Con, it was announced that Ryan Gosling will be joining the MCU as the hero Ghost Rider. A Ghost Rider film is slated to release in 2028, directed by Shawn Levy. Next, it was revealed that a third Black Panther film is in development, with Ryan Coogler returning as director. David Johnson has been cast as the new Black Panther, the son of the character played by the late Chadwick Boseman. I'm Lisa Taylor.
15: That's the latest. I'm John Fink.
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21: Still looking pretty crazy out there, especially if you are traveling through Pico Rivera. There's debris in the right lane, 605 southbound before Beverly Boulevard, causing delays from Rose Hills Road. East LA, there's also a ladder, second lane from the left. Watch out for that. It is always a ladder that is causing a popped tire. So again, proceed with caution, 710 northbound before you hit the 60. Vehicles are swerving out of the way, and it is so from 3rd Street.
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6: If I were to ask you what makes for a good night's sleep, you'd probably say a dark, quiet room, not too many things on your mind. But every night when you go to get some Z's, how often do you really think about the temperature in your bedroom? Temperature may be one of the most underappreciated factors in sleep. That's according to the Senior Vice President of Research and Scientific Affairs at the National Sleep Foundation. We often hear about lights and screens and stress, but even modest changes in temperature and airflow can influence both how quickly you fall asleep and how deeply you stay asleep. Most experts will recommend a room temperature of 60 to 67 degrees Fahrenheit. You might also experiment with your sheets and what you actually wear to bed. Play around a bit and see what improves your sleep. You might be delightfully surprised. I'm Dr. Sanjay Gupta, helping you live a better life.

0: rising from the heart of the swamp, a beacon of truth is casting its light. 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Here's Vince Colonnaise.
1: All right, 844-484-3872, 844-4-THE-USA. Oh, yes, that's the way to join us today, coast to coast, sea to shining sea. A couple things going on. Just some breaking news as we start this hour. A reportedly, Tommy Tuberville is now on the list of Republican senators who support canceling the August recess to focus on passing the Save America Act. That's according to One America's Daniel Baldwin. That, if that's the case, and I would not be surprised by that at all, given that Tommy Tuberville is a great patriot and the kind of guy we can expect to do the right thing when the moment calls. We've got six. That puts us at six, Jim. We're keeping a whip count. We're keeping a whip count over here on The Vince Show. Mike Lee, Ashley Moody, Rick Scott, Darlene Graham, Jim Banks, and Tommy Tuberville at this hour. So hopefully that list continues to grow. No vacation for the people who do nothing.
2: You're a much better whip than Barrasso.
1: So far. Yeah, I know. When has Barrasso ever done some whipping? You know, hey, by the way, speaking of that, if John Barrasso ever wants to come on this program, first of all, he'd be welcome, so we could either browbeat him or join him in whipping the Senate to pass the Save America Act. I'd be happy to have him join under those circumstances. Senator, you can use this program to whip votes for the Save America Act. I give you free rein. Come on. Come on. Bring some pressure to bear on these guys. You can do it right here on this airway. It'd be great to have you do it with us. But it'd be great to have any evidence that you're doing something for the Save America Act, actually. Although I did see he was on, I think he was on Fox this weekend or something, paying lip service to it. Oh, yeah, I love the Save America. Do you support the means to pass it? The president of the United States just aboard. It sounds like aboard Air Force One based on the quality of this audio. Jim, listen to this for me, would you? I'm going to play this right now and see if we can. This is poor form. I'm just going to play it cold and see if it works. But here's the president of the United States. A reporter asked about why should the Senate skip recess? Shouldn't they have their vacation? And the president said, what a stupid question.
3: Senate on the SAVE Act, why do you want the U.S. Senate to stay in town? Shouldn't they be out across the country campaigning?
4: What a stupid question.
3: Shouldn't they be out and be campaigning, though?
4: What a stupid question. If Jennifer had asked such a stupid, she's a smart person. I knew her all the way back in the Iowa days when she said Trump's going to win. And boy, was she right. So listen, why do I want the SAVE Act has to be done. They shouldn't leave town. I'm not going to stop them from doing it, but they should get the SAVE Act done. If they don't get it done, it's going to be a very bad thing.

0: Party. And frankly, you know, if you look at it, the Save Act is going to be voted against by all Democrats, just so we know. We have some Republicans that I will not comment on, a few of them, probably four, that we probably won't get the vote. I'd like to comment on them, but I have too much sense to.
1: He's still holding out hope that they may come to their senses. Just off the top of my head, who might he be thinking of? Guys like McConnell, Tillis, Murkowski, Collins. Those are the ones you might think of immediately. But these guys, they should all vote. They should all vote for it. You know, I really want them to get the debate started on this, Jim. But just imagine if they finally do. Be like, look at all the time you wasted. Look at all the time you wasted. But one thing at a time. Let's just get this. I'd rather do that as a postmortem. I'd rather have the success of the Save America Act passed and then look back on it and go, guys, you could have done this earlier. It could have been a much better situation going into the midterms. But I'll take whatever I can get here. And the president is not relenting. Holy cow, this guy's staying on it to the point that he's going after John Thune by name today. Saying to be very, you know, the Democrats can't believe their luck that John Thune is currently the leader of the Republicans in the Senate. I hope John Thune gets the message today. Please, let it be today. Let it be today. All right. That's not what I intended to talk about right away, but that was the breaking news. The president just talking to reporters about that, saying it's a very stupid question why he would oppose them going on recess, these senators. But let me get now to Anthony Fauci. Old Fauci. Mm-hmm. Rand Paul, Senator Rand Paul, an actual medical doctor, has spent years digging into Anthony Fauci's sins against the American people. Rand Paul has not for a moment believed that man. In fact, they've had a lot of really pretty dramatic flare-ups in Congress, the two of them fighting each other. As Rand Paul goes, wait a second, you were doing gain-of-function research. And Anthony Fauci would say things like, no, that wasn't the definition of gain-of-function. It's a different definition. And he would make up all sorts of slippery explanations for why he was so destructive to the United States of America, both in the creation of COVID and the ensuing chaos upon its release, the government lockdowns, and Anthony Fauci's role in all of it. And that brings us to the developments of this weekend. Rand Paul has obtained Anthony Fauci's private diary. A diary. In case you're wondering, is Anthony Fauci got the habits of a teenage girl? Yes, is the answer. Yes, he's got a private diary, the narcissist. He was more interested in seeing himself on the cover of magazines than he was in how well the country was doing at any given moment. More interested in protecting his reputation. More interested in doing media appearances. Anthony Fauci's private diary. Go back to March of 2020. There's a lot here. I'll do a little bit of jumping around as we go through the dates, but there are a lot of headlines in this. Connie Koa the Great is an ex-account that has combed through this and provides some of these clips now that I'm sharing with you. March 21st, 2020. Anthony Fauci writes, deaths are at 9,800. Big front page article about me appeared in the Washington Post. Very flattering, he writes. My national and international fame is explosive and really unimaginable. It is not hyperbole to say that today I am the most famous and talked about person in the country and one of the most recognizable persons in the world. These are all real quotes, by the way. This is directly from Anthony Fauci's diary. March 22nd, the next day. So all of that sort of self-aggrandizing narcissism, that was all on one day. I'm the most famous person in the world. Not really hyperbole to say it. My fame is exploding. March 22nd, cases continue to soar. 30,000 in the United States with 400 deaths. Press is going wild with me. Front page in the Washington Post yesterday. An op-ed by Maureen Dowd in the New York Times today about me. Profile by Peter Nicholas on me in the Atlantic. You notice his obsession here? I think it's over the top. I don't know if I had to really call it out specifically. It's him. The whole thing's about him. So in between the death counts is a lot of conversation about how famous he's getting on the bodies. As people are dying, as people are being infected, as people are being locked down because of a virus that he was involved with creating, he's bragging about the publicity to himself. At that moment, it's just an audience of him. Now, granted, he was all over the place, constantly winking and nodding and smiling and so happy to be involved in the media and be interviewed by whomever and talk to so-and-so and be on the front page of wherever. He loved it. And here he is writing about it in his little diary. As Kanakoa writes, he tracked the body count and his press clippings on the same page. March 15th of 2020. Anthony Fauci writes in his diary that he convinced the New York City mayor at the time, the pothead Bill de Blasio, and the California governor, Gavin Newsom, to close the schools, the bars, and the restaurants. Now, Anthony Fauci, who kept telling everybody, you need to lock down everything, you really shouldn't have that open. You should lock that down. It's not a good idea. The virus is spreading. Anthony Fauci would later claim he never told anybody to lock down anything. Me? Lockdown? Never said a word about it. Here's what he told Batya Ungar Sargon. This was 2022 in an interview on something called Rising. It's a product of The Hill. Listen to this.
2: I wonder if you would recommend locking down schools if you had to do it all over again.
3: Well, you know, again, it's first of all, I didn't recommend locking anything down. You're asking me questions.
1: Liar. Just lie. I never recommended any.
3: We're talking about the CDC is the public health agency that uses their epidemiologists and their science-based approach to make recommendations.
1: Liar. You know, Anthony Fauci lied to me. Ever say that, Jim? He lied to me. At the time, during all of this chaos, I was hosting the morning show alongside my friend Mary Walter on WMAL in Washington, D.C. And we would have Anthony Fauci on from time to time because we wanted updates on what the hell was going on during COVID. And so Fauci was working at the time in the Trump administration early on. He would appear occasionally. And you remember that one press conference where Fauci seemed to be smirking and making faces and things as President Trump was speaking? And the media made a big deal out of it. And at the time, I will admit that I was I thought this was a media invention. And I got this one wrong. I thought it was a media. Now, of course, the media leaned into it because they loved the idea that people who work for the president would be undermining him, especially behind him. But I thought, you know what, maybe they're reading too much into this guy's face. Maybe they're making too much of a story. What are they, body language experts all of a sudden, saying that Anthony Fauci was smirking and mocking and patronizing the president of the United States behind him? At the time, I thought, there's just no way. This is a media invention. And I'll admit, let me slap myself on the hand. I got that wrong. I got that one completely wrong. I got it wrong. Anthony Fauci was doing that. And then when I asked Fauci about it, because we had him on the program, I was like, "What? Is there anything to that?" No, nothing to it. The president's very great. We're working so closely together. It was a lot of just obsequious nonsense. But the truth is, this guy was always looking out for one person. It was him. It was Fauci. He's belittling anybody who questioned him, straight up lying to your face. He told the New York Times at one point.
4: He was the science. Remember that one?
1: I am the science. He told the New York Times at one point that he was changing herd immunity rates based on public polling data. He would go on national television and change his assessment. It wasn't even a real assessment. It was changing what he declared to be the herd immunity threshold based on whether or not the public was conditioned enough to accept what he was about to say. And it was not pegged to any science whatsoever. It was pegged to just his cruelty and just public opinion. It was so crazy. And that data manipulation is also true when it came to COVID's fatality rate, the extent to which people would die if they contracted Anthony Fauci's lab-created disease. Now, the real data, very early, in February of 2020, Fauci assessed that the case fatality rate was 0.2%. 0.2. Within a month, he was on Fox News. He was on the, Hannity. And Fauci, now the reason I know it was 0.2%, it's in the diary. In February of 2020, he's writing this in his own diary. 0.2, 0.3%. He goes on Hannity March 10th of that year. And he says, yeah, it's 2 or 3%. Wait, what? I'm sorry. What? I think you said 0.2.
5: The mortality for seasonal flu is 0.1. The mortality for this is about 2-2.5%. It's probably lower than that. It's probably closer to 1. But even if it's 1, it's 10 times more lethal than the seasonal flu.
1: He said 0.2% in his own diary. So he told himself something approximating the truth. And then he told a lie to you as a predicate to lock you down. Joe Biden's auto pen gave this man a pardon. I still think that needs to be tested. More ahead on The Vince Show.
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1: How often do you stop to wonder whether you should share something that's revealing, maybe even embarrassing, with a partner, a friend, or even your boss? In her new book called Revealing, The Underrated Power of Oversharing, behavioral scientist Leslie John says doing just that can help you deepen relationships that are vital to your life. We need people to trust us in order to get things like love, friendship, and career success. That's what she told us. When you make yourself vulnerable by revealing something sensitive, it does make other people trust you. In turn, when you ask someone to reveal something about themselves, showing that interest will generally lead someone to like you more. Why? Because people like to be asked about themselves, she says. It also signals that they are discriminating and choosy, but in a good way. I'm Dr. Sanjay Gupta, helping you live a better life.
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0: Vince Colonnaise.

0: Yeah, Anthony Fauci, this diary, man, I'll tell you what, it's just headline after headline in this thing. None of it's shocking. It's all appalling. Anthony Fauci knew in January of 2020 that the virus did not come from peasants in a wet market in Wuhan, China. He knew it, and he lied. He knew it, and he lied. Rand Paul shared this today. Actually, he shared it 2 days ago now. When he over the weekend, he clipped all this. He said, Fauci writes in his diary, quote, "Now we know the market was not the source. It was the amplifier. It was not the source. It was the amplifier." That's January of 2020. The wet market was already off the table in his own private notes. Now, I'll remind you, January of 2020, to the extent that anybody in the public was talking about this, very few. Some people in the United States had noticed what was happening in China. There was some concern about virus spreading. But you know what else was happening in January 2020? They were impeaching Donald Trump then. The media was fully consumed with impeaching Donald Trump. That was for a phone call. They were impeaching him. So the idea that we would talk about like a virus or whatever, the media didn't care about anything. All they cared about was destroying Donald Trump at the time. And at that moment, Fauci's like, yeah, this wet market thing, it's not even real. But then they went on to lie to us. Anthony Fauci organized a full-blown scientific community cover-up. They were writing in scientific journals. Remember the proximal origins of COVID? It was an entire con job. Scientific article meant to convey there's just no way this thing came from a lab, when everybody now knows it definitely came from a lab. And who paid for it? Well, you and I did. But who directed the money? That would be Anthony freaking Fauci. Again, he was pardoned by AutoPen. By AutoPen. I don't know if the founders envisioned robots signing documents, but here's what I know. That power is only for an actual president, not a robot. Let's test it.
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1: KABC. Anti-Semitic slurs and pictures are scrawled on a mural at a Pasadena area synagogue. Members of the Pasadena Jewish Temple and Center are upset after a community mural at the site of their former synagogue was defaced with swastikas and other anti-Semitic graffiti. It happened on Friday. The mural was created after the Eaton fire destroyed the Temple and Center campus and followed an earlier act of anti-Semitism. The Los Angeles County Sheriff's Department is investigating. Police have yet to say whether a body recently found in the San Francisco Bay might be linked to a recent boating tragedy. San Francisco Police Marine officers found the body in the waters just west of the Golden Gate Bridge Saturday. The medical examiner's office is now working to identify the body. And California schools will soon have more flexibility when buying food for student meals. Governor Newsom just signed a new law allowing schools beginning January 1st to consider nutrition, freshness, locally grown products, and students' cultural preferences instead of focusing primarily on the lowest price. That's the latest. I'm John Fink.
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4: Mid-City LA, a crash has cleared on the 10 freeway westbound before La Brea. Still stop and go, though, back from Crenshaw Boulevard. In the city of Carson, CHP's doing some work there trying to clear a crash 91 westbound before Avalon Boulevard. That's got things slow from Central. And in Pomona, some debris in the roadway. 10 freeway westbound before Town Avenue, a box of something there in the road. Things are slow from Indian Hill.
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8: Hey, Jim, I didn't talk to you about this at all. Did you watch President Trump at the White House Correspondents' Dinner on Friday night, by any chance?
9: I caught clips. I didn't get to see the entire speech.
8: Yeah. No, it's funny. First of all, let me just say something up front before I just offer this assessment of the president's remarks. That, according to every comedian who's ever done that event, is the single worst audience for comedy. It's the single worst audience because everybody is paralyzed by political correctness or groupthink or leftiness or some combination, some toxic brew of all of it. So as a result, they're all like so accustomed to being on camera and thinking about what their face looks like. So nobody's laughing at anything. And so the president, I thought, had some good lines. Like whoever wrote his set, I thought did a decent job. Although the reality is, like, President Trump is funnier just naturally than he is if he's reading a prepared set. He's reading this, and candidly, I'm watching him deliver some of these lines, and he's so used to doing the weave that he would interrupt the setup and the punchline of the joke that was written for him. And by the time he gets back to the punchline, you're like, oh, I know what that joke was supposed to be. And it wasn't quite that. Anyway, I found Trump to be totally charming. But the room hated it. It was a quiet room. And then President Trump started attacking whoever wrote his own jokes. He's like, who wrote this? What is this? He says. So there were some funny moments, but it's just one of those things. You know, President Trump does it. You know, they hand out all these awards. I'm doing air quotes now. They hand out all these awards to people who have attacked Trump. It's like, oh, here. And now an award for this journalist who exposed what a bad person Trump is. And Trump's just like, he's got his hands up, like sitting on the dais, like, what the hell's going on? Like, I'm the invited guest here at the Correspondents' Dinner. And you're handing out awards to people who are writing idiotic stories with no basis in reality. It's like the whole thing is just like a demented show. Now, President Trump did say he's going to be back next year. At least he made that commitment. And, you know, part of this was also just like, you know, looking back on the fact that they all just survived yet another assassination attempt against President Trump a couple months ago. So the president dwelled on that. And I don't know, the truth is it was a stiff event. It was kind of an awkward, weird event that was attempting to try and put some politeness to a relationship that doesn't really have a lot of that.
9: I was going down my X feed and I noticed all the media were commenting, saying how awful it was. So I knew he must have nailed it.
8: He did all right. I liked it. Honestly, he wasn't at his funniest. I think he's at his funniest when he's just freestyling, when he's just making fun of people and saying whatever is on top of his mind instead of having a script in front of him. But it is what it is. Here's an example. Here's President Trump talking about Trump derangement syndrome filling the room.
10: Very difficult people, but I'm probably being a little bit oversensitive. Sometimes I really do think that some of you don't like me. In fact, I read a report, I get 93% negative publicity. 93%. So how the hell did I win the election by so much? Think of it. I don't think that's true. I can't believe it's 93. In the 80s, maybe, but not 93. But this place is really the largest group of Trump derangement syndrome people ever put together at one time, I suspect. Some of you are lucky that our last dinner was cut short because I had brought with me what would possibly have been, I'm telling you, I had something. I was going to go after you. I feel so badly doing this. It's going to be such a letdown. Oh, yay, yay. But your lives were really in danger the last time for an opposite reason. But on the plus side, your careers were saved. And
8: but on the plus side, your careers were saved. I thought that was one of my favorite lines. anyway, that was it. And then the guy is a mentalist, Oz Perlman. You seen these videos all over your social media feed? I have. I really like him. He's a really talented guy. He's a good talker. He really is. Quick on his feet. By the time the president was done speaking, it took a while for the president to get there. So by the time Oz is performing, what was it, like 10:30, 11 o'clock at night? Like at that, and then at that point, he's got to begin his act, which I thought was weird. Wouldn't you have the performer go before some of the major speeches? I would think so. But anyway, they save the performer for afterward. Customarily, they usually have a comedian or something. But invariably, the way it goes is like the White House Correspondents' Dinner, they hire some left-wing comedian. They get up there. The guy attacks Trump the whole time, and everybody leaves miserable. And it's like, and it's the worst comedy performance of that guy's career. However good the comedian was before, it's the single worst audience, as I mentioned. So instead, this time they tried Oz Perlman. Oz did a great job. The audience, candidly, again, sucked. They were not reacting. Did you watch that part, Jim? Okay. All right. So did you get to see the trick all the way through, the way he was doing this?
9: Yeah, I did. And their lack of reaction was just like, what's wrong with you people?
8: His ability to make it appear like he just read your mind is staggering. He's asking random people in the room, you know, if you could pick anyone alive or dead who you'd want to have dinner with. And one after the other, he's nailing it. Just staring at them across the room, and he's just saying random names. I think Kevin Cork chose Michael Jordan. He said, Michael Jordan. And the room just was flat. It was like nobody responded. I was like, guys, The guy is working miracles in front of you. Would you please just give him some polite applause? Maybe a standing ovation would be nice as he concludes his act. You could barely get these guys to react. It was so weird. The whole thing was so bizarre. Everyone's dead inside in the White House Correspondents Association. They're all dead inside. Oh. So anyway, it was Perlman. I thought he did a fantastic job. I've been watching all of his viral videos. In fact, I've watched way too much to the point that I think I know how he does some of these things, but I don't care. Whatever. I'm amazed by somebody with that much work ethic, that much talent. He shows. In fact, President Trump stuck around to watch Os Perlman perform. He had an option after he was done his speech because, you know, he's the president of the United States. It's not like he doesn't have a million things going on. He could just leave, get back to the White House, get some well-earned rest, or, you know, watch, hover over how the war in Iran is going, whatever. But instead, the president stuck around and he watched. And he definitely seemed amazed by Os Perlman. He seemed like the look on his face was like a little suspicious. Like, what the hell did I just watch? What was that? That was incredible. It's pretty amazing. Anyway, I guess the last point I'll make, Jim, is that I did, while watching it, I flipped on the C-SPAN feed on my mobile device. I just turned on C-SPAN and I was watching, you know, as they were like literally panning through the dinner. I was doing other things in the house, but every so often I'd come over to see if the president was speaking yet. And they were showing shot after shot after shot of all these like people at their dinner tables. And I want you to understand how useful that video footage is, because it really does describe the way Washington works. You're watching as like NBC journalists, the kind of NBC reporters who normally crap all over the president and the administration in public. They're going, they're laughing with Stephen Miller. They're hamming it up. They're chuckling with random Trump people. They're sucking up to them. You see, when the camera's not running and the microphone's not on, they will do everything they can to butter up the people who they will turn around and take a shiv and stick it directly in their back on national television. That's the game. So you butter them up, treat them real nice, you lull them into it to the extent that you can, you think you can anyway, a false sense of security, although I guarantee Stephen Miller's not falling for it. And then when you get an opportunity, pow, hit them again on national television in order to, you know, generate your career based on it. So it's kind of useful to watch it in that way, because it really lets you in on the way it operates. When we talk about like the cocktail party scene, just go watch some of that feed and just observe the way the room is operating. You know, they spent all this time mad at Brendan Carr, the FCC chairman, but there he is in the room, and then they're all sucking up to him. You know what I mean? But I guess the neat thing for me, Jim, was the number of my former White House correspondents I got to see. Just like, you know, camera on the camera, just going through, just lots of people. And a lot of them are just doing wonderful work. Wonderful, wonderful work. I was laughing just watching it. I didn't text them, though. I thought that'd be a little creepy. Like, hey, just saw you in the C-SPAN feed. I'm the nerd sitting at home. Well, you guys are all partying. There was, you know, Christian Daytalk and these guys and Mary Margaret Olahan. And it was great. It was just so nice to see. And these guys are asking real questions, really getting real answers. Appreciate them. Really appreciate them. Anyway, so that was cool. But, man, oh, man, the White House Correspondents' Dinner. I don't know if the president should do it again. I thought the event was so lame that he should probably just skip it for that reason. Just death by boredom. Maybe that's a good rationale. Yes, indeed. Speaking of that Iran war, you know, did you notice that things got quiet this weekend? After CENTCOM kept releasing updates each night on bombed them. We get video footage, some high quality footage of all of these locations that have been utterly devastated by the power of the United States military. Suddenly, things were quiet this weekend. Things quieted down for a moment. The U.S.-Iran war pauses for second straight day. That was the report as of yesterday. We're going into the third day today like this. The New York Times says the war between the United States and Iran remained on pause for a second straight day on Sunday, while the Iranian foreign ministry said that there had been some movement in talks between Tehran and mediators over the Strait of Hormuz. No U.S. strikes on Iran have been reported since Friday, while Iran has similarly held off attacking American allies around the Middle East after about 2 weeks of skirmishes brought the two countries back to the brink of full-blown war. President Trump decided last week to put off plans to escalate the U.S. assault on Iran, at least for now, according to U.S. officials. Mr. Trump and his aides were motivated in part by dwindling stockpiles of interceptors to shoot down Iranian missiles, said the officials, who spoke on condition of anonymity to to discuss operational matters. Let me ask an obvious question. Who the hell is telling the New York Times that? Let's envision for a moment that that is the case, that it might very well be, that we have a dwindling stockpile of interceptors. In fact, remember, one reason why we might have a dwindling stockpile of interceptors is because Joe Biden spent a lot of time sending them to other countries. But if that's the case, why would you declare that in public? Why would you? I mean, there's a world in which the Trump administration would authorize a leak of this nature. In other words, the president and his press team would officially authorize that kind of information being conveyed to the press. But I can't envision why. Why would you say that? What would be the, maybe they're trying to place pressure on Congress to get the defense spending through. That could be a rationale. Maybe that's what it is. That might be it, by the way. But if that's not the explanation, what the hell is this? There's random people that are privy to classified conversations of that nature leaking to the New York Times? That behavior would be treasonous if that's just straight up. Just, yeah, I'm going to tell you that the military is in a position of vulnerability right now when it comes to missiles, so we need to stop the incursion at this moment. What? What's wrong with you? Again, it may be an authorized leak. It may be designed to put pressure on Congress to get more funding through. Perhaps that's the explanation. But this thing, like, why is it going to the New York Times anyway? Even if you're authorizing the leak, why are you leaking it to the New York Times? Cause for concern, worrisome, as I see that. The reporting includes that Axios has a thing saying that the CENTCOM commander, Brad Cooper, not to be confused with the actor, Admiral Brad Cooper, apparently recommended to the administration that they stop the bombing campaign for now because they've reached the limit of their effectiveness. This is separate and distinct from stockpiles being diminished. According to two sources with knowledge of his position, the recommendation by Cooper, the commander of CENTCOM, together with other advisors, impacted President Trump's decision on Friday to pause U.S. strikes against Iran. In fact, and Mike Waltz is the U.N. ambassador, rather. And he said that the rationale for this, what they're up to, is the president is trying to give diplomacy a little bit of time. Now, remember, the president, I've talked to you throughout all of this, and I've made it clear over and over. This president of the United States is the only president who's ever attempted to try everything when it comes to Iran. Not a little bit of this or not a little bit of that, a little bit of everything to see what he can shake free. I've got Mike Waltz's commentary coming up. I want you to hear what he has to say about the president's thinking as he represents the administration officially on the record coming up right here on The Vince Show.
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1: Should you still work out when you're injured, or should you take it easy? 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Certified strength and conditioning coach Dana Santis told us, recovery is about choosing the right kind of movement at the right time. 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I'm Dr. Sanjay Gupta, helping you live a better life.
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9: Vince Colonnais.

0: Mike Waltz, the UN ambassador for the Trump administration, was just on one of the Sunday shows this weekend, and he said, look, let the president cook. He's doing a little diplomacy now.
1: After 13 straight days of bombing, there was no bombing Friday, there was no bombing Saturday. Is that to help the diplomacy that was underway in Tehran to reopen the Strait of Hormuz?
2: It's giving diplomacy some space. It's giving diplomacy a little bit of time. Of course, the president tried diplomacy last year. He's tried it this year. He is a president of peace. He is giving diplomacy a chance. We'll see over the next coming days. But make no mistake, assets, additional military assets are moving into the region. They should believe the president, the regime should believe the president when he says they're locked and loaded, and we're, all options are on the table.
1: So, but just to be put a fine point on that, this is a round of discussions just to reopen the Strait of Hormuz with a 30-day pause in the fighting.
2: No, all conversations are continuing.
1: With the goal of
2: this is at the highest levels, all the way down to the technical levels, to do with the nuclear program, to do with the Straits of Hormuz. The diplomacy has not stopped.
1: But the bombing did. So how long will the bombing stop for? To
2: allow
1: for the
2: diplomacy? Give that, well, I'm not going to take that option off the table for the president. That's up to him. Let's see how these conversations go.
0: As always with the president of the United States, this guy's an all of the above guy. Everything is on the table. A little bit of talking, a little bit of punching in the face, a little bit of talking, right back to punching in the face. The guy's trying to figure out how to conduct this symphony. And the American people keep voting for him to be the conductor. Let him cook, as always. The guy knows what he's doing. He's navigating the most fraught deal ever. No whining. I'm tired of whining. It's so pathetic. No whining. No, he's doing a good job. So we'll keep our eyes on that, whatever developments come of it. Although oil prices started going down this weekend again, thinking that, whoa, things are calm. Oil prices are going down. Speaking of being emotional, the oil's future markets is always all over the place. You know, just keep calm. Trust the president. He's got it covered. Yes, indeed. We've got a lot going on. You know, there are still people that have been inside the administration trying to undermine the president's agenda, though. Yes, that's been going on. And in fact, we keep locating them, and then we keep trebucheting them out. The details on yet another episode just like this in just a moment here on The Vince Show.
3: Vince. A better life with Dr. Sanjay Gupta.
4: Staying active every day will go a long way towards helping you live a happy, healthy, and pain-free life. And there's perhaps no movement more fundamental than walking. It reinforces the alignment, stability, and coordinated muscle activation that supports how your body moves, whether you're doing strenuous exercise or simply going about your daily life. This is according to Dana Santis, a strength and conditioning specialist. Even though you walk every day, Dana does say you can make small adjustments to immediately improve your walking mechanics. So, keep your rib cage stacked over your pelvis. Avoid leaning over or arching your lower back. Allow your arms to swing naturally in coordination with your legs. 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
11: San Francisco 49ers head coach Kyle Shanahan was seriously injured in a car crash.
12: The crash reportedly happened on July 14th when the coach's vehicle collided with another SUV near his home in Northern California. General Manager John Lynch said Saturday that the team's priority,
13: number one for Kyle and the Shanahan family, is getting him back right.
12: Assistant head coach Chris Furster and staff will step up.
13: We're not going to blink. We feel like we're well equipped for something like this.
12: Shanahan needed over 40 stitches in his face and suffered a severe concussion in the wreck near his home last week. I'm Rich Cassone.
11: Federal law enforcement officials are investigating an alleged violent interaction between a man and a sea lion at a San Diego County beach. Sharon Reardon reports.
14: A video posted on social media allegedly shows a man kicking a sea lion at La Jolla Cove Wednesday night. The National Oceanic and Atmospheric Administration, or NOAA, says sea lions are federally protected under the Marine Mammal Protection Act. They say any attempts to harass, harm, pursue, feed, capture, injure, restrain, or kill the animals may be punishable through fines or jail time. The viral video has sparked outrage among animal advocates, including PETA, the Sierra Club, and others. NOAA's Fisheries Office of Law Enforcement is investigating.
11: And there may be a heat wave in Southern California, but we are about 5 months to the end of the year. There's a lot of pressure to get ready for the new year, but it's not on you. Bree Tennis with more.
15: Float designs for the 138th Rose Parade were finalized in May. There were concept and design contests with sketches approved by the parade's governing body. Now that paper concept has to become the real thing. Engineers are busy creating the skeletons of the 45 floats. Fabrication of concept will follow, but that's a secret. And then flowers go on during Deco Week starting December 27th to get ready for the January 1st parade.
11: That's the latest. I'm John Fink.
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18: Got a sweeper train, a Caltrans sweeper train working out of Commerce, headed southbound on the 5 down towards Lakewood Boulevard. You will see pretty heavy delays there. Not sure which lane is blocked, but we definitely have that train working, so we'll be careful in that area. Also, both sides of the 710 really slow in the Long Beach area. Northbound side right there at Willow, we have a crash clearing. The southbound side is jammed from before the 91 freeway.
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2: (844) 484-3872, 844-4-THE-USA. That's the way to join us today. From coast to coast. From sea to shining sea. The president is doing a lot to restore order to the country, make America great again. But part of that involves cleaning up his own government. A couple of updates on that. You saw, Jim, that Bill Pulte is on his way out. Bill Pulte is concluding his time as director of national intelligence. To the extent that the Senate is doing anything, apparently they're on the verge of confirming Jay Clayton. They were very eager to do that. I've always thought that, man, they were rushing to get Jay Clayton through, which it makes me a little suspicious, perhaps unfairly, but we'll see, of Jay Clayton. But Bill Pulte's tenure is ending this week. He's been posting a whole bunch on X about how grateful he has been to be in that role. He said last night that he's laying off a ton of people. He says, since becoming acting director of national intelligence, our team has been smartly and carefully reducing the size of ODNI, the Office of the Director of National Intelligence, refocusing ODNI on national security, the law, and the statute. As of this evening, we just finished a fourth round of thoughtful, measured layoffs. Thank you. You're welcome. You're welcome for listening. I love it. I love it. He also said, while it's only been a few weeks since the president made me acting director of national intelligence, President Trump has moved at lightning speed to protect our country from foreign influence and give transparency through declassifications. Well, that's true, too. You know, one of the reasons, one of the recent iterations of that was that big election integrity speech that the president gave. No doubt Bill Pulte's his declassification operations were critical to that. So Bill Pulte has had a great and short tenure. He's been a very aggressive director of national intelligence, firing a bunch of people, laying off the deep state, declassifying information, releasing it to the public. I love all of that. But it just is a reminder that the president really still has a fight inside of the government to wage. It continues. Another example of this is what James O'Keefe just dug up. James O'Keefe threw a mustache on his face, got on what I assume was Grindr, a social media app for gay nonsense. I don't know how else to put it. That's what he did. And as a result, ended up on a date, quote unquote, on a date with a senior Pentagon director who goes to a restaurant with James O'Keefe, doesn't have any idea that a hidden camera is rolling the whole time, doesn't have any idea that he is James O'Keefe for some reason. And during this conversation, this senior Pentagon director reveals that he has been actively trying to subvert the president of the United States and is eager for him to leave so he can reverse everything he's done. The guy's name is Brandon Newsom, captured this past week, or at least shared this past week, by James O'Keefe. I will give you encouraging news after this audio is over, but

0: here's the guy plotting against the president.
1: I want to stay and stick it out so that way when the time comes, I can undo whatever's been done. But I have the influence.
2: A Pentagon director of business operations admits to me, while disguised with nothing but a mustache, that he is sticking around to, quote, undo Trump administration policies after Trump leaves office.
0: I love that that James mentions that I'm wearing nothing but a mustache to prove how brazen and stupid this guy is. He is so stupid that he had no idea I was James O'Keefe, and I just wore a mustache.
1: I mean, there's a lot of things that they tried to do at the very beginning. They've still not rolled out. Because you have certain folks in certain positions who can slow roll things. And there's a lot of times where it challenges my morals.
2: What are some things that you'd undo?
1: I would not.
0: So I don't know how hard this is to hear. A little grainy. That's from the source audio. But he's describing that, hey, we're just going to wait Trump out. We're going to reverse him. There's been lots of things that President Trump and the people who work for him, i.e. Pete Hegseth, the Secretary of War, and people like the Navy Secretary, Hung Cao, the Secretary of the Navy. There's things that these guys want, and we are slow rolling them. We're intentionally slowing things down. We can slow them so much, they may never come to pass. And he goes, anything that runs afoul of my morals, I'm not advancing it. Your morals. Who elected you exactly? Who put you in charge of everything? Nobody. Just do what you're told to do. And if you don't like it, get out. I assume he's this guy, civilian guy. Get out. Leave. Go somewhere else. You don't have to be here. But instead he's there subverting the United States. So James asks him, what kind of stuff are you talking about?
1: Prayer service.
2: No prayer service.
1: I don't think there should be one specific prayer service. I was converted to schedule policy. Mm-hmm. Hopefully that's the first thing that gets that done. Because I don't like it because I'm negatively impacted by it.
3: He seemed like a very professional.
0: What was he saying there, Jim? Is it hard? It was a little hard to tell. He said he was involved in scheduling policy, to implementing this policy that's being imposed on him by the Trump administration. Because President Trump's the commander-in-chief. And he said he doesn't really like it, so he's trying to stop it.
1: Like it because I'm negatively impacted by it.
3: He seemed like a very professional guy for most of the meeting, but eventually did speak about what his true beliefs are about the war in Iran, about the president himself calling him a narcissist.
1: I think Trump is a textbook narcissist.
2: Wow.
1: And once you understand one, you understand them all.
3: The war in Iran is...
0: Trump's a narcissist? Have you read Anthony Fauci's diary? Anthony Fauci's diary. He's like, I was on the cover of this magazine. I was featured on the Washington Post. I'm the most famous person in the world. For everybody.
1: I think Trump is a textbook narcissist.
2: Wow.
1: And once you understand one, you understand them all.
2: The war in Iran is driven by, quote, one man's ego. You probably can't even tell me what your position is, or your opinion is on that, the war in Iran.
1: Yeah. It's completely stupid. It's driven based on one man's ego.
2: Ann makes the claim the Department of Government Efficiency DOGE was clearing out data contracts so they could be awarded to Palantir instead.
1: Most of the contracts they terminated were data related. And then they awarded Palantir a major data contract. They're friends with some of the senior folks that were contributors.
2: Oh, yeah.
1: I've seen something.
0: Yeah, okay. I've seen some things, he says. And so there he is, speaking out of school on his gay date with James O'Keefe, wearing a mustache. And
4: O'Keefe called it a meeting.
0: They had a meeting. Yeah, it's pretty obvious what this was supposed to be. And O'Keefe is wearing the mustache. I want to envision like O'Keefe just like ripping off the mustache and then the guy being shocked, you know? It's like, oh my gosh, it's James O'Keefe. I had no idea. Just rip the mustache off. Ha ha, got you. Well, anyway, what happened to that guy? Well, Hung Cao is the acting secretary of the Navy. And he immediately responded upon the video being posted on the internet, the World Wide Web, by James O'Keefe. Hung Cao immediately responded and said the following. He said, the Department of the Navy takes the conduct shown in this video extremely seriously. Such statements and apparent intent to leverage a position to undermine the policies and direction set by our elected leaders are inappropriate and incompatible with the standards expected of department personnel. Effective immediately, this individual has been placed on administrative leave while we determine next steps to ensure accountability and protect the integrity of our mission. Now, that was just a few days ago that Hung Cao posted that. So they put the guy on ice for a few days while they figure out what was going on. And the update from the weekend, you ready? He's been fired. He's gone. Hung Cao reports, quote, the individual is no longer employed by the Department of the Navy. We killed him. No, I'm just kidding. He didn't write that. But he did say he's no longer employed. They canned him. He's gone, says the acting secretary of the Navy. By the way, speaking of a position that should be filled full-time by Hung Cao, he's not yet nominated for the role. The Senate, which can't even pass the Save America Act, the president perhaps waiting for a good opportunity to nominate Hung Cao permanently. I haven't seen the information that he's been fully nominated yet. But talk about a great guy, a great Navy career, great patriot, great hero, loves the country. Make him the full-time Secretary of the Navy. None of this acting business. Let's get him fully nominated and confirmed. In fact, I've got a brilliant idea. The House and the Senate should go into a real recess. The president can recess appoint Hung Cao because Democrats are going to hate him because Hung Cao ran for Senate at one point as a Republican candidate. So therefore, the Democrats instinctively hate him. But he's great. He's great. And he moves at Trump speed. The guy instantly assessed and then instantly fired this tool who goes and sits down for his gay date with James O'Keefe to say, I'm undermining the president of the United States. He tells O'Keefe wearing nothing but a mustache and 1,500 cameras. It's so absurd. But this is the fight. I mean, James, please keep it up, brother. Please keep it up. Please keep exposing all these people. And get them out of there. We need lots of James O'Keefe's and Hung Cao's working on behalf of this country. I've got a lot more to get to coming up on The Vince.
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1: Staying active every day will go a long way towards helping you live a happy, healthy, and pain-free life. And there's perhaps no movement more fundamental than walking. It reinforces the alignment, stability, and coordinated muscle activation that supports how your body moves, whether you're doing strenuous exercise or simply going about your daily life. This is according to Dana Santis, a strength and conditioning specialist. Even though you walk every day, Dana does say you can make small adjustments to immediately improve your walking mechanics. 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Avoid leaning over or arching your lower back. Allow your arms to swing naturally in coordination with your legs. 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I'm Dr. Sanjay Gupta, helping you live a better life.
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0: Okay. Hey, this is fun. Jim, I'm alerted to the fact Politico is now reporting that Senate Republicans are receiving internal guidance from their party leadership. That would be people like John Thune and the people who work for him, giving members guidance on how to navigate, quote, party infighting, the Save America Act, and the filibuster. Quote, the media will try to divide Republicans by asking your boss to pick a side in any given question. It's crucial to reject these false choices. Reject the false choice between the president and Senate leaders. Express support for both. The false choice. Who is advancing the notion that he's on a different side than John Thune today? Oh, that's President Trump. President Trump this very morning posted on Truth Social that the Democrats must be shocked by how lucky they are that John Thune is the leader of the Republicans. It's the president who said this. The media is going to try and sow some division between President Trump and John Thune. What do you mean sow division? There is division. The two of you are not on the same page about getting the Save America Act passed and how much effort you're going to put into it. You're not on the same page. In fact, here's the guidance. Jim, tell me if this has anything to do with our show. You ready? Here's the guidance. Inside of the memo, it says, here's the charge. Quote, White House Press Secretary Caroline Leavitt said President Trump's patience is running out with John Thune. Is Senator Thune doing a good job as majority leader? Question mark. Where did that come from? Where did that President Trump's patience is running out thing come from? Oh, that's right. From right here on this program. President Trump was in Georgia. Now, obviously, all due credit to the president. He was the first one who started indicating. It was obvious to me. I'm watching going, I think his patience is running out with John Thune. So by Friday morning, what are we asking Caroline Leavitt? My White House correspondent, Reagan Reese, goes in and says, hey, is it true? Is John Thune's patience, is President Trump's patience, rather, running out with John Thune? And she goes, yep, his patience is running out. Everything went haywire after that. And so now you've got the Republicans in the Senate, the leadership, now sending out guidance to all of their senators about how to answer questions related to what this show cares about. Don't let the media sow division. We ain't sowing division. We're looking for results. We don't want division at all. I want unity. That's what I want. I want you on the same page. I don't want you divided. I want you with us. I want the United States Senate to join the rest of us in sanity land, passing credible election laws. So what are the responses? Here's some of them. Ready? The responses about whether or not John Thune's doing a good job. Quote, President Trump and Senator Thune are united and doing an excellent job. They're not united. Why do they lie? Here's what you do. You lie. Are united and doing an excellent job delivering safety and prosperity for Americans despite unprecedented Democrat obstruction. Yeah, this is the Thune playbook. Make it about the Democrats. I don't know. The Democrats are out of power by design. We gave Republicans the power. So now that you're in power, do what you're supposed to with it. Here's another one. Another response that they've written for these senators. Their leadership has been critical to make life affordable by ending the income tax on Social Security benefits, ending tax on tips, and putting more money back in the pockets of hardworking American families. Okay, great. As we were asking this past week, Larry Kudlow did it. What have you done for me lately? Okay, great. The big, beautiful bill passed last year. I love it. That was last year. Now we're asking for election integrity. Priority one. Here's another one. They work together to make Americans safer by closing our border. Trump did that. Deporting violent criminals. Lake and Riley Act, in parentheses. Okay, great. The Lake and Riley Act. You know, the Lake and Riley Act was one of the first things that Congress passed. What have you done for me lately? Cracking down on fentanyl, Trump has done this, and strengthening our military, Trump. This is so silly. And then finally, here's their fourth talking point. So I'm reading these to you so that when you hear them, you're like, oh yeah, Vince told me they were going to say all this. Ready? Quote, and we all agree that we have to defeat the radical Democrat socialists who are threatening to undo our progress. Yes. Yes, we agree on that. What? Sorry, that was my head hitting the microphone. Yes, we agree. I literally started the show talking about the rise of the Democrat socialists, the commies, taking over the Democrat Party, hopefully leading to that party's demise. But in the absence of that, posing a real threat to the United States of America, yes, that's, we talk about that all the time. Can we talk about what you can achieve right now? Telling me that the other guys suck, which is something we all know really well, is not in any way a good excuse for you failing to do the job of protecting us from them rigging our elections. You have a job to do. No more excuses. More ahead on The Vince Show.
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1: KABC. Five people are injured in a stabbing attack in historic Old Sacramento. Police say officers responded early Saturday and found three men suffering from stab wounds. They were taken to a hospital for treatment, and two more men later arrived with injuries from the same attack. Investigators arrested an 18-year-old man later Saturday in connection with the stabbings. Authorities said one person was hospitalized after a car crash involving a Waymo vehicle. The LAPD said the crash was reported early Sunday morning along Venice Boulevard. One person was transported to a medical center in unknown condition, and four others who complained of pain were treated at the scene. The cause of the crash is under investigation. And a halal ranch in Paris is under federal investigation over allegations of inhumane slaughter and illegal meat sales. The probe comes after a complaint was filed June 26th by the National Animal Advocacy Organization, Animal Outlook. The complaint claims Chanois Ranch violated the Federal Meat Inspection Act and Humane Methods of Slaughter Act. That's the latest. I'm John Fink.
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1: There are lots of things you can measure to get an idea of how healthy you are at any given moment. Temperature, heart rate, blood pressure, just to name a few. But how about how healthy you will be and how long you're likely to live? According to a new study out of the University at Buffalo, two simple strength tests are pretty accurate at predicting longevity in older women. One is hand grip strength, and the other is how quickly people can stand up from a seated position without using their arms. By the way, I remember interviewing former President Jimmy Carter when he was quite old and being really impressed how he just popped out of the chair without using his arms. Not a lot of older people can actually do that. But I think the message here is that maintaining strength as you age is going to help you perform everyday activities, but also help you avoid injury and stay independent. I'm Dr. Sanjay Gupta, helping you live a better life.
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10: The President of the United States aboard Air Force One today asked about John Thune in light of the fact, I was just reading all the talking points that John Thune's staff is sending to all the Republican senators. Say they're unified. Say they're unified. Everyone's together. We're all on the same page. We're fighting the Democrats. Well, hold on a second. We're trying to get the Save America Act passed. Nobody's creating division. There is division. We don't want there to be. I want to resolve it. President today asked about John Thune on Air Force One. He said, look, I've got a good relationship with him. He just has to get this job done. He's got to pass the Save America Act. Here he is.
11: What's your relationship like with the Senate Majority Leader?
12: It's fun. He's got to get his job done. It's fun. I have a good relationship with John Thune. He's just got to get his job done. You got to get the Save America Act passed. Or better than that would be the filibuster. If you terminate the filibuster, everything happens. If you don't terminate the filibuster, only bad things will happen. If you don't terminate the filibuster, only bad things will happen.
10: The president did say earlier today on Truth Social, I'm paraphrasing here, that whoever ends up being the first party to do it is going to have a glorious future, is the way he was summarizing it. Either the Republican Party does it and safeguards the integrity of American elections, or the Democrat Party does it and they rig the elections for themselves. They rig the system for themselves. Isn't that interesting what a difference a party makes here? In terms of the average voter, Republican voters are not asking for a rigged system. They're not. They're not demanding a rigged system. Do I want to keep Democrats out of power? Yeah, but I want to do it by following the rules. I want to compete in actual elections, and I want to make a better argument, and I want to win with American voters. That's what I want. I want a functioning country. If you don't have that, by the way, if you don't have a belief that your voice is accurately reflected in our constitutional republic, that leads to revolution. This is why you need a system that is responsive to the voice of the people. But if you're going to have a system like that, you have to safeguard who gets to express themselves in that system. You understand? You have to have secure borders. You have to have a secure election. You have to have proof you are who you say you are when you cast your ballot. The reason we care about election integrity, normal people, is because we do want our votes to be counted in a fair system that accurately reflects the will of the people. That's it. The Democrats want something very different. The Democrats get the trifecta. They get the House, the Senate, and the presidency. The president keeps reiterating this, the most obvious. You don't have to be Nostradamus to predict this. They will get rid of the filibuster. They will create new states, permanent Democrat senators, new permanent Democrat congressmen. They will pack the United States Supreme Court. And then they will use the presidency any way they want to, because there will be no court to stop them. Do you see what happens? Each of the three branches of government would be completely unconstitutional, lawless operations running roughshod over every one of your rights, every single one of them. Say goodbye to each successive amendment in the Bill of Rights under those circumstances. Fair elections? Yeah, right. Once they control the whole ballgame, why have a fair election? They can preserve their power by giving us the veneer of an election, pretending that an election, a facade, that an election took place, like every other totalitarian regime in history that pretends to be a Democratic People's Republic of wherever. Well, we'll become the Democratic People's Republic of America at that rate. And then our elections will be phony. And then whatever Barack Obama's stand-in will win 99-1 every time going forward, or whatever, however we're counting, if it's the Electoral College or anything else. You can't have that. We're asking for a fair system. So that is the fundamental difference here. On one side, in terms of the parties, you have people who are asking for a fair fight. On the other side, you are people who are salivating for the chance to have a rigged fight. Does John Thune know this? Is he aware of this? Has anybody told him? Does he ever lie awake at night thinking, man, I better not screw this up. The future of the country depends on it. Are these guys aware of it? This is why President Trump is fighting so hard for this. This is why you have been fighting so hard for this. Why so many phone calls have gone into the Senate, because people are demanding for them to do the bare minimum to protect us against the tyranny that we can all see on the horizon. We've already seen it happen without it being on the horizon. We see it in our rearview mirror. Each successive election, the Democrats are rigging their side of the contest, 2016, 2020, 2024. They don't care what their own primary voters are up to. And then when it gets to the general election, they're doing everything they can to rig that process too, absent being in total control of all of government. That's why they removed Donald Trump's name in Maine and Colorado from the ballot. That's why they constantly prosecute him in 2024. They put him in mugshots, hoping to make him persona non grata for the American voter. Of course, it had the opposite effect. That made him rock and roll, and then people started supporting him at greater numbers. It's why they hide the Hunter Biden laptop from you. It's why they do it in concert with the legacy media and the social media companies. It's why they changed the nature of your vote in 2020 such that you can't even tell how ballots are being cast and how long it takes to count them and under what circumstances and how opaque it is. They're literally putting signs up over the windows so you can't watch the counting. So we've got enough evidence of this. We just saw it out of New Jersey. They're barely admitting the extent to which the state is rigged. Oh, yeah, 6,600 non-citizens. That's nothing compared to what's really on the rolls there, and you know it. 400 votes. Whoops, they slipped. Are any of them going to be prosecuted? Nobody accidentally votes. Stop lying to us. So we're trying to fix it. And Thune's acting like we're inconveniencing him. Oh, this is so stupid. I don't have the votes for it. I don't know why anybody's... Because you've got to do the right thing. Time is of the essence. The president says, get rid of the filibuster. Get rid of the filibuster. It wasn't that long ago. I used to make arguments that, look, we got to preserve these institutions. I know it's not in the Constitution. I know it's not in the law. But the filibuster is a rule in the United States Senate. And I once held the position, like, look, you got to protect minorities' rights in the country. You have to. But that what I mean by that is the minority party in the Senate. And that would make sense in a world if you were dealing with good faith actors across the aisle. We are not dealing with good faith actors. There, to the president's point, the president has said this a lot through the years in reference to especially foreign adversaries. These are domestic adversaries. They're laughing at us. The president's right. They're laughing at their good fortune that John Thune is the leader of the Republicans right now in the Senate. Holy cow, what a break we got. We're not in charge of anything. Yet Thune is rolling out the red carpet for our power grab. Oh, isn't that wonderful? Isn't that great? Why aren't they passing election integrity? You know, Republicans, if they wanted to, they could be stacking the decks. Like, truly, like if the Save America Act was designed just to make Republicans win elections, they could stack the decks like crazy. They could add all sorts of corrupt little features, Democrat style, corrupt little features. This is what they do. Like, Democrats do this with their, like, For the People Act and all this other, like, legislation that they bring forward in order to truly federalize America's elections, truly take over the way that they're counted and conducted so that Democrats can rig them. That's what Nancy Pelosi and company were advancing. And they would call it, they would say it was for the people. It's for the people. It wasn't for the people. It's for the Democrats. The Save America Act, on the contrary, doesn't include any of those features. Nothing about it is a rigging. It's entirely about, hey, does the scoreboard work and is it accurately counting the points throughout the game? That's all it's asking. It's asking for a functional scoreboard. That's what we're arguing over, whether or not we have a functional scoreboard. Are you an American citizen? Yes or no? Yes, I am. Prove it. Prove it. Okay, perfect. Now you're registered to vote. I like that. You know? Your vote is pretty important. You're subjected to background checks for all sorts of things, aren't you? You know? To buy a gun in the United States, you have to go through a freaking background check. The Second Amendment of the Constitution. You're sending your data off to the FBI. To the ATF. To check whether or not you're eligible to buy a gun. You know, you check out the background of somebody who's going to watch your kids. Babysitter? You know, you're looking into that. You go get a job? People are like peeing in cups and stuff. You got to just to get a job. There's all sorts of background checks underway. You want to fly in TSA pre-check? You want to be one of the people who get in the line early? You don't have to take your belt off or whatever it is that people are forced to do when they get to the airport, that stupid humiliation ritual of TSA. Can President Trump please get rid of that? What a stupid thing. I'm sorry, I know. Every time I mention TSA, I get sucked into this sidebar, this distraction, but I can't stand it, man. I can't. Like, I'm perfectly happy having people who are tasked with safeguarding airports. I think putting people through the security theater is a very stupid waste of our time. It's a very stupid waste of our time. You're more at risk on the roadway driving in a car than you are at any point riding as a passenger on an airplane. I don't care if they have a security checkpoint or not. It's all so stupid. They don't even catch the stuff that's supposed to be prevented. They've done their own tests through the years, and TSA keeps letting all the weapons through. It's like, all right, why are we wasting our time in line? But the point is, in order to do TSA pre-check, you got to go through a whole background check. You got to fill out the paperwork. All we're asking is that we have just a modicum of precaution about who registers to vote in the United States of America. Only should be American citizens. That's the rule. I know Elizabeth Warren is having a tough time understanding how this works. It's already the law. Why do we need to do that? It's the law. You're saying we need new laws? Yeah, we need to enforce them, lady. That's the point. What good is a law if there's no enforcement? Show ID when you vote. The stuff, by the way, the stuff I'm describing, every other civilized country on planet Earth does every one of these except for the United States of America. We are at the forefront of extremism when it comes to election vulnerability and killing babies late in the pregnancy. We're on the extremist side, unfortunately. Closer to North Korea and China on these some of these really important questions. Just check the ID. Just check it. Get rid of the non-citizens. Why are they on the ballots at all? This is crazy. Work with the federal government. Hand it over to Harmy Dillon, the Civil Rights Division, so we can clean up these voting rolls. This is about the most important civil rights issue of our lifetimes. The single most important civil rights issue of our lifetimes. Protecting your voice in this constitutional republic. It's the 250th anniversary of the country. If you want 250 years more of this great experiment, the way we get it is protecting the American voter. More ahead on The Vince Show.
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1: How often do you stop to wonder whether you should share something that's revealing, maybe even embarrassing, with a partner, a friend, or even your boss? In her new book called Revealing, The Underrated Power of Oversharing, behavioral scientist Leslie John says doing just that can help you deepen relationships that are vital to your life. We need people to trust us in order to get things like love, friendship, and career success. That's what she told us. When you make yourself vulnerable by revealing something sensitive, it does make other people trust you. In turn, when you ask someone to reveal something about themselves, showing that interest will generally lead someone to like you more. Why? Because people like to be asked about themselves, she says. It also signals that they are discriminating and choosy, but in a good way. I'm Dr. Sanjay Gupta, helping you live a better life.
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0: You know, another thing about the Save America Act, it's not loaded up with nonsense. Like, a lot of legislation in Washington will be sold as one thing, and then it's got a whole bunch of garbage in it. It's not what it, like, for instance, what was that, that big thing that, the Inflation Reduction Act. Do you remember that? Now, what did that do? Did that reduce inflation?
1: No.
0: No. It just drove it way up. They spent a lot of money we didn't have. And when you have too many dollars chasing too few goods, you get something called inflation. So the Inflation Reduction Act was actually the Inflation Infusion Act. It was the Inflation Acceleration Act. It was also really about a bunch of green energy corruption by the Democrats. That's what it fundamentally was. Biden would later admit that because his brain doesn't work too well. He got out on a stage and he goes, "We should have called it something else. We should have called it something related to green energy." And like, and everyone's hitting their heads. Like, oh my gosh, I can't believe he's saying that. Yep. Well, anyway, this legislation is very good, which is why the media keep lying about it. This weekend, as John Kennedy was on CBS with Margaret Brennan, Margaret Brennan said, "Oh, but this is a very controversial piece of legislation. It's going to decrease faith in our elections."
2: Just said you wanted to move forward on what the House just started the process on. That would be a party line.
3: Ma'am.
2: That would be a party line vote. That would be Republicans jamming this thing through. And the SAVE Act, as you know, or even some version of it, is highly partisan, highly controversial.
0: It's not, by the way. It's not highly partisan, not highly controversial. The only way that you measure it as partisan is the fact that Democrats in Washington, elected officials, hate it because the game is over if it passes.
2: Bigger picture. Isn't it going to hurt faith in our election process if a Republican-only policy to change how elections are run is rammed through 100 days, you know, less than 100 days out from the election?
0: No. You can blame Democrats for that.
3: In my opinion, for both sides to have credibility in the elections, in our elections, we need to do two things and only two things. Number one, you have to prove you are you who you say you are in order to register to vote and to vote. And number two, however you decide to vote, that's up to the states. We need to go back to having an election day.
0: Amen.
3: Not an election month. We've got to know the results of the election that night or shortly thereafter if it's close. That, to me, is what the SAVE Act is all about. And I think we can pass it. And I think we can craft it in a way to survive a birdbath.
2: Grants, in other words.
3: But we're not going to know if we don't try.
2: Grants, in other words, to states to incentivize, not requirements for states to take action.
3: Yeah, but
2: that's your version.
3: That's not the only thing. I've been contacted by some really smart people about a way to do it in addition to the grants. I'm not saying it will work, but you're not going to know unless you try.
0: Interesting. So that was always the big problem for me, this reconciliation process where it's only budgetary maneuvers. Mike Johnson said, "Well, we'll make a $10 billion grant and we'll hand it out to the states who had election integrity." Okay, what? It's optional? You can opt into election integrity? Then why would blue states do it? That doesn't work. John Kennedy going, "Actually, I've received some information that says we can compel these states using reconciliation." Well, if that's the case, I'm all ears. Senator Kennedy, I'd love to hear about this. Tell us more. Tell us more. We'll keep digging. As always, and I'll be back with you tomorrow on The Vince Show. Hey, would you subscribe to The Vince Podcast? I think you're going to love it. Also, you can watch it, rumble.com/Vince. It's fun to view. Talk to you soon.
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5: There are lots of things you can measure to get an idea of how healthy you are at any given moment. Temperature, heart rate, blood pressure, just to name a few. But how about how healthy you will be and how long you're likely to live? According to a new study out of the University at Buffalo, two simple strength tests are pretty accurate at predicting longevity in older women. One is hand grip strength, and the other is how quickly people can stand up from a seated position without using their arms. By the way, I remember interviewing former President Jimmy Carter when he was quite old and being really impressed how he just popped out of the chair without using his arms. Not a lot of older people can actually do that. But I think the message here is that maintaining strength as you age is going to help you perform everyday activities, but also help you avoid injury and stay independent. I'm Dr. Sanjay Gupta, helping you live a better life.
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15: KABC. A heat advisory for much of inland Southern California expires at 8 tonight. Forecasters say expect another round of heat by Friday. It will continue into the weekend. More than 300 guns stolen from Southern California gun stores, including 111 taken from shops in Poway and Oceanside, later turned up with gang members, suspected drug dealers, crime victims, and at crime scenes, John Fink reports.
16: Federal court records show two handguns stolen from Poway weapons and gear were recovered in separate Los Angeles homicide cases, including one found in the hand of a shooting victim. Seven people were convicted in the burglary ring that smashed vehicles through storefronts and stole at least 312 firearms from six gun dealers across four counties. The final two defendants are scheduled to be sentenced Friday.
15: A judge in Van Nuys has denied a motion to dismiss murder charges against Fraser Baum. He's accused of causing a 2023 crash on PCH in Malibu that killed four Pepperdine students. He's set to go on trial September 8th. The California Department of Food and Agriculture has confirmed a citrus tree virus in Lodi. The virus could threaten California's citrus industry. It's the first time the virus has ever been found in San Joaquin County and only the third time it's been detected in residential citrus trees in the state. And plans to save California forests are not going fast enough to keep up with wildfires.
17: The state says over the past quarter century, massive wind-driven wildfires have burned 2.3 million acres of California's forest land. The fires have done so much damage that the trees are unlikely to return on their own. The nonprofit American Forests and Governor Newsom's Wildfire and Forest Resilience Task Force are planting seeds, but the trees are not growing fast enough to keep up with the devastation. Part of a new strategy is to plant seeds further apart so the forests aren't as dense to save as much land as possible when the next mega fire erupts. I'm Jason Campadonia.
15: Those are the headlines. I'm Sharon Reardon.
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24: We still have that SIG alert in Rancho Cucamonga with a fatal collision and an investigation. The 210 westbound is completely shut down right before Day Creek Boulevard. Your best alternate, head south on that 15 and either take the 10 or the 60 westbound. In El Monte on the 10 eastbound after Valley Boulevard, good news. They got that disabled Metro bus cleared from the two right lanes.
20: 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I'm Tiffany Meyer.
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3: 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So here's the deal. If we can get to 500 likes by the end of today's show, all you got to do, go to johnnydontlike.com, hit that like button. We will unveil the John Phillips Show soundboard website. We will give it to you. It'll be yours and it'll be free once we get to 500 likes on today's show. I believe in you. You can do it.
2: 800-222-5222 is a telephone number, 1-800-222-5222. Well, the situation in Boyle Heights is going from bad to worse. And I know that there's a lot of people out there who think that the robots, the AI robots, will eventually kill us all. I'm not worried about the AI robots right now. I'm worried about all of the mutations that are going to go on over in Boyle Heights. And I think the insects might actually kill us.
3: And that is actually the big concern right now, especially from newly released letters from L.A. Mayor Karen Bass.
4: If you're feeling down, if you're feeling blue, let's get help for you.
3: To the fake doctor.
5: I have tech issues.
3: That there are now disease-carrying flies that are infesting neighborhoods. And if anybody in Boyle Heights has an open wound and one of these flies gets into it, you're getting all kinds of diseases that you would expect from a fourth or fifth world country.
2: Okay, so I'm starting to think that Boyle Heights is turning into the setup for the Teenage Mutant Ninja Turtles.
3: For more on the latest insult and injury going on in this poor working class neighborhood, here is NBC in Los Angeles.
6: We're following an NBC4 exclusive on the Boyle Heights warehouse fire cleanup. Yesterday, we told you about a pest infestation report requested by the city that was done on the Lineage property.
7: The undated inspection warns waste and heat can increase breeding for flies that can spread a specific disease. NBC4's...
3: It's not just your regular flies. Oh, no, no, no, no. It's disease flies. This is how contagion starts.
2: I wonder if this is the inspiration for the song Superfly.
3: This is like this generation's Motaba virus.
7: Lita Lopez brings us more on that story and a response from the mayor that you will only see here on NBC4.
8: But I'm also appealing to the governor.

0: appealing to the Attorney General. We have got to increase our action there.
1: LA Mayor Karen Bass responded to
2: She's working so hard, everybody.
3: You notice, though, she keeps taking shots at Gavin, whether it's the homeless numbers going up or now the superflies in Boyle Heights. She keeps saying the state isn't doing enough.
2: Well, she's right. Where is the state on any of this? And where is the sitting governor on an environmental disaster that is getting worse by the day?
3: But if they were engaged, would it really matter? All they would do is give more money to NGOs who would keep it for themselves.
2: It wouldn't matter, but then we would all be locking arms.
1: NBC4 exclusively today about a report we told you about Thursday following a fly infestation around the Lineage facility in Boyle Heights. Tons and tons of rotting food remain following a week-long fire.
2: Luckily, they don't linger too long on the shots of the pig's feet anymore.
3: I can't handle that anymore. You got to move on.
1: The cold storage warehouse more than a month back. NBC4 has reviewed a 4-page report prepared by a pest control company for the city of Los Angeles. It warns green bottle flies on the Lineage property are dangerous and breed quickly in the heat wave and spread to neighborhoods.
2: And of course, it's 100 degrees this week in Los Angeles and humid. So it is fly mating season, everybody.
3: And I love the fact that Barbara Ferrer was right out of the gate to tell these people that everything was safe and to hang out in town.
1: Green bottle flies can cause meiosis, which is an infectious disease caused by the flies laying eggs in open wounds of either humans or animals.
2: You know, I don't know how scientists come up with the names for these diseases, but I think I could figure out the green bottle fly infection is called meiosis because somebody got a fly in the eye and went, meiosis!
1: This disease can cause irritation, ulcers, and in some cases, even death. With the number of flies around the property, it would not be uncommon for anyone in the area with an open wound to contract meiosis.
2: And again, in case you're just joining us, this is not Uganda. This is East LA.
3: Imagine being pregnant down there right now.
2: Oh, boy.
0: In my opinion, this is an absolute crisis that I'm concerned is just getting worse.
3: Duh. Where have you been, lady? This story may not be Uganda, but I think mentally she's still in Ghana.
2: You know, it's one of these things that's emblematic of the kind of politician that Karen Bass is and has been, that she was a member of Congress for a very long time. She was in the assembly before that. She really thinks her whole job is to send strongly worded letters to the LA County Department of Public Health and to the company that's trying to clean all this up. She thinks that's as good as she's ever going to give you.
3: Well, they call her Karen for a reason.
0: As we thought it would get better as the food is removed, that is apparently not the case.
1: Mayor Bass says she has called for more action from Lineage and surrounding communities. In this letter to the Los Angeles Department of Public Health dated July 21st, the mayor wrote in part, Lineage must quickly be held equally accountable for...
2: Hey, that's the name of our podcast.
3: Subscribe today.
2: JohnnyDon'tLike.com.
1: The infestation of flies present in the adjacent communities and ordered to take direct action to eliminate the flies. She says the city is offering resources to help neighbors near the warehouse, which, according to the company's cleanup tracker, has removed some 15% of rotting food waste.
0: We are offering housing to them. We are offering other services. The services that we are offering is...
2: If you get one of the city's paid for Airbnbs, do they charge you the fee if you don't pick up all the towels on the floor after you leave?
3: How long was it where they were just handing out cans of Lysol and air purifiers and telling these people to stay there?
2: Well, let's not forget Barbara Ferrer's health clinics.
4: Wash your hands often and always before eating and after toileting.
2: Where people were going in with lungs filled with fluid and being offered Tylenol.
3: Okay, I wonder if Barbara Ferrer does nothing but hire a bunch of social workers to work at her public health clinics, too.
2: Well, obviously.
5: Yeah.
0: designed by the people that are there.
1: The LA County Health Department had previously ordered Lineage in this inspection document to take all actions necessary to eliminate fly breeding on the Lineage property.
2: You know what they got to do? Because this is the LA County Department of Public Health, they got to make the biggest sign you've ever seen put on the side of that facility, a big letter grade F.
3: No, Barbara Ferrer, if you push her hard enough, is going to show up and say, okay, we're now acknowledging that the flies are a problem. Here's some condoms.
2: Yeah, how much Narcan have we passed out throughout this entire disaster?
5: I have a hard time understanding.
1: Lineage told NBC4 in a statement in part, Lineage has expanded its pest control efforts with support from Orkin to help reduce fly and rodent activity around the site and minimize impacts on nearby residents and businesses.
2: Wait, this is minimized impacts? I don't know about that.
3: It seems like worst case scenario to me.
1: And that they distributed approximately 350 fly traps to community members and will be providing a further 800 additional traps through its ongoing neighborhood.
2: All the traps look full.
3: There is no vacancy at that Holiday Inn.
1: They add that additional traps will be distributed over the next week. We drove through streets about 5 blocks from the warehouse and did not see fly traps. Neighbors tell us they have not seen any placed on their street, even though they can smell the odors from the warehouse.
2: Where is, and I should know because I did commercials for them way back, where is LA County Vector Control Management when you need them?
3: Okay, because it's not just the flies. They also have a rodent problem, too.
2: Yes, the rats are everywhere. Master Splinter is being created as we speak.
1: The city of LA tells us it has also put up fly traps.
6: Lineage says it also has increased sanitation efforts around dumpsters and has ongoing monitoring in place to track pest activities. In Boyle Heights, Lolita Lopez, NBC4 News.
2: So that's the report about the fly situation that is going on. But John, the smell this week is apparently about to get even worse because they're going to rip down a wall that was holding in a bunch of the smell to get to the rest of the food.
3: Oh, no.
2: For more on this, in our never-ending segment of...
7: You can smell it right here.
2: Here is CBS LA.
8: That operates the burned-out Boyle Heights warehouse says it removed half of the rotting food from the facility.
2: This is where I'm very confused because the report from NBC4 over the weekend said they did 15%, but they told CBS LA they've done 50%. So which one is it?
3: I'm voting for 15.
8: But for the next few days, the unbearable stench could get even worse.
9: CBS LA's Brittany Ehrman live in Boyle.
2: Literally, it's one of those, it's only going to get worse before it gets better.
3: It sounds like the old Soviet Union.
2: Also, have you noticed that throughout this disaster, the masks that the reporters are wearing in Boyle Heights are getting comically larger?
3: Oh, yeah. That looks like it's part of a Dolly Parton bra.
9: Boyle Heights to explain why. Brittany?
10: Yeah, Gio and Leslie, in this side of the warehouse that you're...
2: She's probably just thinking to herself, why couldn't I have gone to the water main break?
10: Looking at right behind me, the food has been cleared out, but the next big focus is on that side of the warehouse that you're looking at where you can see Lineage on the building. Now you can see there is some activity out here tonight. We've seen something going on with some heavy machinery. It appears they're moving things around, but neighbors say the smell is really like a dumpster baking in the summer heat. We've been out...
3: Each description just gets better and better.
2: Yep.
10: Here, and we agree. And as crews move into the next phase of cleanup this weekend, the odor could get even worse when neighbors tell me it's already unbearable. Half of the rotting food has now been scooped out of this massive Boyle Heights facility. But neighbors say a stench this strong isn't a problem you can partially fix. The odor is extremely strong. It is unbelievable. We cannot stand it. Jaime Maravilla says for the last month, dozens of flies have swarmed his home by day while large rats...
2: I can't handle it. Oh, this story is making my skin crawl.
3: Ed Bass and Newsom have just left all of these people there.
2: What's our luck that the month we decide to go live on video, we have to almost on a daily basis present you the most revolting story you can imagine?
3: Okay, for the record, we have been talking about this since it happened and saying that these people should all have been evacuated immediately because this is an environmental and public health disaster. And then Ferrer and Bass and company all show up in their clown car and say the exact wrong thing, which is that it's totally safe and stay put.
10: Scurry by at night. Residents say the smell seeps through their windows and hits them the moment they step outside.
7: No podemos ir a otro lado porque...
10: We can't go anywhere else. I can stay with my family for 1 or 2 days, but then I have to come back home. Lineage, the...
3: You know, I don't even speak Spanish, and I know what he was saying.
2: Listener Monica writes in, Bass don't give a rat's ass. Hey, that rhymed.
10: Company that operates the warehouse says crews are working as quickly as they safely can. They're now starting to scrape and power wash the concrete slab. But
2: oh, that means once again, we're going to have all kinds of water going into our waterways.
3: Great. Enjoy that, surfers.
10: The smell neighbors have been trying to escape could temporarily get stronger. Crews are removing a wall between the burned and unburned sections of the building, allowing them to reach the other side and speed up the cleanup. Lineage says it will install plastic sheeting where the wall used to be, but
2: that's what we're going to do. We're going to wrap the whole thing in saran wrap. That'll do it. Keep that pungent smell fresh. By the way, if that actually does work, what do you think the smell is like inside the warehouse for these workers?
3: Oh, my God. I hope they're getting paid well.
10: Process could take up to 3 days, meaning more of the odor could escape into the neighborhood.
11: I smell like the strong odor, but then as the day progresses, I notice that the odor like fluctuates.
10: Carlos,
3: just see the flies just like flying around his head as they were doing the interview.
2: The flies are getting bigger.
10: Montez says he's starting to become nose blind to the odor after living with it for so long.
11: I hope that it doesn't get worse, and if it does get worse, I hope that we're prepared for it.
10: For families still living in the shadows.
2: People are so defeated.
10: Shadow of this warehouse, relief can't come fast enough. Maravillas calling on the city for more support.
7: Sí, necesitamos ayuda, que vengan.
12: And residents also tell me the flies are so bad out here, they can't even take their garbage out.
13: You can smell it right here.
2: The flies are so bad, you can't take your trash out. 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
3: God.
12: Now, Lineage did say they do plan to add more high-powered carbon filters to reduce the smell, but we don't have a timeline as to when all this rotten food will be out of the warehouse right behind me. Live in Boyle Heights tonight, Brittany Ehrman, CBS LA.
2: So,
8: Brittany, thank you.
2: There you go. That is the latest on another edition of...
13: You can smell it right here.
3: Well, if you've got a case of the Mondays and you think you have it bad... Just be thankful you don't live there. It's the John Phillips Show.
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15: If I were to ask you what makes for a good night's sleep, you'd probably say a dark, quiet room, not too many things on your mind. But every night when you go to get some Z's, how often do you really think about the temperature in your bedroom? Temperature may be one of the most underappreciated factors in sleep. That's according to the Senior Vice President of Research and Scientific Affairs at the National Sleep Foundation. We often hear about lights and screens and stress, but even modest changes in temperature and airflow can influence both how quickly you fall asleep and how deeply you stay asleep. Most experts will recommend a room temperature of 60 to 67 degrees Fahrenheit. You might also experiment with your sheets and what you actually wear to bed. Play around a bit and see what improves your sleep. 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I'm Dr. Sanjay Gupta, helping you live a better life.
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1: 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You can participate in the lively chat room that is going so fast I can barely keep up with it, but we're having a good time. 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If you don't know what the like button is, it's the thumbs up. 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If we get to 500 of those by 3 o'clock, you're getting the John Phillips Show soundboard for free.
0: Coming up next, we're moving from Boyle Heights to Oakland, from the frying pan to the fire. Don't you go anywhere. It's the John Phillips Show.

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1: KABC. Salinas based Taylor Farms is suspending all iceberg lettuce sourcing and production from central Mexico, despite the FDA determining that a previously reported positive cyclospora test tied to its Mexico operation was a false positive. The company says it's conducting an independent review of its food safety procedures and has expanded a recall of certain market side salad products sold at some Walmart stores. And a fan who was hit by a falling cell phone is suing the Dodgers for $100,000. Daniel Martindale with more.
2: Wayne Aldridge was hit in July of 2024 while sitting in a lower level section of Dodgers Stadium. He was stitched up at the stadium and required further treatment at a hospital. Aldridge says he continues to suffer from cognitive and memory issues, frequent headaches, and dizziness. The lawsuit says the Dodgers should have taken steps to install netting, barriers, or screens to prevent items from falling from upper decks and injuring people below. It also says staff should have monitored the area.
1: Those are the headlines. I'm Sharon Reardon.
3: In Pomona, on the 10 West right at Dudley Street, they're trying to clear a crash to the right shoulder. Diamond Bar, 57 northbound to the 60 East, got a crash involving a semi making its way to the right shoulder. In Chino, on the 60 eastbound right at the Ramona Avenue off-ramp, got an accident making its way to the shoulder there, and we still have that SIG alert in Rancho Cucamonga. The 210 westbound is completely shut down right at Day Creek Boulevard.
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5: How often do you stop to wonder whether you should share something that's revealing, maybe even embarrassing, with a partner, a friend, or even your boss? In her new book called Revealing, The Underrated Power of Oversharing, behavioral scientist Leslie John says doing just that can help you deepen relationships that are vital to your life. We need people to trust us in order to get things like love, friendship, and career success. That's what she told us. When you make yourself vulnerable by revealing something sensitive, it does make other people trust you. In turn, when you ask someone to reveal something about themselves, showing that interest will generally lead someone to like you more. Why? Because people like to be asked about themselves, she says. It also signals that they are discriminating and choosy, but in a good way. I'm Dr. Sanjay Gupta, helping you live a better life.
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0: It's the John Phillips Show. 800-222-5222 is the telephone number. 1-800-222-5222. 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That helps us out a lot. 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
1: And now, John, it's even easier to find it. 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
0: All right. If you've ever wondered what happened to the people of Oakland who haven't been shot yet, Randy, we have an answer.
1: Senior citizens in Oakland are filing a lawsuit because they allege that they are being repeated victims of unsafe conditions, burglaries, and elder abuse. It's a sad story. For more, we go to NBC in the Bay.
2: Tenants at what was once marketed as a luxury senior living community are suing the management company and the owners. They claim that they were promised a safe and healthy lifestyle, but got the opposite. The lawsuit also alleges a business strategy that put profits ahead of the elderly. Investigative reporter Hilda Gutierrez first showed us what the residents were complaining about.
1: That's right. It's a grandpa warehouse, everyone. It's going to be real sad.
0: Okay. Just imagine that if the Golden Girls took place in Oakland instead of Miami, how different that show would be. Where you'd have Sophia with a gun in her purse, you'd have Blanche turning tricks on the side of the road. Definitely B. Arthur would have joined a street gang. And Rose, she would have been murdered in a robbery.
3: You can't have nice things, but it's a nice place to be.
1: I love that guy.
2: Earlier this year, and she's back now joining us with a follow-up. Hilda.
4: Elderly and disabled residents of the Oakland Station apartment say they've endured everything from repeated elevator outages and cockroach infestations.
1: Oh, boy. It is just the bug hour today.
0: And it's about as far from Boyle Heights as you can get.
4: To serious security failures. Now more than 60 current and former tenants are taking their landlord to court.
5: And it smells sometimes.
4: Dozens of senior tenants.
1: These poor, poor women.
0: And you know what? Donald Sterling doesn't even own this one, so you can't blame him.
4: And say they've had enough.
5: I don't feel safe.
4: Of dangerous conditions.
1: Holy cow! You imagine you're a senior citizen in a wheelchair in a luxury senior community, and someone's literally trying to kick your door in?
0: Well, I hope that wheelchair can go pretty fast.
6: Terrifying and very scary.
4: Filth.
7: The smell is unbearable.
1: Again, this is not Boyle Heights.
0: Okay, so what's their excuse?
1: Negligence.
4: And building management.
8: No communication and a lack of concern.
4: We first visited the Oakland Station apartments a few months ago when tenants brought their concerns about trash, roaches, and safety to the investigative unit.
1: By the way, the roaches and safety, that is 100% on the landlord. The trash one, you have to remember, John, who has the trash contracts in the city of Oakland?
0: The dongs.
9: Absolutely, absolutely.
1: And part of the reason of the proliferation of illegal dumping in Oakland is that the dongs charge more money for trash pickup than anywhere else in the state.
10: Look at the roaches.
1: I don't know why, but nothing tickles John Phillips pinker than disgusting smells and bug-filled living spaces.
0: As long as I'm not there.
1: Listener Gons writes in, you can smell it right there.
11: You can smell it right here.
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4: 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Now they're suing.
6: What made you guys decide to pursue this lawsuit?
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1: Hey, that's the name of our podcast.
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1: JohnnyDon'tLike.com.
11: Attorney Ramon Popal represents more than 60 current and former tenants, all of them seniors or living with disabilities. The lawsuit accuses the building's owners and managers of more than a dozen civil violations, including negligence, elder abuse, and harassment.
7: The people that we're representing are retired nurses, retired teachers, retired AC transit workers, and they come back to the conditions here, which are not safe and unsecured and completely dirty.
1: This is just unacceptable. Right, Janice? Don't you feel for those AC transit workers?
14: I love the bus driver.
0: Apparently, they don't care for him much in Oakland.
11: The suit also takes aim at how the property was first developed and marketed 5 years ago, alleging it was originally...
1: Who comes up with the name Oakland Station? It just reminds you of the Palace Station, OJ.
15: What's going on, America?
11: Designated as senior housing to attract tenants and secure development incentives and tax credits. But building owners got permission from the city to open the property to tenants of all ages last year, citing high vacancy rates.
1: The old people don't want to move in.
0: Now, wait a minute. If you count the cockroaches, they're at capacity.
11: The lawsuit alleges those empty units were caused by unsafe and unhealthy conditions.
7: This was passed and sold as an affordable housing complex for senior tenants.
1: By the way, if you're listening in Woodland Hills, this is the exact thing that's being proposed right now next to the Topanga Center, next to the brand new Rams training facility, and this is what can happen.
0: And it looks fine on the outside, but you have to see what's under the hood to figure out what kind of misery these people are living in.
7: And the ownership group secured housing tax credits that greatly benefit them.
11: After moving in with the promise of senior living and upscale amenities, tenants say they now feel trapped in a building that's falling apart.
1: She's just pulling up the flooring.
0: Well, she had to show the asbestos to the camera.
1: By the way, that's a sign of two things. One, a decrepit living space, or two, she has OCD.
16: Folks' mailboxes are constantly broken into.
11: The lawsuit describes dozens of...
1: It is in Oakland. And you know how much the old people like their mail.
11: Alleged problems from broken heaters and insufficient parking to overflowing trash and a raging cockroach infestation.
17: Yeah, those are roaches too.
11: Tenant Claudia Alejandri says the roaches have even gotten inside the...
1: Wait, she's not a senior citizen?
0: Wait, the roaches got inside her CPAP machine?
1: Yes. Just in case this story wasn't already horrifying enough. Y'all might need a drink when you go to sleep tonight. I'm sorry. This is what's in the news. We have no choice. We have to do it.
11: CPAP machines she and her husband used to sleep at night, so she has to tape them shut.
1: Oh, my. Oh, no.
0: This is so appalling.
1: This is how we treat the generation that brought us into this world.
17: We found roaches inside, swimming on the water container. And it was like a really stressful situation.
11: The lawsuit also lists safety concerns.
16: This has been open like that since we've been organizing since November.
11: This gate, for instance, apparently broken for months and allows anyone to get inside.
1: The gate to the parking garage that's supposed to protect the people inside from the people that are outside has been broken since November.
0: Why even bother to lock the front door if you're just going to leave that open?
1: And the cockroach infestation that we have seen several pieces of evidence from, including in that CPAP machine, according to the lawsuit, has been an ongoing problem since 2024. Living like this for 2 years?
0: Sounds like they're right on top of it.
11: The lawsuit.
1: At what point do you take your social and just go to Idaho? Well, I guess a lot of people have. That's why it's no longer senior housing.
11: It alleges tenants regularly encounter trespassers using drugs.
1: Of course.
0: Because why not?
11: sex workers and others camping inside the building.
1: Okay, so instead of doing your business on International Boulevard, the prostitutes are bringing in the, sorry to use this term, Johns, sneaking them into the senior housing to do their deeds. What? Can't make this up.
0: Well, I'm sure they didn't think this is how they would be spending their golden years.
14: I had my car stolen.
18: Oh my God. It's a lot of crime now.
1: And stolen from inside the parking garage, I'm sure.
11: Suit alleges that U.S. Coast Guard vet Tyrone Williams reported safety concerns to management and that his doorbell camera has captured strangers roaming the hallways and stealing packages.
14: People off the street live.
1: I think that first guy who was just in swim trunks was growling.
0: I heard that.
14: Living in the hallways?
19: I never had anything like that happen to me before.
11: Former tenant Safiya Usman is also part of the lawsuit, which alleges that she was assaulted and robbed in the building's elevator last year.
19: He pushed me and knocked me down, and my head did hit the back of the elevator. He grabbed my bag and then he ran out.
11: Record.
1: My goodness. Who gets robbed in an elevator?
0: Well, if you're in one of the most dangerous parts of California and you leave the door wide open for years without fixing it, what do you expect?
11: From Oakland's police department show officers have responded to more than 50 calls at the property this year alone.
1: It's only July. And those are the ones that they responded to. How many calls went unanswered because OPD?
11: For reported robberies, trespassers, car burglaries, and more.
19: That was the most terrifying and frightening experience that I've ever had.
11: But the building's elevators are also a major concern because they have broken down more than 30 times, according to the lawsuit.
1: And remember, this is a building full of seniors and people who are disabled that in an emergency probably can't use the stairs.
0: Have you ever been in an elevator that is broken down before?
1: I have not.
0: It happened to me once in Long Beach. There was a hotel in Long Beach right off the freeway that had a bar, a restaurant and bar on the top floor. So you had to take the elevator all the way up to get there. And I was meeting a friend for drinks and I got in the elevator and the elevator broke. And I was stuck in the elevator. It wasn't that long, maybe 10 or 15 minutes. But when you're stuck in an elevator, it's the longest 10 to 15 minutes of your life. I can only imagine being a disabled senior and being stuck in there. And it probably wasn't for 10 or 15 minutes for them.
11: In one alleged incident also confirmed by the Oakland Fire Department, firefighters had to carry a paralyzed tenant down six flights of stairs during a medical emergency in 2024.
1: That is unacceptable. Where's the ADA attorneys when you need them?
0: It's so funny that if you have a mom and pop restaurant and some attorney who's out there causing mischief comes after you with an ADA lawsuit, they will come down on you like a ton of bricks, yet this is allowed to happen.
1: Listener Wine Weirdo writes in, luxury living at its best in Oakland, California.
11: At that time, all the building's elevators were out of service for 4 days, according to the suit. And so tenants like Rose Lester Brooks.
1: You have people that are literally trapped in the building.
0: What if you need to go to the grocery store or a doctor's appointment or you're having a health emergency?
11: Say they were trapped in their apartments.
19: Everybody was stuck. And it was hard for people like me that's in a wheelchair. We couldn't get out. But the office never came up.
1: You know who's probably not a fan of density? The disabled.
19: Up and say, hey, y'all need some water? Is there anything we can do to help you? They never check on us.
11: The property is owned by Oakland Pacific Associates and managed by Con Am. We asked both companies.
1: I can't wait to find out what kind of connections they have to City Hall. Because, again, these are government contracts. These are tax incentives. You get all kinds of sweetheart deals to build affordable housing for seniors. And I wonder which company got the contract.
0: Could we go back and put that company's name on the screen again? Because we have a lot of internet sleuths in this audience. And maybe someone in the audience can find out which politicians received money from this group. Because I think that'll tell you a whole lot as to why the government is looking the other way.
1: So the owner is Oakland Pacific Associates.
11: Pacific Associates and managed by Con Am.
1: It is managed by a company named Con Am because, once again, the developer is not who's running the place. But I'm sure both of them are getting all kinds of beautiful incentives to run this affordable housing complex.
0: But where is Barbara Lee? Where is Gavin Newsom? Where is Rob Bonta? Where is the city council? Where are all of the elected officials who these people vote for? Where are they when they need them? The answer is nowhere.
11: We asked both companies about the lawsuit and its allegations, but did not receive a response. In a letter sent to tenants in March, building management said they remain committed to operating the property in compliance with the law and lease agreements.
1: That wouldn't be true if you had actually gotten rid of the cockroaches.
11: Adding that the building's heating system has been fixed. Common areas are regularly cleaned, and the building has a security team, though it's not in place 24 hours a day. The company also said it got approval to open the building to people of all ages.
1: Yes, because, and maybe this is by design, the conditions are so horrible that none of the seniors want to actually live there anymore. So now it's affordable housing for everybody that can be victimized by the crime and the cockroaches.
0: Can you blame the seniors for not wanting to live there?
4: Tenants say it is the owners and city's inaction that led them to this lawsuit. We'll keep you updated as the case moves forward in court. I'm Hilda Gutierrez, NBC Bay Area. We investigate.
1: Just a fantastic piece of reporting from sometimes the only check on the government that we have are local television news stations. And NBC in the Bay does incredible investigative work because, like you said, where's Barbara Lee? Where's the Oakland City Council? Where's Ken Houston? Where's any of them on this?
0: I've said it before and I'll say it again. Nothing is going to change until you start voting differently. Nothing is going to change. It's not like if you send enough letters, you're going to get the attention of Barbara Lee and she's going to step in and do something. Or Gavin Newsom, who won't even acknowledge that the environmental disaster in Boyle Heights has happened. You think he's going to care about what's going on in a senior housing building in Oakland? None of these people care. They don't care if you live or die. If they don't care if you live or die, why are you voting for them? Ask yourself that question, because nothing is going to change until you start voting differently. It is that simple. And I know there are some people who are probably upset that we're laughing at this, but what else can you do? It's totally ridiculous. It's not as if the government's unaware of it, and they don't care. So start voting differently if you want things to change. It's the John Phillips Show.
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21: How often do you stop to wonder whether you should share something that's revealing, maybe even embarrassing, with a partner, a friend, or even your boss? In her new book called Revealing, The Underrated Power of Oversharing, behavioral scientist Leslie John says doing just that can help you deepen relationships that are vital to your life. 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

0: 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And Randy, how are we doing on the likes?
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1: 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But right now, caller number 9 at 1-888-790-5222. Gets a pair of tickets to the show. All concert tickets include admission to the OC Fair. Tickets furnished by the Pacific Amphitheater. Good luck dialing.
0: Coming up next, it is the Fix California Hour, and candidate for Lieutenant Governor Glory Romero joins us. Don't you go anywhere.

0: Life with Dr. Sanjay Gupta.
1: There are lots of things you can measure to get an idea of how healthy you are at any given moment. Temperature, heart rate, blood pressure, just to name a few. But how about how healthy you will be and how long you're likely to live? According to a new study out of the University at Buffalo, two simple strength tests are pretty accurate at predicting longevity in older women. One is hand grip strength, and the other is how quickly people can stand up from a seated position without using their arms. By the way, I remember interviewing former President Jimmy Carter when he was quite old and being really impressed how he just popped out of the chair without using his arms. Not a lot of older people can actually do that. But I think the message here is that maintaining strength as you age is going to help you perform everyday activities, but also help you avoid injury and stay independent. I'm Dr. Sanjay Gupta, helping you live a better life.
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3: Federal prosecutors are moving to dismiss charges against Los Angeles labor union leader David Huerta. Huerta, the president of the Service Employees International Union California, was arrested in June of 2025 during one of several protests against federal immigration enforcement actions. He pleaded not guilty to federal misdemeanor charges, including obstruction, resistance, or opposition of a federal officer. The preliminary hearing in the murder case against singer David could end today. It will determine if David, whose real name is David Burke, will stand trial for the murder of 14-year-old Celeste Hernandez. On Friday, an LAPD detective testified, saying a phone call belonging to Burke contained photos of him sexually abusing the teen. The detective also says Burke got Hernandez pregnant when she was 13. And convinced her to have an abortion. Burke has pleaded not guilty to all charges. California schools must follow some new rules when kids return to the classrooms.
4: On the first day of class in California, students across the state will see at least one gender-neutral bathroom on campus, and they won't be able to use their cell phones as much as they had. The new bathroom law will allow any student to use that bathroom without shame or stigma, according to the California Department of Education. The cell phone ban is meant to curb classroom distractions, bullying, and addiction to the device. I'm Jason Campadonia.
3: And a Chinese national from El Monte will spend 7 years behind bars for trying to ship meth to Australia, Mark Mayfield reports.
5: Jing Tong Li was sentenced to prison on Friday for his role in a drug trafficking organization that used different types of packaging in an attempt to ship methamphetamine from Los Angeles. In 2023, Customs and Border Patrol officers inspected shipments that were supposed to go to Australia. The shipping containers were marked as carrying rugs, textiles, and furniture, among other items, but officials say that they actually held over 2,000 pounds of meth.
3: Those are the headlines. I'm Sharon Reardon.
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8: We still have that SIG alert in Rancho Cucamonga, 210 westbound between Day Creek Boulevard over to Milliken Avenue. Had an earlier fatal collision. They still have an investigation going on, and all of the 210 westbound lanes are shut down right at Day Creek Boulevard. They are squeezing you through in that center divider area, but it's quite a backup. In Commerce on the 5 southbound before Garfield, got a stall in the left lane.
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0: A better life with Dr. Sanjay Gupta.
1: How often do you stop to wonder whether you should share something that's revealing, maybe even embarrassing, with a partner, a friend, or even your boss? In her new book called Revealing, the underrated power of oversharing, behavioral scientist Leslie John says doing just that can help you deepen relationships that are vital to your life. We need people to trust us in order to get things like love, friendship, and career success. That's what she told us. When you make yourself vulnerable by revealing something sensitive, it does make other people trust you. In turn, when you ask someone to reveal something about themselves, showing that interest will generally lead someone to like you more. Why? Because people like to be asked about themselves, she says. It also signals that they are discriminating and choosy, but in a good way. I'm Dr. Sanjay Gupta, helping you live a better life.
13: Something's not right here.
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19: 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Taxes are high.
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21: 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And John Phillips is...

0: I love my Solaire infrared grill. I've had it for over a year now, and I use it every single week. And it does the greatest job on steaks. I'm going to do some flat irons this week. It does a great job on chicken, including chicken breasts. I have a video on my social media at Randy Wang Radio on Instagram and Facebook. You can see me doing some sausages on there. I'm going to put up some videos of some chicken breasts later this week. Even does a great job on shrimp, on veggies. The grill heats up to 1,000 degrees in just 3 minutes, which, you know what's the side effect of that? 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
1: Yeah, and by that I mean Gavin Newsom, who hasn't visited Ground Zero yet. I don't believe your opponent in the lieutenant governor's race has stopped by the environmental and public health disaster in Boyle Heights, but you and Steve Hilton did. Can you explain to us first how bad the smell was and what type of situation you saw going on around you?
2: You know what? It is absolutely incredible for the party of democracy, for the party of environmental justice, for the party of climate change and all of that other stuff. Basically, this party, the Democrat Party, has a new Lord of the Flies. It is Gavin Newsom. And right by his side is another Lord of the Flies, Karen Bass. And together, they have allowed the burning down of one of the major working class communities in California, a predominantly Latino, the Boyle Heights community. But you know, I live only about maybe 4 miles from the epicenter of where that fire started on June 17th. Think about it. This fire started on June 17th. I remember seeing the giant flume, all the plumes, black smoke, gray smoke, white smoke. And nobody was electing a pope here, but it was incredible. And you know what? There was no evacuation. There was no declaration of an emergency health alert. People were told, oh, just go indoors and shut your windows and shut your doors and basically remain invisible and don't come out. And that was more for the Lord of the Flies and the powers that be, so that they wouldn't have to tell anybody what was happening right here in the City of the Angels. So Steve Hilton and I did go out last week for the launch of our Hilton Romero for governor, lieutenant governor campaign, for the general election, because we want to call attention to the fact that the working class has been abandoned by the Democrat Party, headed up by Gavin and Javier Becerra and Fiona Ma and Karen Bass and the Board of Supervisors, who haven't cared anything about the quality of life and the health concerns of this major working class Latino community in Los Angeles. So that's why we went to draw exposure to the fact that this would not happen under a Hilton Romero administration.
1: We've received some reports that people who live in that neighborhood, who were told by the mayor, who were told by Barbara Ferrer, who's in charge of the LA County Department of Public Health, that it was perfectly healthy and acceptable to breathe in that smoke from what was a chemical fire that burned for many moons. And many of them have said that their lungs are now filled with fluid, that they are bleeding from the nose, that they are experiencing rashes from using the water to bathe in. We now know that there are superflies that the county public health department is now worried about, that if those flies get in an open wound, you could be in serious trouble and contract diseases that could really harm your health. And it doesn't seem like anyone cares. It seems like they're being told when they go to a public health clinic to take Tylenol and to go home, that their pleas are falling on deaf ears. How much rage –

0: And I don't even know how to describe it, but what's going on right now is those people are just being ignored. What kind of anger is existing in that community right now towards the elected officials that don't care about their misery?
1: There is a great deal of anger. There is a great deal of, why are the powers that be in Los Angeles not paying attention to the east side of Los Angeles? This community did not burn down completely like the west side, but there are tremendous after effects, similar to like there was when the Palisades burned down. You're absolutely right. They know, and they lied to the people's face. The fake Dr. Ferrer, the mayor, the city council members, the board of supervisors, the governor, the Democrat Party opponents of myself and Steve, they have simply thought, well, who cares? They are low-income community. Nobody's going to complain. Nobody's going to say anything. And we intend to keep this issue alive. We intend to highlight that this is a major environmental justice as well as a public health catastrophe in Southern California. When the day that we were there, and we were there in the morning early, it was virtually impossible to get two words out without having to like swat the flies away. They were circling everywhere. We were talking to community members, and there were several who were there who were saying it's not only about the flies, it's about the rats. There's about the rats circling this, and we know what rats can bring. The smell, the intensity of the odor. And then people are just told, go indoors, go away, nothing to see here. Just shut the window, shut the door. I mean, it is absolutely incredulous. And I was listening to your broadcast earlier about how, people are also saying they can't even take the trash out. We've had heat waves in Los Angeles. This week is another heat wave coming up. You put out a piece of trash, just everyday garbage into your trash bin, and the smell is awful. You can imagine tons of rotting food out there in the open. And basically, the city's saying they're working as fast as they can. No, that's not acceptable. I'm proud of the people standing up. They're not taking it anymore. Our campaign theme for the runoff is enough, ya basta, we're finished. No more rotting food, no more rotting politicians. It is time for a change. And Boyle Heights, we believe, is prime for this change in California.
0: There was an event that took place at a community center in Boyle Heights that the mayor attended, that the public health director, Barbara Ferrer, attended, the city councilwoman attended, other public officials at the local state level were there. They were booed, they were hissed at, they were cursed out in English and in Spanish. Gavin Newsom was not there. Gavin Newsom has not appeared in Boyle Heights since this environmental disaster took place. If he did show up to Boyle Heights in front of a live audience, in front of people who live there, who are experiencing this catastrophe firsthand, not a handpicked group of people, but the actual people who are dealing with this mess were in that room, what kind of reaction do you think Gavin Newsom would get?
1: Oh, he would be proclaimed Señor Lord of the Flies. This is on his watch. This is a failure of state government, complicit with county and local control as well. So he would be chewed out. And also, they would be told to their face, mentiras. That means lies. You lied to us about the public health risk. Look, nobody wants a disaster in a community. But even if we look into Orange County, remember when there was the concern about the explosion of that tank that was building up pressure? It didn't blow, but people were evacuated. They were moved out of the path of danger, and they were put into, a place where they had safety, they had air conditioning, they had water, they had food, they weren't breathing the smell, the potential of what was happening. So all of that happened in Orange County, just, a few miles down the 710 freeway from where we are in Boyle Heights. None of that happened here in East Los Angeles. And I'm glad that the people took care of the people in Garden Grove and Orange County. It's a more affluent community. But every Californian, regardless of what their income level is, what their skin color is, what is their primary language of choice, it's almost just unbelievable that they would just ignore people, all of them, from the state to the county to the local, the councilwoman. Isn't she the one who doesn't even know how to say the Pledge of Allegiance? I mean, it's absolutely horrendous that none of them, until they went to that town hall, all holding hands together. So I think if Gavin Newsom were to finally show his face, he would be probably, you know, run down and told, you know, do something. And if not, then get out, resign. He's already running across the country on his own presidential delusions. But it's absolutely incomprehensible what has occurred. And so the anger is righteous. The anger is just. But I urge people, don't stay angry. As they say, don't get angry, organize. And when we organize, we need to turn it around so we're not installing the same puppets that were there to watch the meltdown of the Palisades, of paradise up north. Again, too, we've seen vast swaths of the Inland Empire being burned as well, and now Boyle Heights. And this one is especially bad because it's toxic. You're dealing with extreme toxic materials, and the government officials just think they're low-income people, so it doesn't matter. Thank God Steve Hilton saw, I saw, we went out there with community members, we talked to homeowners and others, and they are just, they've had it since June 17th. It's incredible.
0: You mentioned the racial makeup of this neighborhood. It's almost entirely Latino. And the crowd who is currently in charge, Newsom, Bass, the state legislature and company, the Board of Supervisors, they see race in everything. They're constantly lecturing us about race. Everything is racial to them, regardless of what the subject is. Yet you have an environmental disaster going on right now in an area that is primarily Latino, and they could care less. What does that tell you?
1: Well, think about it. The current supervisor for LA County, Hilda Solis, a career politician, she runs for everything. Once upon a time, she was awarded a prestigious Kennedy Center Award for a profile in courage, environmental justice. Where is she? Even the failed assembly candidate who's running in East LA, Wendy Carrillo, she called out the fake supervisor. You got an award for environmental justice. She talks about it all the time. But when it happens right under her nose, right under her watch with the allegedly the fake doctor that Hilda supports. This Hilda runs off because she's too busy campaigning for her next gig. And so it is, you know, they talk a good game, but they don't do anything. And that's why, again, it's up to the people, vote differently, because the definition of insanity is doing the same thing over and over and over and expecting a change, and all we get is another fire and more negligence, and each time they're getting worse and worse. This one here in the inner city, I mean, this is a high density neighborhood, and you know, children, there's a lot of businesses there. They're not just homes and apartments. There are businesses mixed in amongst all the neighborhood as well. And so it's one that's really frightening, because even if more of those embers had spread even further than what they had, this would have been really bad. I only live a few miles away. And so depending on how the wind was blowing, and you may recall the wind took a few shifts and turns during that time, everybody was on high alert. Those of us who lived in the perimeter and around that plume that was going forward, we could smell it, we could see it. I remember my eyes were watering, the throat felt very raspy for a while. And I was, like I said, about maybe 4 miles away from the epicenter. But you put that all around, there was a freeway. I remember driving the freeway the first night of the fire, and it looked like I was in Dante's hell at one point. I mean, the sky was red and orange and everything. It was really a dangerous situation, but crickets from the elected officials who did nothing to evacuate, to even, you know, route people off the freeway. And this is the 5 freeway by the 710. It's a major intersection there. Nothing was done. It's almost the idea, they burned in the Palisades, let them burn in Boyle Heights. I feel like that's the arrogance of these elected officials. They don't care.
0: Why do you think Javier Becerra hasn't been there? Wasn't this part of his old district when he was in the Assembly and when he was in the Congress? These are his constituents.
1: I'm so disappointed with Secretary Becerra. I think he has a few things on his mind. In fact, if I can hold this up, I just came from a press conference at the Pomona Fairgrounds. We had a unveiling of the Becerra migrant child, basically the abuse that's coming out. So he's dealing with some 300,000 lost kids that he can't find under his watch. He's dealing with the fires exactly in his old neighborhood. It's disappointing. And I think the sad thing is because the Democrats oftentimes do court the Latino vote. Everything's balkanized. Everything's by skin color. They put you into a category. So there's this idea that the Democrats are a plantation. And if you're a certain ethnic group, you have to belong to that. I think they just assume that, you know, Latinos will be there signed up and they can just go and ballot harvest and get those votes. I don't think it's going to be that easy this time. At that town hall, and I was not there at that town hall, but I know many people who were there that day. They gave me the full scoop. Steve and I had already gone out there to call on the mayor, call on the governor, call on LA public health officials to change course, call the evacuation, still do something to check the health. Elderly people, people on machines, I mean, people in wheelchairs as well. What's happening to them? And I think they just figure, you know, we own this vote. And I think that's really the attitude. So it's up to us, we the people, to just say nobody's vote is ever owned. This is not a plantation. We have the right to walk away. I used to be a member of the Democrat Party, and then I saw firsthand how the party treated people who they just assumed were basically, you know, the little puppets and patronized, did certain handouts, just expecting that a vote would be given in return. So it's up to the people to turn it around and to call upon the secretary, the gubernatorial candidate for the Democrats, and so many more. Because, you know, in reality, this really isn't even a partisan issue. It really shouldn't be. It shouldn't be about Democrats, Republicans. It should be about health concerns, environmental justice, as they say. It should be about doing the right thing to protect people, some of whom are very frail, elderly, you know, of low income, low resources. They don't have the luxury to check into the Four Seasons to go get away from this. They're dependent. They're not necessarily, they don't have their own car. Maybe they are transit dependent. And so where is the county and the state, you know, the Lord of the Flies, to come in and actually swat those flies away and save the people? We need a giant fly swatter in California, and that's going to be our vote in November. Use it as a fly swatter to swat not the flies away, but the rat politicians that are there basically encouraging the further pollution and decimation of this community. And if I sound angry, I am angry, because between lost migrant kids and a neighborhood where you couldn't even breathe, you had to plug your nose, you had tears coming down your eyes, you could smell the intensity of this. And we did that press conference just last week. Fire started June 17th. Count the days.
0: Gloria Romero, former majority leader in the California Senate, candidate for lieutenant governor. You can get her online at GloriaRomero4LieutenantGovernor.com and follow her on X at Gloria J. Romero. Senator Gloria Romero, thanks so much for stopping by.
1: And if I can just say, here's looking at you, kid. Congratulations.
0: Right. It's the John Phillips Show.
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3: How often do you stop to wonder whether you should share something that's revealing, maybe even embarrassing, with a partner, a friend, or even your boss? In her new book called Revealing, The Underrated Power of Oversharing, behavioral scientist Leslie John says doing just that can help you deepen relationships that are vital to your life. We need people to trust us in order to get things like love, friendship, and career success. That's what she told us. When you make yourself vulnerable by revealing something sensitive, it does make other people trust you. In turn, when you ask someone to reveal something about themselves, showing that interest will generally lead someone to like you more. Why? Because people like to be asked about themselves, she says. It also signals that they are discriminating and choosy, but in a good way. I'm Dr. Sanjay Gupta, helping you live a better life.
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0: It's the John Phillips Show. We're halfway done, but the Fix California Hour continues in moments. 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
2: A cancer patient living in Boyle Heights is suing Lineage Logistics after the warehouse fire, Daniel Martindale reports.
3: Eric Lara says he has spent large sums of money on air purifiers and utility costs on running his air conditioning since the mid-June fire. The lawsuit accuses Lineage of negligence, premises liability, public nuisance, trespass, strict liability, and unlawful business practices. Lara says he must leave his home daily for cancer treatment, but the recent conditions have made it extremely difficult for him to leave without discomfort.
2: And a Native American tribe in Northern California is about to get a large part of its traditional homeland in what will be the state's second largest land back deal. The Quartz Valley Indian Reservation will use a $25 million interest-free state loan to buy nearly 40,000 acres in Siskiyou County. The tribe plans to use the land for housing, cultural preservation, and environmental restoration while keeping it open to the public. Those are the headlines. I'm Sharon Reardon.
4: We still have that signal in Rancho Cucamonga. The 210 westbound right at Date Creek Boulevard, the westbound lanes are all shut down. They're doing an investigation from an earlier fatal collision. You're going to be stopped, backed up to at least Cherry Avenue. In Industry, 60 eastbound before Azusa Avenue. Got a stall block in the right lane. And in Commerce, on the 5 southbound before Garfield. Trying to clear a stall from the left lane there.
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6: If I were to ask you what makes for a good night's sleep, you'd probably say a dark, quiet room, not too many things on your mind. But every night when you go to get some Z's, how often do you really think about the temperature in your bedroom? Temperature may be one of the most underappreciated factors in sleep. That's according to the Senior Vice President of Research and Scientific Affairs at the National Sleep Foundation. We often hear about lights and screens and stress, but even modest changes in temperature and airflow can influence both how quickly you fall asleep and how deeply you stay asleep. Most experts will recommend a room temperature of 60 to 67 degrees Fahrenheit. You might also experiment with your sheets and what you actually wear to bed. Play around a bit and see what improves your sleep. You might be delightfully surprised. I'm Dr. Sanjay Gupta, helping you live a better life.
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1: 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You can hang out with us in the chat room. It is lively today. And of course, we appreciate it if you hit that like button, which is the thumbs up button that's right there on the screen. 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If we can get to 500 likes by 3 o'clock, we're going to give you the John Phillips Show soundboard that we've been promising. 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
0: And we're over halfway there, correct?
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0: 800-222-5222 is a telephone number, 1-800-222-5222. Well, we know that on the 4th of July, there was an online meetup among teenagers, many of whom don't even live in the state of California, where they all descended on Newport Beach, California at once. The city turned chaotic. There was a grocery store, a Vaughn's Pavilion, I believe, that had all kinds of bedlam going on outside. The sand at the beach was chaotic. There were police officers on horses trying to rein all the kids in. And the damage to property was something that was significant. We then found out that sometime later, they were planning on doing the same thing in Huntington Beach, but the Huntington Beach police officers caught wind of it and shut it down ahead of time. Then the same thing happened at Knott's Berry Farm. They shut it down. And Randy, the kids have been stirring the pot yet again, and it looks like they have future plans for Newport Beach.
1: Newport Beach Police is making sure that nothing like the 4th of July ever happens again, as they are trying to stop something like this before it even starts. So, John, it's time for another installment of our recurring segment, Little Bastards. Let's see what the little bastards are trying to do now in Newport Beach. Here is a report from KTLA.
4: Start in Newport Beach tonight. That's where police officers are on high alert about a possible illegal takeover gathering in the city by hundreds of people.
5: The city officials say they're taking no chances now following all that chaos that broke out on the 4th of July that ended with many arrests. Rachel Menatoff joining us live from Newport Beach. She has more on this. Rachel?
6: Rick, Corrine, when you drive into town, you'll see signs warning people about the consequences of unruly gatherings. Now, the police department admits...
1: Send your damn kids to Long Beach, not Newport Beach.
0: And it should be pointed out that the city council got raked over the coals for allowing that to happen. So they know if it happens again, they're probably going to lose their job on the city council. So they have every incentive in the world to be on top of this.
6: That it was overwhelmed on the 4th of July, but it also says it's not going to let that happen again. Newport Beach Police significantly increasing enforcement this weekend after intelligence suggests another unauthorized social media organized gathering. Are you feeling more comfortable knowing that they're here?
7: Oh, yeah, absolutely.
0: Shang, you want to give him an assist?
8: Absolutely, absolutely.
9: That was my first thought when we pulled up and parked. I said, oh, this must be a result of the 4th of July. And sure enough, it is.
6: On almost...
1: Was he wearing a BlackRock tap?
0: I think so.
1: All right. Private equity makes their own swag.
0: Well, just be happy he's not wearing that thong.
6: Every corner, you'll see officers, sheriff's deputies, other law enforcement partners on the peninsula doing crowd control and parking enforcement. The message they're sending, a zero-tolerance policy for criminal behavior, vandalism, or fighting.
1: And by the way, just having that visible presence where they're walking the beat, they're walking up and down the boardwalk, it makes a major, major difference. And it's something that you don't see in places like Los Angeles or Oakland. But just having the visible presence there can deter a lot of this nonsense from even starting.
0: Oh, you think some teenager is going to throw a skateboard through a window if he sees Andy and Barney standing right there?
1: I remember when I was in Madrid near New Year's and it was packed. I mean, you had just so many people going around all over the place. And you also said lots of armed law enforcement walking up and down La Gran Via. And guess what? Everyone felt safe, even though that was probably the biggest crowd of people I was ever in to see a Christmas tree lighting.
6: Similar to the scenes on the 4th of July, dubbed the TikTok Takeover.
1: That is great alliteration.
7: Can't have adults acting like that and then kids following them.
10: I saw someone lean out the back of their car and launch a mortar at a group of like people just walking in a group.
1: Little bastards.
0: And they weren't even in an e-bike.
11: Created havoc and they had to close the restaurants and the bars down, and it wasn't pretty.
6: Thousands of people, many reportedly drawn by viral posts on social media sites.
1: I love the guy that is, on one hand, filming the cop chasing one off the beach, and the other hand, stuffing his face full of Fritos.
0: Well, he could multitask.
6: It's converged onto the Balboa Peninsula and Newport Pier. Things escalated beyond what police could safely handle. Participants blocked streets, preventing emergency vans from getting through. They set multiple trash and brush fires, lit illegal fireworks through...
0: Okay, you can't say that it's just a bunch of juveniles having fun if they're launching mortars at people and lighting fires.
6: Mortars at police officers and looted a pavilion's grocery store.
1: Luckily, they only looted the front of the store because they had security for the inside of the store. But you can see all the damage that was done. Those poor, poor watermelons. They didn't even have a chance for someone to buy them, cut a hole in the top, and fill it full of vodka.
0: Well, maybe Gallagher was doing a set out front of that grocery store.
1: At what point does that joke get a little too tired?
6: More than 400 agitators were arrested. They were anywhere between 15 and 25 years old, and most came in from other parts of SoCal.
1: And a lot of Arizona kids.
6: Many businesses, including Blackie's by the Sea, had to shut down and quickly usher patrons out.
12: It was like a reality show. People had to fend for themselves and they're, you know, not knowing which way to go.
6: Steve Torres and other employees on the pier lost a day's worth of work. So preventing this kind of chaos is critical to their livelihood and overall well-being.
12: I'm here to make money just like everybody else. You know, it's summertime. It's when we...
1: Oh, that is the perfect body type for you, for a bouncer for a bar like that.
0: Oh, yeah. Who's going to cross him?
1: He'll just sumo press you out of there.
12: We shine and we prosper, but that day was probably the worst day for me. Not in Newport. We won't accept it.
6: And we've asked some of the patrolling officers if there's been any illegal activity. So far, things are really calm and are under control at this hour. We're live in Newport Beach. I'm Rachel Menatoff. I'll send it back to you in the studio. All right.
1: So there you go. It looks like, at least for now, Newport Beach is making sure the little bastards aren't spending any time over there.
0: Imagine how furious you would be if you paid a fortune to live there. So even though you live in this state that's an insane asylum, your little pocket, your little neighborhood, your little community is a slice of paradise surrounded by chaos. And then the chaos comes to you.
1: That's just the latest in our ongoing series of little bastards.
0: I love in the comment section, there's a lot of people who have the same idea as me the last time we did this story, which is that whoever's at the bar at Zuby's in Huntington Beach right now can protect that city from these little bastards from coming over. And at 1:44 in the afternoon on a Monday, I guarantee you there's not an open stool.
1: We probably have someone watching us right now, enjoying happy hour. We're a little jealous.
0: Oh, they like us at Zuby's. Every time I go in there, people say hello.
1: There's where we should be doing a live remote. Come on, let's do it, Orange County.
0: It's the John Phillips Show.
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14: If I were to ask you what makes for a good night's sleep, you'd probably say a dark, quiet room, not too many things on your mind. But every night when you go to get some Z's, how often do you really think about the temperature in your bedroom? 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That's according to the Senior Vice President of Research and Scientific Affairs at the National Sleep Foundation. 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

0: 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Randy, how are we doing on the likes on YouTube?
1: 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We want to get to 500 likes by the end of the show. And if we do that, we are unveiling the John Phillips Show soundboard. So all you got to do is hit that like button, which is the thumbs up button. 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Hit the thumbs up button. Watch us for a little bit. We're having fun. We're at 294. If we can get to 500 by the end of the show, it's going to be yours. The John Phillips Show soundboard, where you will have several drops of Shengi to play all by yourself.
2: That's right. I like that. That was amazing.
1: Do whatever you want with it. You can even download them to your phone, but we don't give you the website till we get 500 likeies.
0: Now, this next story has nothing to do with Sheng Tao, even though we just played a Sheng Tao drop. But Randy, there's been yet another sting on the Southern California massage parlors.
1: This is a segment we're going to be calling Yum Yum Number Two. The LAPD made a whole bunch of busts of, you guessed it, massage parlors where they found sex trafficking happening. For more, here is ABC 7.
3: This year, 7 on Your Side Investigates has shown us how in Southern California, sex is in plain sight. Rampant prostitution happens on some LA streets all day long and all night long.
1: Including Figueroa, but also including Normandy and also including everywhere in Larchmont. And it's happening all the time.
0: It's nice to see Christy Noem doing the news.
4: But the LAPD says sex is also for sale behind closed doors, too. Inside some spas and massage parlors. Here's Eyewitness News investigative reporter Kevin Ozebeck.
1: Already the clearest sign. If they have a flashing open sign in a strip mall, not legit.
0: You know, when they were looking for Johns to go undercover in this sting operation, everyone and their mother volunteered.
5: And there they go, room by room.
1: You remember, it was a couple of years ago, we were doing a story on a massage parlor bust in San Diego. And someone called in that worked Vice for San Diego and did these kind of busts for like a decade.
6: Only 7 on Your Side is there as the LAPD searches this massage spa in Torrance. The team is led by this undercover detective.
1: Doesn't that look like just a welcoming place to get a relaxing massage? Of course it doesn't. This ain't Burke Williams.
7: We found multiple condoms inside. Some of the girls were wearing stilettos. That's not normal common practice for massage therapist to be wearing.
1: Unless you have a really sore back and they need to walk on your back with them.
0: Well, maybe that's what Peggy Bundy's doing with her time.
6: Women working inside is cited for solicitation of prostitution. Police say she agreed to sex with an undercover.
1: Do they really need to talk about what the price is?
0: Think the audience is going to use this to help themselves with their negotiating techniques?
1: Yeah, it's possible. No, our audience would never. Not this audience.
6: For $160.
5: Once that is conveyed to our undercover officer,
1: there's... And no, you can't tap to pay. It's got to be cash.
0: Can you Venmo her?
5: Monies, then the violation has occurred.
6: The LAPD then heads to a...
1: Yeah, nothing about that place looks legitimate. It just says massage. There are flashing open signs, and there are black bars and gates. It is so obvious where these places are, and it is my opinion that the reason city attorneys don't shut these things down is they need the business taxes and the property taxes, so they look the other way, as does the landlord, because otherwise it's going to be yet another vacancy in there because you can only have so many donut shops.
0: You know, the city made Yum Yum Number Two take their sign down, so now all that one says is massage.
6: Another parlor just east of Harbor City.
8: So the undercover officer just informed his colleagues that
1: nobody goes in there because they've got a really sore neck. Nobody.
0: You think they take Medicare?
8: There was a transaction. So we saw 4, 5, 6 LAPD officers now go inside that massage parlor. They're going to
0: now wait a minute. Six of them are going to get massages to collect the proof that it's prostitution.
1: No one. I think one guy went in undercover. Then the deal was made. As soon as money exchanged hands, they roll in.
0: Now that's how you read it. I think they have to reconfirm it six times.
1: It's possible.
8: Talk to the women inside who are working and look for any evidence that they can.
6: Police tell us they spoke to two women from China working here. We are blurring one of their faces. The LAPD detective.
1: Listener, Space Dreamer 2000, I love these usernames, writes in, $160, a friend of mine's been getting ripped off.
0: I love the fact that they blur out her face, but they leave her rack in the video.
1: Well, you got to advertise the goods.
6: Believe the two are not necessarily here by choice.
7: They both showed classic symptoms of being either labor trafficked or human trafficked. Both of them, you can see it in their eyes. They are victims.
6: These detectives.
0: Now, wait a minute. In modern policing, you have to collect evidence and you have to make a case that can be proven in court. To go on camera and say, she was trafficked because I can, quote, see it in her eyes, that's like Sylvia Brown level.
1: Well, if you've done this a long time, you can identify who's in it for the money and who's being forced to sell their body because they were brought into this country for that specific purpose.
6: Say it's common to see victims of trafficking working in spas.
9: How are they trafficked?
1: So, well, if you ever saw the second season of The Wire, shipping containers.
0: Maybe they had a choice. Maybe they said, all right, it's either this or work on the cruise ship. Which one is it going to be? And she said, I don't know how to make a pina colada.
5: So, you know, most of the time, you know, they're back home, right? They're people from other countries. They're promised a opportunity in America. So they're forced into working these jobs to pay off the loan that they got to get into the U.S.
6: Back at the second spa, the LAPD.
1: It's so legit. Just flashing neon sign. Massage. You drive up and down any street in the San Fernando Valley and you will see these over and over and over again. It is so prominent.
6: Issues one woman a citation for soliciting for prostitution and hits the business with citations that include having no manager on duty.
1: That's all we can do?
0: That's the penalty for running a whorehouse?
1: I'm telling you, it's ridiculous.
6: And evidence of audio video recording in massage rooms.
1: Oh boy, they were taping you.
0: What is Jeffrey Epstein on it?
6: Police then wrap at this massage parlor a few blocks over. Here, an undercover writes a citation.
1: You know what's great about a strip mall like this? You can go to the Panda Express and then you can go do that. All in one trip.
6: After he says he's offered $40 for one type of sex act, $60 for another.
1: We don't need to elaborate. I think everybody knows what the $40 was for and what the $60 was for. Don't say a thing.
0: Boy, they're just going through the whole menu, aren't they?
6: And even though the officers do cite the individual women, they're also offered help.
5: Our focus and our efforts are to save some of these girls.
1: See, notice how this strip mall, you can see, the only things in it are the illicit massage parlor and then it's four lease signs. I'm telling you, we keep these things in business and smoke shops, even though they're doing a whole bunch of illegal activity too, because otherwise there would be a commercial real estate bubble that would burst and all of our property values would go down.
0: Well, sometimes the immigration attorneys are in there too.
5: Some of these girls need some saving.
6: Kevin Ozebeck, ABC 7 Eyewitness News.
1: So there's the latest on massage parlor busts. I wonder how many people watching were taking notes on how much these things cost.
0: Oh. We're on YouTube now. They can just rewind. All right. We got one more hour coming up on the John Phillips Show. If you're watching us on YouTube, hit that like button. We're trying to get to 500 today. I don't know where we're at right now, but let's get it as high as it can go. Hit that like button. It's the thumbs up button if you're watching us right now on YouTube. We have one more hour to go right here on the John Phillips Show.
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11: 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I'm Dr. Sanjay Gupta, helping you live a better life.
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14: KABC. Nearly 2,000 people were rescued from the ocean by Los Angeles County lifeguards last weekend, and high surf is expected to continue pounding the Southern California coast through Wednesday. More than 300 guns stolen from Southern California gun stores, including 111 taken from shops in Poway and Oceanside, later turned up with gang members, suspected drug dealers, crime victims, and at crime scenes. John Fink reports.
15: Federal court records show two handguns stolen from Poway weapons and gear were recovered in separate Los Angeles homicide cases, including one found in the hand of a shooting victim. Seven people were convicted in the burglary ring that smashed vehicles through storefronts and stole at least 312 firearms from six gun dealers across four counties. The final two defendants are scheduled to be sentenced Friday, but investigators say many of the stolen guns remain unaccounted for and could continue surfacing in crimes across Southern California.
14: A judge in Van Nuys has denied a motion to dismiss murder charges against Fraser Bohm. He's accused of causing a 2023 crash on PCH in Malibu in 2023 that killed four Pepperdine sorority sisters. Bohm's set to go on trial September 8th. The California Department of Food and Agriculture has confirmed a citrus tree virus in Lodi. It could threaten California's citrus industry. It's the first time the virus has ever been found in San Joaquin County and only the third time it's been detected in residential citrus trees in the state. And plans to save the California forests are not going fast enough to keep up with wildfires.
16: The state says over the past quarter century, massive wind-driven wildfires have burned 2.3 million acres of California's forest land. The nonprofit American Forest and Governor Newsom's Wildfire and Forest Resilience Task Force are planting seeds, but the trees are not growing fast enough to keep up with the devastation. Part of a new strategy is to plant seeds further apart so the forests aren't as dense to save as much land as possible when the next megafire erupts. I'm Jason Campadonia.
14: Those are the headlines. I'm Sharon Reardon.
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22: Some good news in Rancho Cucamonga. Our SIG alert has cleared on the 210 westbound right at Day Creek Boulevard. They've cleared it. All lanes have been reopened. Still some slowing through the area, though. In Long Beach, 710 northbound before Willow Street, got that accident moved to the right shoulder. In Boyle Heights, on the 5 northbound before you get to Soto Street, got a stall. It's going to be blocking the left lane. It's already stop and go from Dittman Avenue.
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23: I don't know about you, but my social media feeds are flooded with lotions and potions and gadgets, all promising to unlock different components of longevity. But if you log off, take a step back from all the hype, you'll find that the actual keys to a longer, healthier life are hiding in plain sight. There are four of them. Number one, nutrition. The Mediterranean diet really is the gold standard. Number two, exercise. You should be getting 150 minutes of moderate intensity exercise or 75 minutes of vigorous intensity exercise every week, plus strength training and stretching. Number three, sleep. Sleep is when your body and your brain repair themselves. You should be getting 7 to 9 hours a night. And finally, number four, often gets forgotten, socialization. It's not a bonus. It's a necessity for a healthy life, finding a sense of community, purpose, and belonging. I'm Dr. Sanjay Gupta, helping you live a better life.
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0: And we continue at 2:05 in the afternoon on the John Phillips Show. 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
1: 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JohnnyDon'tLike.com takes you right to the YouTube channel. You can play around in the chat room. Look, we got someone from the Yukon, listener Brava Wu, watching in. I was just in Canada. I love Canadian beer. We want you to watch us every single day.

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1: Them homeless. I saw a video that Heather McDonald put up recently that was fantastic. The issue is not housing. The issue is they're crazy or they're on drugs. So let's just call them vagrants from now on. How's that?
2: That'd be ripping off John Cobalt. Come up with a different one.
1: Well, how about bums?
2: There we go. We can
1: transients.
2: Do that.
1: Transients.
2: I mean, no one has, like, you know, license on vagrants, but we try not to rip off other radio shows.
1: Whatever. Some word that's not homeless, because their situation is not due to a lack of a home. They know people in their social network who have a home. They're just not allowed to stay there because, oh, I don't know, they might take someone at knife point.
2: How about we call them folders? Because that's what you do when you take the fentanyl. You fold over.
3: Michael and Colleen are off. So new numbers today reveal the problem is getting worse, despite claims from both the city and county of LA that fewer people are living on the streets. It's an issue that promises to play a major factor in the race for LA mayor. The Los Angeles.
2: Oh, yeah. Nithya is doing a victory lap because she claims homelessness is up everywhere but my district.
1: Yeah, well, she'll make it worse.
2: We've got a listener event coming up that we'll announce in a few weeks in Sherman Oaks. I think we'll hear from the locals what the situation really is like.
3: Angeles Homeless Services Authority says overall homelessness is up 3.4% in the city of LA, and the number of people living specifically in encampments or vehicles has grown nearly 8%. NBC4 is.
2: So the number of people that are visibly on the street is way higher than it was, according to this own stupid count, which, by the way, you have to put into context. The 2 years that Karen Bass recorded historic drops in homelessness were the 2 years that her crooked friend, Valeisha Adams Kellum, Dr. Valeisha Adams Kellum was in charge of the LA Homeless Services Authority, who, thanks to a whistleblower complaint, we know was cooking the books to minimize how much of a waste of money Inside Safe was.
1: Well, and when we spent money on Project Inside Safe, it didn't do anything, as the numbers show us, to reduce the number of people living on the streets. It just gave the bum something else to light on fire.
3: Alex Rozier has been talking to people across the city today. He joins us live from South LA. Alex.
4: Annabelle, the reality is if you make your way across Los Angeles today, nearly everyone will have something to say about homelessness. The people I spoke with today are not surprised to hear that the number of homeless have increased in Los Angeles, but you can see the small encampment behind me near 60th and Vermont in South LA. People here say that this specific encampment highlights part of the problem with homelessness in this city, because this alley you're looking at, it was cleaned up and the encampment was removed on Monday.
2: If you just looked at the image on the screen, you would say, well, that must have been there for months and months and months, maybe years. That accumulated after 5 days.
1: It looks like the scene of a plane crash.
2: It does. It kind of looks like when you're on the Universal Studios tour and you go through the plane crash set of The War of the Worlds.
4: And it's already back.
5: Today, the community weighed in after news broke.
2: Where's the ADA lawyers when you have encampments that are blocking the streets like that?
1: Oh, if you're in a wheelchair trying to get around that, you're going to tip yourself upside down and be on your back like a turtle.
5: That the number of homeless has increased in Los Angeles. George Polk has lived in LA for 73 years.
6: How would you rank the homelessness problem now compared to your 70?

0: 3 years in L.A.?
1: Oh, it's out of control. It's
0: as bad as you've ever seen it?
1: This is as bad as I've ever seen it.
2: Poke. Yep. Nobody's buying this. Oh, I reduced homelessness, Bass.
3: Is that a car battery that's just sitting there?
2: Where? I see a milk crate. This is a fun new game. Identify the random garbage that's on the screen, everybody. I think I see a car seat. I see some water jugs.
3: Okay, if you don't own a car, why do you need a car seat?
2: Good question.
4: Made that comment next to this encampment near 60th in Vermont. He says this is part of the problem. Today, this encampment filled half of this alley just days after it was completely cleared out by the city.
3: These homeless encampments, there's no rhyme or reason to the property they own, too. It's like a bunch of people who are getting together to go see a live taping of Let's Make a Deal, and they need to just have a bunch of random things because that's what will win them the grand prize.
0: That was Monday.
1: That's good. Oh, man. That's immaculate.
0: And now you see it today, Friday.
1: And look at it.
2: What is that guy doing?
3: It looks like he's sweeping.
2: But he's sweeping with, like, the world's tiniest shovel. And I don't think he works for the city. What is happening right now? Kind of looks like Wolverine if Wolverine had shovels for hands. There is some magic to watching these videos because we could not do this justice just explaining to you the insanity that you see every single day in this pile of garbage.
3: Is that a body bag to the left?
2: Hopefully not.
1: I just look at it and say it's disgusting.
4: After the numbers were released, we also drove through Hollywood and saw several homeless people near this library.
5: It's ridiculous. You can see it right across the street. It's out of control. Our money's going somewhere, but not, unfortunately, not to these people to help them.
2: Every time we do one of these stories, for the vast majority of the people who are interviewed that are met on the street, they all see the problem. They all know the problem. But why don't things change?
3: Well, you see, we give the money to a bunch of NGOs, and then those people buy sports cars.
2: There is a lot of that going on, including the whole ramen noodle thing. And no, I'm not making a joke about Nithya Ramen. We, thanks to the feds and thanks to Bill Asaley, found out that one of the contractors that was being paid by Karen Bass's Inside Safe to service the homeless inside one of the motels, which meant...
3: Whoa. We've moved on from the massage parlor story, haven't we?
2: Provide services to the homeless, including making sure that they are fed 3 times a day. And this contractor took that money, gave the homeless ramen noodles and put a microwave on the first floor and took the rest of it to buy a very expensive house, take several first-class trips to Greece, and buy a Range Rover.
3: Well, if the fentanyl won't kill them, the sodium will.
4: But today in MacArthur Park, one woman says she thinks the number of homeless in the park is decreasing, especially after the recent federal drug enforcement operation.
2: Well, that's a different form of government dealing with the problem. MacArthur Park is noticeably cleaner because they wanted to make sure that it wasn't that big of an embarrassment for the World Cup. So the LAPD and the feds all work together to clean out part of the drug problem that's in there. But that's not Karen. You, Karen Bass, can't take credit for that one.
3: Nope.
6: Now it's a little bit more better because it's more
2: LAUSD education.
3: English major?
2: More better?
6: More clean, less people do drugs.
2: This poor woman.
6: Something like that.
4: But back in South LA, we wanted to hear from someone living on the street. So we spoke with Ray Franco, the man.
3: Oh, that's a mistake.
2: All right, so now we're going to interview Shovel Man.
4: Staying here. He says he's been homeless for 8 years.
0: Were you here before and then you came back after they cleaned it out?
4: Franco said he was here before the city cleared the encampment Monday and he returned right after.
0: If the city offered you some form of housing, would you take it?
2: Is he wearing a messy jersey?
3: He's like that president of Argentina if he was homeless. He's got the same haircut.
4: He said he would move into housing if it was offered, but until then... He said, I don't have anywhere else to go, and this is where I feel secure.
3: All right. Thank you for weighing in, homeless Roy Orbison.
4: Bronco is just one of many homeless Angelinos.
0: And you're...
2: That's right. What did you just see on the screen, Johnny? Did you miss
3: now?
2: It? Let me rewind the tape just a second. Just a second. Pay very close attention to the still shot of this alley.
4: Angelinos.
3: Oh, there's a rat.
2: Yep.
3: Now I see it.
2: Running right into where that guy is hanging his hat every single day.
0: And you're looking live right now from our live trucks camera at that encampment near 60th in Vermont. We did talk to Councilmember Curran Price's office. They said they're going to be back out here again to clean up this encampment.
2: What's the point if it's going to be like that 4 days after you clean it up?
3: Yeah, no kidding.
0: And provide resources for the people who are living here. But this is really just a small example of what we have seen across the city. But definitely a big day with those new numbers. For the first time in 3 years, the number of homeless has increased in Los Angeles.
2: I think the number has just stayed the same the entire time. That count is wildly inaccurate. But if you live in L.A., you drive to and from L.A., you know it's not any better than it ever has been.
3: No, it looks exactly the same. It's like when you know someone who's fat who tells you that they lose weight, and you look at them and you go, you look exactly the same. And then you see them at some point later on and they go, oh, I gained the weight back. And you go, you haven't changed at all.
0: Reporting live in South L.A., I'm Alex Rozier. We'll send it back to you.
7: All right, Alex, thank you. L.A. Mayor Karen Bass has touted progress on homelessness.
2: Yeah, she's trying to run on the fact that, well, for 2 years out of my 4 years, it went down.
7: One of the cornerstones of her reelection campaign. And an NBC4 exclusive, John Cadiz-Klimak asked her directly about the increase, considering that she's been boasting about the consistent decline in the homeless population since she took office 3 years ago.
8: You took a lot of credit for that and for your Inside Safe program. Now we see the numbers going up, and it seems like you're deflecting to it's because we're not getting funding and so on.
9: No,
8: Do you bear any responsibility for what's happened?
9: Absolutely. I do.
2: She's about to bear responsibility by telling you none of this is her fault.
10: Absolutely. Absolutely.
9: Never shied away from responsibility.
2: Oh, really? Well, how about the after action report for the LAFD?
3: Yeah, you doctored that up.
9: But let me just tell you something. For the last 3 years, when there has been a reduction in people on the street, that was historic.
2: That was fake.
3: Boy, she is just going to hang her hat on that forever, isn't she?
2: Sometimes you freeze frame these things at just the right moment. Kind of looks like the Joker.
3: She does.
9: What happened in our city before? I will absolutely accept responsibility.
2: That's two. Whatever, it's happy hour. Yeah, go ahead and play the absolutely drinking game if you're home.
9: Responsibility. But I do have to put it within the context of greater factors that contributed to increasing numbers of people on our street as well.
7: Mayor Bass declared a state of emergency on her first day in office after campaigning to end homelessness.
2: She said it would be done by 2026. Last time I checked my calendar, it's 2026.
3: Well, didn't Gavin say the same thing when he was mayor of San Francisco?
2: Yes, he said he would end it in 10 years. And Gavin hadn't been mayor in San Francisco in a very long time.
7: First term, about an hour ago, rival candidate at LA.
2: And another one, Eric Garcetti. The former mayor of Los Angeles campaigned on the sales tax increase in the city, measure Triple H, and the sales tax increase in the county, measure H, and said, if you pass these sales tax increases, we will end homelessness in 10 years. Well, guess what? It's 10 years later.
11: I receive things on both ends.
2: And I know correlation does not equal causation, but it sure seems that the more we spend on this problem, the worse it gets.
3: Well, especially with jackass number one and jackass number two in charge.
7: A city council member, Nithya Raman, reacted to today's numbers.
12: The mayor's job is not to explain why someone else is responsible. The mayor's job is to...
2: Wait, aren't you the chair of the Housing and Homelessness Committee?
3: So good point.
2: Don't the numbers also poorly reflect on Nithya?
12: take charge of the system and deliver results. We don't have to accept rising homelessness as inevitable. We don't have to accept a system that spends more and delivers less. And we don't have to believe that this is the best that Los Angeles can deliver.
2: It is so depressing to know that these are the two choices. This is it. This is what the primary system gets us in 2026. It's Nithia versus Bass.
12: Los Angeles, homelessness is not an unsolvable crisis. It is a mismanaged one.
3: And you are not the answer, lady.
2: Might be her. It's very possible, especially with these numbers. What exactly does Karen Bass have to run on?
3: Well, and the homeless encampment that they referenced in this story is in South L.A. That's where Bass did the best in the primary.
2: I can't explain it.
3: Have higher standards, people. It's the John Phillips Show.
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13: How often do you stop to wonder whether you should share something that's revealing, maybe even embarrassing, with a partner, a friend, or even your boss? In her new book called Revealing, The Underrated Power of Oversharing, behavioral scientist Leslie John says doing just that can help you deepen relationships that are vital to your life. We need people to trust us in order to get things like love, friendship, and career success. That's what she told us. When you make yourself vulnerable by revealing something sensitive, it does make other people trust you. In turn, when you ask someone to reveal something about themselves, showing that interest will generally lead someone to like you more. Why? Because people like to be asked about themselves, she says. It also signals that they are discriminating and choosy, but in a good way. I'm Dr. Sanjay Gupta, helping you live a better life.
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0: It's the John Phillips Show. 800-222-5222 is the telephone number. 1-800-222-5222. 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Randy, how are we doing on the likes on YouTube?
1: 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And there you can watch us right there on the YouTube channel. You can participate in the chat room. And if you hit that thumbs up button, that gives us a like, which tells YouTube this show's popular. 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So help us out. Hit that like button, the thumbs up button. 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If we can get 93 more likes by the end of today's show, the soundboard is yours. Otherwise, we have to start all over again tomorrow.
0: And if you've already taken your spouse's phone and clicked liked on that, now go after your kids.
1: 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We'd appreciate it because I want to give you that soundboard. I really do. I paid for it like a month ago and I want you to have it.
2: Get that money.
1: That's on there.
0: All right, coming up next, we're going to open up the California crime blotter. Don't you go anywhere. It's the John Phillips Show.

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1: KABC. Paramount CEO David Ellison sent a memo to employees today, obtained by Variety, that he remains confident the company's proposed $110 billion merger with Warner Brothers will go through. On Friday, Paramount announced that the proposed merger will remain on hold while it defends against antitrust lawsuits filed by a coalition of 12 state attorneys general. The delay could push completion of the deal into 2027. And a fan who was hit by a falling cell phone is suing the Dodgers for $100,000, Daniel Martindale explains.
2: Wayne Aldridge was hit in July of 2024 while sitting in a lower level section of Dodger Stadium. He says the phone fell off the railing from the loge level and hit him directly in the head. He was stitched up at the stadium and required further treatment at a hospital. The lawsuit says the Dodgers should have taken steps to install netting, barriers, or screens to prevent items from falling from upper decks.
1: Those are the headlines. I'm Sharon Reardon.
3: In the Sepulveda Pass on the 405 northbound before Moraga Drive, they've got that crash cleared into the center divider area. In Glendale on the 5 northbound, right at the Western Avenue on-ramp, got an accident blocking that ramp. In Irvine on the 405 northbound before Sand Canyon Avenue, looks like we've got some debris in the middle lane. And a SIG alert in Rubidoux, 60 westbound after Rubidoux Boulevard, stalled semi in the middle lane there.
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0: It's the John Phillips Show. 800-222-5222 is the telephone number. 1-800-222-5222. 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And while you're at it, click that like button.
1: We are now at, last time I checked a couple minutes ago, 439, 441, 59 more to go. Hit that thumbs up button. If we can get to 500 in the next 25 minutes, which is not that big of an ask, the soundboard is yours.
0: Right now, it's time to open up the California crime blotter.
2: It's happened yet again.
3: I see. Time for the California Crime Blotter.
0: And Randy, this one takes us to Irvine.
1: There's a Tesla tagger on the loose who specifically likes to spray paint Teslas because I'm going to guess Elon.
0: Okay, so this time you can't blame it on a teenager. This is going to be some old hippie with a ponytail.
1: Let's find out. For more on this, we go to KTLA 5.
4: Tesla tagger caught on camera targeting.
1: Hey, he looks pretty young.
0: No. 30s? No, no, no. Yeah, he's not a teenager.
1: But he's not
0: an old guy with a ponytail, but he's not a teenager.
1: Also, not wearing a mask. Great job.
4: Cars in Irvine using spray paint to vandalize the vehicles. Investigators say the serial spray painter has damaged.
1: Serial spray painter. Great alliteration.
4: Damaged at least 13 Teslas in Irvine alone.
5: KTLA 5's Haley Winslow is live in Irvine with the latest on the suspect and where he's targeting those Teslas. Hi there.
6: Hey there. Yes, just down the street from here, we're at the police station. And so far, he has targeted more than a dozen of these Teslas, strategic enough to skip the second floor of one parking structure where people are often sitting in their Teslas, supercharging it. So police are hoping that you recognize this face before he strikes again. Unsettled, violated, angry.
1: You know, if there's one car that you probably don't want to vandalize, it's the one that has something called sentry mode, which is a camera watching everything that happens around it.
0: Looks like a vegan to me.
6: 13 victims, their Teslas all vandalized. This is Shelby's car with the word Nazi spray painted in red across the side.
1: That's not very nice.
0: You think this guy's a Katie Porter voter?
1: Well, Katie, is he one of yours? I don't think he's a voter.
7: I understand that some people may have strong opinions about Elon Musk or Tesla in general, but regardless of...
1: I wonder, did he spray paint any of the Teslas that have those bumper stickers that say, I bought this before Elon went crazy? Maybe he gives those ones a pass.
7: Whatever someone's personal political views are. I just don't understand how that can justify vandalizing another person's property.
6: This is the culprit, twice caught on camera in the act, tagging Teslas, including Shelby's. She left on her Tesla's sentry mode feature that automatically videotapes motion detected near the car, capturing his face.
8: I'm surprised that he didn't cover his face the whole time. It's 2026. There's cameras everywhere. There's cameras on these cars. There's surveillance cameras, as you've seen in the structure.
1: So I don't think this is a kid that goes to UCI.
0: No. No. This is not a student at the university. This guy has been radicalized.
1: He's no anteater.
8: So we're really hoping that this person who was motivated enough to vandalize these cars would definitely be held to answer for that.
6: He strikes first Friday, vandalizing several Teslas up to the fourth floor of this parking structure on Michelson Drive and Carlson Avenue in Irvine. Then strikes again Monday in this residential parking structure right around the corner of the same plaza called Park Place, tagging 9 more Teslas parked on the first floor.
9: Officer, where would you advise?
0: You know what? I wouldn't even make this guy go to jail. You know what I would do?
1: What?
0: I would force him to move to Boyle Heights.
10: You can smell it right here.
1: He'll have to wear that shirt over his face all the time for that.
0: Good. Just
9: park.
8: Try to park in a well-lit area and try to park where there are like a lot of foot traffic, so there's other people that are watching at all time.
6: Irvine police are hoping someone recognizes this man and calls their department before he strikes again.
7: I know it wasn't personally towards me. It was more towards the owner of Tesla, but yeah. It just it just sucks, you know, because I had to drive that car home. And everyone on the freeway was just looking at me.
0: Can you imagine driving a car that has the word Nazi spray painted on the side on a Southern California freeway?
1: It won't end well.
6: Irvine police are advising if you have a Tesla, especially if you live in Irvine, make sure your Sentry mode is turned on. And if you have-
1: we need more footage of this for the news.
6: Any kind of dash cam or other recording device on your camera, make sure that is on as well. And it has enough hard drive space that it can record overnight. And of course, if you have any information, call Irvine police right away so that they can get this guy caught before he vandalizes more cars.
1: Irvine is a pretty tightly knit community and not a very big community. And this guy was dumb enough to show his face. I got a feel that we can crack down on this one, especially knowing Irvine. This is the biggest crime going on in that city, so they're going to send the whole team on it.
0: Oh, this guy is going to get caught.
6: Reporting live in Irvine, I'm Haley Winslow, KTLA 5 News.
1: All right, so there you go. That's the guy. If you live in Orange County, tell your friends, look at the screenshot. Look at us right now. Take a screenshot of this. We need to find this jackass.
0: All right, Randy, it's time to reopen the California crime blotter.
9: If the cashier is dummy...
3: Couldn't make this stuff up if we tried.
11: I said, hell no, baby boy. Let me get up on out of here.
3: It's the California Crime Blotter.
0: And this edition takes us to San Diego County.
1: Where, yet again, to call back to what we were talking about in the first hour, we have an incident where old people are getting burglarized.
0: Uh-oh.
1: For more, here's a report from CBS 8 in San Diego.
12: Looking into a string of burglaries that has the Kensington neighborhood on edge. Several people who live there tell News 8 they believe senior citizens are being targeted. News 8's Alex Lai talked to three burglary victims today and joins us live. Alex.
13: Well, Carlo, the latest burglary happened just last night, and the residents I spoke with say their fear is only growing. They believe they're being repeatedly targeted and are calling for more to be done before someone else becomes the next victim. Fearing for their safety, these residents asked for their faces not to be shown and to meet away from their homes at the Kensington Library.
14: And I'm scared right now. I'm not going to pretend I'm not. I'm petrified. It's why I'm not showing you my face.
13: One of them, an 84-year-old woman, says her home was broken into 5 days ago. She says thieves cracked her safe and made off with cash and sentimental jewelry.
1: John, what do we always say about safes?
0: They don't keep anything safe. Now, what I hope doesn't happen is I hope this woman doesn't say, you know what? I've had enough of San Diego County. I don't feel safe here. I'm packing up what's left of my things and I'm moving. And I hear there's a wonderful building in Oakland with plenty of vacancies that caters to seniors.
15: You can't have nice things, but it's a nice place to be.
1: To rip off something that Frosty, Heidi, and Frank say, you really have to listen to the whole show.
14: There's just a pile of debris in the bedroom because they opened up all the dresser drawers and threw them against the wall and stuff was spread all over.
13: She says they came back last night while she slept, this time taking her wallet and car, which still...
1: God, my goodness.
0: Boy, I guess they thought there was still some meat on the bone.
13: Had her walker inside.
1: All right. If you want to know what the lowest of the low, who's another segment I would rip off from Frosty, Huddy, and Frank, who's definitely going to hell? The person who steals a car that has a walker in it.
0: Maybe they thought she couldn't chase after him.
14: So I'm left with no cash, no identification, no driver license, and no vehicle.
13: Another neighbor who also asked to not be identified says her home has been targeted repeatedly since March. She says during one break-in, two men and a woman were still inside when police arrived and hid in her attic as officers searched the home.
1: Whoa.
0: It's wild out there.
13: She says the suspects didn't leave until hours after police had left.
16: I feel that there are people roaming our quiet little neighborhood to take advantage of things for a few bucks. It's just discouraging.
13: Just last week, their neighbor Dennis said his car was also broken into. A defibrillator and supplies he uses to volunteer with a search and rescue organ.
1: Someone stole a defibrillator? These are very specific crimes against the elderly. They're stealing walkers and revival devices.
0: Boy, it's open season on the elderly right now in California.
1: I wonder why so many of them choose to retire in Arizona.
0: Yeah, hard to imagine, right?
17: Organization we're taking.
16: Volunteer group I work with is going to have to replace that probably to the tune of about $2,000.
1: What do you do with a stolen defibrillator? Put it up on eBay? Take it to MacArthur Park? Go to the Mission?
0: Is there anyone in the Mission looking for that for purchase?
16: Which represents probably a quarter of our annual budget.
17: The neighbors say officers have been responsive when they call, but what they want now is follow-up, more patrols in the neighborhood, and for the break-ins to stop.
18: I haven't had a phone call from anybody. Haven't heard from a detective, haven't met anybody, not even a phone call.
17: But for now, Kensington neighbors are...
1: And you know how much they like phone calls. You could at least call them.
0: You know what? This is one of these situations where if the cop catches the person... We know how this works in California. It's a revolving door. The system is set up not to keep these people in prison. I hope, living among the elderly in this neighborhood in Kensington, there's some big, able-bodied man who catches this creep in the act and takes matters into his own hands.
17: Locking their doors, turning on cameras, and hoping they don't return. I reached out to San Diego police earlier today. A spokesperson tells me that at this time, they believe only two of the burglaries in the immediate area are related. They also say that they are doing follow-up patrols and even had an investigative search yesterday, and that these investigations remain one of the division's highest investigative priorities. Carlo?
12: It's good to hear they're on top of that. Alex Lyon reporting. Thanks, Alex.
1: So there you go. If you're elderly and you're in San Diego County, watch out. Listener Ground Noise says, Batman, where are you? And if Batman's not available...
15: Who else do we go call? Superman?
0: All right, Randy, how are we doing on the likes?
1: All right, we really, really, really want to unveil that soundboard by the end of today's show. We are at 476. We are 24 away from 500. You can do this. We believe in you. If you have not hit the like button yet on today's show, go to johnnydontlike.com. If you're just listening on the radio, take a second. I know you're probably working. Go to the website on your phone. Watch us for a second. Hit that like button, the thumbs up button. It means a big deal to us. It helps YouTube push us out to all kinds of different places. And I really want to unveil the soundboard today. 477, we are so close. It's got so many Oakland drops in it.
19: It's a lot of crime now.
1: And it also has...
15: I said, hell no, baby boy. Let me get up on out of here.
1: So we're about to go to break. And I'm confident that when we come back, we will be over the threshold. But we need you to help us out. If you haven't done so today, go to johnnydontlike.com and hit the like button. If you already have done so, text the website to one of your friends without any context. Just tell them to do this because they love you. And maybe they will.
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21: Should you still work out when you're injured, or should you take it easy? 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That can lead to stiffness, muscle loss, even reduced coordination. Certified strength and conditioning coach Dana Santos told us, recovery is about choosing the right kind of movement at the right time. 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I'm Dr. Sanjay Gupta, helping you live a better life.
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0: It's the John Phillips Show. 800-222-5222 is the telephone number. 1-800-222-5222. And Randy, you have an update on the number of likes that we have.
1: You guys did it. 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I can't believe nobody even guessed what this website was going to be called. 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
1: I even put an old throwback, the Jesse Jackson clip in there.
4: That was an Altima ALTMA 489-9410. Please move it now. You're blocking someone.
1: We got lots of Katie Porter drops in there.
5: Get out of my shop.
1: I put all kinds of things in here. We got Ricardo Lara.
6: Trailblazing is rarely comfortable, yo.
1: Lots of Shang Tao.
7: And we still got our Oakland A's, baby.
1: No, you don't. And how many Oakland ones do we have? You know what? I need to put more. No, we got plenty of Oaklands in here, including, oh, I love this old Leanne Melendez one.
8: Oakland has problems.
9: Oh, my God. 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
10: It's Wild Wild West out here.
11: I said, hell no, baby boy. 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
1: So you can play with this website all you want. On your own time, whenever you're not watching this show, it is 100% free. Electrical guy wants to know if Cecily Meyer-Cruz is on there. Why, yes, she is. Cecily Meyer-Cruz is...
12: And I want you to be all the way pissed off.
1: I got a whole bunch on there. And by the way, if there's any of your favorite drops that are not on this list, I can update it. I can add to it. 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
13: That's right. I like that. That was amazing.
1: Oh, I had to put this one from Shangy up there too.
14: A couple of fun facts is that I am double jointed in my finger, and I thought for a while that everybody could do this. Turns out not everybody could do this.
1: I have to pull up that video if I can remember where it is. 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Again, I'm shocked that nobody figured that out beforehand. I sent it to a couple of friends who were about to get into a car accident from playing these in the car. So be very careful out there. I do have a couple of Gavins in there.
15: Feces everywhere. No compassion.
1: And lots of random crime blotter ones like...
16: How ghetto does it look that they have to lock up the socks?
17: Go forward!
1: Ow! And, of course, Donut Guy.
18: Okay, you got glaive on and you still have donut hole.
1: Oh, I put Imelda in there, too.
19: The neighborhood kids, the down-ass kids, don't like it.
1: And what's kind of fun about this is very similar to what the array looks like that I already play with. So I have one in the studio, and I have one at my home studio that use different programs. But I was looking up a website when we were coming up with ways to get you to hit that like button. And I was like, oh, I can actually do this. And it works really well. So play with it on your phone. Play with it on your computer. Annoy your friends with it. Make them your ringtones. Whatever you want to do. Oh, there's another Leanne Melendez that I love.
8: So why pee outside?
1: She's one of my favorites.
0: And we're also up to what? 3,500 subscribers?
1: That's right. We merged the channels because we realized it was way too complicated to ask people to subscribe to two different YouTube channels. So we've made things easier. This main channel is now up to 3,500 likes. And you can watch us every single day at johnnydontlike.com. And you know what? If you're too busy to watch us during the week, well, everything gets posted on demand. Not only are all the live streams on demand that you can watch whenever you want, I put up special segments, stuff that was really great from the show up on the feed as well. And some of those are going all over the place. We're still not totally sure why. And we're totally happy about it. But the interview that Johnny did with Susan Crabtree last week, YouTube started recommending that to everybody over the weekend. And it's at 11,000 views. So we don't know. We think the comments helps as well. But we're having a lot of fun on this YouTube journey. And we're so glad that you're along here with us.
0: To quote Shangtao, absolutely.
14: Absolutely. Absolutely.
0: All right, that's going to do it for us today, but we'll be back tomorrow at noon for another edition of the John Phillips Show.

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1: Staying active every day will go a long way towards helping you live a happy, healthy, and pain-free life. And there's perhaps no movement more fundamental than walking. It reinforces the alignment, stability, and coordinated muscle activation that supports how your body moves, whether you're doing strenuous exercise or simply going about your daily life. This is according to Dana Santis, a strength and conditioning specialist. Even though you walk every day, Dana does say you can make small adjustments to immediately improve your walking mechanics. So, keep your rib cage stacked over your pelvis. Avoid leaning over or arching your lower back. Allow your arms to swing naturally in coordination with your legs. Keep your gaze forward, your jaw relaxed, and then just breathe in through your nose and out through your mouth. I'm Dr. Sanjay Gupta, helping you live a better life.
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4: KABC. A judge has ruled there's enough evidence for singer David, whose real name is David Burke, to stand trial in the killing and dismemberment of 14-year-old Celeste Rivas Hernandez. Prosecutors allege the teen threatened to expose their relationship, putting the singer's career at risk. The judge found probable cause on charges including murder, continuous sexual abuse of a child under 14, and unlawful mutilation of human remains. 21-year-old Burke has pleaded not guilty and was ordered held without bail pending trial. California schools must follow some new rules when kids return to the classroom.
5: On the first day of class in California, students across the state will see at least one gender-neutral bathroom on campus, and they won't be able to use their cell phones as much as they had. The new bathroom law will allow any student to use that bathroom without shame or stigma, according to the California Department of Education. The cell phone ban is meant to curb classroom distractions, bullying, and addiction to the device. I'm Jason Campadonia.
4: Federal prosecutors are moving to dismiss charges against Los Angeles labor union leader David Huerta. Huerta, the president of the Service Employees International Union California, was arrested in June of 2025 during one of several protests against federal immigration enforcement actions. He pleaded not guilty to federal misdemeanor charges, including obstruction, resistance, or opposition of a federal officer. And a Chinese national from El Monte will spend 7 years behind bars for trying to ship meth to Australia, Mark Mayfield reports.
6: Jing Tong Li was sentenced to prison on Friday for his role in a drug trafficking organization that used different types of packaging in an attempt to ship methamphetamine from Los Angeles. In 2023, Customs and Border Patrol officers inspected shipments that were supposed to go to Australia. Containers were marked as carrying rugs, textiles, and furniture, among other items, but officials say that they actually held over 2,000 pounds of meth.
4: Those are the headlines. I'm Sharon Reardon.
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9: Heading into Garden Grove on the 22 West right at Hester, we've got some debris in the left lane. Also on the 105 eastbound right at Central Avenue, got a hit and run making its way over to the right shoulder. Heading into downtown L.A. on the 10 east at Normandy, got a crash in the left lane. And we still have that SIG alert in Rubidoux. It's on the 60 westbound right after Rubidoux Boulevard. A disabled semi is blocking the second lane from your left.
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0: A better life with Dr. Sanjay Gupta.
1: There are lots of things you can measure to get an idea of how healthy you are at any given moment. Temperature, heart rate, blood pressure, just to name a few. But how about how healthy you will be and how long you're likely to live? According to a new study out of the University at Buffalo, two simple strength tests are pretty accurate at predicting longevity in older women. One is hand grip strength, and the other is how quickly people can stand up from a seated position without using their arms. By the way, I remember interviewing former President Jimmy Carter when he was quite old and being really impressed how he just popped out of the chair without using his arms. Not a lot of older people can actually do that. But I think the message here is that maintaining strength as you age is going to help you perform everyday activities, but also help you avoid injury and stay independent. I'm Dr. Sanjay Gupta, helping you live a better life.
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1: Guys, welcome back to our final hour here on the Guy Benson Show. It is 5 o'clock Eastern Time, and I'm really excited for our next segment. As somebody whose career I have followed, we have KT McFarland to speak to us about the goings-on in Iran. If you don't know, she's former Trump Deputy National Security Advisor. She's worked under four different presidents.

0: I'm Chris Jakimic. 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
2: So we are now reinforcing a lot of what we have already in the Middle East. I'm not buying the whole argument that we're running out of weapons. Yes, we did give Ukraine a lot of Tomahawk missiles, but we have plenty. And in addition to that, the countries who have bought our Tomahawk missiles and other missiles over the years are in the Middle East. So if we ever needed to, we could rely on their stock. But what it has done is continue to put pressure on Iran economically, maybe not militarily because of the ceasefires, but economically. No ships are getting in or out of Iran. Right. That means Iran is not making money off of its exported oil. Now, Iran could always send oil over the borders by rail, but those are the things that the U.S. military has destroyed. So I think what it does is the longer this goes on, the more it really impacts Iran, and I think puts real pressure on the IRGC and the leadership to fracture the leadership. You know, the best of all outcomes of this could be like a slow-rolling regime change coup, where the guys who are in charge come around to our way of thinking, and the people who don't, like the IRGC, continue to lose their authority because they don't have any money.
3: So let me play devil's advocate relative to that. You have a couple of 100,000 IRGC who don't have a whole lot of other career options. We also have, let's call it 4 million besieged who have been weaponized by the regime to do sort of internal controls. And those guys know, and it's guys, I say that cognizantly, because it's young men who were underemployed, and they essentially handed these guys truncheons and make sure the women are all garbed up. Now, those guys don't have a lot of career options either. That's why the besiege was essentially created, to keep these guys busy and to enforce the regime's rules and what they wanted. Aren't they dead enders? Can we really in any way, shape, or form expect them to come around to the side of the angels here? Because I just don't see it. And I don't know where in that light this thing ends. Am I wrong?
2: No, they're never going to. That's the whole point. What we've seen in the last several months is that the IRGC, and it's 180,000 IRGC, you know, Revolutionary Guard, and it's, as you point out, several million besieged. They're not paid. These are just thugs who kind of get privileges as a result of their activities. They're not going to change. They'd rather be martyrs. They'd rather have to take the whole country down with them. But at a certain point, where does the power balance start to shift? You know, even dictatorships have to be somewhat responsive to their communities and to their people. And a year ago, when the economic conditions were nothing like as bad as they are now, millions of Iranians went out to the streets to protest. What I'm really interested, though, to see is that we have not, President Trump has not targeted the regular Iranian military. Artish, they're called.
3: Yeah.
2: And that's got many more members than the IRGC does. The leadership of the Artish is probably just as fanatical and martyrdom-driven as the leadership and the IRGC members. But the rank and file are not. The other thing that I think is interesting is that the Trump administration has not targeted the regular police force of Iran. They have targeted the besieged, the ones that you've talked about.
3: Yeah.
2: But so is there a possibility down the road? I don't know. But all I can say is that things have not gone as we wanted to in some ways. It's been harder to get Iran to, as President Trump says, cry uncle. But on the other hand, it's done some very good things, which is the United States is now the world's largest exporter of oil, crude oil, refined oil, and liquefied natural gas. We've filled the vacuum that a lot of the countries were getting their oil out of the Middle East. A lot of them are coming to the United States. And the other thing is that this whole military action has formed and forged a very strong alliance between the United States and the Gulf Arabs. It's not just the Abraham Accords, which are economic, but a military. We're working together with the military of the UAE, with the Saudis, with Bahrain, with Kuwait, as well as Israel. So that's a real change of the architecture of the Middle East. You know, if you and I had this conversation 2 years ago, and I would have said, well, you know, Israel's

0: going to be working with the Gulf Arabs, we would have laughed. It would never have happened. But now there has been this new sort of constellation in the Middle East. So good stuff has happened, not as good stuff has happened. But at this point, I think you have to stay the course. And I'm reluctantly probably coming to your opinion that we probably need regime change of some sort. Maybe not an overnight regime change, because that's unstable. But as I said, if we could have a slow-rolling regime change coup, that would be the best.
1: So, and that's kind of what happened with the Shah. If you look at the history of the changeover into the Ayatollah Khomeini, who had been in France, came back to Iran because of a groundswell, it was kind of slow-rolling. History, as we think of it in sort of everyday terms, we think of it as, okay, there was this fomented revolution, and overnight the whole thing changed. No. It was a slow roll. Ultimately, it reached its boiling point, and the Shah had to flee. That's the thing that I think a lot of people don't understand about Iran, is it's not as unified as people perceive. It's not as unitary. And there are these different pillars of power, as you explain, and that's kind of what happened with the Ayatollah. He got a couple of these key dominoes to flip, begin to flip, and he gained the momentum, which is what you generally see around the world relative to revolutions. But I want to go to this Gulf state thing that you're talking about. Now, I'm going to, again, play devil's advocate because it's kind of my role. But the Gulf states, the Sunni states that I would like to see go more kinetic are not. There's some reporting that, okay, there were explosions last night. America's not responsible for them. Fair enough. Maybe there are things happening under cover of darkness we don't know. But you don't certainly have the kind of coalition of the willing publicly that I was expecting or hoping for relative to Shia Iran. And these are, you know, typically, traditionally, oppositional forces. Are they not doing enough? Are we holding them back? Do we not want them engaged with Israel too publicly because of the Arab Street? What's your assessment on why we don't have an allied group like that?
0: Well, I think we do. I think we are working with sharing intelligence, certainly. And the UAE particularly is even working with Israel. I mean, there are Israeli troops with the Iron Dome that are in some of the Gulf Arab countries, protecting them from the Iranian missiles. I don't think this stuff happens overnight. What I would like to see is the Saudis step up and do more.
1: Yeah.
0: But as of the last 48 hours, they appear to have done more. So only time will tell. I think that the point of getting the Arab countries to work with us, the Gulf Arabs, as you say, the Sunni Arabs, is that, interestingly, Israel has been remarkably silent in the last 2 months, right? Israel has not attacked anybody.
1: Yeah.
0: And also, the IRGC has not attacked Israel. They're nervous about Israel coming in. And then yesterday, Bibi Netanyahu gave a very interesting speech in English where he said to the Iranians, to the IRGC, don't you attack Israel. If you attack Israel, we're coming after you in a significant way. I think that was a direct threat and challenge to the IRGC leadership. Remember, it was Israel that took out a lot of the senior military leadership.
1: Yeah.
0: Israel could do it again if Iran decides it wants to expand the war to Israel. There's so many moving parts to this. Who knows where it all ends up? But the bottom line is Iran doesn't have nuclear weapons.
1: All right.
0: If Iran tries to rebuild nuclear weapons, great, we'll just bomb them again.
1: Well, let's go to that point because, you hear the idea that now the objective is not regime change. And I think the administration has been pretty clear over the last couple of weeks that the objective is no nukes for Iran.
0: No nukes.
1: Period. End of story.
0: And open the Strait of Hormuz and free trade.
1: And the straits. But we were told after Midnight Hammer that they were set back 20 years. Did Midnight Hammer not work as well as we thought? Was it overplayed in the messaging from the administration? Why, if Midnight Hammer works so well, are we still so concerned about taking out the nukes now?
0: First of all, I'm not buying the stuff where the arguments are, oh, satellite photography shows they're rebuilding their nuclear programs or that they're moving it to Pickaxe Mountain.
1: Right.
0: I think they probably have moved a lot of it to Pickaxe Mountain. But what the satellite photography shows is a lot of clearing of the rubble. That's not necessarily rebuilding the nuclear program. And we're watching this so that if Iran, it ever looked like Iran was somehow reconstituting the program, we just bomb them again. We have the complete ease of doing that. They have no air defenses just at all. And so, to me, that was our major objective. Well, maybe we haven't gotten them to sign on the dotted line to say, we promise we're never going to develop nuclear weapons. But we can always just mow the lawn. If they decide they want to put their resources at rebuilding or reconstituting a nuclear program or putting it somewhere else, great, we bomb it. Do it again, we bomb it again. So the main initial reason and rationale for going in was no nukes for Iran. I think it's already been met. Now, the second thing is, of course, the Strait of Hormuz and the fact that they're using that as blackmail. But it's less effective every time they do it. Because in the past, I mean, I was in the Reagan administration, even the Nixon administration, when the Strait of Hormuz was used as a as a bargaining chip and blackmail. We could never do a whole lot about it because we didn't have any ability to retaliate against Iran. Now we can because we have the Armada is there. No ships are getting in and out of Iran right now thanks to the Armada. So Iran can threaten that strait all at once. But we have the ability to really raise the ante and to destroy the Iranian economy, which we're doing. And it doesn't happen overnight. It takes time, but it's building.
1: Yeah, I mean, the Iranian economy is in a shambles by all reporting, and it's not going to get any better under the current conditions. Yeah, we know they can move things in the dead of night, but that's not going to revivify a country of 90 million people that realistically survives off of oil. I mean, what else are they really going to produce? And, you know, they talk about a toll on the straits and everything else. It's not going to happen. We will be right back with KT McFarland on the other side of this break. Now, if you don't know KT, you've seen her on the network. She is a former deputy national security advisor to the Trump administration and worked under four presidents. You heard that right. You're not going to get that kind of national security expertise in one person elsewhere. And we are going to hold her feet to the fire on the Iran war. KT McFarland coming up. She's going to give us some clarity on this issue. You're going to want to hear it. Stick around. Paul Morrow for the Guy Benson Show.
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0: 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I've been surfing here since I was a kid. Now, seeing my grandson out on the water, it means everything to me. Watching him and taking in the blue waves, the sea breeze, the blurry horizon.
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4: A better life with Dr. Sanjay Gupta.
5: They say consistency is key, but sometimes you just gotta switch it up. 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Now, an added benefit to changing things up is it can help you push through the plateau effect. That's when your body gets so efficient at doing something that you actually stop getting better at it. And we know from previous research that specializing in any one sport at a young age can make someone actually more prone to injury. 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I'm Dr. Sanjay Gupta, helping you live a better life.
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0: Welcome back, everybody. Paul Morrow filling in for the great Guy Benson. We're back here with, as promised, KT McFarland. Let's go a little bit to the expansion here and this fear that, frankly, I don't think it should be a fear, but let's get your take on the idea that maybe we're going to see now the Saudis directly engage the Houthis in an ongoing situation, and some of the other fault lines are going to start to break down, maybe with even China and Russia taking a more open hand. Do you think we're in a position where this thing could spread beyond the White House's control?
1: I don't think China or Russia, I mean, they may be helping behind the scenes. China may be helping Iran with its targeting and some of its intelligence,
0: right.
1: But there are no Chinese warships. China wants cheap oil, and they don't want it to be complicated. So if China can't get what it needs out of Iran, it'll move on. It'll buy oil someplace else, mostly from Russia. But as the other things, does it spread? Does it get bigger? Is something, you know, is it going to expand to the region? This is just proof to me that Iran, whatever was going to happen, Iran was never going to stop. They were never going to stop until they had their nuclear weapons, and they're showing that now. To me, that just reinforces the idea that we can't just walk away and give up.
0: Let me ask you a larger question relative to all this, because you touched upon the idea that we are now the world's largest exporter of refined oil. We sit on more natural gas than anybody else. So New York State alone has enough natural gas to power our allies and us for like another 400 years. That's literally the number if we just got in there and refined it. My question is this. I want to join this whole calculus to the Monroe Doctrine. You have all of these Latin American nations now shifting right. USAID has been defanged. We have Suriname, Guyana, Brazil, Mexico, all these places drilling their own oil. My point is this. Is the Straits and our gamesmanship in the Middle East as vital to our national interests as it once were? Do we need to worry about this stuff going forward and stay engaged?
1: We don't. We've got plenty of oil. As President Trump says to the Europeans, he just said to them yesterday, you know, this is your maritime trade route. This is your oil.
0: Right.
1: You've got to help defend it. We're not going to just do it for you. Go buy American if you are so nervous about your oil. I think that 10 years from now, the Strait of Hormuz isn't going to matter.
0: Right.
1: Because all of these countries are going to shift. They're building pipelines. They're increasing the capability of the pipelines they already have, and then they're building new pipelines into the Med, new pipelines into the Red Sea, new pipelines that just bypass the Persian Gulf and the Strait of Hormuz. And enough countries have now said, okay, look, we don't want to, this is just going to go on endlessly. We have to find an alternative, whether that's to buy American stuff or whether it's to build pipelines that will them and just bypass the whole strait. I think that every day this goes on, that Iran is showing the world that it's willing to do anything to blackmail the world and using the Strait of Hormuz, more and more countries are going to think, you know, it's not worth it. We need a more reliable chain of supply for our own industrial needs.
0: And that could be America. KT, we got 1 minute left. I hit you with the final question. Give me the exit strategy. When do we decide it's enough?
1: I think President Trump can do it at any time because, he's already achieved, to me, the most important objective, which is the nukes. And the Strait of Hormuz being open, the price of oil, if we can get, once the Strait of Hormuz is open, once oil starts flowing, whether it goes through the Strait of Hormuz or however it flows, oil's going to go down to $60, $70 a barrel. It's going to change the world economy, and we'll be all of a sudden in an enormously improved position. Our oil exports have gone up 30%. Since the war began.
0: Sure.
1: Now, it's no reason to do the war, but it's an awfully nice side effect that it's been a real boon to our economy.
0: And that changes the entire calculus of our engagement there, not necessarily now, but for subsequent administrations, many of which I'm sure have TDS, but actually will owe this administration a debt of gratitude. KT, we got to run. We appreciate your insight as ever. Thank you for being here.
1: Thank you.
0: Guys, we are going to take a break right now. I am Paul Morrow, filling in for the great Guy Benson. We will be right back. Stay with us.

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1: KABC. Singer David will go on trial for murder. The singer, whose real name is David Burke, is accused of murdering 14-year-old Celeste Rivas Hernandez. Today, a Los Angeles judge ruled there's enough evidence for him to stand trial. More than 80% of Boyle Heights residents surveyed by LA County public health officials following the June 17th fire at the Lineage Logistics Cold Storage Warehouse reported continuous nasty odors from the site. Residents also reported a noticeable increase in pests. The survey was conducted after officials issued a June 29th directive requiring warehouse officials to implement odor mitigation, pest control, and temporary relocation assistance for affected residents. And California officials urging people to prevent wildfires as the hot, dry weather increases the fire risk. The One Less Spark campaign asks residents to avoid activities that could start fires. Those are the headlines. I'm Sharon Reardon.
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4: Mid-city crash on the 10 eastbound at Normandy. They're clearing it out of the left lane. That drive is slowing out of Santa Monica, getting away from Cloverfield. Garden Grove, a wreck on the 22 westbound before Fairview. These guys should be off to the shoulder now, but traffic is still kind of heavy away from the 57-5. And the eastbound side is slowing from Brookhurst, heading back to the scene of this crash. Tough in Riverside with a crash, 60 eastbound at Market. They're pulling it out of the right lane, slowing you down away from Valley Way.
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6: I don't know about you, but my social media feeds are flooded with lotions and potions and gadgets, all promising to unlock different components of longevity. But if you log off, take a step back from all the hype, you'll find that the actual keys to a longer, healthier life are hiding in plain sight. There are four of them. Number one, nutrition. The Mediterranean diet really is the gold standard. Number two, exercise. You should be getting 150 minutes of moderate intensity exercise or 75 minutes of vigorous intensity exercise every week, plus strength training and stretching. Number three, sleep. Sleep is when your body and your brain repair themselves. You should be getting 7 to 9 hours a night. And finally, number four, often gets forgotten, socialization. It's not a bonus. It's a necessity for a healthy life, finding a sense of community, purpose, and belonging. I'm Dr. Sanjay Gupta, helping you live a better life.
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1: Welcome back to the Guy Benson Show. I am Paul Morrow, filling in for the great Guy Benson. Now, earlier today, we sat down with Dr. Mark Siegel to discuss the Fauci diary drop. Here's a part of that interview. Right now, Fauci is about to get the grilling of a lifetime. Let me ask you a very sort of broad question. Is it deserved? Because I think it's going to be a rough week for him.
2: Well, I look at it this way. I'm like you. I look at the evidence and the facts in my own experience, and I have a little bit of a different take on it than you might expect. I know Fauci, and I knew him well during that period of time, and he came on my radio show a lot. Prior to that period of time, I interviewed him for TV a lot, and I think what I said at the time, not retrospect, but what I said at the time, and this feeds into the issue of what his diary, or whatever you want to call that, was showing, was that I wondered why he was doing what I called stepping outside his lane, meaning that here's his lane. His lane is that he trained as an immunologist, and as a vaccine expert, he was one of the top in the country and in the world. No question about it, hands down. And I used to interview him on what he thought about the mRNA vaccines, and he was very cautious about them and before they ever came out, and he wasn't expecting them to be as successful as they were. And then he gradually got more interested in it. I mean, more believing in them, in the vaccines. COVID, he was, you know, wrong a lot. He said he think it could become a seasonal virus only. That never happened. I mean, I think the biggest problem there was that he didn't show enough humbleness regarding that issue. Like, what is this? Where did it come from? Even to this day, he talks about much more likely came from nature, keeping an open mind, things like that. But what we're learning here is beyond the idea that he spoke about things that he might not have been as much of an expert at, like, you know, public health lanes, let's bend the curve in 2 weeks, became, you know, 2 years, the idea of masking mandates, schools closing, you know, he said different things about that. On my show, one time he said schools should remain open. Another time he said not. I think it's the issue of lane. But what we're learning from the diary, Paul, or again, what we call it, whatever we call it, is that it was also an issue of glorification. I'm on TV now. Right, wow, right, they want me. Right. I'm on TV so much. I'm really important. I'm reaching the public with a message that, as you know, trying to get things right all the time on TV is not easy. And it's a great responsibility, and it's very humbling. And it's not, you know, you and I are similar that way. We're like, we're proud and we're happy we're on the air a lot, but we're not sitting there saying, wow, this makes me really important. So that's what's most disturbing about this, that it was too self-glorifying for what the public really needed.
1: So if I'm hearing you right, and you're 100% right, you're still a working doctor. You got a big, big gig as a doctor, as we all know. Outside of the network I'm talking about, I'm still a working guy. So, you know, that keeps you humble. You recognize that, you know, I and I'm sure you have this. Somebody wants to take a selfie with you or something. You're at the airport, whatever. I always say to myself, you want to take a picture with me? Why? You know, it still strikes me that way. And it doesn't happen that often. I don't want to guess, like, you know, the issue. But, you know, if I'm hearing you right, you're saying that you think he got a little bit seduced by the fame, and it was fame. All right. I mean, he was really, really ubiquitous in the media. And he says that in his diaries. And do you think there's an element here that he was playing to what he felt a segment of the media, the dominant media, the progressive media, let's just put a name on it. You think he was playing to the narrative that he felt they wanted him to deliver?
2: That's what I'm getting from what I'm reading and hearing about. Exactly what you just said. And I also think it may have fueled him to do something that I noticed and also didn't like. And I never said this to him directly because it was too political for my lane, which is that he took on the president of the United States.
1: Yeah.
2: And that was his boss. And that surprised me because, you know, he's supposed to answer to this guy, not educate him, not try to outshine him. Well, his job is to answer to him. And yes, if the president comes to him and says, I need to understand this better, then that's his job too. But not some sense that he was the corrective for the president, because that president is a pretty bright guy. And, you know, he's not some idiot that you have to, like, teach basic science to. I don't like that sense of it. And I didn't like at the time. I kind of liked at the time the idea of the team of rivals that, hey, here's a guy who's publicly disagreeing with the president, but the president's not firing him. I thought that showed us something about Trump at the time.
1: Yeah, I remember that.
2: That's what Lincoln did. Lincoln assembled a team of rivals. Very famous story with Seward, you know, the Secretary of State, or that McCullough. I can't believe Lincoln walks into McCullough and McCullough wouldn't take an audience with him. And I got that same feeling about Fauci and Trump, but Fauci way overstepped that.
1: So you are, and I should educate the audience here a little bit, you are relying on your old sort of your previous, I should say, reporting chops, because a lot of people don't realize this, you're on a network all the time, but you cut your teeth in the field, doing interviews in the field, having people on your show. And so you have a reservoir of knowledge here that I think a lot of people don't realize is there. And, you know, I have to say that I have to give what you've just said a lot of credence, because you have some insight. You know, you get a lot over people when you're in the room with them, when you're talking to them, you can get a feel. And I got to say, you know, from outside the situation, what you are saying now really rings true, because, you know, he became the all-knowing expert for all aspects of COVID. And you and I both know that it's a very, very, it was an unprecedented thing. And you have the origin issue, then you have the issue of how to deal with it, how do we mitigate it medically, how do we mitigate it societally. And he all of a sudden was beyond talking about the origins of the virus or what would medically be efficacious. He's talking about closing down the schools. And he became realistically a sort of shadow president, in my estimation, in a lot of ways. He was, as you say, well outside his lane. Now, on that, just to show, as you point out, that he flip-flopped in many instances, I want to play a cut here. Guys, can we run 34, please?
3: First of all, I didn't recommend locking anything down. You're asking me questions. You're talking about the CDC is the public health agency that uses their epidemiologists and their science-based approach to make recommendations.
4: It was a decision to make a recommendation to the president. It wasn't my decision that I could implement. And when it became clear that when we had community spread, I recommended to the president that we shut the country down.
1: All right. That's what I mean by shadow president. He's telling the president of the United States to shut the country down. And by the way, he's just not being honest here. He did make those recommendations relative to the schools. What's your take on this? Is he just confused, or is he just somebody who can't admit he was wrong?
2: By the way, I do still do a lot of that reporting, and I still have my radio show where I'm interviewing people, not him right now. But
1: no, he's not going to talk to you now, Doc. Forget about it.
2: No. But and so I do continue to assemble assessments over time.
1: 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Now, coming up next, the home stretch. Producer Dylan is back after a busy week and a big day for him on Friday. We will talk about it. Don't go anywhere.
0: Filling in for Guy Benson, it's Paul Morrow.

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5: A better life with Dr. Sanjay Gupta.
6: How often do you stop to wonder whether you should share something that's revealing, maybe even embarrassing, with a partner, a friend, or even your boss? In her new book called Revealing, The Underrated Power of Oversharing, behavioral scientist Leslie John says doing just that can help you deepen relationships that are vital to your life. We need people to trust us in order to get things like love, friendship, and career success. That's what she told us. When you make yourself vulnerable by revealing something sensitive, it does make other people trust you. In turn, when you ask someone to reveal something about themselves, showing that interest will generally lead someone to like you more. Why? Because people like to be asked about themselves, she says. It also signals that they are discriminating and choosy, but in a good way. I'm Dr. Sanjay Gupta, helping you live a better life.
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2: Hey guys, Paul Morrow filling in for the great Guy Benson, and it is my turn as the fill-in to torment the producers, which is a favorite pastime around this building. So I got Joel as ever, and I got Dylan on the line. And Dylan had quite the weekend. You guys traveling all over the place like he's Mick Jagger, apparently. Dylan, where That's you been, right. And why were you doing it?
3: Paul, it was
2: all right, don't be too exasperated now. Just give us the story without the drama, all right? My God. The guy puts up, Joel, guy, like, countenances this stuff?
4: Yes.
2: I got to talk to that young man. All right, go ahead. Give it to him. Go ahead, Dylan.
3: I mean, at least I'm here. Producer Christine's on vacation again.
2: Hello. I noticed. Not for nothing.
3: Not a surprise.
2: Yeah, anyway. All right. I wasn't consulted. All right, go ahead. Now, Dylan, where were you and what were you doing? Tell us the truth now.
3: Yeah, it was July 17th is when my journey around the country started. We ended up flying to, from our home here in Washington, D.C., where I am right now, up to Boston, Massachusetts, where my wife's parents live. And we spent the weekend in Boston and then drove to upstate New York, for my wife's sister's wedding. And we spent the week there kind of helping. My wife was the matron of honor. So spent the week there helping prep for the wedding. It was a long week, lots of prep to do. But it was good. It was good. Obviously it ended in a great wedding. Everything went smoothly last Thursday. And then Friday was a big day for me and my wife, and we flew from Syracuse out to Indianapolis, where we actually closed on our first home.
2: Oh, wow.
3: Out there on Friday. So big moves there. And then we got back late yesterday night, and I'm back in the saddle solo producing today here in Washington, D.C. So it was a lot of travels, but we're here. We're here. We're awake. It's Monday and ready to roll for
2: this
3: week.
2: Awake in quotes. Let me ask you this.
3: That's right.
2: Did you cry at the wedding? Tell us the truth. No, come on.
3: No tears,
2: did
3: actually.
2: You get something? No, you didn't?
3: No tears for me. I'm not typically, I mean, I think my eyes welled up a couple of times, but and I was in the bridal party. I was a groomsman. But you know, no tears cried, but definitely emotional. I had a couple moments where I maybe blinked them back in
2: You're
3: back
2: a sensitive
3: of my eyes.
2: Guy, as we know. So, all right, let me recount this. So it was Washington to Boston to upstate New York.
3: Yep.
2: Then to Indianapolis.
3: Yes, sir.
2: And then back to so essentially you were like living the life of a fugitive.
3: That's right. A lot of stops on the map. I mean, we covered pretty much the whole Northeast. I mean, from driving place to place. So.
2: And you were on for this wedding. You were on Lake Ontario, right?
3: Yeah, we were. I don't know if you're familiar with the area, but it was Cape Vincent. So it was kind of Watertown, New York, about an hour and a half north of Syracuse.
2: Oh, Cape Vincent.
3: So, yeah.
2: Yeah, never heard of it. All right, never heard of it in my life. Joel, you ever hear of this place, Cape Vincent?
4: No, I'm unfamiliar with it.
2: Who's
4: Paul?
2: Vincent? Who Vincent? Who? Am I supposed to know who this Vincent is?
3: I don't know who Vincent is. I didn't think to ask. There's not. It's a very sleepy town up in New York.
2: There's a place up there I used to go fishing called Sodus Point, S-O-D-U-S, and I say this with no irony. It is just a beautiful spot. Upstate New York is beautiful. The problem is there's no industry. They have not. They sit on a lake of natural gas.
4: Right.
2: But the successive governors here won't let them mine it. Yeah. And it's really a shame because it's the same shale formation that undergirds not only New York, but Pennsylvania. And in Pennsylvania, they do tap it. And as a result, as soon as you cross into Pennsylvania, the economy is significantly better. You have all that industry and all the attendant industries, you know, bars, restaurants, all the support stuff. And it just shows you what the results are. You know, there are impacts of bad policy here, and you see it if you go to upstate New York, which is a very, very beautiful. All right, you got anything else to tell us, Dylan, or is that it?
3: I mean, that's pretty much it. I mean, it was just a busy week, but you know, I'm glad to be back and solo producing again as Cookie's out.
2: Well, what do you mean solo producing? You got Joel over here, no?
3: Joel's our engineer. I'm full time booking and producing.
2: Oh, I'm sorry, I didn't. Oh, yeah. I just violated 15 different union rules, apparently, huh?
4: Listen, give Dylan credit.
2: Joel's
4: the
2: making faces at me over here. He's all upset at you now. So you guys better work this out. Joel, what'd you do for the weekend? Anything you can tell us publicly?
4: So I don't know if you're you're aware of this, Paul, but I actually am recently engaged. My fiance and I are in the middle of wedding planning. She and I locked in the venue. We locked in the date. We went to our appointment yesterday to go over like ideas for the cocktail hour menu because we want a good cocktail hour, of course.
2: Yeah.
4: Locked in the final price. We're like, okay, not that bad. Didn't have a heart attack when I looked at the final cost. Not bad.
2: All right, Joel, let me talk to you as an older gentleman.
4: Sure.
2: You're making a tragic error.
4: Really?
2: No. Yeah. I mean, I'm not even kidding you. Now, not the marriage. Because I don't know your wife. And I got to tell you, the best move I ever made was getting married. I mean, the fact that I tricked my wife into marrying me, I still wake up every now and then and say, when is she going to wise up here? No. I'm going to tell you what I'm talking about.
4: Yes.
2: The wedding. It is a nightmare. You should have eloped.
4: Ooh.
2: Take the money that you're going to spend and put it into. Do you have a house yet?
4: No, we live in an apartment right
2: Yeah,
4: now.
2: Well, hello. Take the money that you're going to spend. Because isn't that people always say, well, we're going to get gifts. It's going to be a wash. Not true. Should have taken that money and bought a place to live. Instead, there's going to be this elaborate wedding. Oh, it's my special day and all of a sudden. I know I'm going to get emails about this. But that said, you could have a lot more other special days going forward. And people get just like wrapped around the axle on this. It's a whole industry. And people get gaslighted into, oh, you need this. Oh, you better upgrade into that. I put a toe in the water with that. I didn't make the call. My wife did.
4: Mm.
2: And she said, this is outrageous. We're going to elope. And we did. And nobody got mad at me. Well, my mother was a little annoyed, but it's my mother. She got to get over. So, you know what I mean? Where do you live in Manhattan?
4: No, we live in Jersey. We're right outside MetLife Stadium.
2: Outside MetLife. All right, so you're not far. So no. What's the plan? You're going to get married. Obviously, you're going to get a house and all this other stuff.
4: Yeah, the whole nine. But thing is, when it came to the budget, Paul, we knew we didn't want to go overboard. Like, that was the first thing we discussed. Like, listen, we're not going to be spending $50,000, $60,000, $70,000 on a wedding. Like, that's a no.
2: All right, well, at least you had the wisdom to do. How many people come to this wedding?
4: Right now, ballpark figure, 150 people.
2: That's a big wedding. What's the matter with you? You just had to downplay it to me. You're gonna be paying for this until you're 60 years old.
4: No, because both set of parents are chipping in, which we're very grateful for. We appreciate that.
2: So you shook down the older generation.
4: Yeah.
2: You know what the lesson there is, don't you? They're happy to be rid of you.
4: Listen, we both have big families. She has a big Italian family. I have a big Puerto Rican family.
2: God.
4: So the best of both worlds.
2: The drama at this wedding is going to be, you got to be Italians and Puerto Ricans. Well, the food will be good.
4: Oh, 100%.
2: I gotta say, right? You got to all go. You're going to go on your honeymoon 20 pounds heavy. Where are you going on honeymoon?
4: Haven't decided yet, but we're debating between either Italy, because we loved it when we went last year to Rome.
2: Yeah.
4: Or somewhere in Greece.
2: Oh, well, that'll be. I mean, I haven't been to Greece. I can tell you, the Rome I just went to, I don't know about for a honeymoon. They want a little. I would think Greece, maybe a little beach action and all that kind of thing. No,
4: we're leaning more towards Greece. Like, we went to Rome last year. I don't know how familiar you are with.
2: No,
4: Italy.
2: I know Rome a little bit. Yeah, I've been. I just actually was there not long ago. It's crazy in a way that it's crazy that Paul likes that kind of crazy.
4: Wow, I'm surprised too.
2: Yeah, it's wild. There's people driving Vespas on the sidewalks and everything else, and. You know, I can just tell you that as an Italian, I see where I got my driving habits. Let's put it that way.
4: Yeah.
2: New York City's lucky. I don't even have a car anymore. All right. Can I be done with you two characters? Is that it? Are we done? Or do you got anything else to tell us about? You going to tell me what you wrote in your diary or anything else? Because Benson allows this, huh?
4: Listen, man, sometimes
3: he's gifted it.
4: Yeah, during these home stretches, we go on and on.
2: I can see that. Yeah, folks, for those of you keeping track at home in the industry, this is known as filler. Okay, and what you do with this is you cut it up and you use it as you need. It's essentially communications parsley. And as needed, we can cut it up and stick it in the show. I bet you two have never been called parsley before. Not usually called
3: Not
2: a green
3: once.
2: Herb, have you been?
4: No.
3: Never.
4: All right.
3: Well,
4: not used to it.
2: Today's a wonderful day of firsts. All right, we're going to go because this is descending fast. I am Paul Morrow, filling in for the great Guy Benson. I want to thank all of you for staying with us today as we close out the show. It's been a great honor and always great fun to fill in for Guy. We hope he's doing well while he's out. We hope all of you are doing well as well. I am Paul Morrow. And in the meantime, all of you, please stay safe. So, all right, let me recount this. So it was Washington to Boston to upstate New York.
3: Yep.
2: Then to Indianapolis.
3: Yes, sir.
2: And then back to so essentially you were like living the life of a fugitive.
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7: 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It reinforces the alignment, stability, and coordinated muscle activation that supports how your body moves, whether you're doing strenuous exercise or simply going about your daily life. 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Even though you walk every day, Dana does say you can make small adjustments to immediately improve your walking mechanics. 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I'm Dr. Sanjay Gupta, helping you live a better life.
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10: KABC. A small plane makes an emergency landing on the sand at Huntington Beach this afternoon after the pilot reported engine trouble shortly taking off from John Wayne Airport. The Piper PA-28 Cherokee touched down near Magnolia Street just after 2. The FAA says two people were on board, while Huntington Beach police say the pilot was the sole person on the plane. No injuries have been reported. More than 300 guns stolen from Southern California gun stores, including 111 taken from shops in Poway and Oceanside, later turned up with gang members, suspected drug dealers, crime victims, and at crime scenes. John Fink reports.
11: Federal court records show two handguns stolen from Poway Weapons and Gear were recovered in separate Los Angeles homicide cases. Seven people were convicted in the burglary ring that smashed vehicles through storefronts and stole at least 312 firearms from six gun dealers across four counties. The final two defendants are scheduled to be sentenced Friday, but investigators say many of the stolen guns remain unaccounted for and could continue surfacing in crimes across Southern California.
10: A judge in Van Nuys has denied a motion to dismiss murder charges against Frazier Bohm. He's accused of causing a 2023 crash on PCH in Malibu, killing four Pepperdine sorority sisters. Bohm's set to go on trial September 8th. And plans to save the California forests are not going fast enough to keep up with wildfires.
12: The state says over the past quarter century, massive wind-driven wildfires have burned 2.3 million acres of California's forest land. The fires have done so much damage that the trees are unlikely to return on their own. The nonprofit American Forests and Governor Newsom's Wildfire and Forest Resilience Task Force are planting seeds, but the trees are not growing fast enough to keep up with the devastation. Part of a new strategy is to plant seeds further apart so the forests aren't as dense, to save as much land as possible when the next mega fire erupts. I'm Jason Campadonia.
10: Those are the headlines. I'm Sharon Reardon.
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15: North Hills, 405 northbound at Nordoff. A crash is off to the shoulder. Overall slowing out of Culver City, getting away from Venice Boulevard. The southbound side of the 405, the delays begin out of West L.A., leaving Sunset Boulevard and beyond in stretches all the way towards Palo Verde and Long Beach. Tough in Corona, southbound side of the 15, slowing from Magnolia Avenue. Tough ahead all the way to Wyrick Road.
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17: I don't know about you, but my social media feeds are flooded with lotions and potions and gadgets, all promising to unlock different components of longevity. But if you log off, take a step back from all the hype, you'll find that the actual keys to a longer, healthier life are hiding in plain sight. There are four of them. Number one, nutrition. The Mediterranean diet really is the gold standard. Number two, exercise. You should be getting 150 minutes of moderate intensity exercise or 75 minutes of vigorous intensity exercise every week, plus strength training and stretching. Number three, sleep. Sleep is when your body and your brain repair themselves. You should be getting 7 to 9 hours a night. And finally, number four often gets forgotten, socialization. It's not a bonus. It's a necessity for a healthy life, finding a sense of community, purpose, and belonging. I'm Dr. Sanjay Gupta, helping you live a better life.
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27: 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Mixed start to the new week on Wall Street, another big week ahead with more earnings and a two-day Fed meeting that'll be wrapping up on Wednesday with a decision on short-term interest rates and a statement on the economy, followed by another full-blown news conference from the new Fed chair, Kevin Warsh. Today, the Dow managed a closing gain. The S&P 500 also eked out a closing gain today, closing into a positive territory as chip stocks trimmed their losses. We did see the price of oil pull back significantly on the latest news coming out of the Middle East. It was another rough day for SpaceX and Tesla, Apple regaining the most valuable company crown over NVIDIA. The Dow come in for a close.

0: Snakes, zombies, public speaking, the list of fears is endless. But the real danger is in your hand when you're behind the wheel. 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
1: Podcast. He'll be joining us live later this hour. The Fed will make its decision this week on the interest rates. And the view at the moment is that the Fed will hike rates in September. But it looks like markets right now pricing in the possibility that the Fed will lift its benchmark borrowing rate a quarter percentage point as soon as this week. We'll talk more about that here coming up shortly. The shares of SpaceX now 50% off their all-time high following that historic IPO. We see SpaceX was around $109 earlier today, about 51% below the high we've seen so far for SpaceX, which was $225 and change back on June 12th. SpaceX has now traded below its IPO price of $135 for the last eight trading sessions. We see Tesla stock also moving lower. We'll talk more about that coming up later this hour. Also, we're watching what's happening with the business of show business with Warner Brothers Discovery stock sliding today, hitting its lowest point since the company's merger was announced with Paramount Skydance that was reached back in February. Looks like there's now about a 50% chance that this deal will get done or not get done, as the case may be. The latest homeless count for Los Angeles and L.A. County came out on Friday, showing homelessness up in the Los Angeles area. Another report finds L.A. Homeless Service Agency has not completed internal audits in years. I'll discuss that and more with someone who was involved in the homeless count this year, the Honorable Dennis Zine, former L.A. City Council member, retired LAPD sergeant with 50-plus years of service to the City of Angels. Dennis Zine will be on the line live with us later this hour. But first on Your Money, the markets, the economy, and the whole works now. Joining us live is Paul Dietrich, chief investment strategist at Wedbush Securities, which happens to be headquartered right here in Southern California. Paul, thank you very much for taking the call here this afternoon.
2: Thank you, Frank.
1: Wonderful to have you with us. Paul, it's been a while since we chatted behind live microphones, and a lot happening in the tech space. Oil prices all in focus, and we have the Fed meeting this week. Give us your assessment of things here at the moment.
2: Well, I think in terms of the Federal Reserve, my view is I don't think they're going to raise rates this week, but we are going to see rates raise sometime this fall or winter, and that's going to hurt the markets. So that's kind of one of the things that people have to look at. The second thing is oil prices. And oil prices are, you know, gyrating because of the war. And so I think I live out right outside of Washington, D.C., in Virginia. And I've been for years kind of involved in the political scene in Washington, D.C., and I know a lot of the players. And, you know, most of them believe that we're going to see an off and on, you know, fighting and then talking and then fighting and then negotiating until after the midterm elections in November. Then who knows? But for right now, that everyone says that I know in the White House that's kind of the strategy is to just drag this thing out. All the military analysts, both inside the Pentagon and outside the Pentagon, pretty much agree that we cannot force the opening of the Straits of Hormuz, that the war is unwinnable without having to commit 15 to 25,000 troops on the ground. And nobody's going to do that before the midterm elections. And that's kind of where we are. It's my understanding that the Pentagon has done eight different war games to open the Straits of Hormuz without putting troops on the ground. And each time that it's basically failed. We have to put troops on the ground. And I don't think that the American people really want that. And so that's where we stand.

0: And I think you're going to see oil prices going up and going down and going up and going down as we start and stop and start and stop through the midterm elections. But in the end, oil prices are going to be a lot higher no matter what period of time compared to what they were right before the elections.
1: All right, they have come down
0: I mean,
1: today.
0: the war.
1: Yep, they have come
0: Pardon?
1: down today. And any prediction on where oil goes from here? Obviously, a lot of uncertainty here on how this all plays out. But what are your thoughts? Obviously, consumers nervous about what they're seeing at the gas pump. But from an investment standpoint, Paul, where are you placing your bets on the oil stocks and where the price of oil goes from here?
0: Well, you know, I mean, let's face it, this is not a normal oil market. This is not supply and demand. It is supply and demand, but it's because of the war in Iran. And now, with the possibility of the Red Sea being closed by the Houthi rebels and not allowing Saudi oil through that alternative route, it could get even more dicier as we move forward. Nobody knows, and anybody who thinks that they can predict what's going to happen in President Trump's mind and his negotiating postures, you're just gambling on that. But I can tell you that it's going to continue to be higher than it was before the war, and that will filter through in the transportation. It's going to filter through into fertilizer costs. It's going to filter through into grocery costs because people are, you know, we talk about $4 a gallon regular gasoline, but, you know, it's mainly an average of about $5 a gallon for diesel. And that's what most people use to transport goods in the United States. And so prices are going to continue to be higher and to go higher. And that's what we have to look forward to, at least until after the November midterm elections.
1: Of course, here in California, we're paying about $2 more than the numbers that you just mentioned at the gas pump. So everybody's very concerned about that here, especially. It's been a while since we've had a chance to catch you on live on the line here at SpaceX. With its IPO, hit at 135, was priced at 135, was hit the market at 150, was above 200. Now 113 and change. What are your thoughts here on SpaceX?
0: You know, SpaceX is one of those companies that's going to do extremely well. They are the best in the world. They're better than Boeing in terms of what they do in space, and they're less expensive. And so it's going to be a great company, but that's different, you know, being a great company and how you value a company at any given time as to whether you want to buy basically a percentage of their earnings going forward is a whole different question. And, you know, it was so overvalued when, you know, the IPO came out. It was all fear of missing out. Everybody wanted to get into it. And, you know, we're seeing it come back to, I think it's still overvalued for what it is today. But I also think that it has great potential in the future. I would just like to see, I mean, I wouldn't get my clients in until it went down even further. But, you know, it's something that you're going to want to buy at a more reasonable price.
1: It is to be noted. We see it's been a rough month of July for SpaceX, down 30% this month. Tesla, by the way, down 31% this month of July here. And Tesla shares been stuck in the mud lately. We'll bring that quote up here later. But Apple, in the meantime, up about 23%, taking the crown from NVIDIA as the most valuable company now at $4.9 trillion, I believe. Apple stock at around $336 and change. NVIDIA shares is, let's see, they're below 200 here, down more than 10 today to $196.51. Among the Mag 7 names, what's getting your attention? And what about this the surge in Apple and NVIDIA pulling back?
0: Well, you know, I've talked about this before. The entire stock market is still overvalued by any measure, fundamental measure of the market. It's overvalued. And I, you know, the big question that people have with tech stocks is that we're a lot of these hyperscalers, a lot of the companies that are putting in all of the capital expenditure for these data centers are, the question is, will they be able out of their cash flow to pay off the debt that they're taking on right now? And we saw Google for the first time this week, you know, have negative earnings, first time in history. We're going to see more as the earnings come out of other hyperscalers. And this is worrying. And the reason it's worrying, I mean, I think we have to build these big data scalers. And don't get me wrong, I think artificial intelligence is as important as is going to be as important in history as the Industrial Revolution. The question that investors are asking is, are we investing too much? And in the future, is computing power going to get cheaper because chips and everything else get more efficient? And we're seeing this in China right now. This is what happened this past week, is that China is coming out with AI models that are open source. Anybody can use them, that literally are way less expensive and use far less computing power than the AI models of ChatGPT and Claude and Gemini. And if that's a trend, it means that someone's right and someone's wrong in their evaluations of future earnings for these data centers. A couple of weeks ago, Mark Cuban came out, and he's on the one side. He said a lot of these data centers are going to be used as pickleball courts in 10 years. If he's right, we're so overvalued in the AI tech center. But if he's wrong, and nobody knows.
1: Do we have any good pickleball stocks that you could tell us about?
0: No, I don't know any.
1: Me neither. We'll have to do some homework on that one. We saw President Trump at the GM plant there in Michigan today. GM shares up more than $4 at 87 and change. It looks like the defense stocks, by the way, had a good day today. Northrop Grumman up more than 5 at 547 and change. Boeing moving higher today as well. What are your thoughts about those sectors, automotive, which the president highlighted today, and the defense sector, given what's going on in the Middle East?
0: Well, if you look at Ford and you look at its trailing 12-month earnings, they're about flat compared to the previous trailing 12-month earnings. They haven't, not much has gone on, and I think this is the story that has to be told. And we have this bifurcated economy right now where you've got the 10 largest tech stocks and AI stocks are driving the market. And then you compare that to the other in the S&P 500, the other 490 stocks in the S&P 500, and they're relatively flat for the year. And we're seeing this, everywhere. Andrew Ross Sorkin, who's an analyst for CNBC, and he's a Financial Times columnist, and he's someone that I follow closely. He was on one of the morning programs, and he said that if you take out all the AI capital expenditures in America right now, and AI general spending, basically the GDP is up 0.1%. And he said, a lot of economists believe that without the AI infusion of the trillions of dollars that they're spending in capital expenditures, which does help the economy. But without that, we're either GDP is basically flat or negative. And we're seeing that all over, and you're certainly seeing that in earnings. And if you look at the earnings calls of people outside of the AI tech sector, you know, people are talking, they're lowering their estimates going forward, and they're seeing that people are starting to cut back. They're still spending, consumers are still spending, but they're basically spending out of savings, and they're spending out of credit card, more credit card debt and more buy now, pay later debt. And at some point, we know what happens when you get cut off from that. And that's what a lot of people are waiting for.
1: Yeah. What about, I know you're not a fan of cryptos. I want to hear what you have to say about them now, but gold and silver well off their highs of the year. What are your thoughts about so-called digital gold and analog gold at this point?
0: Well, you know, I'm old-fashioned, and I believe in real gold. But ETFs are, in a sense, you know, they're in a sense digital gold, but not as they're explained. The big worry, and it came out today, is that all of these big crypto groups from BlackRock and everything, they are now putting in massive amounts of money, and for one reason is that everything, the safety, the trading, everything to do with crypto has to do with the safety of the blockchain. And, you know, probably IBM is going to come out with a quantum computer sometime in 2028 or so. And this is the fear that with Mythos 5, the new Anthropic large language model that is, people are, they're finding that you can hack into almost everything, that when you get quantum computing power, that could just strip away all of what people think is protecting crypto. And it's scary enough that the biggest crypto players in the United States are now you know, putting money into research to see what they can do and how they can protect themselves. This is a real risk, and it's one that's not well understood in the market.
1: See you tonight. Read about it tomorrow, but hear it now on MoTeC on Money, live on the air with Paul Dietrich, Chief Market Strategist at Wedbush. Paul, wish we had more time, but we'll have to stop there. Thank you very, very much for taking the call here this afternoon.
0: Thank you.
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3: Buena Park, car fire. They're extinguishing those flames. 91 westbound Beach Boulevard. The right lane is blocked. Delays? Well, they're backing up away from Magnolia Avenue. Also, downtown L.A., it's a wreck. 10 westbound before the 110 freeway. That's taken out the two middle lanes, sending you back off of the 60. And then that eastbound side of the 10, that's going to be tough as well, all the way out of Santa Monica, leaving Cloverfield as you travel back to the scene of this crash.
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5: How often do you stop to wonder whether you should share something that's revealing, maybe even embarrassing, with a partner, a friend, or even your boss? In her new book called Revealing, The Underrated Power of Oversharing, behavioral scientist Leslie John says doing just that can help you deepen relationships that are vital to your life. We need people to trust us in order to get things like love, friendship, and career success. That's what she told us. When you make yourself vulnerable by revealing something sensitive, it does make other people trust you. In turn, when you ask someone to reveal something about themselves, showing that interest will generally lead someone to like you more. Why? Because people like to be asked about themselves, she says. It also signals that they are discriminating and choosy, but in a good way. I'm Dr. Sanjay Gupta, helping you live a better life.
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14: Paramount CEO David Ellison sent a memo to employees today obtained by Variety that he remains confident the company's proposed $110 billion merger with Warner Brothers will go through. On Friday, Paramount announced that the proposed merger will remain on hold while it defends against antitrust lawsuits filed by a coalition of 12 state attorneys general led by California. And a fan who was hit by a falling cell phone is suing the Dodgers for $100,000. Daniel Martindale with more.
15: Wayne Aldridge was hit in July of 2024 while sitting in a lower level section of Dodger Stadium. He says the phone fell off the railing from the loge level and hit him directly in the head. Aldridge says he continues to suffer from cognitive and memory issues, frequent headaches, and dizziness. The lawsuit says the Dodgers should have taken steps to install netting, barriers, or screens to prevent items from falling from upper decks and injuring people below.
14: Those are the headlines. I'm Sharon Reardon.
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3: Lawndale on the 405 northbound just past Inglewood Avenue. That's a crash. Everyone's off to the right shoulder. The drive remains slow away from Vermont Avenue. Also, let's head out to the 57 in Fullerton, southbound at Chapman Avenue. A crash off to the right. That drive loading up away from Yorba Linda Boulevard and Riverside. A crash on the 91 westbound just past Magnolia. They're clearing it out of the second lane from the left. The drive loads up away from Tyler Street.
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6: I don't know about you, but my social media feeds are flooded with lotions and potions and gadgets, all promising to unlock different components of longevity. But if you log off, take a step back from all the hype, you'll find that the actual keys to a longer, healthier life are hiding in plain sight. There are four of them. Number one, nutrition. The Mediterranean diet really is the gold standard. Number two, exercise. You should be getting 150 minutes of moderate intensity exercise or 75 minutes of vigorous intensity exercise every week, plus strength training and stretching. Number three, sleep. Sleep is when your body and your brain repair themselves. You should be getting 7 to 9 hours a night. And finally, number four often gets forgotten, socialization. It's not a bonus. It's a necessity for a healthy life, finding a sense of community, purpose, and belonging. I'm Dr. Sanjay Gupta, helping you live a better life.
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1: Motech on Money continues here. 790 KABC. Stocks ending the day mostly higher. A mixed finish on Wall Street as the price of oil pulled back. This on the news that the U.S. and Iran war has been paused for the time being. We are keeping an eye on oil prices in London, down to 88 and change. In New York, West Texas Intermediate price back down to 82 and change. Following the latest headlines here, President Trump says the U.S. will return to striking Iran if talks don't yield results. Iran has said it's not seeking to resume peace talks. Saudi Arabia, meanwhile, says it shot down drones launched by Iran-backed armed groups from Iraq. Oil prices tumbled after the U.S. paused its air campaign, while according to Reuters, U.S. officials say military commanders have advised the president that they're running out of targets. Following all these developments closely along with us is retired U.S. Marine Corps Lieutenant Colonel Hal Kempfer, former U.S. Marine Corps intelligence officer, Middle East expert, and host of the Strat podcast. Colonel, thank you very much for taking the call here this afternoon.
0: Thank you, Frank.
1: Give us an update on how you see things here at the moment and what's going on here with this pause and where things stand here at the moment.
0: Well, you know, we're going into the weekend, and President Trump was talking about there'd be, you know, some sort of massive increase, escalation of the amount of ordnance being used, you know, the kinetic power. And then we went to pause on Friday, and it stayed on pause. Now, there's a couple things in the background. There are reports that there was a discussion that involved, you know, amongst others, Vice President Vance and Chairman of the Joint Chiefs, Dan Kane, that they were kind of pushing the president not to do this escalation. And some of that has to do with what we have. You know, we've used a lot of Patriot missiles. We've used a lot of theater high altitude or THAAD missiles as well, and we're getting kind of low in stocks. And the concern is that we're using so much in this war that if something else were to happen in the world, say China, we wouldn't have enough. So that's kept this on pause. Meanwhile, on the other side, which is over at the Bab el-Mandeb Strait in the Red Sea, you're seeing a lot of activity with the Houthis against the Saudis, and the Saudis retaliating against the Houthis, and going against, amongst other things, that Yanbu port on the Red Sea that is the terminus for the east-west pipeline. That's the alternate way oil gets out of Saudi Arabia, getting out to the world. And they've been hitting the east-west pipeline proper. This could bring the Saudis into this war in a much more concerted way than they've been so far, because now they're threatening the backup, if you will, for how they get oil out and how they make money. So that conflict, which is really just a proxy conflict for the Iranians, is really increasing. At the same time, you see this pause happening in the Strait of Hormuz.
1: Very interesting. I remember interviewing the author of the book that came out years ago, Oil and Islam, The Ticking Time Bomb, which flat out predicted war between Saudi Arabia and Iran at some point. Might that happen, given what's going on?
0: It's getting darn close. At some point, the Saudis, they have a tremendous amount of military capability. They've got about 230 strike aircraft, just to give you an idea. That's, you know, the equivalent of putting out, you know, say, three more aircraft carriers, if you were to equate it to what the U.S. brings. So they have this tremendous military capability they've been building up for years, mostly U.S. weapons, U.S. capabilities, U.S. training. And at some point, the Saudis will get pushed into the corner, and they have struck before. You know, they had a very active, intensive war with the Houthis for quite some time. They have been the victim of attacks from Iran. So there's a lot of reasons why they may decide to go that way. Of course, the fear that they all have is that the Iranians could hit some critical infrastructure, particularly those desalination plants and those major coastal cities. So it's a very difficult decision on their end which way they want to go.
1: All right, so we do see the headline here that Saudi Arabia says it shot down drones launched by Iran-backed armed groups out of Iraq. This after just about a week or so ago, President Trump met with the leader of Iraq, said, "We love Iraq." What's going on there?
0: Well, you know, it's kind of interesting. President Trump met with the president of Iraq, and then prime minister, and then he went over and met with the Iranians right afterwards. That was kind of an interesting back-to-back juxtaposition of what's going on there. In general, though, we seem to have a pretty good relationship with the Iraqis. And one of the things that's been happening in the background, doesn't get a lot of news, is that the largest Shiite militia group has been in active negotiations for disarming. And if they disarm, there's two other groups on the popular mobilization front that'll probably disarm as well. If that's the case, the proxies, the big military proxies that Iran has been using in Iraq, could cease to be a proxy, so to speak, for military and terrorism purposes. That's pretty big. That seems to be getting momentum. At the same time, though, Iraq is trying to figure out how to, you know, kind of keep peace with Iran, not to get pulled into this war any further than they are. So it's difficult for them. They're trying to figure this out.
1: All right, another day, a big day tomorrow with the Prime Minister of Israel visiting with President Trump in Washington. What do you expect to come of this important meeting, seeking some movement toward some resolution there in the Middle East?
0: Well, this is going to be two big meetings tomorrow for him. Of course, this is Senator Graham's funeral for his memorial for what's taken, you know, with his passing. But he's going to meet with Prime Minister Netanyahu. A lot of discussion there. Of course, there's been a lot of, they will admit it right up front, there's been some tense discussions between them, but it seems to be pretty positive. I think there'll be a lot of coordination going on in terms of what we're doing across the Middle East. Then he's going to meet with President Zelensky. That actually might be a little more interesting meeting than the two. There's a lot of stuff being done with the Ukrainians right now. There is a joint agreement just put in place for production, joint production of Ukrainian drones in the U.S. using U.S. capability. We need their drones. We need the capabilities they developed in drone interceptors. So there's a level of cooperation here that just wasn't here before. It's a real change in where we were, say, last August with that Putin-Trump meeting in Anchorage. Real turnabout compared to this summer.
1: All right. One thing that hasn't changed, the regime in Iran is still in power there. Any signs that's going to change?
0: No, not a real clear crack, if you will. There are things that come out that show there is a factionalization. There's still a lot of questions if the supreme leader is even alive. We just keep hearing these things that are attributed to him, but we've never seen him. We've never heard him. So it's not clear, and there is this kind of thinking that maybe he's just something that the Revolutionary Guard Corps says, but he's not there. But with that said, there does seem to be real dissonance between what the Revolutionary Guard Corps says and what the president, the foreign minister, and the head of the parliament, Gelibov, are all saying. There just seems to be a growing rift between all of them.
1: Whatever happened to the former Iranian leader who supposedly was under house arrest after cooperating with the Israeli intelligence service? Anything new on that?
0: Nothing new on. He's still under house arrest as far as I know, but that is wild considering the things he said. He was a Holocaust denier. He would say all kinds of things. And frankly, this whole story about how the Israelis recruited him, and then after the attacks last June of last year, that he was, spirited off to a safe house somewhere around Tehran or somewhere in Iran. And then he left the safe house and went back, and now he's under guard, under home arrest. It is pretty wild. But, sometimes these things happen, and frankly, it's not the strangest story in the world of espionage that I've ever seen or things like that. So, I don't know. Nothing new, but it's fascinating.
1: Right. We all watched the movie Argo, so stranger things have happened, right? That was a movie, which won an Oscar, by the way. So, were you involved with that, by the way, with Argo?
0: No. That was a little bit before me.
1: Great, Colonel. Well, thank you very, very much for that always thorough analysis, and we do appreciate it. That is retired U.S. Marine Corps Lieutenant Colonel Hal Kempfer, retired U.S. Marine Corps intelligence officer, host of the Strat Podcast, based right here in Southern California, by the way. Thank you very much, Colonel, for joining us live here on MoTeC on Money on 790 KABC.
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3: Lawntail on the 405 northbound just past Inglewood Avenue. That's a crash. Everyone's off to the right shoulder. The drive remains slow away from Vermont Avenue. Also, let's head out to the 57 in Fullerton, southbound at Chapman Avenue. A crash off to the right. That drive loading up away from your Belinda Boulevard. And Riverside, a crash on the 91 westbound just past Magnolia. They're clearing it out of the second lane from the left. The drive loads up away from Tyler Street.
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6: If I were to ask you what makes for a good night's sleep, you'd probably say a dark, quiet room, not too many things on your mind. But every night when you go to get some Z's, how often do you really think about the temperature in your bedroom? Temperature may be one of the most underappreciated factors in sleep. That's according to the Senior Vice President of Research and Scientific Affairs at the National Sleep Foundation. We often hear about lights and screens and stress, but even modest changes in temperature and airflow can influence both how quickly you fall asleep and how deeply you stay asleep. Most experts will recommend a room temperature of 60 to 67 degrees Fahrenheit. You might also experiment with your sheets and what you actually wear to bed. Play around a bit and see what improves your sleep. You might be delightfully surprised. I'm Dr. Sanjay Gupta, helping you live a better life.
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1: Motanka Money continues, 790 KABC. Good afternoon. The latest homeless count for Los Angeles and L.A. County came out on Friday, showing homelessness up in the Los Angeles area. Another report finds L.A.'s homeless service agency has not completed internal audits in years. Let's bring in someone who was involved in the latest homeless count this year and previous ones, the Honorable Dennis Zine, former Los Angeles City Council member, retired LAPD sergeant, 50-plus years of service to the City of Angels. Dennis Zine, thank you very much for coming to the line.
15: Good afternoon, Frank. A pleasure to be with you and the wonderful listeners who are probably as frustrated as me and you with what we're seeing happening with the money being spent, not spent, wasted, squandered by the agencies that are involved in trying to house the homeless. California spending $24 billion, not million, billion since 2019, and the numbers are increasing. There is something seriously wrong with how you can spend $24 billion since 2019, and the numbers go up. And everybody talks about how wonderful it is. There's major factors. Drug abuse creates an environment, and the issue of ability to live with a civilized society. We have problems that cost each and every taxpayer billions and billions and billions. You'd think that someone would finally wake up and say, it's not working, folks. Let's find another solution. But they haven't found another solution. All they find is, well, it'll get better. We'll spend more money. It'll get better. It hasn't gotten better. And now we've got two people running for mayor, and God help us, if one individual gets elected, it's going to get worse than it is now because it's already bad. It'll get worse. That's my prediction. So the people need to understand, someone has to be held accountable for this. Squandering $24 billion. You can imagine what $24 billion would do for our streets, our sidewalks, our public safety, not only police, but fire and other public safety. $24 billion since 2019 on a program that shows virtually no success at all, but certain people are making money, and the rest of us taxpayers are suffering the consequences. And Ma and Pa, who try to find out how can we eliminate this, maybe selected official changes will make some happening, but God help us, because we are in a desperate situation, Frank, and it's only getting worse. And this report did not surprise me. I've stated before, I've been in every single homeless count. At night, in the darkness of the night, you see nothing in the darkness. You can't approach anyone. You guess how many are in the tent. You guess how many are in the motorhome. You guess how many are sleeping under the tree. That is how they come up with these numbers. It's absolutely a sham and a scam on the taxpayers. $24 billion since 2019. Unbelievable. And the voters keep on saying, well, it's going to get better. It's getting worse, folks. It's getting much worse.
1: On the air live with Dennis Zine, the Honorable Dennis Zine, former L.A. City Council member who's participated in every single one of the homeless counts. And we spoke to Sonal Lopez on this program last week, who heads up the Business Improvement District for the downtown Los Angeles area, representing hundreds of businesses in the downtown L.A. core, and has an uphill fight with her staff there, people out there with brooms trying to clear out the debris from the homeless there in Skid Row. Rick Caruso was on the show on Friday when the report officially came out, of course, blasting city leadership and so forth. So we talked about how the current approach by the city with this so-called harm reduction model, where the government basically facilitates drug and alcohol use. There's a facility there in downtown L.A. where crime has spiked. We've talked about that. They call it a meth mansion compared to other places where sober living is the rule, at the Union Rescue Mission, for example. And give us your thoughts here about homeless solutions at this point, given the dramatic two different schools of thought on how things are being handled.
15: Well, in many places, while the public dollar is being spent to house individuals, they can take their drugs, and they're not prohibited. In other places, they're restricted. The Union Rescue Mission is an example of a successful operation where they find positive results. But many of these places, they don't restrict the use of drugs. And if you look at mental illness and drug abuse, those are the big factors when it comes to homeless. You can't hold a job. You can't do anything if you're strung out on drugs. And if you're homeless, how are you going to bathe? How are you going to get a clothes outfit to go to work? I mean, two big factors. But the police are restricted in what they can do. 4127C, there's laws that say, upheld by the Supreme Court, you can't camp out on sidewalks. Well, L.A. City, as liberal as they are, don't enforce this, officers. Don't enforce that. Not that we have officers available. They don't have enough to handle radio calls. Leave alone take care of the homeless population. But, Frank, the problem is the political officials of the city are not doing what they need to do to make this a safe city. It once was a safe city. I was born here in 1947. I remember how it used to be. And it's no longer a safe city. I called 911 on the 4th of July. I put a 911 call in for a situation taking place. I was on the phone for 10 minutes, listening to the recording. After 10 minutes, no one answered the 911 line. That is incredible in the city of Los Angeles where you're on 911, they don't answer the phone after 10 minutes. This is the kind of service people are getting, and it's ridiculous. People's lives are at stake. The good people are paying, and they're losing. And the people who are ripping off the system keep ripping off the system. A lot of these homeless programs, the people who run them make a whole lot of money. But it's not curing the problem. It's not addressing the problem. It's not doing anything positive. And Los Angeles, all these neighborhoods fall more and more. Beverly Hills. They just established a substation in Beverly Hills because they know what's going to happen with the line, the public line that's going to be going through Beverly Hills, Wilshire Boulevard, the subway. They're preparing. Beverly Hills is preparing. They're trying to hire transit police officers to clean the transit lines up. This city, really, when you analyze one issue after another, what are we getting for our tax dollars? What are we getting for our tax dollars when it comes to anything? They'll pick up the trash on time. That's one thing I want to commend the people who do work for sanitation. They do that. But our streets are collapsing. We have the pipes that are collapsing, as we see what happened on Sunset Boulevard for days. I mean, Frank, the leadership is terrible and getting worse. We have an election coming up. Hopefully people will wake up. Wake up and say it's time for a change, folks. And I will tell you candidly, it's the time to change is not Nithya Raman. Nithya will not assist us in clearing the city. She'll just contribute to the problem and make it worse. Nithya Raman would be a terrible mayor. She's a terrible council member. I know that personally. She's a terrible individual. We turn sideways if she becomes the mayor of the city of Los Angeles. That is public statement from Dennis Bein.
1: On the line with Dennis Zine, not to pile on, then there's Boyle Heights. I talked to somebody who lives in that area over the weekend. She can't open her window anymore. It stinks like garbage all the time. They haven't cleared out that place yet. What about that horrible situation there?
15: That is outrageous. For people, working people, working class people in that neighborhood, that's not a wealthy neighborhood, to tolerate that. And this is happening not for days. It's happening for weeks. And they're still trying to clear it up. And it's a tragic fire. I'm not going to debate the fact it was a fire. But the fact is, the people that are impacted by that, hundreds of people, families, little children impacted by the flies, the rats, the smell, the odor. I mean, it's intolerable. And maybe some people, if they had the resources, they'd be able to move out. But where are they going to go? Because the rents there maybe are affordable, and they're not affordable every place. But that's a huge issue on that particular community, where people are now forced to live in that dangerous, very hazardous position. I mean, can you imagine all the rats that are running around and what they try to do? How are they getting them? How are they catching them? I mean, it's a terrible what happened, but the impact of the community is outrageous, and those people are obviously very, very concerned. Their lifestyle is terrible now.
1: 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Fed meeting starts tomorrow. We'll be wrapping up on Wednesday, by the way, with a decision on interest rates. 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
16: Southern California coastal areas have been advised of possible flooding and high surf this week. The National Weather Service says flooding's likely at high tide in low-lying areas. Waves could reach 8 feet tall and dangerous rip currents are possible. The NWS has issued a coastal flood advisory and a high surf advisory for San Diego, LA, and Ventura counties that goes into effect Wednesday night at 5, and it will last through Saturday morning at 3. A judge has ruled there is enough evidence for TikTok star David, whose real name is David Burke, to stand trial in the killing and dismemberment of 14-year-old Celeste Rivas Hernandez. Prosecutors alleged the teen threatened to expose their relationship, putting the singer's career at risk. The judge found probable cause on charges today, including murder, continuous sexual abuse of a child under 14, and unlawful mutilation of human remains. 21-year-old Burke has pleaded not guilty and will remain in jail pending his trial. California schools must follow some new rules when kids return to the classroom.
17: Students across the state will see at least one gender-neutral bathroom on campus, and they won't be able to use their cell phones as much as they had. The new bathroom law will allow any student to use that bathroom without shame or stigma, according to the California Department of Education. The cell phone ban is meant to curb classroom distractions, bullying, and addiction to the device. I'm Jason Campadonia.
16: And federal prosecutors are moving to dismiss charges against Los Angeles labor union leader David Huerta. Daniel Martindale with details.
18: Huerta, the president of the Service Employees International Union California, was arrested in June of 2025 during one of several protests against federal immigration enforcement actions. He pleaded not guilty to federal misdemeanor charges. He was facing up to a year in prison if convicted. The federal prosecutor's office in Los Angeles says the criminal case is expected to be fully dismissed if Huerta continues to comply with the terms of his pretrial release.
16: Those are the headlines. I'm Sharon Reardon.
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3: Lawndale on the 405 northbound just past Inglewood Avenue. That's a crash. Everyone's off to the right shoulder. The drive remains slow away from Vermont Avenue. Also, let's head out to the 57 in Fullerton southbound at Chapman Avenue. A crash off to the right.